0: podcasts.
1: The death penalty is off the table for the man accused of killing a Minnesota Democratic state lawmaker and her husband last year.
2: The Department of Justice says it will not seek the death penalty against Vance Belter, who's accused of shooting and killing Minnesota rep Melissa Hortman and her husband Mark in their home last June, as well as shooting and injuring State Senator John Hoffman and his wife Yvette. On the same day, prosecutors allege that Belter attempted to attack two other state lawmakers. The DOJ saying while bringing justice to victims is a priority, that the death penalty in this case is not applicable. As far as state charges against Belter, Minnesota is also not a death penalty state. Jeff Manasso, Fox News.
1: Leaders in the United Kingdom are calling for calm after the arrest of a Sudanese man accused of trying to kill a man in a brutal stabbing on a street in Belfast, Northern Ireland. The suspect, who was not named, is charged with attempted murder, making threats to kill, and other offenses. The victim was taken to a hospital with serious injuries to his eyes, face, and back. J.M. Smucker, the maker of Folgers and Cafe Bustelo coffee, says it's planning to walk back price increases.
3: Smucker raised prices last year and blamed adverse weather in top coffee-producing countries and tariffs, which made it more expensive to import coffee beans. CEO Mark Smucker says the company has already started the process of lowering prices because it's seeing a moderation in the cost of green coffee, raw, unroasted beans. Smucker says, as the company has done historically, it is adjusting prices as its cost structure improves to deliver value to its customers. Jenny Coselda, Fox News.
1: The FDA has signed off on the first new sunscreen ingredient for the U.S. market in more than 25 years. The chemical, long used in Europe, will initially be sold in the U.S. under the name Parasol Shield. I'm Lee Silicera. This is Fox News.
4: Democracy 2026.
5: Florida lawmakers approved a congressional map that could potentially add four Republican House seats. The redrawn map impacts two districts in South Florida, Tampa, and Orlando. Republicans currently hold 20 of Florida's 28 congressional seats, so this could leave Democrats with just four. Democrats here claim the process lacked transparency, calling it politically motivated and a violation of state law. Florida's House Minority Leader, Fintrice Driscoll.
6: You are destroying democracy with this vote. The people of Florida deserve better. Not one of our constituents asked for this, not one.
5: Florida Governor Ron DeSantis has remained confident in the constitutionality of his map, with two reasons for redistricting. First, he says Florida's population has drastically changed. And second, he claims the current map was drafted with racial data. He points to a Supreme Court decision in Louisiana that struck down unconstitutional gerrymandering as legal backing for his redistricting, arguing it will impact part of Florida's own constitution. Dana Marie McNichol, Fox News.
7: 930 WFMD SkyScan forecast for Frederick and surrounding counties. It's going to be cloudy this evening with a low of 69 with a chance of showers increasing towards the early morning hours. Wednesday, a chance of showers mainly after 1 in the afternoon. It'll be mostly cloudy with a high near 89. On Wednesday night, again, another chance of showers and thunderstorms, especially in the early evening. 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
9: He's everywhere, along with Polo and, of course, Gabby, who is in for Sam today. We appreciate you stopping by. It is the Joe Pags Show. Thanks a lot for being here. Trying to get some information out of South Carolina as the polls, I believe, are closed in South Carolina. I would like to get the update on that primary there, and let's take a look at it now. As far as the vote goes, let me see if I can bring this up. I think I can. This is from NBC News, Decision 2026, South Carolina Governor Primary Results 2026. We had Representative Nancy Mace on last week, friend of ours, and she was in first place by a lot for a long time. Then President Trump went and endorsed a different candidate, Pamela Evett, or Yvette, I'm not sure how she says it. And as of right now, and it's all too early to call, this is all just happening, 21.3% expected votes in, about 400,000 votes left. But you've got Pamela Evett or Yvette leading at 27.5%, then Alan Wilson, whoever that is, 25.3%. Nancy Mace right now is at 10.4%. Not looking good for Representative Nancy Mace. And again, some sort of a, you know, non-meeting of the minds with President Trump. And if you don't get that endorsement, there's going to be trouble. On the other side, never heard of any of these people. So it doesn't matter. We'll keep an eye on that to see what's going on with that primary in North Carolina, which it's going to be an interesting one to watch. It does really show the power of the Trump endorsement. Whether Nancy Mace makes a run at some point or not, we'll see. But a lot of the polls, she said, were suppression polls that were intended to keep her voters from coming out and voting for her, or make her voters who wanted to vote for her to vote for somebody else because they didn't think that she had a chance to win. All that's very interesting to me. We'll keep an eye on that as we go, for sure. Now, we talked about the Apache helicopter that was downed over the Strait of Hormuz last hour, and the president announced that we're going to retaliate, which we are, but the pilots are both good, which is excellent. There's also been some more activity against Israel by Iran, and the president was asked about that outside of Air Force One. I'm not sure if this was last night before or after the game, but he was asked about that, about what he spoke to Bibi Netanyahu about when it came to retaliating for these strikes. What did you say to Prime Minister Netanyahu was the question?
0: Conversation, and he was hit, and he hit back. And I can't blame him for that, but he was hit. He hit back, and now they've called it quits, so they're going to leave it alone for another week or something. It's been going on for a long time. You could say about 3,000 years, if you really want, but certainly it's been going on for 47 years. But no, he hit back. They were going back and forth, and now they both agreed through me to stop. And we're in the final throes of what will be a very, very good deal that will not allow in any way, shape, or form nuclear weapons, etc. And the strait will open up right away. It'll open up immediately upon signing, which could be in 2 or 3 days. No, I said do what's right, but I want you to stop as quickly as you can, because they have to stop. It has to do with Lebanon, and it has to stop. We want to get it finished.
9: There you go. We want to get it finished. And again, I trust his ability to make a deal. I do. But when you make a deal, American businessman to American businessman or American company, whatever, it's very different than making a deal with a bunch of people that like would prefer to die for the cause because that somehow rewards them. So you've got to be very, very careful when you do something like this. But President Trump asked about it, talked about what Israel's response will be or, you know, how far they should go. He also talked about retaliating after the Apache helicopter was taken down. We're going to keep an eye on that. As we're watching the results in North Carolina, Nancy Mace now at 10.4%, the leader at 27.6%. With all these people running on the GOP side, which I think is really dumb, really decidedly stupid, with all these people running, you're going to have a runoff. But only the top two vote getters are going to be in that runoff. And right now, early on, 21.8% in. Nancy Mace not in the runoff in South Carolina. Talking about South Carolina, a bunch of senators are talking about getting rid of the ability to just reward sanctuary cities for being sanctuary cities. And I mentioned South Carolina because Lindsey Graham, for some reason, is on the cover of this story from Fox News Digital. GOP senators rally around new DHS proposal targeting sanctuary cities should pay a price. Lindsey Graham says cities that undercut federal law should face consequences, as Democrats call the idea insane. Hannah Brennan wrote this story over at Fox News Digital. Republican senators signal support for imposing consequences on sanctuary cities after Homeland Security Secretary Mark Wayne Mullen floated a proposal to pull Customs and Border Protection officers from airports and jurisdictions that refuse to cooperate with federal immigration authorities. Quote, I think there should be a consequence to cities and states that undercut federal laws, Senator Lindsey Graham, Republican South Carolina, told Fox News Digital. I think they should pay the price for what they do. I agree with what he's doing. Mullen has framed the proposal as a response to sanctuary cities that are limiting or refusing cooperation with Immigration and Customs Enforcement and disputes over immigration enforcement funding. The plan has received mounting backlash from Democrats as pulling these agents from Blue City airports would halt all international travel into major airports. Without customs agents, passengers and cargo are unable to travel internationally. It would also impact Americans coming back to the United States after traveling overseas. Tough! Tough. Stop fighting your own government. Stop fighting against people who are trying to enforce the laws of the land. We talked about this with Brandon Gill last hour. Their job is to enforce the laws passed by Congress and signed by a president or two. That's their job. You get to have them, and you want them in your airports to make things go smoothly so you can increase your economy by bringing people in internationally, but you don't want them to go and pick up the bad guys that are here that broke the law? Screw you, dude. Tough. Stop the garbage that you're doing. It's kind of simple. Story goes on to say, Transportation Secretary Sean Duffy also expressed opposition to the idea, emphasizing the need for open travel, but Mullen still says the idea is on the table and actively being considered. Now, I'm friends with both Mullen and Duffy, and I like them both very much. I think that Sean Duffy, the Transportation Secretary, probably should maybe take a back seat for a minute and see how this thing comes out in the wash. I get why he would want transport to continue from overseas to here and also from here to overseas. But listen, this is a simple solution. Up, we don't want that. We better stop, you know, coming out against ICE and CBP. Up, we don't want that. We better allow ICE to do its job. Up, we don't want that. We better stop being a sanctuary city, state, or county. So again, I like Sean Duffy a lot, but maybe let this thing play itself out a little bit. Other GOP senators said they had not yet reviewed the proposal and wanted additional details before weighing in. Quote, I don't know about this, Senator Josh Hawley, Republican Missouri, said. Someone else asked me about that, and I hadn't seen it from him yet, so I don't know. I don't know what to make of that, he said. I need to learn more about the Republicans from Florida. Of course, the former Attorney General of Florida, we had her on the show many times. I'm going to find out what's going on, said Senator Lisa Murkowski, Republican from Alaska, allegedly, who is incompetent, should not be in office, I added. Mullen was grilled last week during a Senate hearing about the threats to pull officers from major city airports when Democrats referred to the idea as outrageous and insane, citing the likelihood of chaos and devastating impacts on the economy as a result of the projected high travel rates that would be effectively killed throughout the upcoming summer months. Fisher was also asked whether the proposal, if implemented, would change how sanctuary cities communicate and cooperate with ICE. Quote, I have no idea what the cities would do, Fisher replied. I would hope that their law enforcement will cooperate with ICE. ICE is a federal law enforcement. They're doing their job. They're following the law. What do you think of the idea? Okay, so ICE can't do its job. You're giving sanctuary to people you know are breaking the law either by overstaying a visa, that's a civil violation, or breaking the law by coming across the border illegally, that is a criminal violation. You know that these people are here and they shouldn't be here. They've overstayed or they came in illegally, and you're helping them. You're hiding them. You're assisting them. But you want CBP and ICE to be at airports to get people through customs quicker. Huh. That's kind of weird. It's kind of odd that you think you're going to have it both ways. What are your thoughts on this? What are your thoughts on this? And immigration, of course, was the topic when Tom Holman, the border czar, was on some, I don't know what channel he's on here, but he's on some news, alleged news station, and he's talking about whether bad guys should go back to their home countries and whether they shouldn't stay here.
10: Why in the world would any politician say, don't take my criminal illegal aliens? Let me keep them. Why would they do that to their citizens?
11: A couple of things. Number one is about hatred for President Trump. They don't want President Trump to have a win. Second of all, look, where we see with 4 years of open borders, with millions of illegal aliens, many of them criminals released in the United States, where was she then? She was complicit. She didn't say anything. And this is why. That 4 years open borders was an accident. It wasn't mismanagement. It wasn't incompetence. That was by design. Release millions of illegal aliens in our sanctuary cities. And they overturned the Trump census rule, which means they'd be counted in the next census, which means what? More seats in the House for the Dems. And they're hoping that another Democratic administration comes in and awards amnesty to millions of illegal aliens. This is about future political power. They don't care about national security. They don't care about public safety. All they care about is future political power. They sold this country out for future political power, and she's part of it.
9: There you go. I think he's talking about the governor of New Jersey, I think. Because she's complaining that they're not getting full access to Delaney Hall in New Jersey, the site of ridiculousness. We actually talk about it with Sheriff David Clark at the bottom of the hour. The fact that you've got these people just out there, many of them unpeacefully protesting for many, many days now, even weeks on end. He gives a solution, an idea that he says just might work to stop the people from showing up and protesting. Has to do with less lethal. Has to do with something, though, that would mark the people that they were the ones that were out there. Kind of interesting. So what are your thoughts about pulling CBP or any help from the DHS Well, I guess you would still get TSA, but you would not get help from the DHS with CBP, which would basically stop international travel at these blue state airports. Now, before you say, it's unfair, and how do you do it? It's also unfair to be a sanctuary city or state. It's also unfair to help hide people or assist them to aid and abet them to get away from ICE and CBP and DHS. All these cities or states would have to do is say, okay, we will stop giving them sanctuary and we will allow you to do what you have to do to get the illegal aliens out of here. Then they don't lose CBP at the airports. It's actually kind of simple. What are your thoughts on that? 833-JOE-PAGS, 833-563-7247, joepags.com. 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
9: Appreciate you stopping by. Monitoring the results out of South Carolina, not looking good for our friend Nancy Mace. A lot of you are happy about that. A lot of you are such strong Trump supporters, no matter what he says, you're going to go with it. I think Nancy Mace is a good one, and I think that it would have been helpful for South Carolina for her to be the governor. Now, it's not over yet, 32.1% reported, but right now it's Pamela Evett, or Evett, I'm not sure how she says it. She got the endorsement from President Trump. She's on top. Closely behind is Alan Wilson, whoever that is, Ralph Norman, whoever that is, Rom Reddy, for God's sakes, and then Nancy Mace is fifth place, which is kind of crazy, 10.9% of the vote. She's at 17,838 votes, so she's, I mean, more than 50% lower than the top vote getter right now. It's going to be a runoff between the top two, and right now the top two appear to be Pamela Evett or Evett and Alan Wilson, again, whoever they are. I don't know them at all, but should she become the governor of South Carolina, I'm sure I'll get to know who Pamela Evett is, and I'll probably learn how to pronounce her name. That said, there's a lot of other stuff going on as well, including what the hell's going on with the vote in California. Well, the vote for governor of California, that's interesting. GOP's Hilton clinches second spot in California governor's race. Again, we thought for a long time that you probably would have two Republicans coming out of California. We thought that for a long time. We did. Until it didn't happen. And then you say, well, why didn't it happen? Well, because California is a blue state. It's just the way that it works. Now, listen, there are hijinks going on in places like California. And until you do something about it and really punish them for not conducting elections in a righteous way, they're not going to stop. Why would you stop if you're getting away with it? You know what I mean? We talk about this all the time. When California had the stupid rule that you could steal $950 worth of stuff without getting in big trouble in California, they knew it. Even that dumb state, well, the state's not dumb, but the government is dumb. Even that dumb government in that state had to realize, we better make that $450 or else we're just going to keep on losing this stuff. Why would you stop stealing $949 worth of stuff if you didn't get in any sort of real trouble until $950? So they had to change that. There has to be something the DOJ can do, that the government can do, to go after a place like California, which clearly is not doing voting in a righteous way. And I say that without any hesitation, because you shouldn't be counting ballots for 30 days. That's stupid. That's decidedly stupid. And mail-in balloting should be few and far between, should just be an absentee ballot that is verified and certified that it's actually the person who's voting. To this story, GOP's Hilton clinches second spot in California governor's race. This is from our friends at Newsmax. Republican Steve Hilton clinched the second spot last night in California's gubernatorial primary, meaning he'll face former Health and Human Services Secretary Xavier Becerra in November's general election. Nearly a week after polls closed, Newsmax and Decision Desk HQ called the second spot for Hilton, who was endorsed by President Donald Trump. With 84% of the vote counted, Hilton had 25.2%, trailing Becerra 27.7%, a Democrat, by roughly 202,000 votes. Democrat billionaire Tom Steyer, 22.4, finished in third in a primary that featured more than 60 candidates. It took nearly a week to determine who would face Becerra in November because of California's notorious slow vote counting process. It took a week, almost a full week, to figure out who the top two vote getters are. You probably have heard this comparison a lot in the past week. In India, 600 million some odd votes can be counted that night, and they know who the winner is that night. They can't do that in California, where you've got nowhere near that number of people voting. That's crazy to me. With 84% of the vote counted, he had 25.2%, trailing Becerra 27.7%, by roughly 202,000 votes. Ballots are mailed in, to every eligible voter, and they're counted if they are postmarked by election day and arrive at an election office within 7 days. California processes and counts mail-in ballots in roughly the order they're received, so the last ones returned to the last ones counted. Hilton's performance represented one of the strongest statewide showings by the California Republican in recent years. His performance signals growing voter dissatisfaction with the state's Democrat leadership, even as Republicans face a difficult path in November. California's top two primary system sends the two highest vote getters in the general election, regardless of party. Are you buying that you have to take a week? Are you buying that? Going to take a week to figure out who it is that won? And Speaker Johnson, by the way, isn't playing around. He says the California primary stinks to high heaven. Also from Newsmax, House Speaker Mike Johnson, Republican from Louisiana, criticized California's delay in tabulating votes. Quote, they are counting votes weeks after the election. I'm not saying it's rigged. I'm saying it stinks to high heaven, and everybody knows that. Let's have votes on election day, the day of the election. Johnson added, that's what many states are able to do. I think California is playing around with this. The speaker did not say whether he had any evidence of fraud being committed. Quote, some of these efforts are so diabolical and so far upstream that it's impossible to prove, but I think everyone knows instinctively that something's wrong here, and that's a concern, Johnson said. Of course, he's right. It's a huge concern. California, why aren't you turning over your voter rolls? What's the problem here? 833-JOE-PAGS, joepags.com. We come back. Sheriff David Clark, retired. Well, Milwaukee County, Wisconsin. Stay here.
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7: Montgomery County first responders rescued a woman who became stranded while hiking on the Billy Goat Trail near Great Falls on Saturday. Officials say crews were called to the popular trail around 4:45 p.m. after a woman suffered an injury and was unable to continue hiking on her own. Because of the rugged terrain, firefighters and rescue personnel used specialized equipment to reach her location. The woman was safely removed from the trail and taken to a nearby hospital for treatment. Authorities say the rescue highlights the challenges emergency crews often face on the rocky and difficult sections of the Billy Goat Trail. The Loudoun County Sheriff's Office has arrested an Ashburn man in connection with a disturbing investigation involving crimes against children and animals. Authorities say 37-year-old Juan Carlos Ramirez Ayala was taken into custody on June 1st, 2026, following an investigation that began in April after allegations were reported to the sheriff's office. Investigators say the case involves the production and possession of child pornography along with animal abuse charges. Ayala was transported to the Loudoun County Adult Detention Center, where he is being held without bond. Officials say the investigation is still active and there may be additional victims. Anyone with information is urged to contact law enforcement. A Hagerstown man is in custody following a stabbing Monday morning on North Prospect Street. Hagerstown police say officers responded to the 100 block of North Prospect Street around 8:30 a.m. for a reported stabbing. Investigators found a 56-year-old Hagerstown man suffering from multiple stab wounds. The victim was taken to Meredith Medical Center with injuries that were not considered life-threatening. Police identified the suspect as 65-year-old Ronnie Nelson of Hagerstown. Authorities say the victim and suspect knew each other and that the stabbing happened following a verbal altercation. Melson was later located, arrested without incident, and taken to the Washington County Detention Center. I'm Jimmy Key on 930 WFMD.
0: Fox News, I'm Tom Graham. The Pentagon launching fresh strikes on Iran. The move follows President Trump blaming Tehran for downing a U.S. Apache helicopter near the Strait of Hormuz.
8: The targets include air defense systems and radars. Explosions have been reported in Iran's port city of Sirik and Bandar Abbas. Iran's deputy foreign minister claimed that Iran had not fired any drones in the past 24 hours, but vowed a big response for the renewed U.S. strikes.
0: Fox's Jennifer Griffin, convicted killer Carmelo Anthony, awaiting sentencing today. A Texas jury found the 19-year-old guilty in the deadly stabbing of 17-year-old Austin Metcalf. Anthony's mother took the stand today on her son's behalf.
10: She testified her son is very sorry for what he did, crying as she told jurors, quote, he's my oldest, my firstborn, my baby. I love him very much.
0: Fox's Brooke Taylor, America's listening to Fox News.
11: WFMD Skyscan forecast for Frederick and surrounding counties. It's going to be cloudy this evening with a low of 69 with a chance of showers increasing towards the early morning hours. Wednesday, a chance of showers mainly after 1 in the afternoon. It'll be mostly cloudy with a high near 89. On Wednesday night, again, another chance of showers and thunderstorms, especially in the early evening. 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
25: I'm Michelle Polino. On Peacock, Love Island USA is returning once again to provide a brand new group of attractive single islanders looking for the opportunity to soak up some sun while on the search for romance. On Netflix, Michael Jackson, The Verdict, a three-part docuseries taking a forensic look at the King of Pop's 2003 child molestation charges and his 2005 acquittal.
26: What's that?
25: On Prime Video, Clarkson's Farm, Season 5, Jeremy Clarkson is back as a major health scare forces him to rethink how he runs the farm while robot tractors and laser technology take over the field. On Hulu, Squatters, Get the F Out of My House, this six-part docuseries follows homeowners across the country battling squatters who exploit legal loopholes to live rent-free in homes they don't own. And on Friday on Apple TV, Cape Fear, Javier Bardem, and Amy Adams star in this new psychological thriller series based on the 1957 novel. That's Fox Tube on Fox News.
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3: For the little man to get ahead, capitalism in its current form today is not perfect, but it is at this moment in time in the United States of America, the little man has a better chance of getting ahead and becoming somebody than he has in any other government situation in any other economic system in human history. If you came up in a family in a socioeconomic setting on a lower rung of the ladder, if I thought with my 40 years plus in the financial world that your best shot at life of having a high quality life was a universal income, that this was helpful to people, I would be for it, even though I am a staunch capitalist. But I don't think it is. Generally speaking, if you study history, communism has failed. Karl Marx, father of communism. So my friend Art Laffer, one of the leading economists in the world, says that if you pay people to not work, please expect them to not work. The people that think capitalism doesn't work are the ones that grew up here and were trained by a tenured professor that this stuff actually works. You have no compassion. I have more compassion than you do if you believe in this crap, because it's not good for you. It's not good for someone. Now, what does work is this: incentive. As a matter of fact, all of my experience and all of the data we have at Ramsey indicates that your best quality of life is when your character is increased with grit, discipline, calluses. The ability to overcome obstacles gives you much more joy, a belief that if I leave the cave, kill something, and drag it home, I get to keep it, and the government won't take it from me.
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7: 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He got 35 years in prison was the sentence. I don't think it's enough for murdering somebody in cold blood. At least he'll be put away and be out of society for a long time. That is the update. Got to get out of here for now. Sam's off tonight. That is Gabby. And that's Polo. I'm Joe Pags. We're back tomorrow. Same time, same place. We'll see you.
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11: Just about to start in Vegas. Game 4 of the Stanley Cup Final. The Golden Knights up 2-1 in the series, hosting Carolina. Vegas won in double overtime on Saturday night. NBA Finals Game 4 is Wednesday. Browns Pro Bowl guard Joel Bitonio retired after 12 seasons. The Browns, by the way, say they're not likely to name a starting quarterback this week. The Bengals restructured the contract of QB Joe Burrow, freeing up cap space. And Ravens defensive end Calais Campbell says says this season will likely be his last. The Big 12 held a conference call after a judge in Texas Monday gave Texas Tech quarterback Brendan Sorsby an injunction to play this year. He had been ineligible due to gambling. Meanwhile, Sorsby's trial against the NCAA got a court date for February. To baseball, the Dodgers have tied it up 2-2 at Pittsburgh against Paul Skenes, top of the sixth. Philly leads at Toronto 1-0 in the fourth.
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12: This is a Fox News alert. Sentencing in the Texas track meet stabbing. I'm Lee Silasera. The teenager convicted of stabbing a fellow teen to death last year learns his fate.
13: The jury has sentenced Carmelo Anthony to 35 years behind bars after finding him guilty of murder. I'm told that he is eligible for parole after he serves half his time.
12: Fox's Brooke Taylor in McKinney, Texas. Anthony could have been sentenced to as much as 99 years in the stabbing death of Austin Metcalf. Primaries in four states. In Maine, voters are deciding whether progressive Graham Plattner will face incumbent Republican Senator Susan Collins in November. In South Carolina, Pamela Yvette and Alan Wilson advanced to Republican gubernatorial runoff. While in California, which held its primary last week, Republican Steve Hilton is now advanced to the general election.
14: Hilton, a conservative commentator who is back by President Trump, advancing over Democrat billionaire Tom Steyer. Hilton will face Democrat Javier Becerra in the general election. Becerra, who advanced last week, has previously served as California Attorney General and as the former Health and Human Services Secretary under President Biden. Newsom, who did not back any candidate in the race to replace him, is seen as a likely 2028 Democratic presidential contender.
12: Fox's Kristen Goodwin. The U.S. has launched a round of strikes against Iran after Tehran shot down an Apache helicopter off the coast of Oman. The service members were not injured.
15: The two U.S. airmen were rescued by a Corsair, a 24-foot autonomous surface vessel with a 1,000 nautical mile range and a 1,000-pound payload capacity built by Saronic and commissioned by Biden Defense Secretary Lloyd Austin.
12: Fox's Jennifer Griffin in Washington. A federal judge has permanently blocked Alabama from executing an inmate with nitrogen gas after declaring the method violates the constitutional ban on cruel and unusual punishment. 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
12: The interim president of the Southern Poverty Law Center has testified before a congressional hearing as the organization faces accusations it hid the extent of its informant program to donors.
28: A federal indictment against the Southern Poverty Law Center accuses the organization of lying to donors about using funds to pay informants in organizations they labeled hate groups to help keep the groups alive. Dr. Martin Luther King's niece, Alveda King, a pro-life advocate, told the House Judiciary Committee,
29: America does not need more manufactured racial tension. We do not need more labels with the sole intention to drive us apart.
28: Ryan Banger with the Alliance Defending Freedom testified.
30: The SPLC has branded ADF and others like us as hate groups solely because it disagrees with our work, grounded in our religious conviction.
28: The SPLC's interim president said the allegations against them are false. Jessica Rosenthal, Fox News.
12: The UK is telling big tech firms to make efforts to stop children from accessing inappropriate pictures on smartphones.
31: British Prime Minister Keir Starmer insists this is not an impossible challenge. He wants companies like Apple and Google to prevent children taking, sending, or viewing sexually explicit images on their devices.
32: When it comes to the safety of our children, standing by is not
0: an option.
31: Big tech has 3 months to comply. If not, the British government says it'll change the law to force them. It's threatening fines or even criminal liability for firms which don't fall in line. Google says it's deeply committed to child protection. In London, Jonathan Savage, Fox News.
12: The European Union has ordered Meta platforms to restore access to WhatsApp for rival AI chatbot makers. The Commission is imposing interim measures to prevent harm to competition in the AI assistant market. It began looking at Meta's updated terms last year, expressing concerns that third-party AI companies were blocked from offering their assistance on WhatsApp. I'm Lisa Lacera. This is Fox News.
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2: I'm Michelle Polino. Rush kicked off their run of performances, hitting the stage for the first time in more than a decade in Los Angeles. Their 50-something tour featuring drummer Anika Nealis, joining core members Geddy Lee and Alex Lifeson. Singer-songwriter Amy Mann also made an appearance singing Time Stood Still with the band. The tour plays several shows in Los Angeles before heading to Mexico City, June 18th and 20th. Charlie XCX announcing a stadium tour to promote her seventh studio album, Music, Fashion, Film. The 12-day North American tour kicks off in Philadelphia, September 11th, and includes two nights at both Brooklyn's Barclays Center and Los Angeles's Kia Forum. And Olivia Rodrigo revealed she's teaming up with one of her idols, The Cure's Robert Smith, for a collaboration on the song What's Wrong With Me. It drops alongside the album You Seem Pretty Sad for a Girl So In Love Friday. That's Fox Rocks on Fox News.
3: 930 WFMD Skyscan forecast for Frederick and surrounding counties. It's going to be cloudy this evening with a low of 69 with a chance of showers increasing towards the early morning hours. Wednesday, a chance of showers mainly after 1 in the afternoon. It'll be mostly cloudy with a high near 89. On Wednesday night, again, another chance of showers and thunderstorms, especially in the early evening. 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
1: All right, it's the Alex Marlowe Show. I'm glad you're here. It's going to be sports talk radio today. We got a lot of sports stories. The president was at the Knicks game yesterday, which I thought was super cool. I will tell you why and give you some details there. There's a lot of debate about the UFC match on Trump's birthday on the White House lawn, whether or not that's an appropriate thing, whether or not it's even legal. And will we get any more Cuck Month content? I don't think I've got any Cuck Month stuff. I've rebranded Pride Month, guys. I did it yesterday. We're rebranding it because it just announces what people do during Pride Month is they announce who is subservient to the LGBTQ2+, 3-spirit, 4-spirit, 5-spirit, pregnant man emoji agenda. Like, that's all it does. No one wants to do this stuff. It's just a matter of who is so subservient to the corporation and to HR managers that they're willing to put on the trans flag on their Dodger hat. And so that's it. That's it, whether or not you're cucked. So we're calling Cuck Month. That's what it's about. It's not about pride. It's about cuckoldry. Okay? It's an old-timey expression. If you don't know what it is, then you're too bubbled. All right, let's start with the NBA stuff. I thought it was super cool yesterday. So the president is a classic New Yorker. He's been to a million Knicks games. He likes to sit courtside when he goes. And he decided he would go because it was the first NBA Finals game yesterday in Madison Square Garden since the 1990s, which is pretty shocking because the Knicks would theoretically have an unlimited budget to field an NBA team. But these things are alchemy, and the Knicks have never been that good where they would get to the finals. They're in the finals. They're up 2-0. Spoiler alert, they did lose yesterday. But going into the game, it was an exciting time for anyone who has New York coursing through their veins. I was just having this conversation in the wake of what's going on out in L.A., out in California, which is, of course, as we've noted on the show, Nichiramen is now projected to be the second place finisher in Los Angeles, even though she finished in third place as of election night by a whopping 8%. In the mail-in votes have already bridged that gap between her and Spencer Pratt. As much as we love Spencer Pratt's campaign, you guys heard it here first on the show. I said I did not see the ground game. I did not see the evidence that his online support was translating to actual liberal Democrats who make up the city of L.A. There's no Republicans left, that those liberal Democrats were going to vote for him in the election. I didn't think that was going to happen, and it didn't. Good news, though, by the way, Steve Hilton now projected to be second place in the governor's race. He'll be on the show this week. I'm working it out with his people, but that is quite exciting. And again, another one you heard it here on the show as well, where I said, I think Hilton's running the better campaign in terms of getting people to actually go vote. Not to mention he had a slightly easier road in the sense that there were actual Republicans throughout the state of California, and the Democrats really messed up that race in terms of their organization. So that was one where I did think he could win. But again, he had another Republican running that got 12% of the vote. So credit to Hilton, and we will be hoping and praying for him heading into November, an unlikely shot, but at least he's still on the ballot. So looking at L.A., and so a lot of my friends who are right of center are thinking, is it time to leave now? Should we get out of here? Is there any hope here? And I said, well, there's never really been hope. So we were sort of lying to ourselves that there was hope. But I was thinking about the concept of identity. And can you take the man or the boy out of the city? Yes. But can you take the city out of the individual, out of the man? And I don't know if you entirely can. And Donald Trump got kicked out of a city that he largely built in New York, but doesn't make him not a New Yorker. He is as New York as it gets. He is in many ways the quintessential New Yorker. And just because the lawfare environment made it that he could not leave in his own hometown, it doesn't mean he shouldn't get to go to the basketball game for the home team, especially while he's president. And what happened while he was there was disgraceful by a lot of people in New York, but it was also really, really great because Trump again got to show the aura that he and only he has. I don't have clips of the booing. It doesn't make for great radio, though it does make for decent TV. But he was booed a lot while he was there. And I just think that he was even getting booed. I think it was during the national anthem and while he was saluting. And it was one of these things where he just wears it like a man. He absorbs so much hate so that the rest of us don't have to. He's always been this way. And a lot of the people I've admired and worked with, and Bannon did this, Andrew Breitbart, of course, did this. There is this level, this type of character in a leader where you have the ability to absorb massive amounts of hate just to reveal who the bad guys are. And that's what Donald Trump is doing. And if people are going to boo the president of the United States for going to a basketball game, I think you're a hater and a loser. And a lot of people took it a step further and were trashing him online. I've got a lot of those clips. But I think others got it. I think others got the picture that he's the president. He is a New Yorker. And this should be a unifying moment. Sports are supposed to be a diversion. They're not supposed to be a chance for us to debate the trans movement. Shout out Los Angeles Dodgers on that one. Here's Adam Silver, who's a work who is a woke person. He's the commissioner of the NBA. I'm going to play this clip of him welcoming Trump to game three. Play cut 16, guys.
2: To be here, I think that what makes sports so special, especially when there's so much that divides people, is it's something that we have in common, and we should look for those things that we have in common and build off that. And I'll also say about President Trump, you know, I've been with the league for a long time. I ran NBA Entertainment years ago. He did an I Love Game spot with us. He was a fixture at NBA at Madison Square Garden. You guys remember, well, all of you, when you played here, not Draymond, but back in the old days, he had courtside seats. He was here all the time. He was at draft, so he's a genuine Knicks fan.
1: He was at drafts. He went to the drafts. So Trump loves sports. He loves sports. At the end of the night, he winds down. You know what he does? He puts on cable news and he watches sports. You know how he does it. So I think it's great. I got one other person who was positive, and then I'm going to get to some people who are negative. But one other person who was positive was Whoopi Goldberg, of all people. Maybe the Ozempi has just gotten in a good mood. Let's play cut 14.
3: Trump and Mayor Mamdani are Knicks fans and have been. They're New Yorkers. And you can't, there's nothing either one of them can do to change what's happening in the city for this team. Mm. They can't, you know, they're there. Okay,
4: Trump,
3: there's a lot
4: jinx
3: of,
4: us?
3: There's a lot
4: no,
3: of,
4: no.
3: You know what? I don't think anything can jinx anything. I think these guys are on a mission.
4: They are on a mission.
1: So one thing that happened, and there's a lot of footage of this, again, doesn't make for great radio, but it does make for decent TV. So guys, if you got B-roll, you're free to layer it in. But there's a lot of rioting outside of New York. A lot of people were stressed out by a lot of the blockades. Madison Square Garden is literally over Penn Station. It's directly in the middle of town. Those of you who don't know New York, it's kind of shocking that there's actually a basketball arena there. People who, especially if you come from a place like I do in LA, where everything's so spread out, they literally have the main train station in the center of town with the basketball gym on top of it. It is wild logistically for people to get in there. People were rioting as New York is descending into a, you know, a chaotic hellscape in a lot of ways. And I saw people, even Jonah Goldberg, the right-wing individual, blaming Trump for the rioting that was going on, essentially blaming him. And it's sort of thing where the president of the United States should be able to go to marquee social and sporting events in a society without it causing this much controversy. And I say that to tease some pretty insane clips that I'm about to play of people who could not handle it, that Donald Trump wanted to go to a basketball game. It is one of those markers that society is in a good spot. And this should transcend politics. And we know that it would have if it was a Democrat. If Barack Obama was going to a Knicks game in the NBA Finals or whoever it is, I guess, the Bulls fan, then I think people would have been kind of positive about it, neutral to positive. I personally wouldn't have cared, but people who liked Obama probably would have been jacked up about it. So if Trump was to go to a sporting event, this should be completely non-controversial to people. And yes, there are logistics, but the whole world watches the NBA Finals. It's one of the most popular sporting events in the world. There's a handful of others more popular, but it's certainly up there. And when the team from the most populous city in the country is in the finals and leading the finals, it's a very exciting thing, and I don't know why I'm supposed to get excited watching Ben Stiller and Timothy Chalamet celebrate courtside, and I've watched Spike Lee berating the refs courtside. He looks like he's 4 feet tall yelling at the refs in the middle of the game. Why that's supposed to be good entertainment for me, but the president can't go, even though he is the quintessential New Yorker. So that's where we are. A lot of boos, but Trump so classy and making the haters and losers look super lame. And more when we come back, I will play Trump at some cutting clips as well, trying to assess what he's doing and dunking on some of the people, figuratively speaking, who didn't understand what he was doing there. All that to come. More when we come back on the Alex Marlowe Show.
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2: The other sports ball story I was going to mention is now the Democrats are so against the UFC fight at the White House for Trump's birthday that they were actually suing to stop it. And Andrew Breitbart had this so right 15 years ago when he was saying the Democrats are losing their monopoly on fun. They used to be the fun people. Hollywood used to be the fun place. They used to have the crazy transgressive art that we all kind of liked, even if we wouldn't admit it publicly. Now they're trying to stop one of the most popular sporting events from taking place in the White House because they just are crybabies. So literally they filed a lawsuit to stop the UFC from broadcasting, filed by the Public Integrity Project, something that is associated with left-wing people. So that's how bad they don't want it. So just to let you know, that's what they're up to, trying to just be a total bummer. The latest thing, again, they were trying to bust Trump for falling asleep for 5 minutes. Guys, I'm always falling asleep for 5 minutes. If I was on camera all day, you guys would think, what's wrong with Marlo? I say, yeah, I'm freaking tired. I'm busy. I got four jobs, got a million little kids. And I'm only 40. The guy's 80 years old. And he sits there, he's out in public. They got cameras on him the whole day. And he falls asleep for 5 minutes. Good for him. I hope he catches a nap. It's incredibly refreshing. Ladies and gentlemen, I am here to announce, hand up, I'm a napper. I'm a big napper. I recommend it. It's one of the best ways to use it. If you get 20 minutes to kill, don't scroll. You get depressed when you scroll too much. Go nod out for 20 minutes. It feels fantastic. Total refresh of the brain, and then you can do your deep work. It's one of my key success. People ask me, how do you get so much done? How do you write books? How do you have talk shows? How do you run a nice website? I nap. That's it. That's my thing. I don't sleep well at night, and then I catch a little nap. And I'm feeling great. All this thing, this is just anti-nap bigotry that I'm seeing. All these people making fun of Trump, and I'm completely sick of it. You know what I want? I want some more anti-smartphone bigotry. The AFP has a big article out today, study revealing that smartphones are reducing the birth rate. Of course they're reducing the birth rate. This is Johns Franz Press, one of the biggest news wires around, from the National Bureau of Economic Research, delving into U.S. fertility, why it's down 22% over the last 20 years. One of the reasons they're attributing it to is smartphones. Smartphones make for bad sleep. Smartphones kill intimacy. Any of you who have a romantic partner, how lame is it when you walk into whatever room they're in and, let's contrast it with the positive. And you walk in the room with your significant other and they greet you warmly with a smile. They're excited to see you. How great does that feel relative to head down in the gram, looking at reels? Of course it's going to kill intimacy. And it's also going to kill your sleep because people who are reading their smartphones right before bed, you're just getting all that blue light in your brain. You're going to sleep worse. I'll tell you, even though I'm a bad sleeper when I fall asleep, I do have the superpower of being able to go down in 5 minutes when I get into bed. But I can only do it if I'm reading a book. And then you think, wow, I actually use the time wisely using a book. Try that. Any of you who want some marital advice or some advice with your relationship you're in, no more smartphones in front of your significant other if you can avoid it. And if you must, not at night, not in the bedroom, of course it's going to cut intimacy. Think about how the birth rate goes up when there's a big storm. The birth rate goes up when there's a cold winter. When people are forced to be together in tight spaces and they're supposed to interact, people find that they kind of like one another a lot of the time. And what happens when you go online too much? You find that you don't like your fellow man. There was one guy who got into my DMs on the Everything app this week who was insulting Master Marlo Jr. Someone who's never met him, obviously. There's no pictures of him on the internet. And, of course, this person from an anonymous account, they decided that whatever went through their brain, they thought, I'm going to insult this guy's 6-year-old kid on the internet. And it's amusing to me because I've been around the block for so long, and I know that he doesn't know anything about my child. But that's how people are spending their time. Do you think that's more likely to get you into a spot in your life where you might be able to procreate with a woman if you're a man who's doing this stuff? Of course not. Can we get our priorities straightened out? I got to say, I'm looking north. I'm looking to Canada for some inspiration right now. Canada, yes, the great state of Canada, the 51st state, Ottawa, now has a new digital safety act, Ottawa, the capital, expected to include under 16-year-old social media ban. This is so healthy. We all regret social media addiction. It gets in early. How many of you feel so sad when you are out to eat and there's a 13-year-old or a 15-year-old who's buried in the phone, not interacting with their family? Another thing that I make my living ever conversations with people. One of the things that my dinner table was a robust conversation every night. We talk about art. We would talk about culture. We would talk about politics. My parents work for me now at Breitbart News. They're probably listening now. It's they're part of my secret weapon. We're conversationalists. I never had video game consoles. I never had an Xbox or anything like that. Things where you, and I'm not saying you can't have that as a treat, as a hobby, but all these children who grow up and they are burying their phone the whole time, they're not developing social skills. We need to cut it off. They're all getting depressed, getting horrible body image issues. They're getting unrealistic expectations about wealth and fitness and looks. Terrible stuff, and good for Canada for trying to ban social media apps for young people. All right, I'll get back to the basketball stuff when we come back. Marlo Show. Keep it
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4: In the War of 1812, our nation fought and won America's religious freedom. 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
5: 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We all of a sudden became the enemy.
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11: A school bus driver was seriously injured after a crash in Frederick County Monday afternoon. Emergency crews responded around 4:20 p.m. near Ball Road in Iamsville. After a school bus carrying two Urbana Elementary School students left the roadway and hit a tree. The driver became trapped inside of the bus and required extensive rescue effort before being removed and airlifted to a trauma center. Officials say the two students were able to exit the bus on their own and were not injured. Both children were evaluated by EMS and later released to their parents. The cause of the crash remains under investigation. A Loudoun County man has been sentenced to 25 years in prison following convictions for sexual assault involving a minor. 49-year-old Orodo Santos Velasquez was sentenced last month in Loudoun County Circuit Court. The case began in May of 2024 when the victim's mother reported the sexual assault of an 8-year-old girl while another child was present. During the investigation, detectives determined Santos Velasquez had sexually molested the victim. Authorities say Santos Velasquez and the victim were known to each other. In addition to receiving the maximum prison sentence, Santos Velasquez will be required to register as a sex offender for life. Authorities in Adams County are investigating a serious accident that left three pedestrians injured after they were struck in a marked crosswalk last Wednesday around 7 p.m. According to state police, the incident involved a Chevy truck that hit the pedestrians as they were crossing at the intersection of York Road and Sheila Road. Emergency crews were called to the scene and all three victims were transported for medical treatment. Investigators are still working to determine what led up to the crash. Diana Gibson, WFMD News.
12: This is a Fox News alert. I'm Tom Rigotti. Teenager Carmelo Anthony has been sentenced to 35 years in prison by the same jury that convicted him of murdering another teen during a track meet at a suburban Texas high school. Fox's Brooke Taylor is in McKinney.
13: The only person to take the stand in this punishment phase was Carmelo Anthony's mother. She testified her son is very sorry for what he did, crying as she told jurors, quote, he's my oldest, my firstborn, my baby. I love him very much.
12: Anthony had claimed self-defense. Republican advances to the November November general election for California governor.
14: Steve Hilton claiming the second of two spots on the November ballot in the race to succeed Democratic California Governor Gavin Newsom, who is term limited. Hilton, a conservative commentator who is backed by President Trump, advancing over Democrat billionaire Tom Steyer. Hilton will face Democrat Javier Becerra in the general election.
12: That's Fox's Kristen Goodwin. 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
15: Line 30 WFMD Skyscan forecast for Frederick and surrounding counties. It's going to be cloudy this evening with a low of 69 with a chance of showers increasing towards the early morning hours. Wednesday, a chance of showers mainly after 1 in the afternoon. It'll be mostly cloudy with a high near 89. On Wednesday night, again, another chance of showers and thunderstorms, especially in the early evening. 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
16: 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somewhere. 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Siri AI will come to everyone with new OS releases this fall. 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

0: Seems like the main attack on Trump right now is that he likes sports and occasionally nods off. I don't think that's the worst thing in the world. But the attacks keep hitting. Trump attended the NBA Finals game yesterday, Madison Square Garden, New York Knicks, playing the Spurs. I got to say, that one guy in the Spurs, Wemby, that guy's tall. Super tall guy. It was pretty striking to watch. I don't watch a lot of NBA, but he's like 9 feet tall. Is that about right? All right, I want to play cut 11. This is Trump on the tarmac talking about the NBA being left wing.
1: Well, it's a little left wing. I think so. It tends to be a little bit left wing, but it's great entertainment. Great.
0: Isn't that okay? He's from a different era. I feel like I couldn't even say that. And I'm not saying that this is a good quality of mine, but I feel like I don't know if I could go to an NBA game if I was president right now because they're just so mean. They're so hostile to everything that I do and that I care about. I admit it, but he's a great entertainment. I don't know if it's great entertainment. The game was a little flat yesterday, gotta admit. Everyone complaining about the Oklahoma City team, how they just flop all the time. I mean, I pretty much tuned out once LeBron got to LA. That was officially the end because I can't root for LeBron and I was a Laker fan growing up. I came of age during peak Kobe and Shaq, guys. You know how fortunate that is for a sports fan? Just amazing. And now I got LeBron at the end of his career and Bronny. Let's not forget that. He got his son on the team. That's pretty cool. All right, let's play. I want to play some of the reaction to Trump. Some of it was negative. This is the one I think is going around the most. This is Stephen A. Smith, professional loudmouth, who I've given some positive plays on his politics on the show. Here's him talking about Trump, cut 13.
2: This president has no business showing up in New York City. I am dead serious. It is selfish. It is narcissistic. It is ridiculous. That he is coming to this game. I would say the same thing if it were Obama, George W., Clinton. I don't give a damn we went back to Reagan.
0: Well, someone can go look through the internet and see if Obama went to any NBA games and if Stephen A. said anything. So I feel like that's one the internet can handle. But it's just peak sports talk radio because you see the trick. And you should all listen to this because I do things a little bit different around here. I try to give you nuance where I have it, and then I try to be declarative when I'm sincere about it. But you can see this is key talk radio, is you have to be super declarative about everything you say, even if you don't even really fully have the thought formed. Why is he so sure it's so bad for a president to go to a basketball game? Because that's better talk radio. It's much better to come in and say flat out, I think is a disgrace that Stephen A. Smith would wear a pink suit with a pink tie. And I believe he should lose his job, his career. He should probably be deported for that outfit. See, that's more interesting talk radio than me just saying, I don't know about that suit. I don't know about it. So those of you who are just listening, he is wearing a pink-on-pink-on-pink suit where he says that. So Trump was asked about this cut, and I got that as well. Where is this? This is 10, please.
1: It was, I think, mostly cheers. It was loud and it was very enthusiastic.
3: Mr. President, ESPN commentator Stephen A. Smith was talking about running for president. He said he would blame you if the Knicks lost the game. How do you respond to that?
1: I think he's a nice guy. But you need a certain aptitude to run for president. You need a high IQ. I'm not sure that Stephen has that. I don't think he does, actually.
0: He comes up with this stuff on the fly, and it's just so good because you couldn't script it better. Yeah, there was some culture of blaming Trump because the Knicks lost. Remember, the Knicks aren't favored in the series, and they're up 2-0, and then they lost. It was a close game. But the Knicks fans blaming Trump for jinxing it. I mean, this is what I'm saying about the sports ball culture, is that it's too much. It should be a treat. Like so much in life, you need moderation. You can't give your life over the sports ball. With the sports betting, another toxic thing, I'm talking about toxic things in the culture today, the social media, the sports betting, absolutely one of them as well, ridiculously addictive, and you're going to lose money. You get hooked on, you win one time, maybe you win two times, feels good, and then all of a sudden you're betting on every sporting event, you're not even watching them, and then you're just losing tons and tons of money, and it's just people can't afford it. And it's a bad use of time because you're not going to be that great at it. So pro sports bettors win like 55% of the time. Are you going to get that good? No, you're not. So why don't you dedicate it to some sort of a skill that you might be able to use to actually gain yourself health, wealth, and happiness? So it's not useful to do that. So people blaming Trump. Just the grown men obsessed with the sports. It's fun. Make it fun. Moderation. Let's get in the moderation zone. All right. Do I have more? Oh, yeah. I want to play. So these are some politicians felt compelled to weigh in on this. One of them was Hakeem Jeffries. Do we have a Jeffries clip? I'm fumbling with the frickin' clips today. My last name, frickin's okay. But can you guys give me the Jeffries clip?
4: Knicks fans just want to enjoy game three, the first home game that we've had in 27 years. But it also is not clear to me that Donald Trump is a big Knicks fan. I mean,
0: okay, pause. This so, guy, even- first of all, he's got the summer suit out, and it's not summer yet. I mean, culturally summer. I was looking at today. I was looking at some of my summer attire. I don't know much, but I got a little bit, and I'm not whipping out yet. Is he a pink Knicks hat? Is that what I'm looking at? He's got a pink hat. So it's a look, seal my luck. I like to wear the pink. I had the pink tie on yesterday. But he's wearing the hat like a total dork. He's got the flat bill. He's obviously never been worn before, so it's clearly just a prop. Still got the stickers on it like he's an 8-year-old baseball player. This guy has the least charisma imaginable. Democrats, very uncharismatic lot. Let's keep going.
4: Does this guy even know the difference between Karl Rove and Karl Anthony Towns? I don't think so. He's just injecting himself into the NBA Finals because he always has to bring the MAGA circus into town.
0: Well, he lived in New York for, I don't know, how many years, how many decades he lived in New York. How many pictures of Trump courtside at Knicks games you need to see over the years? I mean, I've been watching for years and years and years, as long as I followed sports. Trump would sit courtside the Knicks games. But Trump doesn't know who the players are. And also, Trump's not a Karl Rove guy. Like, we defeated Karl Rove. Karl Rove is an element of the Bush establishment. So he always tries to kind of weasel his way back into good graces of MAGA people. We don't like Karl Rove. This is where I feel like people on the Democrat side don't actually pay attention to what matters to conservatives. Also, do you believe that I could do the show at the cadence in this staccato tone like Hakeem Jeffries and maintain an audience for more than 4 minutes? I don't think so. Who taught him to speak this way? Where'd he come up with this? And does anyone tap him on the shoulder and say, dude, that's really annoying. Can you just stop for a second? All right. Lion Chuck Schumer, another New York person, is now deciding whether or not the president can go to a basketball game. Cut 17.
5: Donald Trump wants to make tonight all about himself, like he always does. Midtown has to shut down. Bars near the Garden are about to take a huge night on what should be their biggest, a huge hit on what should be their biggest night of the year. And free watch parties near the arena have been canceled because Trump can't bear letting anyone else be the center of attention for one night. After waiting nearly three decades to see the Knicks play in the finals, New Yorkers deserve better than this.
0: Here's the litmus test. If it was Barack Obama, would he say a thing? And the answer is no. The answer is no. He wouldn't care if it was a Democrat. If it was Kamala Harris wanting to go to the basketball game. I bet Hillary was a big sports ball fan. I bet she would have been there. All right. Well, Schumer's preferred candidate is running for Senate in Maine. Tonight's the night. Will Graham Platner be the Democrat nominee? I think he will be. And I think a lot of it's because the Democrat establishment could not stand up for him. They needed to have a fight, stand up against him. They need to have a fight. They need to fight for this one. And they need to say flat out that this guy is not an acceptable person because of his background, not just with the Nazi tattoo, but also with women, with having no record, with having being a liar. And I've got some people making the final case. Okay, good. We got our real freedom quote. So here's what Platner's resort to. I got Platner's closing argument. Cut 5, please, guys.
6: We are in one of those moments of crisis now. And we are going to win. And when we have won, when we have beaten back fascism, when we've saved democracy, when we've saved freedom, this time it needs to be a different kind of freedom. Not merely a romantic freedom of individual rights, but a freedom that is real.
0: It's not pink. He's definitely got a walrus-looking mustache as well on that one. That's just so awesome. It just literally says nothing. He just name-checks all the words. We're saying freedom. We're saying democracy. He's got a tattoo of National Socialism on his chest, but no one seems to

0: necessary to make a living on the sea.
1: He made a living on the sea. He had bought, where he got oysters for his mom. He fetched oysters for his mother. That's it. There's one client. Not a joke. Not a joke. All right. James Carville is one of the most vocal supporters of Plattner. He's got some good insight into why people might vote for him. Play cut three.
2: We got a f***ed up guy who he could be 100 times more f***ed up than he is. He'd never be as f***ed up as what we got in Washington now anyway. And I just saw this tut-tut and, ooh, and hey, we got to do this and we got to be fair. You know, James, if a Republican did what Graham Platten did, you would be outraged. Yeah, I would. But what I'm more outraged about and what I have to consider first is this country is about to lose it. The whole thing. Abraham Lincoln suspended habeas corpus. Why? Because he had to win a war. Okay, we got to win this. And if we got a person who's understandably got issues, yeah, good. And maybe people ought to see it. And maybe we ought to just be reminded.
1: What's noteworthy here is that he acts like these issues are relatable, like having a Nazi tattoo, lying about being a populist, grabbing women, clearly not behaving well on the campaign trail, a lot of staffers complaining about this guy. Lying about being a victim, being smeared by the media, stands for nothing. He just stands for, we're going to have democracy, we're going to have freedom, it's going to be a different type of freedom. He's bringing nothing to the table that's new, other than that he's not a Republican. And this is completely okay with all the Democrats called you and I Nazis for the last 10 years. A lot more on this when we come back. This is the Alex Marlow Show. Glad you're here.
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4: Celebrating America's 250th birthday. Public libraries, fire departments, the post office, lightning rods that save lives. The Declaration of Independence. They all have one person in common. Benjamin Franklin. One of our nation's most important founders.
5: Ben Franklin. He was the world's most famous scientist in his day. He's not remembered here as that. He's remembered as a founding father.
4: As U.S. ambassador to France, he convinced their powerful monarchy to back a risky rebellion that helped the 13 colonies win the battle against Britain to create the United States. His experiments with a kite proved that lightning was electricity. He helped write the Declaration of Independence and was a leading voice at the Constitutional Convention.
6: People are meeting him and they're going, it's like talking to a 20-year-old. His mind is so open.
4: He was a master of science, politics, diplomacy, and culture. And America would look very different if it weren't for the man born in poverty who rose to become one of the most influential figures of the 18th century.
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6: Big shout-out to Greg Evans, Sean McConnell, Roger Wicker Jr., Rick Locke here at Charlie, Matt Zibel, Junior Producer Ricky, Missy Callahan, John Cassio, and the world-famous Daniel West. Thanks for helping out, guys. Way too short of a show. I'm staring at a big poll from Gallup that just came out, breaking down the moral acceptability differences between Republicans and Democrats on things like sex changes, abortions, pornography. I really would like, want to dive into that, but we don't have enough time today. So I will do that tomorrow. So we'll do that in tomorrow's show. Today I want to talk a little bit about how this race with Plattner is becoming a real gift for Republicans, and it could be cemented that he's the nominee as of tonight. Bernie Sanders, a Plattner supporter, was giving an interview, I think this was at the National Press Club, with Bob Costa of CBS, and it didn't go well. Let's play cut 20.
7: Okay. Can you call
8: it? Excuse me, sir. Sir.
7: You're opening
8: sir, can we get security, please?
9: Why don't you just stop the defense?
8: Excuse me.
9: Israel doesn't need defensive systems. They're a genocidal apartheid state.
8: Sir, thank you. Thank you.
6: So what that was a heckler who is a anti-Israel heckler heckling Bernie Sanders. And what's important to know this is that there is no end to the Jew hatred delusion that people feel. Bernie Sanders was the first U.S. senator to call what Israel is doing in Gaza a genocide. Of course, it's not a genocide because Israel routinely stops doing the genocide, so to speak, I'm doing the bunny ears with my fingers, to take a hiatus from it. What other genocides have a spring break? Apparently this one does. But yeah, people like Bernie Sanders lie and smear Israel and say it's doing a genocide, which is, of course, it's not. And that's not enough for the anti-Israel, anti-Jew crowd that is so animated by this one particular issue. This one small group of people make up a fraction of percent of the population on Earth and who have a country of 9 million people in it. In a sea of Arab countries, they can't handle that. And so the first U.S. senator to call it a genocide, they still go after him among all people. And that's who Plattner's got in his corner. So he backs the Nazi, by the way. Noteworthy to point that out. But how many people on Earth watch 60 Minutes? That's the question I've been thinking about a lot. Scott Pelley apparently thinks it's a third of the people on Earth. I want to play cut 21, please, guys. This is the former CBS anchor and 60 Minutes journalist.
10: Her triumph. She's the first woman ever to be executive producer of 60 Minutes. And she concluded this season with a growth in our audience of 9%, which is unheard of in broadcast television, and a growth in our online presence of 190%. Last season, we had 2.5 billion views. views. That's a third of humanity.
6: No, a third of humanity watches 60 Minutes. I'll tell you, first of all, we have billions of views a year at Breitbart. Have I ever come onto the show and said a third of humanity reads Breitbart? Guys, trust me, I would have a lot bigger house. I have a lot more cars. It's a Sean, you're getting a raise, by the way, if I get up to a third of humanity reading Breitbart. It's a, only Sean, though. The rest of you guys are out. Sorry. You can only afford Sean. Look, I'm going to become a miser, be like Scrooge. I'm going to have to move to some sort of exotic place like Argentina. Did Peter Thiel move to Argentina? Unbelievably, Mark Zuckerberg and Meta are starting a jobs program for conservatives, which I find that to be not conservatives, but middle American people who are losing jobs to tech. They're actually trying to do some PR and trying to figure out ways to get jobs going while AI is going to wipe out so many industries. So that's interesting. You got to track the billionaires because a lot of them are making adjustments right now. But Zuck 2.0, starting a jobs program in the middle of the country. I'll do some more content on that down the road. But the delusion that Scott Pelley has, think a third of America, or I'm sorry, a third of the world watches 60 Minutes. Someone pointed out online that I think Mr. Beast on YouTube got 9 billion views last year. So that means over 100% of the world watched Mr. Beast last year. You don't think some of those numbers might be repeat viewers, and maybe some of those numbers might be bots? Some of those numbers might be people who got shoveled some of the 60 Minutes content in their feed and they immediately scrolled through it? It's at that level of arrogance, that level of delusion, it really is truly beyond belief. And that's where I feel like I lose some people. I lose my fellow man sometimes when I'm watching some of these news guys because they do believe that they are the last best hope for society because they believe that they can command to you what is truly the news, what is truly the essential things, what is the truth. They're the arbiters of truth. That's how they regard it. And when anyone points out that you're actually angling from a perspective, you have very limited knowledge, you have very limited perspective, and you're getting way too much wrong and you're doing it in a hostile and arrogant way, so you need to leave, then all of a sudden you've offended them and their sensibilities. It's great to see the shakeup that's taken place. I think a lot of people are getting wise to the fact that our betters have not had our best interests at heart. All right, that's today's show. Go in peace to love and serve the Lord. See you tomorrow.
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17: Carolina leads Game 4 of the Stanley Cup Final at Vegas 3-1 after the first period. Four total goals in the opening period, first time in a final since 2011. In fact, it was a 2-0 lead for the visitors after just 3.5 minutes, the fastest two goals allowed by Vegas to start a game all season, regular season included. The Golden Knights thought they had scored at the end of the first period, but the puck crossed the goal line too late. The clock had expired. NBA Finals Game 4 is Wednesday. Pro Bowl guard from the Browns, Joel Bitonio, retired after 12 seasons. Serena Williams won her first-round doubles match in London after 4 years off. It's in the Major League Baseball scoreboard. Bottom of the ninth, Seattle leads 4-2 at Baltimore. The Marlins at home are leading 6-3 over the Diamondbacks, top of the eighth, but Arizona with bases loaded, one out. Dodgers with 10 in the seventh, lead 12-2 at Pittsburgh in the eighth.
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18: This is the Fox News Alert. Results rolling in. I'm Lisa Lucera. Progressive Graham Parker has advanced in the primary for U.S. Senate in Maine. Plattner, who has come under fire over allegations of his treatment of women, told supporters,
19: "I'm still far from perfect. But every day I wake up and I try to be a little bit better and a little bit kinder than I was the day before."
18: And he said,
19: "And if you give me the chance, I will be a senator for the people who cannot afford to buy a senator."
18: Plattner will face incumbent Republican Susan Collins in November. In South Carolina, Republican Senator Lindsey Graham has survived a primary challenge and will face Charleston pediatrician Annie Andrews. In California, which held its primary last week, Republican Steve Hilton will face former HHS Secretary Javier Becerra in the race for governor. Texas teenager Carmelo Anthony sentenced to 35 years in prison for the stabbing death last year of fellow teen Austin Metcalf at a track meet. Anthony was convicted this afternoon of murder.
20: He is eligible for parole after he serves half his time. The jury had the option to give him as much as 99 years behind bars, but again, they have chosen to give him 35 years.
18: Fox's Brooke Taylor outside the courthouse in McKinney, Texas. CENTCOM says today's U.S. airstrikes targeting Iran have ended.
21: 20 targets in total were struck. The strikes began at 5 p.m. Eastern. The initial targets included air defense systems and radars. Explosions have been reported at least 6 sites on Keshem Island over Bushehr, Hamadan, and in Iran's port city of Sirik near the mouth of the Strait of Hormuz.
18: Fox's Jennifer Griffin in Washington. The strike came hours after President Trump warned Iran there would be consequences after Tehran shot down an Apache helicopter off the coast of Oman. 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
16: 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Just click listen, then swipe right and hear the latest news updates on your time. 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
18: A trial resumes in Miami in the case of a real estate mogul who crashed his boat in 2022, killing one teenage girl and severely injuring another.
25: Prosecutors in Miami will continue to present their case against 55-year-old George Pino. He's the real estate developer who they say on Labor Day weekend of 2022 drove his boat drunk through a channel, crashing the vessel while carrying his wife, daughter, and 11 of her friends. The crash killed 17-year-old Lucy Fernandez.
26: "Look under the boat. Maybe she's trapped under there." She was.
25: It also left another girl permanently injured. Pino's attorneys dispute he was intoxicated and call the crash accidental. In Miami, Eben Brown, Fox News.
18: A bridge from Michigan to Ontario, Canada is set to open despite efforts from the Trump administration to block it.
0: A ribbon-cutting ceremony is planned Friday for the Gordie Howe International Bridge connecting Windsor and Detroit, despite threats from President Trump earlier this year to block the opening over trade disputes between the two nations. The president also demanded a larger ownership stake in the $4.7 billion bridge that was funded by Canada. Michigan Democrat Senator Alyssa Slotkin.
1: Everybody except for a few actors here wanted that bridge open. It was deeply bipartisan, and I'm thrilled, and I will be there at the opening.
0: The public expected to begin crossing the Gordie Howe Bridge by next Monday. Jeff Manasso, Fox News.
18: Sales of previously occupied U.S. homes accelerated last month to their fastest pace since December. The National Association of Realtors says existing home sales rose 3.2% in May from the previous month. Sales also rose 3.2% compared to May of last year. Wall Street, another roller coaster day for stocks. The Dow adds 86, the Nasdaq minus 250. The S&P lost 19. I'm Lisa Lacera. This is Fox News.
2: This is House Call for Health. A recent study suggests working remotely could take a serious toll on mental health. It finds working from home substantially increases isolation and worsens mental well-being, especially for people living alone. Researchers analyzing data from five nationwide surveys involving more than a half million American workers between 2011 and 2024. The findings showed mental distress increased for everyone between the pre- and post-pandemic periods, but rose significantly more among people in remote jobs. Those workers spending about 1.1 additional waking hours alone per day compared with non-remote workers. Also, the increase in mental distress doubled among workers living alone compared to those living with family. However, the study did not focus on productivity or potential benefits like skipping stressful commutes. The study is published in the journal Science. For more health news, go to foxnewshealth.com. 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
16: The 930 WFMD SkyScan forecast for Frederick and surrounding counties. It's going to be cloudy this evening with a low of 69 with a chance of showers increasing towards the early morning hours. Wednesday, a chance of showers mainly after 1 in the afternoon. It'll be mostly cloudy with a high near 89. On Wednesday night, again, another chance of showers and thunderstorms, especially in the early evening. 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
4: fighting for free speech, Western civilization, and delivering common sense for the American people. Ladies and gentlemen, here's Scott Jennings.
5: We've got some breaking news on the show today on the subject of fraud. Congressman Jamie Comer from the House Oversight Committee is joining us in just a few minutes. You need to hear this special report on fraud in Minnesota. Sounds like they've called the law on some fraudsters up there. We'll have some news on the California elections. Oh boy, where to start? I'll have some thoughts on the system out there, but we know who the candidates for LA mayor and California governor are going to be. And we'll get back to NASA today. They've picked the astronauts for the next step in the Artemis mission to eventually get us back to the moon. Our friend Bethany Stevens from NASA comes by to tell us all about it. Today is Tuesday, June the 9th. I'm Scott Jennings, reporting for Salem, and we're broadcasting live today from your nation's capital. First of all, I just jumped in the chair here, fresh off of a speech to the American Foundry Society today. I want to thank my friends there for the chance to address their annual D.C. fly-in about the politics of the day. Always good to meet folks who make things, who truly make our economy work. On this day, by the way, 1973. Let's hear cut five.
14: Mike Gallant has moved back to third. They're in the stretch. Secretariat has opened a 22-length lead. He is going to be the Triple Crown winner. Here comes Secretariat to the wire. An unbelievable, an amazing performance. He hits the finish.
5: With that extraordinary win at the Belmont Stakes, Secretariat won the Triple Crown in dominating fashion, setting the Belmont record at 2 minutes and 24 seconds. You know, that horse set the record in all three Triple Crown races that year. Did you know, by the way, that in this year's Kentucky Derby, Secretariat was related to 19 of the 20 horses that made the field, 19 out of 20. Pretty incredible. As for today's news, it is a Tuesday, and that means another round of primary elections here in the United States. The 2026 midterms are coming. Four states going to the polls here: Maine, Nevada, South Carolina, and North Dakota. In Maine, Democrats are headed into the abyss with Graham Plattner in the Senate race. He seems all but assured to win the Democratic nomination there. But it should be noted, because she herself has noted this many times now, Janet Mills is still on the ballot as a Democrat. She's a sitting governor there. We'll see how many Democrats cast a protest vote in that race, but it does seem like Plattner is going to win. Now, the latest polling in Maine shows the incumbent Republican Senator Susan Collins slightly ahead of Plattner. Democrats, I think, are making a huge mistake here. We'll see what happens. Maine also has a competitive primary for governor. About five candidates are running in each of the Democratic and Republican primaries. They have ranked choice voting, so it may take several days to get to the winner there. Also, Maine's second congressional district is currently held by a moderate Democrat who is retiring. So this is an open seat. Former Governor Paul LePage is the nominee for the Republicans, and there are several Democrats running to replace Jared Golden up there. This seat is rated as likely to flip to the Republican column. Maine is a critical state for the Republicans if they intend to hold their majorities in November in either the House or the Senate. Out in Nevada, a bruising primary will reach its conclusion in the 2nd Congressional District between Lieutenant Colonel Dave Flippo, who is endorsed by President Trump, and former state legislator James Settlemyer, who is endorsed by the governor out there, Joe Lombardo. This is the one solidly Republican congressional seat in Nevada. And speaking of Governor Lombardo, he will be nominated for a second term, and he's running against Democrat Attorney General Aaron Ford. That race is rated as lean Republican. Finally, down in South Carolina, they've got a big-ticket primary for governor, and it's going to reach its first major benchmark tonight. The primary of numerous candidates will be whittled down to just two, who will then head to a June 23rd runoff election. Lieutenant Governor Pamela Yvette has the endorsement of President Trump and of Governor Henry McMaster. She seems quite likely to make the runoff. So other candidates here are the State Attorney General Alan Wilson and Congressman Ralph Norman and Nancy Mace. They're all running together. Polling has been very close, truly a toss-up outcome in the Republican primary for governor in the Palmetto State. You know, they still haven't finished counting the ballots in California's jungle primary, which was held on June the 2nd. But last night, major news outlets project that in Los Angeles, in the mayor's race, that sitting L.A. Mayor Karen Bass will face off against city council member and socialist Nithya Raman in the runoff. Now, those two emerged from a crowded all-party primary field that included former reality TV star Spencer Pratt, who's a registered Republican. He ran an insurgent campaign criticizing Bass for her response to the L.A. wildfires last year. Pratt was in second place for the longest time, but they kept counting the ballots in California, and finally Pratt was pushed down to third and out of the race. California voting system, well, it's really something. You have millions of mail-in ballots sent to people who didn't ask for them. No voter ID. Ballot harvesting is legal, where strangers come to your house and help you fill out your ballot. Then they take it and they turn it in for you. Some people say there's fraud going on here. Here's my view. L.A. is a Democratic town in a state with a long history of picking terrible people, of reelecting people who've done a terrible job. Here's how I called it on CNN last night, cut number 6.
6: The system's crazy. I mean, if you wanted to design a system to make people question the results every year, to make people wonder if there was any funny business going on, you would design it precisely as they have designed it in California. But, as he pointed out, it's legal today. I don't think the ballot harvesting ought to be legal. I think vote by mail is inherently less secure than voting in person. You know, counting all these ballots for weeks and weeks, it does lead to a lot of questions. But do I think it's fraudulent on its face that a Republican didn't get more than 25% of the vote in a mayor's race in L.A.? play? No, that's not inherently fraudulent. I'm not surprised at all. I mean, California routinely picks the literal worst people in the world to run the state and the cities. They have done that in this case. That does not seem to be a shocking outcome to me. And it kind of stinks that it takes so long to count the ballots. I think ballot harvesting stinks. And I think vote by mail and mailing out millions of ballots to people who have never asked for one, I mean, I think that all does absolutely stink. Is that the same as fraud? No. But I do think it's a legitimate conversation about whether these election laws in California, I mean, if you want to have more confidence in elections, you would scrap this entire pile of garbage law and start over with something. Well,
5: did you know, by the way, that my friend Rob Pyers, he did the math on this, and you look in the governor's race in California, by the way, they've determined that Democrat Xavier Becerra and Republican Steve Hilton are going to make the runoff. So you will have a Republican running for governor of California. But Rob Pyers did the math on this, that Tom Steyer, one of the Democratic candidates, will have spent nearly $558 million on his previous run for president in 2024 and his run for governor of California in 2026. $558 million on two races. What does he have to show for it? Zero delegates for president and finishing third in the gubernatorial contest. $558 million and nothing to show for it. Now, his political consultants, well, we'll hope they enjoy their beach houses and their Lamborghinis. Iran news, by the way, this just in, the president says the United States must respond to Iran's latest provocation, which was shooting down an Apache helicopter that was patrolling in the Strait of Hormuz. Two pilots were in there. Both have been rescued safely. But this incident feels like a setback in the pursuit of an agreement to end hostilities. We have a packed show for you today. As I said, James Comer, major news on fraud in Minnesota. Craig Fuller is going to be here. We'll have an illuminating conversation on how artificial intelligence is impacting American manufacturing. Casey Crosby, national co-chair of the Republican National Committee. She's got some news on voter registration that might surprise you. Good news for the Republicans, actually, and so much more. 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More breaking news after this. It's Scott Jennings on Salem. Stay with us.
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5: Tuesday, June the 9th. Thanks for listening to Common Sense for the American People. I'm Scott Jennings. We have breaking news today on Minnesota fraud. The House Oversight Committee has a new report about how Tim Walz, the governor, and Keith Ellison, the attorney general, fueled Minnesota's fraud explosion. And to break it down, we have the chairman of the House Oversight Committee joining us live right now, Jamie Comer of Kentucky. Congressman, thanks for being here. This is shocking information that you have uncovered. And as I understand it, law enforcement is now involved. Tell us about it.
29: Yeah, this report is based on many hours of transcribed interviews with Minnesota State employees, as well as some depositions, plus emails and correspondence. And what we determined with evidence is that Tim Walz and Attorney General Keith Ellison knew for years about the massive amounts of fraud. And what we're talking about here, Scott, is $300 million in food benefit fraud. and at least $1 billion in other types of welfare fraud. The basis for this report was testimony from nine different Minnesota state employees, career state employees, most of whom were all registered Democrat. They did exactly what they were supposed to do as state employees. They found the fraud and they reported it to their superiors. But when they got to the point of telling the attorney general and the governor, time after time, the governor turned a blind eye. And at a certain point, he got frustrated because the state employees would continue to blow the whistle on this fraud. And he turned to retaliation. He actually spent tax dollars to hire investigators to follow them around and harass the state employees to try to intimidate and deter them from doing their job with respect to reporting fraud.
5: So you've uncovered this in the Oversight Committee, and you've been working with Vice President Vance's Anti-Fraud Task Force. Mm-hmm. And tell us about those communications, and then what has the task force done with this information that you've uncovered today?
29: I have to brag on Vice President Vance. He created this fraud task force. They're on the ground as we speak in Minnesota. They've already arrested dozens of fraudsters that were involved in various types of welfare fraud schemes in Minnesota. They're putting a case together to arrest dozens more. We have been in communication with that fraud task force ever since its start, and we passed the report to them. And Vice President Vance read the report, and to his credit, he immediately referred Governor Waltz to the Department of Justice for a criminal investigation. And I know the Department of Justice will use as the basis for their investigation our report, which again compiled many hours of transcribed interviews with credible government employees who testified to Congress. And if you lie to Congress, Scott, that's a felony, and they knew that. So I think that this is the first step in accountability. We know many of the fraudsters are being held accountable as we speak, but I don't think these governors in these states that continue to turn a blind eye to fraud are ever going to change their ways unless someone is held accountable. And Tim Waltz is first in line because of what Vice President Vance did with our report. Hopefully the Department of Justice can hold him accountable and Governor Waltz can have his day in court.
5: Congressman Jamie Comer of Kentucky is our guest. The breaking news here is that the House Oversight Committee has uncovered evidence that whistleblowers in the Minnesota state government were telling the governor's office and telling the state attorney general about hundreds of millions of dollars of fraudulent activity, and both the governor and the attorney general turned a blind eye toward it and, in fact, may have intimidated some of these whistleblowers. Vice President Vance was asked about this in an interview just last night. Let's hear from the vice president in cut number 8.
1: You had people within Governor Waltz's office who were saying, you know what, this looks like fraud. It looks like these Somalian illegal immigrants are doing something that's very shady. And then you had people who shut them down, who shut these whistleblowers down and said, you know, you're a racist or you're a xenophobe.
5: Congressman Comer, we've got about 30 seconds. I'll give you the last word on this. I know this is a significant report. Is there more to come from your committee?
29: Absolutely. We're on the ground in Minnesota. We've been doing investigations in California pertaining to hospice fraud. We've expanded this to Ohio with Medicaid fraud there. We're about to roll into New York. So anywhere we get credible information of any type of fraud with government taxpayer dollars, we're going in there, and hopefully we'll have more government employees come forward like they did in Minnesota and help us be able to progress our investigation and hopefully hold some people accountable.
5: Congressman Jamie Comer, Kentucky's 1st District. He is the chairman of the House Oversight Committee. Jamie, thanks for joining us today.
29: Thank you.
5: All right. 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Scott Jennings on Salem. Stay with us.
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17: Montgomery County first responders rescued a woman who became stranded while hiking on the Billy Goat Trail near Great Falls on Saturday. Officials say crews were called to the popular trail around 4:45 p.m. after a woman suffered an injury and was unable to continue hiking on her own. Because of the rugged terrain, firefighters and rescue personnel used specialized equipment to reach her location. The woman was safely removed from the trail and taken to a nearby hospital for treatment. Authorities say the rescue highlights the challenges emergency crews often face on the rocky and difficult sections of the Billy Goat Trail. The Loudoun County Sheriff's Office has arrested an Ashburn man in connection with a disturbing investigation involving crimes against children and animals. Authorities say 37-year-old Juan Carlos Ramirez Ayala was taken into custody on June 1st, 2026, following an investigation that began in April after allegations were reported to the sheriff's office. Investigators say the case involves the production and possession of child pornography along with animal abuse charges. Ayala was transported to the Loudoun County Adult Detention Center, where he is being held without bond. Officials say the investigation is still active and there may be additional victims. Anyone with information is urged to contact law enforcement. A Hagerstown man is in custody following a stabbing Monday morning on North Prospect Street. Hagerstown police say officers responded to the 100 block of North Prospect Street around 8:30 a.m. for a reported stabbing. Investigators found a 56-year-old Hagerstown man suffering from multiple stab wounds. The victim was taken to Meredith's Medical Center with injuries that were not considered life-threatening. Police identified the suspect as 65-year-old Ronnie Milson of Hagerstown. Authorities say the victim and suspect knew each other and that the stabbing happened following a verbal altercation. Milson was later located, arrested without incident, and taken to the Washington County Detention Center. I'm Jimmy Key on 930 WFMD.
19: This is a Fox News alert. I'm Ted Lindner. Graham Plattner, a Marine veteran, oyster farmer, and progressive activist, has won the Democratic nomination for the U.S. Senate in Maine. Speaking to supporters at a rally on Tuesday night, he promises to put the people first.
20: I will spend every day of this campaign, and if I have the privilege, every day in the United States Senate, doing exactly that.
19: Plattner will face the Senator Susan Collins, a Republican running for a six-year term in November. And teenager Carmelo Anthony's been sentenced to 35 years in prison by the same jury that convicted him of murdering another teen during a track meet at a suburban Texas high school last year.
21: During victim impact statements, Austin Metcalf's mother told Anthony, "You should be lucky that you're sentenced to 35 years because she says she's been sentenced to a lifetime without her son."
19: Fox's Brooke Taylor. Anthony had claimed self-defense. 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
22: The 930 WFMD Skyscan forecast for Frederick and surrounding counties. It's going to be cloudy this evening with a low of 69 with a chance of showers increasing towards the early morning hours. Wednesday, a chance of showers mainly after 1 in the afternoon. It'll be mostly cloudy with a high near 89. On Wednesday night, again, another chance of showers and thunderstorms, especially in the early evening. 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
23: I'm Gianna Gelosi with your Fox True Crime Minute. Actor James Handy has died after being found stabbed to death in California, allegedly murdered by his girlfriend's son. Police say Handy was stabbed multiple times in the chest and was found unconscious outside of a home in Los Angeles County on Wednesday. He was rushed to the hospital where he died. According to investigators, James' girlfriend's son called 911 and said, "I am the son of man. I just killed the man of sin." Police say when they arrived at the scene, 44-year-old Michael Gledhill told them he was the one
2: they were looking for. He was then arrested. Bail was set at $2 million. Born in New York, Handy has been appearing in films and TV for decades and was known for his role as an exterminator in the 1995 film Jumanji and more recently as the bartender Jimmy in the 2022 film Top Gun Maverick. James Handy was 81 years old. There's more on the story at foxnews.com or subscribe to the Fox True Crime podcast. I'm Gianna Gelosi with your Fox True Crime Minute.
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4: Saving Western civilization, one busted leftist narrative at a time. 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
5: Indeed we are saving it. Here on Tuesday, June the 9th, Scott Jennings broadcasting for Salem. Thanks for joining us today. I have to say, we must be in the campaign season because I couldn't help but notice and haven't been able to stop noticing that the Democratic Party has all of a sudden realized that the people that they are nominating for various offices have said a bunch of stuff that simply will not fly in a general election. You may have heard me and others warning them about this for months on end, particularly down in the state of Texas, where they have nominated James Tallarico to run for the United States Senate. His Republican opponent is Ken Paxton. James Tallarico is one of these Democrats out there that they are going to try to have to convince voters never believed a bunch of crazy things that would be anathema to voters in the state of Texas. The exact same thing, by the way, happened when Kamala Harris was running for president in 2024. Republicans noticed, people noticed that she had said a bunch of crazy stuff when she ran briefly for president in 2020. They began using those clips in the 2024 campaign, and a concerted propaganda effort was made to convince you that Kamala Harris never said any of this. Well, this is happening again, and I want to go through some of it in Texas, maybe in a couple of other places. In Texas, they care about the Second Amendment. What has James Tallarico said about the Second Amendment? Well, he said, quote, having guns encourages violence against black sons and black daughters, and he led legislation restricting handgun sales, and he tried to prevent Texas from being a constitutional carry state. Let's hear him in his own words. Cut nine.
6: Encourages violence against black sons and black daughters. They can't protect their loved ones when the president allows weapons of war on our streets and in our classrooms. President Trump is the anti-family candidate, and as long as he's in office, all of our families are under threat.
5: James Tallarico says that because President Trump and Republicans ostensibly believe in the Second Amendment, they're a threat to everybody. That was then. What's James Tallarico saying today? Because he's now running for the U.S. Senate and they are in total panic mode? Let's hear that. Cut number 10.
14: I am a believer in the Second Amendment. I don't pick and choose between the Bill of Rights. I believe in the Second Amendment just as much as I believe in the First. We have a right to bear arms to protect ourselves, our families. We have a right to own weapons for sport or for hunting. But like any freedom in the Bill of Rights, it's not absolute.
5: Okay, you heard it, James Tallarico, then and now on the Second Amendment. Are you inclined to believe that he's had a change of heart and now says, hey, do whatever you want under the Second Amendment? I am not inclined to believe that. Let's pick another topic. How about, I don't know, gender reassignment surgeries? James Tallarico, by the way, a state representative in Texas. He once voted against a bill that would have banned trans surgeries for kids in Texas. And he once gave an interview when the podcaster said, what is something that you love? Open-ended. What is something that you love? James Tallarico then had this to say. Cut 11.
16: Something that you love that's not family or friends.
14: I love, and to say this because it's on my mind, the trans children who showed up yesterday at the state capitol to advocate for their humanity. They shouldn't have to, but it was an inspiration to watch.
5: Totally open-ended.
7: He could have picked anything in the world. He could have picked baseball. He could have picked ice cream. He could have picked apple pie. He could have picked climbing a tree. You know what was on James Tallarico's mind? Trans kids. Kids that back then he wanted to see undergo gender mutilation surgery. Now, the rebrand is underway. Tallarico, this week, cut 12.
8: You know, James, I hear consistent tropes about you being way too liberal for Texas, that you're pro-sex surgery for minors, and on and on and on. How do you respond to that?
14: Well, just on that particular accusation, I oppose gender reassignment surgeries for minors.
7: They did this with Kamala, by the way. She was as pro-gender reassignment surgery for minors and inmates and anybody else they could get their hands on. They tried to claim that she never said those things, that she would never have had those views. They're doing the same thing with Tallarico. Where do you think his heart actually is, though? His heart is really center cut for the modern Democratic Party. Of course, they are enthralled to the transgender cult. Don't be fooled. Let's pick another topic. I don't know. Let's say Green New Deal. Then State Representative Tallarico introduced a bill in the Texas legislature to eliminate the oil and gas industry in Texas. You might know oil and gas in Texas is a very niche, tiny part of their economy. He wanted to eliminate it. Why? Let's hear it from him in his own words. Cut 13.
9: You can't call yourself a Christian and destroy God's creation with greenhouse gases.
7: Okay, so James Tallarico says you can't be a Christian and support or work in the oil and gas industry in Texas. This is, of course, a major political problem if you're running for the U.S. Senate in Texas. But now, the rebrand is here. Tallarico today. Cut 14.
14: We have to protect good-paying oil and gas jobs. You know, I've had family members who have worked in the oil and gas industry. I went to Texas public schools funded by Texas Oil and Gas, so I owe a lot to the industry, and I know that some of these jobs keep whole families
8: for
14: afloat.
8: Sure.
14: And so I want to protect our status as an energy leader here in Texas.
7: I mean, they are completely and totally trying to, I guess, hope the people of Texas don't have televisions, radios, internet, because you can't say that today and hold the views that James Tallarico held. You can't be a Christian and support oil and gas. Just not that long ago. He hasn't been on the scene that long. Let's pick another topic. I don't know. How about the border? What has James Tallarico said about immigration and border security? Let's go to Vin. Cut 17.
11: How do you balance your feelings toward ICE versus the people you would represent who support deporting undocumented immigrants? You have 30 seconds.
12: So my family is from the border. My mom grew up in Laredo, Texas. I feel like Texans understand this issue of immigration more so than people in other states because we live with it, both the benefits and the challenges. So what I've said is that our southern border should be like our front porch. There should be a giant welcome mat out front and a lock on the door. We can welcome immigrants who want to live the American dream. We can build a pathway to citizenship for those neighbors who have been here making us richer and stronger. And we can keep out people who mean to do us harm.
7: Okay, that was James Tallarico just in the primary earlier this year. Welcome mat at the southern border instead of a fence or a wall, I guess. Now, though, James Tallarico, well, he says he's got a new position on the border. Let's hear that. Cut 16.
14: I called out Joe Biden for failing to secure our southern border, and I got a lot of heat in my own party for doing that. But I remember talking with my colleagues in the legislature who represent border communities, and they told me about the utter chaos caused by President Biden's policies. And the Democratic Party, we're the ones that should be about making government work for people.
8: Right.
14: And our immigration system is a prime example of government not working for people. And so I'm a border security Democrat. I believe we've got to have a sane, orderly process to ensure that we know who's coming into our country.
7: A border security Democrat, if you believe that, I've got some vegan steaks that I'll sell you, I guess. But it's not just Tallarico who they are scrambling to rebrand down in Texas. There are lots of Democratic candidates who are going through this process right now of become, you know, they're not talented at much, but many of them are talented actors. That's Tallarico's principal talent. He's an actor. He was acting like a progressive liberal. Now he's trying to act like a moderate. It's happening in other races around the country. Let's go to Colorado, where they have a competitive congressional race there in the 8th district. There is a Democratic candidate named Manny Rutinel, first changing his tune about agriculture. Let's hear that in cut number three.
1: You told the Yale Big Ag and Antitrust Conference in 2021 that, quote, the factory farming of animals is one of the largest sources of suffering on the planet. You also said, quote, animal agriculture is a horrific, exploitative industry. Feel free to take a minute on this. Do you still believe what you said? And how will that affect the way that you lead?
10: Look, farmers and ranchers are my friends. I've been honored to be supported by United Farm Workers, United Food and Commercial Workers, which represents the meat packers over at JBS and Greeley. I will always fight for our ranchers and farmers. And right now, Donald Trump and Gabe Evans are creating terrible conditions for them with their chaotic and corrupt tariff policies.
1: Would you mind answering the question, though, of whether you still believe that animal agriculture is a horrific, exploitative industry?
10: The Colorado ranchers and farmers are the envy of the world. They have the best practices, the most sustainable practice. They produce the best product. I will always

0: that we can get home safely. We don't want to worry about being the victim of somebody's violence, whether it's from a neighbor or the state itself.
1: Abdul El-Sayed is from the most radical, liberal, progressive wing of the Democratic Party. One of their motivating issues is defund the police. He has been for defund the police his entire career, right up until now when he thinks he's going to be the nominee for Senate in Michigan, and they've realized you can't run on defund the police in a purple state like Michigan. Time and time and time again we see this. People who hold in their hearts, in their heart of hearts, are the most liberal, progressive, radical Democrats you can think of, using their talent for acting to try to convince you, oh, no, I'm a moderate. I couldn't possibly be the radical that they portray me as. My advice for the American people, use your common sense. Don't fall for it. Scott Jennings is broadcasting to you today on Salem. I do want to give you a message about something that the bureaucrats in Washington don't really want to talk about, and that is this: Alzheimer's is becoming an economic time bomb, and our country is simply not ready. Cases are on track to nearly double to 14 million by 2060. This will put pressure on the families affected, our national workforce, and the already strained Medicare and Medicaid programs. Here's the part that needs to get your attention. American families are shouldering most of the burden. They cover 70% of the lifetime cost for an Alzheimer's patient, about $400,000. Our competitors aren't standing still. China's actually working on this. They're aggressively expanding early diagnosis and treatment. But here in the U.S., there is still work to be done. Still work to be done. We have to turn this around. 4 in 5 voters say they'll support candidates who prioritize better access to Alzheimer's detection. That would be good for families, good for the economy, and frankly, it just makes a lot of common sense. To learn more, join the fight at marketinstitute.org. That's marketinstitute.org. More after this. It's Scott Jennings on Salem. Stay with us.
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3: Well, one topic is generating a lot of conversation in America's heartland that has to do with AI data centers. As AI data centers and the industrial boom around AI is spurring this debate, one thing is becoming clear: AI just may offer the chance for a revival of manufacturing in the heartland. Joining me to discuss this, Craig Fuller, author of a recent article about this very topic. Craig is CEO of FreightWaves and has some unique technology tracking this heartland revival. Craig, welcome to the show. Tell us, you've been analyzing this. What is the data showing us about the AI impact on manufacturing renaissance in the United States?
4: Well, reindustrialization's here. It's happening. We've been seeing it really since November. So I think the market had to sort of swallow the tariff impact, sort of the change in trade policy. That was last year. But since November, we've seen the factories and the industrials absolutely rip. It's the first time we've been tracking this data for 10 years. I've been around freight my whole life. But this is a very different economy. We're seeing it remade right in front of our eyes, where the center of the country, the old Rust Belt, sort of what we think of the dying part of the United States, is coming alive in ways that we haven't seen ever since we tracked our data. So we're seeing the middle of the country really originate the freight versus previously dependent upon the coast. And so it's a really exciting time. AI data centers are having a substantial impact. And because of the tax incentives that we got through the big, beautiful bill, a lot of that investment is taking place in U.S. factories and U.S. production.
3: All right. I live in Louisville, Kentucky, or just outside of it. We see a lot of freight come and go. Now, if I understand this correctly, you have this sonar technology that is tracking what the freight is. So tell me, how is AI transforming freight? What are these trucks carrying, and how much of it is going through a place like Louisville, where I am?
4: Well, the numbers are staggering. So just to build a data center, we're not talking about GPUs, but to put this in perspective, there is $700 billion of AI data center construction that would be deployed this year. To make that equivalence, the largest infrastructure bill in history is the Interstate Highway System. They deployed about $20 billion a year to build that out, $700 billion over 35 years. The AI data centers, these hyperscalers, are doing that every 2 weeks. The amount of money is staggering. I think what's most exciting is the Interstate Highway System, the largest infrastructure bill in history, was funded by federal tax dollars and the federal government. Really important to have that infrastructure. What we're seeing with AI data centers is private companies, the most wealthiest, richest companies in the history of mankind, are taking capital and putting it into our economy, and it's creating demand for construction materials, creating demand for things like steel, HVAC systems, cooling systems, transmission lines, copper, you name it. And a lot of that's coming from U.S. factories. It's really a profound time in history.
3: Yeah, I read your article, and according to your technology, one standard 500 megawatt data center needs 30,000 truckloads of material like copper, concrete, and steel. And you got to what my next question is. These materials, this stuff that goes into an AI data center, that's coming out of U.S. factories. So I guess if you're somebody out there who's been, I don't know about these data centers, I've heard a lot of things. One thing to know here, I'll just, true or false, data centers are spurring a manufacturing renaissance here on basic building blocks. I mean, that's true, yes?
4: Yeah, absolutely. And I think it's something that, you know, as long as we don't, you know, give up for NIMBYism, and you see a lot of these, a lot of noise out there trying to decommission or block data centers from being built. I mean, we think about the kinds of economy that we want. It's all driven by electricity, by power, and data. This is infrastructure. This is infrastructure for the future economy. And it's driving this manufacturing renaissance that we haven't seen in decades. This is doing more than any trade policy would ever do, because it's actually creating demand in the United States. And we're going to get a return on investment in the terms of new industry, new infrastructure, new answers to disease in ways that we haven't seen. But it is happening. It's driving investment in blue-collar industries, in factories, in trucking, in railroads. They're all beneficiaries of it. We're so blessed to be in the United States that we have the ability to make these big investments.
3: Craig Fuller, I'll give you the last word, 10 seconds. A lot of the negative information that we're seeing about AI and data centers, it's coming in people's social media feeds. You can't ignore it. Is it coming in some way from China and other overseas competitors that simply don't want us to succeed in this endeavor?
4: Absolutely. They want to shut down investment. They did the same thing to Germany and decommissioned power plants and destroyed the industrial might of Germany. Mm-hmm. It's happening in the U.S. We've seen decarbonization do this, follow the same form. We have to be careful to know the importance of our infrastructure and the importance it's going to place in our economy.
3: Craig Fuller is the CEO of FreightWaves. A font of information about the AI boom and data center construction. More after this on Salem. Stay with us. Hey, it's Scott Jennings. Do you know how I'll be celebrating America's 250th birthday next 4th of July? Well, I'm planning to watch Young Washington, a new film about the early life of George Washington. 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
7: They're about to start the third period at Vegas. The Golden Knights have tied Game 4 of the Stanley Cup Final against Carolina 3-3. The Canes had led 2-0 in the first 3.5 minutes of this game tonight. To Major League Baseball, rain delay at the start of Detroit, so they're only in the top of the sixth now with the Tigers ahead of the Twins 5-4. Braves tied 4-4 at the White Sox top of the eighth. Braves star Ronald Acuna left with hamstring tightness. Braves do have the best record in the majors and two more homers for Matt Olson tonight. St. Louis won its fifth straight game, 7-0 at the Mets. Toronto with two runs bottom of the ninth edged Philadelphia 3-2, beating closer Johan Duran. Miami 10-6 over Arizona with four runs in the bottom of the ninth. The Dodgers scored 10 times in the top of the seventh and won 12-3 at Pittsburgh. Seattle a 10-inning winner at Baltimore 6-5.
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8: November elections beginning to shape up. I'm Lisa Lucera, Fox News. In Maine, progressive Graham Plattner has won the Democratic primary for U.S. Senate.
9: I will serve you, the people of Maine, not some lobbyist or party boss. I will be the champion for your dreams as if it were my own, no matter the challenge or the expense. I will fight for you.
8: The military veteran and oyster farmer will face Republican Susan Collins in November. Plattner has faced several controversies, including allegations of mistreatment of women. In South Carolina, Republican Senator Lindsey Graham has fended off a primary challenge and will face Charleston pediatrician Annie Andrews. And a week after the California primary, Republican Steve Hilton has advanced to the November general election. U.S. Central Command says it's concluded the strikes against Iranian targets.
10: CENTCOM called the strikes defensive and proportional. Iran's deputy foreign minister claimed that Iran had not fired any drones in the past 24 hours, but a senior U.S. official tells Fox it was an Iranian Shahed drone that shot down the U.S. Apache helicopter that had two Americans on board near the Strait of Hormuz yesterday.
8: Fox's Jennifer Griffin in Washington. Iran now says it launched an attack targeting a military base in Jordan hosting U.S. forces, and Kuwait says its air defense are firing after Iran said it's firing at Kuwait. Carmelo Anthony, the Texas teenager, convicted this afternoon in the stabbing death of fellow teen Austin Metcalf at a track meet last year, has been sentenced to 35 years in prison, the jury rejecting Anthony's claims of self-defense during a confrontation with Metcalf in the bleachers.
11: He's going to be eligible for parole after serving half that sentence. He faced up to 99 years behind bars.
8: Fox's Brooke Taylor in McKinney, Texas. 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
8: The man accused of murdering a Ukrainian refugee on a train in North Carolina has been found incompetent and unable to stand trial.
14: After multiple outbursts in a federal courtroom, the judge found DeCarlos Brown Jr. incompetent to stand trial for the murder of Irina Zarutska. However, doctors say they believe his competency can be restored, and so the judge ordered Brown to be treated and hospitalized and will reconsider his status in 4 months. North Carolina U.S. Attorney Russ Ferguson says he's hopeful one day Brown will stand trial, and Zarutska's family said after the hearing in a statement that this finding was not unexpected, but that they are also hopeful for an eventual trial. Brown was already found incompetent in state court. He's accused of randomly stabbing the 23-year-old to death on the Blue Line light rail train in Charlotte last August. Jessica Rosenthal, Fox News.
8: Rob Reiner's son Nick is seeking money from a trust his parents set up for him for his defense in their killings. His attorney says Reiner is entitled to mount his defense with the resources that are lawfully his. Reiner's accused of killing his parents in their Brentwood home December 14th. He was arrested hours later and has pled not guilty to 2 counts of murder. A Missouri man has pled guilty for his role in a kidnapping plot linked to a Bitcoin theft hundreds of miles away.
15: U.S. Attorney for the District of Connecticut, David X. Sullivan, says Saif Fike, who is 22 and from St. Louis, Missouri, pleaded guilty to what's known as a Hobbs Act robbery in connection with a 2024 failed robbery turned kidnapping connected to a cryptocurrency theft of $245 million. Sullivan says in an attempt to steal some of the Bitcoin, Fike and others, including his brother, planned and coordinated the attempted kidnapping. Prosecutors say the scheme involved multiple people across several states using cell phones and encrypted messaging apps. Fike's brother and 6 others have also pleaded guilty. Fike faces up to 20 years in prison when he is sentenced in August.
8: Fox's Tanya J. Powers. I'm Lisa Lucera. This is Fox News.
12: Securing America.
16: The World Cup starts in days and security preparations are being finalized, but there are still issues to deal with. The executive director of the White House Task Force for the World Cup, Andrew Giuliani, discussed the tournament Monday on the Brian Kilmeade Show on Fox News Radio. One such issue.
17: We're looking at kind of the Iranian team, their arrival into Los Angeles, what that looks like.
16: Other issues include the Ebola outbreak in Africa. Giuliani detailed the guidance given to the team from the Congo, which has been in Europe.
17: Do not go back to the Democratic Republic of the Congo before they actually come to the United States. Otherwise, they would not be let in.
16: Giuliani added that in addition to the 78 World Cup matches in the U.S., there are other security concerns this summer.
17: We have Freedom 250. We have America 250 events.
16: He said his task force's biggest goal is
17: the people have a fantastic time without going over the line.
16: Kevin Gretzky, Fox News.
18: 930 WFMD SkyScan forecast for Frederick and surrounding counties. It's going to be cloudy this evening with a low of 69 with a chance of showers increasing towards the early morning hours. Wednesday, a chance of showers mainly after 1 in the afternoon. It'll be mostly cloudy with a high near 89. On Wednesday night, again, another chance of showers and thunderstorms, especially in the early evening. 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

0: Western civilization and delivering common sense for the American people. Ladies and gentlemen, here's Scott Jennings.
1: Well, we're here on Tuesday, June the 9th. Quick check of the headlines. The U.S. trade deficit has dropped again in April, beating expectations of economic forecasters, with exports of goods and services hitting their highest point on record, in large part due to petroleum and material supply exports. Trade deficit has now fallen 32% since May of 2025. That was in delivering on President Trump's promise of putting the American worker first. Vice President J.D. Vance has referred the governor of Minnesota, Tim Walz, and that state's Attorney General, Keith Ellison, to the Department of Justice's Fraud Division for a criminal investigation. This came after a report from the House Committee on Oversight, Oversight Committee there run by Jamie Comer. We highlighted it earlier in the show. Comer says they have uncovered evidence that Tim Walz and Keith Ellison turned a blind eye to, or in some cases intimidated, whistleblowers who were trying to stop the massive fraud that was going on up in Minnesota. And we have news on voter registration on two fronts today. First news is about non-citizens on the voter rolls. Second bit is about Republican voter registration trends. To discuss these two stories is Casey Crosby, national co-chair of the Republican National Committee. Casey, Democrats often claim there's no evidence of non-citizens or illegal aliens attempting to vote in our elections, but you all have uncovered another example of a blue state where non-citizens have been discovered on the voter rolls. Tell us, what's the story in New Jersey?
2: Yeah, listen, we have a great state chairman in New Jersey, Christine Hamlin, who also happens to be a county clerk of Monmouth County. And, you know, she discovered a lot of this and uncovered it, worked with the state party, reported it. But, you know, we've known this all along, Scott. The Republican National Committee has 48 Freedom of Information requests out to different states across the country trying to get the voter rolls, because we have to make sure that we have only American citizens on them and, of course, not dead people. And so we've been on the offense making sure that these voter rolls are clean. But, I mean, New Jersey's just a perfect example. And, you know, and thankfully we have a good state chairman like Christine, who is able to recognize that, bring it to our attention, and it's proof. And it's what we have been saying all along is going on. So, it's nice when you've got someone who can show the proof.
1: Yeah, I was looking at the story on this, KC, and that it says here that we had non-citizens on the voter rolls in New Jersey and in other blue states for years. And the report is that some of them even voted in prior elections. And this was according to documents that you all had obtained via public records request. So this was the New Jersey Republican Party working with the Republican National Committee, and you requested the voter rolls from all 21 counties there in New Jersey. Multiple instances of non-citizens seeking naturalization who were asking to be removed from the voter rolls and claiming unknowingly that they were registered to vote. Most were registered as Democrats. So you have non-citizens who are claiming they wound up on the voter rolls. They don't know how. Some of them voted in elections, and most of them were Democrats. I mean, this is what's in the documents. What's that tell you, Casey?
2: I mean, go figure. It tells us exactly what we think has been going on. There's been cheating, and that's why it's so important. And one of President Trump's main goals with the Republican National Committee is to make sure that we are fighting election integrity on all fronts. And so we know these things are going on. And like I said, under President Trump and Chairman Gruters, we are on the offense, making sure that we are getting these voter rolls cleaned up and making sure that we work tirelessly to get the Save America Act passed. I mean, we have the RNC landmark case, the RNC versus Watson right now, that's dealing with mail-in ballots, and where Election Day should end on Election Day. So we are on the offense, and election integrity and making sure that these voter rolls are cleaned up is a top priority, not only to President Trump, but to the Republican National Committee.
1: Casey, is it your belief that things like this, what you've uncovered in New Jersey here, is it your belief that this is going on in virtually every blue state, maybe even in some red states that have, you know, blue cities? I don't know. I think the average person looks at these stories and say, well, is this an isolated item, or is this probably more systemic or widespread? What's your view?
2: Well, I think it's probably a little bit more systemic and widespread than maybe what we know or would like to believe. I mean, certainly you look at what's going on in California now. Why does it take weeks to count the votes and to get these candidates through the primaries? I mean, and you just look at the fraud you just mentioned in Minnesota leading in. I mean, we see things wrong in all these blue states. And so it leads you to believe that there's just a lot of different things going on that need to be tackled. And thank God we have President Trump who's willing to take on these battles across the board. But, you know, I have to believe that it's happening in a lot of states. I'd like to believe it's not happening in red states. You know, we're blessed in Kentucky. I know the state that both of us are from, that we have a great Secretary of State who is an election integrity lawyer, and we think we do things pretty good here. But, yeah, we certainly see a trend across a lot of our blue states.
1: Casey Crosby is the national co-chair of the Republican National Committee. She's our special news guest here at the top of the 2 o'clock hour today. KC, there was some other information that came out about voter registration yesterday. I wanted to run by you. A new district by district voter registration analysis across 28 battleground congressional districts shows that Republicans are rapidly gaining ground while Democrats are continuing to lose support. The report, Casey, says that since 2024, Republicans have gained more than 229,000 voters relative to Democrats across these 28 districts. That's about a 1.5-point shift towards the Republicans in just over a year. A, why do you think this is? And B, what is the Republican National Committee doing on the voter registration front right now to take advantage of these trends? People are obviously wanting to sign up with the Republicans more than the Democrats right now.
2: I mean, are we surprised? I mean, the Democrat Party, I mean, when you look at where they are, they're like Looney Tune left right now with leaders like Mamdani, AOC, Ilhan Omar, to name a few. I mean, they've gone completely left. We saw during 2024, President Trump and the promises he made during his campaign all were geared towards helping the American family and American people. And we've seen his policies working. And so during 2024, he grew in every single demographic across whether it was blacks, Hispanics, women, males, youth. And so he grew the vote. And we've been working tirelessly at the Republican National Committee to make sure that we build on those gains that he made. And it goes back to working very strongly with our state parties. I think last week or the week before, the Democrats released their autopsy report on what went wrong in 2024. Well, we all know they had a terrible president. They didn't even mention him in that report. They anointed Kamala Harris as their nominee without getting one primary vote. And, you know, and we just see that they're in complete disarray. They can't even admit it, let alone you see where they were saying that Joe Biden was fit to be president. And here we have his wife out on a book tour now saying that she thought he had a stroke during the debate. I mean, they're telling us exactly who they are, and the voters are believing them, and they're switching to the Republican Party, and we're picking up new voters. And we feel very good going into the midterms about where we stand. And as you mentioned, we looked at target districts. The NRCC looked at target districts. Yeah. And these midterms are going to be won, as you know, in a few states across the country. And so that's why it's critically important that we see these switches in registrations. It's setting up for the perfect storm for us going into the midterms.
1: Yeah, I think these voter registration numbers run a little contrary to the narrative in the national media that somehow the sky is falling for Republican electoral prospects. May not be the case if you look at how the voters and the registrants are moving in these key races. We've got about 20 seconds left here, Casey. I just want you to opine on the RNC versus the DNC, the Democrat National Committee, when it comes to fundraising. I've been reading the reports here. Republicans have a massive financial advantage, and the Democrats are in debt. Can you illuminate that for us a little bit?
2: Yeah, you know, we are very blessed with the Republican National Committee. First and foremost, we are completely unified with the White House in this administration. We have President Trump, who is the greatest president ever. We have Vice President Vance, who is our finance chair. And Chairman Gruters and I work tirelessly traveling the country, dialing for dollars. And frankly, our investors are very confident in the plan that we have going into the midterms. I mean, I'm the former treasurer of the RNC, and the way that we spend our money is, if it's not not about winning, we aren't spending it. So that's getting out the vote and protecting the vote, and that's it. And so we have about $124 million cash on hand. They are in debt, about $18 million. And again, this puts us in a tremendous position going into November.
1: $124 million in the bank at the Republican National Committee. And did you say $18 million in debt for the Democrats?
2: Yep.
1: That's wild.
2: They're just shy of $18 million. It is wild. And it just shows how completely dysfunctional they are.
1: I mean, that is crazy. I don't know who's running. I mean, honestly, if you were running a shop that was $18 million in debt and your competitors were in the black to the tune of $124 million, I mean, no wonder they're looking for new leadership over there. Casey Crosby is the national co-chair of the Republican National Committee. She hails from my home Commonwealth of Kentucky, and we thank you, Casey, for your time today, and have safe travels. We've got to take a break. Scott Jennings is here on Salem. More after this.
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0: Now, for America's favorite pundit, it's Scott Jennings.
1: It is Tuesday, June the 9th. Common sense for the American people. Scott Jennings here on Salem. Something that has caught my attention today. There is a hearing going on up on Capitol Hill, and it is producing some jaw-dropping moments. The House Judiciary Committee, the chairman is Jim Jordan, friend of the show, has been questioning the Southern Poverty Law Center interim president, Brian Fair. You know, they've been indicted on charges of wire fraud, bank fraud, and money laundering tied to over $4.1 million that the SPLC paid to informants who worked in hate groups from 2010 to 2023. In this hearing, Republicans have been highlighting one of the informants' role in the 2017 Charlottesville rally and then the revenue surge that the SPLC received after that. You remember the Charlottesville rally? This was the many fine people moment. And the Unite the Right rally in Charlottesville. The SPLC got a bunch of money in the door after that whole thing. Well, according to the information that's come out, they were actually paying people to go there and be part of the rally. Now, Fair in this hearing, the guy Brian Fair, who's the interim head of the SPLC, has been defending the payments. He called it standard intelligence work they were sharing with law enforcement. I'm not sure I agree with that, but that's what he has said about it. Anyway, this hearing today has produced a couple of moments. Brian Fair is at the table. Let's start with this one. The chairman of the committee is Jim Jordan, and he and Fair are going back and forth over the SPLC's involvement with some of these actual hate groups. Cut 20.
16: But the indictment says that these informants and field sources were encouraging other people to attend these hate rallies. Right. And I'm saying, okay, so you don't have to answer that specifically, but is that a good thing in general?
17: Again, all the allegations in the indictment, Chairman Jordan,
16: okay,
17: will be addressed.
16: Do you wish you hadn't done the program? You said the program was successful, helpful, but now you're stopping it.
17: We stop the program because we believe hate and extremism has migrated significantly online and into government agencies.
16: Wow, that's big. That makes no sense. The chair now recognizes.
18: Mr. Chairman, I've got a UC request.
1: Did you hear the audible gasps in the room? There's a big crowd for this hearing today. Pretty shocking stuff. Now, in another round of questioning, Jerry Nadler is in there. Now, he's a Democrat, and, I mean, he's a very liberal Democrat from New York. No friend of any Republican anywhere, I can assure you. No, not a conservative bone in Jerry Nadler's body. He asked a simple question to Brian Fair, head of the SPLC, about the Unite the Right rally. Let's hear that exchange in Cut 21.
19: Can you explain what actions the SPLC took before the Unite the Right rally in Charlottesville in an attempt to help law enforcement?
17: Congressman Nadler, again, I must say that counsel will respond to all allegations in the indictment in the Middle District of Alabama.
19: That's not an allegation.
17: It's part of the allegation.
19: Okay.
1: Jerry Nadler was trying to give Brian Ferrer a chance to, you know, say something on his own behalf. And he couldn't do it. He couldn't do it. If you are watching on the video stream, you saw Jerry Nadler was kind of slack-jawed there. He couldn't believe that that's what Brian Ferrer had to say. Bottom line, based on my review of this right now, and it's still happening there on Capitol Hill, the SPLC is having a rough day on Capitol Hill. And this comes after just a couple of days ago, the Department of Justice has expanded its indictment against the Southern Poverty Law Center. They're now alleging, in addition to the previous allegations, that the SPLC funneled millions of dollars in tax-exempt funds to extremist organizations, and it paid for things like KKK robes, cross burnings, and other extremist rallies. So you have the SPLC claiming to be the final arbiter of who's a hate group and who isn't, and putting the target on the backs of conservatives across this country and taking in all this millions and millions of dollars. And what were they using it for? They were funneling it to people so they could buy KKK robes, engage in cross burnings, and stage extremist rallies. Pretty shocking stuff. We'll keep an eye on this Southern Poverty Law Center indictment and the hearing that's going on Capitol Hill. We're going to take a break. When we come back, we haven't touched on this on the show yet, but we need to get into it because closing arguments are happening today in the Carmelo Anthony murder trial down in Texas. We'll have legal analyst Danny Savalos after this. Stay with us.
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1: Oh, I'm told, you know, I am going to do Free Spoke. 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
21: A school bus driver was seriously injured after a crash in Frederick County Monday afternoon. Emergency crews responded around 4:20 p.m. near Ball Road in Iamsville. After a school bus carrying two Urbana Elementary School students left the roadway and hit a tree. The driver became trapped inside of the bus and required extensive rescue effort before being removed and airlifted to a trauma center. Officials say the two students were able to exit the bus on their own and were not injured. Both children were evaluated by EMS and later released to their parents. The cause of the crash remains under investigation. A Loudoun County man has been sentenced to 25 years in prison following convictions for sexual assault involving a minor. 49-year-old Arodo Santos Velasquez was sentenced last month in Loudoun County Circuit Court. The case began in May of 2024 when the victim's mother reported the sexual assault of an 8-year-old girl while another child was present. During the investigation, detectives determined Santos Velasquez had sexually molested the victim. Authorities say Santos Velasquez and the victim were known to each other. In addition to receiving the maximum prison sentence, Santos will be required to register as a sex offender for life. Authorities in Adams County are investigating a serious accident that left three pedestrians injured after they were struck in a marked crosswalk last Wednesday around 7 p.m. According to state police, the incident involved a Chevy truck that hit the pedestrians as they were crossing at the intersection of York Road and Sheila Road. Emergency crews were called to the scene and all three victims were transported for medical treatment. Investigators are still working to determine what led up to the crash. Diana Gibson, WFMD News.
2: This is a Fox News alert. I'm Sue Guzman. Progressive Democrat Graham Plantner overcoming a series of controversies to win the Democratic primary for Senate in Maine. Plantner taking aim at his challenger, Republican incumbent Susan Collins.
3: He got elected promising to protect Roe versus Wade, only to turn around and put a justice the Supreme Court who overturned it. She lied to us.
2: A Republican advances to the November general election for California governor.
22: Steve Hilton claiming the second of two spots on the November ballot in the race to succeed Democratic California Governor Gavin Newsom, who is term limited. Hilton, a conservative commentator who is backed by President Trump, advancing over Democrat billionaire Tom Steyer. Hilton will face Democrat Javier Becerra in the general election.
2: Fox's Kristen Goodwin, America's listening to Fox News.
23: The 930 WFMD Skyscan forecast for Frederick and surrounding counties. It's going to be cloudy this evening with a low of 69 with a chance of showers increasing towards the early morning hours. Wednesday, a chance of showers mainly after 1 in the afternoon. It'll be mostly cloudy with a high near 89. On Wednesday night, again, another chance of showers and thunderstorms, especially in the early evening. 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
25: 25% of cars sold globally are EVs, with China the industry leader. Most cars sold there are electric, with an average price of under $23,000. China makes nearly 75% of all EVs worldwide, with roughly $9 per gallon gas prices in Europe, leading in part to the world's second largest EV market. 27% of new cars sold in Europe are EVs. Here in the U.S., where gas is cheaper, the average price for an EV is around $58,000, and where EV sales have plunged 27% year over year to less than 6% of new vehicles sold. Weak demand for high-end EVs has Toyota pulling the plug on its all-electric luxury Lexus EV project. Nissan also recently announcing plans to abandon American EV production, shifting its focus instead on making more trucks. That's Fox Wheels. I'm Jeff Manosso, Fox News.
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1: It is Tuesday, June the 9th, and in 60 seconds here, we'll dive into this Carmelo Anthony murder trial in Texas. We have NBC News legal analyst Danny Savalo standing by. 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All right, let's talk about this Carmelo Anthony murder trial. In April 2025, a horrific crime occurred at a track meet in Frisco, Texas, when a 17-year-old boy named Carmelo Anthony brutally stabbed another male student named Austin Metcalf, and Metcalf ultimately succumbed to his stab wounds. He died. The case that shocked the nation is on trial. The jury was handed the case this morning around 11 o'clock, so closing arguments are over. The jury is deliberating, and here to bring us insights into this ongoing trial is NBC News legal analyst Danny Savalos. Danny, you've been covering this trial every single day. We haven't really covered this here on the Scott Jennings Show, so maybe go back to the beginning. I set it up for the audience here, but kind of go back to the beginning from the moment this happened to right now. Carmelo Anthony, both the suspect and the victim here were teenagers, and they were competing at a track meet. Is that right?
4: Exactly right. So Carmelo Anthony was a track athlete who was visiting a tent. Now, apparently there's this tent culture among track and field athletes, and I was never one, but apparently in Texas they have tents that are set up on the stadium, the stands. And so Carmelo Anthony had entered an opposing team, their tent, and was asked to leave by the victim. And what happened is obviously the subject of a lot of dispute, but I think pretty clearly we can say from the testimony, at least in this case, that the victim shoved him or pushed him or put his hands on him, and Carmelo Anthony pulled a knife and stabbed him, after which the victim died. So those are the undisputed facts, but beyond that, there is a tremendous issue as to whether or not this was self-defense or whether or not it was manslaughter.
1: So I should go back and ask you this question. I said it was the murder trial. Is he charged with murder or something else here in the case?
4: He is. And really, not to take away from the big story, a lot of people have been talking about self-defense. But I think really, if I'm the prosecution, I'm worried about a lesser included offense like manslaughter. But yes, he is charged with murder with a mandatory minimum of 5 years and much more than that if convicted. And so that is what the jury is considering. If they can consider a lesser included offense, then manslaughter might be a possibility. But here's the problem. He's claimed self-defense. And I think that's what has made this case so interesting, because it's raised a lot of issues about self-defense. And I got to tell you, Scott, I don't think he's got a real good shot at self-defense. I just don't see that happening, even though Texas law is relatively favorable to the defendant who claims self-defense.
1: I was reading some accounts of the trial, Danny, and I guess they had the coroner testify in the case who showed the jury the pictures of the victim here, and after the victim had been stabbed and just, his chest had been gouged by this knife, I guess they had pictures of his lacerated heart, and apparently this caused audible gasps in the courtroom and clearly some uncomfortable moments with the jury. When you hear things like that, when you see that sort of an impactful moment in a trial, does that tell you something about which way you think the jury may be leaning? Are those the kinds of things that stay with a juror when they go into these deliberations?
4: Well, they are, Scott. And the reason is that's why prosecutors always put in as many autopsy photos as they can before the judge strikes some of them as cumulative. If we're up to the prosecution, they would put 30 autopsy photos in, but they don't, and judges don't let them. But I mean, it's even more than that. I mean, members of the family were told to leave the courtroom, and the photos included not only the autopsy, but even his removed heart. He had a 2-inch, laceration, a puncture wound, really, in the heart, in the heart. I don't mean through the chest. I mean, once it got to the heart, there was a considerable a wound in there. And jurors even saw his actual heart removed. And none of this has been published that I know of, but according to reports, they saw his actual heart removed and on a table, which makes sense. If you're the prosecution, you want to show cause of death. But I mean, talk about gruesome. I mean, everybody was warned to leave. Those that wanted to did. And this is really pretty common fare, though, for prosecutors. It really helps their case. So no surprise that they introduced that, and no surprise that it was so dramatic.
1: So that sounds like one of the more dramatic parts of the prosecution here. For the defense, you know, based on your judgment, have they done a good job or not a good job in trying to push this self-defense idea? I know it may be a weak theory to begin with, but have the defense right. attorneys been skillful in your opinion?
4: Yeah, Scott, I know you totally get this, but I mean, as a defense attorney, you know, I've been asked this a lot on air. Was it a good job? I mean, here's the thing. As a defense attorney, we don't get to pick our facts. The prosecutors get to pick the facts they want to bring to trial. Sometimes you have a case that's just what we call, or at least we used to call it, a dead bang loser. Sometimes you have a case that the facts are awful, but the client wants to go to trial. So you do the best you can. And that's what this feels like to me. This should have been a plea. This should have been a situation where the defense comes to the prosecution and says, let's try to work this out because this isn't, there really isn't a self-defense option here. And by the way, just as an aside, one of the things that a defendant has to do when they claim self-defense, because it's an affirmative defense, you have to admit the underlying crime and then say, in addition, I feared for my life. So in a way, that kind of makes a manslaughter, an unintentional killing, a more difficult lift for this defense. But I think sometimes, you know, as a defense attorney, and obviously that makes me biased, but I look at this and I say, well, the defense did the very best they could with what they had. But I also feel like seeing this, I can almost, and this is just my own sort of instinct from being a defense attorney, that watching the witnesses they put on, I think they realized this was an uphill climb, and they did the best they can. Because even some of their witnesses really gave the prosecution some points on cross-examination. And so, look, I mean, do I think they did a good job? Yes, I think, but let me qualify that. I think they did a good job with the horrible facts that they had. Do I think it's going to win? No. But the life of a defense attorney is losing a lot. It's kind of like baseball. If you bat 300, that's pretty good.
1: Danny Savalos is an NBC News legal analyst following the murder trial here of Carmelo Anthony in Texas. He is accused of murdering another teenager named Austin Metcalf last April. It was a gruesome scene. Austin Metcalf was stabbed in the heart with a knife, and he died in his twin brother's arms. We had closing arguments wrap up this morning, Danny. I assume you watched the closing from both the prosecution and the defense. Tell us this. I think, for those of us who see, you know, movies about, you know, dramatic trials, the closing arguments are often posited as, you know, the moment when the deal is sealed. But in this particular case, is it your view that the jurors would have had their minds made up prior to closing, or do you think anything was said in the closing arguments that might have changed a mind in there?
4: Oh, Scott, this is a question for the ages. I mean, if you ask a biased attorney like me, we'll tell you that, oh, the closing argument is everything. It's where we shine. We say, look at me. Aren't I cute? And, you know, as a defense attorney, you want to think that you have this power to will your will onto the jury. But the reality is, I think jurors make decisions early on. There's a lot of studies that suggest, although I wouldn't say they prove, that, you know, from the opening statement, jurors are making up their minds. And then all those studies are probably worthless because, after all, every jury is full of a bunch of individuals who are different from the last jury. So it is a question for the ages. I don't know. But, I mean, that's why we have closing arguments, is that we believe that our summation and our argument, it's the one time we're able to argue, not during opening. During opening, we just restate the facts, the best facts for our case. But during closing, that's our one chance to talk to the jury about what we think the evidence shows. So, I mean, do I think it possibly swayed them? I don't know that the defense really had anything to work with here. I mean, I just think this is a case where it was pretty, I mean, the facts against this defendant were really tough. I mean, after all, you know, you have you don't really have a self-defense case. You have what appears to be an unreasonable response to force, because you can only meet force with commensurate force. In other words, you can meet a knife with a knife, a gun with a gun. You can't meet a shove with a knife. And that's what happened here. And none of the facts are really working out for the

0: 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Truth, justice, and the American way. Look up in the sky. It's a bird. It's a plane. It's the Scott Jennings Show.
1: Look up in the sky, indeed. Massive news today related to NASA. Artemis 3, the next mission in this Artemis program that we've heard so much about, has had its crew of four astronauts officially announced today. Now, if you've not been following this, Artemis 2 was the recent successful flyby of the moon. How could you have missed it? Everybody was captivated by this, and that was piloted by four brave American heroes. Their journey captivated the nation and the world. It was the first time we'd been back around the moon since 1972. And now the next step in the Artemis program is taking focus. The names of the four astronauts that will do Artemis 3 are as follows: Commander Randy Bresnik. We have Andrew Douglas, Frank Rubio, and Luca Parmitano here to discuss this announcement today. What is Artemis 3 and when we're going back to the moon is our friend, Senior Advisor and Press Secretary for NASA, Bethany Stevens. Bethany, welcome back to the Scott Jennings Show. Looks like you had a successful announcement today. Tell us about these four astronauts and what they are going to be doing here on Artemis 3.
2: Thanks so much for having me, Scott. Glad to be back. We did have a successful announcement today. We are looking forward to Artemis 3 in 2027. We announced the four crew members today, but we also importantly announced some more details about this mission that will be taking place to prove technologies ahead of a lunar landing in 2028. It's going to be one of the most complex missions that NASA has ever undertaken, and we know that these four are the right people for the job. So looking forward to a successful mission.
1: All right. So tell me, are they going to be the astronauts that go to the moon, or are these astronauts doing something in the interim here?
2: These astronauts are proving the technologies of the lunar landers. So this mission will take place in Earth orbit. So not necessarily going to the moon, but they're going to be docking with both the Blue Origin and the SpaceX landers, making sure that we're able to do that. Just like we did in Apollo 9, we're going to be doing that here now, making sure that these are capable of landing our astronauts, putting American bootprints back on the moon in 2028. But I know we've spoken about this previously. It's not just about landing on the moon, putting a bootprint, putting down a flag. We're actually going to stay on the moon. We're starting a moon base, and we're starting to build that early next year. And eventually we will have astronauts going on regular missions to live and work on the moon. So exciting things ahead for NASA.
1: Now, I read recently, and I know you guys at NASA work closely, and you mentioned both with SpaceX and with Blue Origin, and I was reading recently and saw the video. Blue Origin had a bit of an unfortunate explosion on a launch pad. Did that have any impact on the Artemis program, or is that something you sort of build in, you know, expectations, you're going to have things like that? Are we still on the calendar that you want to be on in order to get to the moon by 2028?
2: Yeah, as NASA Administrator Jared Isaacman has said, and it's worth noting, he was on the ground down in Cape Canaveral the day after that anomaly occurred, but he has projected confidence in our timelines. Blue Origin has also projected confidence in our timelines. We're still on track for 2027. And I think it's also important to note that with great adversity and challenges like this, we typically see great innovations that make us come back stronger than we have before. We're confident in Blue Origin's ability to recover from this and to get back to flying soon and prove their technologies that are necessary for Artemis 3 and for Artemis 4 in the meantime.
1: All right, and final question for you, Bethany. I know, and we've read, China also trying to get to the moon. They'd like to put astronauts on the moon. What is our best guess over at NASA? Are they ahead of us? Are they tracking with us? Are we going to beat China back to the moon? I think every American wants to know, can we beat the Chinese here in this space race to get boots on the moon?
2: I'll tell you, I was just with this crew, and they were just speaking with one of our representatives in Congress, and they were asked the same question, and their response was, hell yes. We are going to beat China back to the moon. It's of paramount importance. We are in the next space race, and China has said that they're going to land before the end of 2030. The administrator of NASA, Jared Isaacman, has said that we are going to land before the end of 2028. So as he said, it's going to come down to months and days, not years, and we have a challenge in front of us. But one thing I know about Americans, they love competition, and they certainly rise to the challenge. Just look at the last several Olympics.
1: I love that. Bethany Stevens is the press secretary and senior advisor over at NASA. Bethany, you've been doing a great job bringing information about the Artemis program to the American people, and we are grateful for your time. We'll have you back, and congrats to the four astronauts who will be doing Artemis 3, NASA making that announcement this morning. We are out of time today. We'll be back with more breaking news tomorrow. Common Sense for the American People. Thanks for listening. I'm Scott Jennings. 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
7: The Carolina Hurricanes have tied up the Stanley Cup Final, winning Game 4 tonight at Vegas 5-3. Canes led 2-0 in the first 3.5 minutes. Carolina will host Game 5 on Thursday with the series tied at 2 games apiece. The NBA Finals has its Game 4 on Wednesday. In the WNBA, Minnesota won its 8th straight, 100-76 over Dallas. Cleveland Browns Pro Bowl guard Joel Bitonio retired after 12 seasons. U.S. Women's Soccer was a winner in a second exhibition in Brazil tonight, 1-0 on an own goal. The Americans had lost over the weekend down there 2-1. The U.S. men opened their World Cup schedule in L.A. this Friday night on Fox TV against Paraguay. To Major League Baseball, the White Sox have won in 10 innings over Atlanta 6-5 on a two-run homer by Braden Montgomery in his Major League debut. Seattle won on a 10th inning homer 6-5 at Baltimore.
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8: This is a Fox News alert. Plattner clinching the Democratic nomination for U.S. Senate. I'm Sue Gosman. Well, controversial progressive Democrat Graham Plattner has won the primary for Senate in the state of Maine.
9: Over the last 9 months, I have seen Mainers come together behind a vision to take back our power from corporations and billionaires.
8: Plattner will face incumbent Republican Susan Collins in November. Nancy Mace eliminated in South Carolina in the governor's race, as Lieutenant Governor Pamela Yvette and State Attorney General Alan Wilson have advanced to a runoff for the Republican nomination. Steve Hilton clinching second place now in the California primary for governor.
10: Finally, we get a result. It's only a week after Election Day. That's fast for California. Anyway, the good news is that we're going to have a chance for change in November, a new direction instead of another 4 years of the insanity. So very happy, but we've got, you know, work to do.
8: The Republican will go up against former Health and Human Services Secretary Javier Becerra. U.S. firing strikes into Iran Tuesday after President Trump vowed retaliation for a downed U.S. helicopter over the Strait of Hormuz Monday night. Fox's Peter Ducey.
11: I don't think there are any sticking points.
12: Just hours later, a 24-foot-long U.S. Navy water drone helped rescue a pair of American pilots downed by an Iranian aerial drone. President Trump announced, "The Iranians shot down one of our highly sophisticated Apache helicopters while patrolling over the Strait of Hormuz. There were two pilots involved. Both are safe and uninjured. Nevertheless, the United States must, of necessity, respond to this attack." Iran's foreign minister is accusing the U.S. of being in the wrong place at the wrong time. Quote, "Foreign forces in proximity to our territory are at constant risk on account of their own human errors, plane accidents, or potentially being caught in the crossfire."
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8: Teenager Carmelo Anthony has been sentenced by the same jury that convicted him of murdering another teenager during a track meet at a suburban Dallas high school. Fox's Brooke Taylor is McKinney with more.
15: The jury has sentenced Carmelo Anthony to 35 years behind bars after finding him guilty of murder. I'm told that he is eligible for parole after he serves half his time. The jury had the option to give him as much as 99 years behind bars, but again, they have chosen to give him 35 years. And I do want to mention a bunch of supporters out here. They have erupted again. Pretty shocking. This is a direct quote. I just heard one woman, one supporter say, quote, "Those twins," meaning the victim and his twin brother who were there at the time, are, quote, "domestic racist terrorists."
8: The House has passed a $70 billion bill to fund ICE and Customs and Border Protection for the next 3 years. Details from Fox's Bill Malusia.
16: The final vote here was 214 to 212. Every Republican present voted yes. Every Democrat present voted no, while independent Congressman Kevin Kiley also voted no because he says the bill included no reforms to ICE. House Speaker Mike Johnson taking a victory lap over Democrats just after that vote.
17: By funding it for 3 years, if we've taken away their ability to cut that funding, to block that funding, or to take hostage the funding for the remainder of the Trump administration.
16: While on the other hand, Democrats said Republicans just aren't focused on priorities that Americans care about.
8: Social Security is nearly running on empty. A 2026 trustees report newly out says the retirement fund is on track to run out of money in the fourth quarter of 2032. The retirement trust fund projected to face a funding shortfall at that year, a year earlier than last year's projections. AARP CEO saying in a statement the latest number should be a wake-up call, adding that Congress needs to act. I'm Sue Guzman. This is Fox News.
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19: 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They haven't sent out your tax returns to the wrong people, which is what the elections did. They sent the wrong ballots to the wrong people. So right there, your argument is null and void.
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20: 930 WFMD SkyScan forecast for Frederick and surrounding counties. It's going to be cloudy this evening with a low of 69 with a chance of showers increasing towards the early morning hours. Wednesday, a chance of showers mainly after 1 in the afternoon. It'll be mostly cloudy with a high near 89. On Wednesday night, again, another chance of showers and thunderstorms, especially in the early evening. 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
2: 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Listen, I need everyone to put your phones down. Yes, put it down. 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
2: Montgomery County first responders rescued a woman who became stranded while hiking on the Billy Goat Trail near Great Falls on Saturday. Officials say crews were called to the popular trail around 4:45 p.m. after a woman suffered an injury and was unable to continue hiking on her own. Because of the rugged terrain, firefighters and rescue personnel used specialized equipment to reach her location. The woman was safely removed from the trail and taken to a nearby hospital for treatment. Authorities say the rescue highlights the challenges emergency crews often face on the rocky and difficult sections of the Billy Goat Trail. The Loudoun County Sheriff's Office has arrested an Ashburn man in connection with a disturbing investigation involving crimes against children and animals. Authorities say 37-year-old Juan Carlos Ramirez Ayala was taken into custody on June 1st, 2026, following an investigation that began in April after allegations were reported to the sheriff's office. Investigators say the case involves the production and possession of child pornography along with animal abuse charges. Ayala was transported to the Loudoun County Adult Detention Center, where he is being held without bond. Officials say the investigation is still active and there may be additional victims. Anyone with information is urged to contact law enforcement. A Hagerstown man is in custody following a stabbing Monday morning on North Prospect Street. Hagerstown police say officers responded to the 100 block of North Prospect Street around 8:30 a.m. for a reported stabbing. Investigators found a 56-year-old Hagerstown man suffering from multiple stab wounds. The victim was taken to Meredith Medical Center with injuries that were not considered life-threatening. Police identified the suspect as 65-year-old Ronnie Melson of Hagerstown. Authorities say the victim and suspect knew each other and that the stabbing happened following a verbal altercation. Melson was later located, arrested without incident, and taken to the Washington County Detention Center. I'm Jimmy Key on 930 WFMD.
3: Fox News, I'm Ted Leonard. Teenager Carmelo Anthony's been sentenced to 35 years in prison by the same jury that convicted him of murdering another teen during a track meet at a Texas high school last year.
4: During victim impact statements, Austin Metcalf's mother told Anthony, "You should be lucky that you're sentenced to 35 years because she says she's been sentenced to a lifetime without her son."
3: Fox's Brooke Taylor. And Graham Platner, a Marine veteran and progressive activist, has won the Democratic nomination for the U.S. Senate in Maine, promising to put the people first.
5: "I will spend every day of this campaign, and if I have the privilege, every day in the United States Senate, doing exactly that."
3: Platner will face Senator Susan Collins. And the Stanley Cup Finals are tied at 2 games apiece. This after the Carolina Hurricanes knocked off the Vegas Golden Knights Tuesday night 5-3 in Las Vegas. 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
6: 930 WFMD Skyscan forecast for Frederick and surrounding counties. It's going to be cloudy this evening with a low of 69 with a chance of showers increasing towards the early morning hours. Wednesday, a chance of showers mainly after 1 in the afternoon. It'll be mostly cloudy with a high near 89. On Wednesday night, again, another chance of showers and thunderstorms, especially in the early evening. 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
7: Take a pause.
8: Your backyard may be a quiet paradise, but it's not the safest place for pets. Dr. Lance Wheeler of Texas A&M University with just some of the hazards.
9: Lilies are extremely dangerous. Sago palm is highly toxic and can cause acute liver failure. Blue-green algae can be found in ponds and standing water and can be rapidly fatal. And then flowering plants such as oleander, azaleas, rhododendrons, and foxglove can affect the heart.
8: Then there are all the pesticides, herbicides, and other chemicals that can cause
9: vomiting, diarrhea, lethargy and weakness, tremors or seizures.
8: But why are cats and dogs so vulnerable compared to people?
9: Because they walk directly on treated surfaces and then groom themselves.
8: So vets say go for PetSafe organic lawn products unless you want to try to put sneakers on the dog. Take a pause. Jill Nato, Fox News.
10: I'm here with Bo, the owner of Tire Pose of Frederick. We have the first MRI for your car in Frederick. What does that mean? When you come in for a $59.95 oil change and tire rotation, we're going to run your car through our brand new MRI machine. 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
0: You know when you change your life? When you finally say, I'm sick and tired of being sick and tired. And you yell, I've had it! That's when you change. Until then, it's all theory and discussion and intellectual exercise. But nothing changes until you get really, really, really, I've had it. I'm sick and tired of being sick and tired. If you're tired of working so hard and getting nowhere, well, you got to do something different to get something different. Hello, if you don't like the cake you're making, it turns out chocolate, maybe you ought to change the recipe. Or maybe you wanted chocolate. I'd want chocolate, actually. So if I keep getting vanilla, I need to change the recipe, right? So if you don't like what's happening, you need to change something. And one good idea is jump on every dollar and start laying out a game plan for changing your life. It's called a budget. It's called plan. It's called a strategy. It's a tactical move. 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You're going to feel like you got a raise right now. 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You can do that at Google Play or in the App Store. But it's not really free because you have to say, I've had it. And when you say, I've had it, that's not free. It's going to cost you something. We're not going to charge you because it's free from us. But it's going to cost you something. Get ready to pay a price if you want to win. No one wins without paying a price. Bree is with us. Bree is in Grand Rapids, Michigan. Hi, Bree. How are you?
11: I'm well. How are you?
0: Better than I deserve. What's up?
11: So my husband and I worked diligently to be on track to retire at 55, if not sooner.
0: Cool.
11: Until we've realized that I can't touch my retirement until 59 and a half. And now I'm not sure what to do with my money.
0: How old are you?
11: The gap. I'm 30, he's 33.
0: Well, you got plenty of time. You sound like you're freaking out. what are you going to do from 55 to 85? Nothing?
11: I don't know. I would love to have the ability to do nothing.
12: You want to be work optional.
11: Yeah, exactly.
12: Okay.
0: How much do you have in your 401ks and so forth now?
11: So combined, we're at about 530.
0: Excellent job. Okay. And what do y'all make?
11: About 170 a year.
0: Excellent. And you're debt-free except your house or including your house?
11: Except our house.
0: Okay. And what do y'all own the home?
11: About $300,000.
0: How much?
11: $300,000.
0: Okay, good. Okay, cool. You're doing so good. There's nothing to panic about. Now, so the answer to your question from me, and I'll let Jade chime in too, has two parts. One is I would continue to work the baby steps first and foremost, and that's putting 15% of your income away in retirement, 59 and a half accessible accounts, which you're worried about, and get your house paid off. You're going to do that in plenty of time when the house is paid off then to start funding a bridge, because the bridge is not that big a bridge. We're only talking about 4 years, and so we only need 400 grand. And how fast can you build up 400 grand really, really fast when you start putting your whole house payment away?
11: Right.
0: Yeah. So, I mean, really, you probably need 300 grand because it's actually going to be earning because you're going to put it in like an S&P 500. And so if you start that, you know, you're probably going to pay off the house in the next 4 or 5 years the way you're going. And you've got 15%. And by the way, in 7 years, you're going to have a million. No, in about 5 years, because you're adding to it. You're about five years, you're going to have a million in your 401k. And worst case is something comes along and stubs your toe, and you're sitting there at 50, and you have 5 years, and you still don't have any bridge money built, and you still think you want to get there. And, but you, by then, you've got $3 million in your 401k. Well, stop your 401k for a little while and just build your bridge.
12: How what split would you do?
0: I'd do 100% if you did that. But here's the thing. That scenario is not going to happen because the you would have to have something pretty severe happen to cause you to have not had the house paid off and then start putting the house money aside. Because if you start putting your whole house payment away, you know, you start putting, what, $40,000 a year away, you're going to have $400,000 in about 20 minutes. It goes really, really fast.
11: Okay, and you just would put that in stock
0: fund? Yeah, just an S&P 500. You want to put it in something that's called a low, like an S&P 500 index, because it's a low turnover ratio. If the mutual fund is not in a retirement account and they sell the stocks inside of it, it creates taxes every year. But if it's in a low turnover mutual fund, meaning they don't sell the tax, sell the stocks inside of it very often, like hardly at all, like a 5% turnover ratio or less, which is what an S&P 500 index fund would be, they're not going to turn those stocks over. They just sit on them. And so that will grow without taxes until you sell it. And so it grows at capital gains rate and not ordinary income rate when you do sell it, if you keep it over a year, and it grows without taxes. Because, see, if you buy a stock, if you buy a mutual fund or anything, and it's not, you don't, you buy a stock in Home Depot and it's $55. I made that up. I don't even know what Home Depot is, but okay, it's $55 and it goes to $155. You don't pay taxes on the $100 in growth until you sell it. Mm-hmm. And same goes true of a mutual fund where they're not selling the stocks. You don't pay any taxes on it until you sell it. And so you could start that at 50 and you will be just fine, but I think you're going to be there way earlier than that. And yeah, you should look at building some wealth outside of retirement accounts, because you're going to easily have $10 million in retirement.
11: Right.
0: Yeah, you guys are killing it. You're doing so good.
11: All this money that I can't touch.
12: How did you do it? How did you save so much money so quickly, so young? Did you avoid debt? Like, what was the...
11: Yeah, I mean, my husband and I both avoided debt. I had a little bit of student loans that I paid off pretty quick. And then he just, we're frugal.
0: Okay. Well, here's the thing.
11: We turned over a house.
0: Two times.
11: That we made a couple hundred.
0: Yeah, very good.
12: Wow.
0: You are doing way better than the emotion that is in your voice two different times in this conversation that said, the money is trapped. And it's like too much drama in that, okay? You've got it. You're okay. You're going to be wealthy. You're okay. You just need to follow a plan through, and there's no alternative. We're going to be trapped. All this, we're going to have $10 million and it's trapped. Oh, darn. I hate it when that happens. You know, so be okay. Get the house paid off and then start building some other wealth. And the numbers never turn out like you're projecting when you're 30. It's good to project out because it gives you peace and says, I'm going to retire with dignity.
12: Yeah.
0: I don't have to eat Alpo, right?
12: And I would go on to RamseySolutions.com and look at the investing calculator. And then you can run out and say, okay, at the current rate, we're investing 15%. how quickly do we need to pay off our mortgage so that we can bump up that 15% so that we can still put 15% in the 401ks
0: and then take put the another house percentage plus some other.
12: Yep, and put it in the brokerage.
0: And put that in a good S&P.
12: Yep.
0: And let that sucker ride.
12: And then once you see the numbers, then you can say, okay, I have a plan. Yeah. I don't have to be dramatic.
0: You're going to be okay. You got lots of times in the next 20 years that you can stop adding to your 401k and still make your bridge.
12: Absolutely.
0: Yep. Okay. And still end up with millions of dollars. So don't stop now. That's way premature. And here's the other thing. It's okay to have, quote, work optional, which means you financially are able to do things, but work's really not optional.
12: You need it for your brain.
0: You should do something with your life. You're way too talented to sit on your butt and binge watch Netflix. You should do something with your life. And so work optional is fine, but then go work, okay? I haven't had to work in decades. I work because I love this.

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0: Philip is in Memphis. Hi, Philip. How are you?
1: Good, Dave. How are you?
0: Better than I deserve. What's up?
1: Hey, so I racked up a little over $30,000 in debt, and I was wondering if I should try and pay it off or just file for bankruptcy, because I'm kind of living paycheck to paycheck with all that debt.
0: Mm. What do you owe it on? What kind of debt?
1: Credit cards, personal loans. I have a couple things in collections now.
2: What caused you to fall on such a hard time that you were putting that much debt on credit cards and personal loans? Did you lose a job or?
1: No, I started gambling last year.
2: Okay.
0: You ran up $30,000 in 1 year? And then started. You ran up 30K?
1: Yeah.
0: Wait a minute, stop. You ran up 30K in 1 year?
1: Yeah, I was winning pretty big, and then I just started losing.
0: Apparently not.
1: Big losing streak.
2: Is this sports betting?
1: No, this is in person, sometimes online casinos. No sports stuff.
2: Okay.
0: How long has it been since you gambled?
1: 2 days.
0: Mm-hmm. Okay. So let's be real clear. You identified in the first minute and a half that I know you that you have a problem gambling and that it has run you up close to bankruptcy, and yet you continue.
1: Yes, sir. I'm just trying to chase the win.
0: I'm sorry?
1: I'm just trying to chase the win back.
2: Have you considered
0: getting
2: some help?
0: You're trying to take the win back. Is that what you said?
1: Yes, sir. I'm trying to win the money back.
0: Yeah. Okay. So, you have all the symptoms of someone who has a gambling addiction.
1: It's not an addiction because I could stop right now.
2: Then why don't you?
0: Because he's trying to win. And you've lost $30,000 and you're talking to me about bankruptcy. This is illogical, hon. You've got to figure out what causes the problem and stop what causes the problem. The debt is not the problem. It's the symptom. The problem is the gambling. And so if you file bankruptcy on this and you continue to gamble, you did not fix the problem. You're under the illusion that you're good at this, and you're not. You suck at it.

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2: 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We're finding them in alleys. 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I thought that was a great thing. And I'm assuming the e-bikes are going to need the same thing.
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6: A school bus driver was seriously injured after a crash in Frederick County Monday afternoon. Emergency crews responded around 4:20 p.m. near Ball Road in Iamsville after a school bus carrying two Urbana Elementary School students left the roadway and hit a tree. The driver became trapped inside of the bus and required extensive rescue effort before being removed and airlifted to a trauma center. Officials say the two students were able to exit the bus on their own and were not injured. Both children were evaluated by EMS and later released to their parents. The cause of the crash remains under investigation. A Loudoun County man has been sentenced to 25 years in prison following convictions for sexual assault involving a minor. 49-year-old Orodo Santos Velasquez was sentenced last month in Loudoun County Circuit Court. The case began in May of 2024 when the victim's mother reported the sexual assault of an 8-year-old girl while another child was present. During the investigation, detectives determined Santos Velasquez had sexually molested the victim. Authorities say Santos Velasquez and the victim were known to each other. In addition to receiving the maximum prison sentence, Santos will be required to register as a sex offender for life. Authorities in Adams County are investigating a serious accident that left three pedestrians injured after they were struck in a marked crosswalk last Wednesday around 7 p.m. According to state police, the incident involved a Chevy truck that hit the pedestrians as they were crossing at the intersection of York Road and Sheeler Road. Emergency crews were called to the scene and all three victims were transported for medical treatment. Investigators are still working to determine what led up to the crash. Diana Gibson, WFMD News.
7: Fox News, I'm Ted Linder. Teenager Carmelo Anthony has been sentenced to 35 years in prison by the same jury that convicted him of murdering another teen during a track meet at a Texas high school last year.
8: During victim impact statements, Austin Metcalf's mother told Anthony, "You should be lucky that you're sentenced to 35 years because she says she's been sentenced to a lifetime without her son."
7: Fox's Brooke Taylor. And Graham Plattner, a Marine veteran and progressive activist, has won the Democratic nomination for the U.S. Senate in Maine, promising to put the people first.
9: "I will spend every day of this campaign, and if I have the privilege, every day in the United States Senate, doing exactly that."
7: Plattner will face Senator Susan Collins. And the Stanley Cup Finals are tied at 2 games apiece. This after the Carolina Hurricanes knocked off the Vegas Golden Knights Tuesday night 5-3 in Las Vegas. 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
1: The 930 WFMD Skyscan forecast for Frederick and surrounding counties. It's going to be cloudy this evening with a low of 69 with a chance of showers increasing towards the early morning hours. Wednesday, a chance of showers mainly after 1 in the afternoon. It'll be mostly cloudy with a high near 89. On Wednesday night, again, another chance of showers and thunderstorms, especially in the early evening. 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
2: The Carolina Hurricanes tied up the Stanley Cup final 2 games apiece with a win at Vegas 5-3. Jordan Staal with 2 goals. The Canes led 2-0 in the first 3.5 minutes. Carolina will host Game 5 on Thursday. Then Game 6 will be back in Vegas on Sunday. In the WNBA, wins for Golden State and Atlanta. Also for Minnesota, which has won 8 straight. Cleveland Browns Pro Bowl guard Joel Bitonio retired after 12 seasons. U.S. Women's Soccer took its exhibition in Brazil 1-0. On an own goal. There were 8 red cards against Brazil, including the coaches. Attendance 55,000. To Major League Baseball, the Yankees and Tampa Bay each won. Seattle a 10-inning winner, 6-5 at Baltimore. Randy Arozarena, 2-run homer top of the 10th. The White Sox won 6-5 in 10 innings against Atlanta on a 2-run homer by Braden Montgomery in his Major League debut. The A's won in Vegas 7-5 over the Brewers.
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4: November elections beginning to take shape. I'm Sue Guzman, Fox News. A controversial progressive Democrat, Graham Plattner, has won the primary for Senate in Maine.
5: Over the last 9 months, I have seen Mainers come together behind a vision to take back our power from corporations and billionaires.
4: He will face incumbent Republican Susan Collins in November. Nancy Mace eliminated in South Carolina in the governor's race as Lieutenant Governor Pamela Rivette and State Attorney General Alan Wilson advanced to a runoff for the Republican nomination. In Nevada, Democratic Attorney General Aaron Ford is going to face Republican Nevada Governor Joe Lombardo in the race for governor. Senator Lindsey Graham won his own primary in South Carolina in his pursuit of a fifth term. And Judy Fedorchuk is the projected winner in the Republican race for North Dakota's sole seat in the U.S. House of Representatives. Steve Hilton has clinched second place in the California primary for governor.
6: Finally, we get a result. It's only a week after Election Day. That's fast for California. Anyway, the good news is that we're going to have a chance for change in November, a new direction instead of another 4 years of the insanity. So very happy, but we've got, you know, work to do.
4: The Republican will go up against former HHS Secretary Javier Becerra, the results following a week of vote counting. The House has passed a $70 billion bill to fund ICE and Customs and Border Protection for 3 years.
7: The final vote here was 214 to 212. Every Republican present voted yes. Every Democrat present voted no, while independent Congressman Kevin Kiley also voted no because he says the bill included no reforms to ICE. House Speaker Mike Johnson taking a victory lap over Democrats just after that vote.
8: By funding it for 3 years, if we've taken away their ability to cut that funding, to block that funding.
4: And Fox's Bill Malusian reporting. 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
4: CENTCOM says the U.S. military has ended strikes on Iran in retaliation for a downed U.S. helicopter over the Strait of Hormuz. Fox's Jennifer Griffin reports.
11: 20 targets in total were struck. The initial targets included air defense systems and radars. Explosions have been reported at least six sites on Keshem Island over Bushehr, Hamadan in Iran's port city of Sirek near the mouth of the Strait of Hormuz, and also Bandar Abbas, one of the main oil terminal port cities. CENTCOM called the strikes defensive and proportional. Iran's deputy foreign minister claimed that Iran had not fired any drones in the past 24 hours, but a senior U.S. official tells Fox it was an Iranian Shahed drone that shot down the U.S. Apache helicopter that had two Americans on board near the Strait of Hormuz.
4: Meanwhile, Kuwait says its air defenses have been firing after Iran said it targeted the nation to retaliate over U.S. airstrikes. Teenager Carmelo Anthony sentenced for murdering another teen during a track meet at a suburban Dallas high school. Here's Fox's Brooke Taylor.
12: The jury has sentenced Carmelo Anthony to 35 years behind bars after finding him guilty of murder. I'm told that he is eligible for parole after he serves half his time. The jury had the option to give him as much as 99 years behind bars. But again, they have chosen to give him 35 years. And I do want to mention a bunch of supporters out here. They've erupted again. Pretty shocking. This is a direct quote. I just heard one supporter say, quote, those twins, meaning the victim and his twin brother who were there at the time, are, quote, domestic racist terrorists.
4: Social Security is nearly running on empty. 2026 trustees report newly out says the retirement fund is on track to run out of money in the fourth quarter of 2032. That's a year earlier than projected. I'm Sue Guzman. This is Fox News.
13: I'm Chad Pergram with the Speaker's Lobby. What does loyalty get you? Well, apparently not much, especially if President Trump is the one deciding who is loyal to him and by how much. A host of candidates who generally supported President Trump's agenda have now fallen by the wayside in their primaries. The death knell was the president supporting someone else in the primary who he believed was more aligned with his agenda. Republican Texas Senator John Cornyn is out. He voted with the president 91% of the time. GOP Louisiana Senator Bill Cassidy supported President Trump 90% of the time, and both of them lost. Republican Texas Representative Dan Crenshaw supported the president's agenda 89% of the time. He's toast. Those small percentages of not supporting the president give their opponents ammo to use them in primaries. Cassidy reluctantly supported Robert F. Kennedy Jr. for Health and Human Services Secretary, and Cornyn came within less than a handful of votes of becoming the Senate Majority Leader in late 2024. Cornyn also raised hundreds of millions of dollars for Republican candidates, and he lost too. With the Speaker's Lobby, Chad Pergram, Fox News.
14: 930 WFMD Skyscan forecast for Frederick and surrounding counties. It's going to be cloudy this evening with a low of 69 with a chance of showers increasing towards the early morning hours. Wednesday, a chance of showers mainly after 1 in the afternoon. It'll be mostly cloudy with a high near 89. On Wednesday night, again, another chance of showers and thunderstorms, especially in the early evening. 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
6: Montgomery County first responders rescued a woman who became stranded while hiking on the Billy Goat Trail near Great Falls on Saturday. Officials say crews were called to the popular trail around 4:45 p.m. after a woman suffered an injury and was unable to continue hiking on her own. Because of the rugged terrain, firefighters and rescue personnel used specialized equipment to reach her location. The woman was safely removed from the trail and taken to a nearby hospital for treatment. Authorities say the rescue highlights the challenges emergency crews often face on the rocky and difficult sections of the Billy Goat Trail. The Loudoun County Sheriff's Office has arrested an Ashburn man in connection with a disturbing investigation involving crimes against children and animals. Authorities say 37-year-old Juan Carlos Ramirez Ayala was taken into custody on June 1st, 2026, following an investigation that began in April after allegations were reported to the sheriff's office. Investigators say the case involves the production and possession of child pornography along with animal abuse charges. Ayala was transported to the Loudoun County Adult Detention Center, where he is being held without bond. Officials say the investigation is still active and there may be additional victims. Anyone with information is urged to contact law enforcement. A Hagerstown man is in custody following a stabbing Monday morning on North Prospect Street. Hagerstown police say officers responded to the 100 block of North Prospect Street around 8:30 a.m. for a reported stabbing. Investigators found a 56-year-old Hagerstown man suffering from multiple stab wounds. The victim was taken to Meredith Medical Center with injuries that were not considered life-threatening. Police identified the suspect as 65-year-old Ronnie Melson of Hagerstown. Authorities say the victim and suspect knew each other and that the stabbing happened following a verbal altercation. Melson was later located, arrested without incident, and taken to the Washington County Detention Center. I'm Jimmy Key on 930 WFMD.
7: Fox News, I'm Ted Lindner. Graham Platner, a Marine veteran and progressive activist, has won the Democratic nomination for the U.S. Senate in Maine. He's promising to put the people first.
8: I will spend every day of this campaign, and if I have the privilege, every day in the United States Senate, doing exactly that.
7: Platner will face Senator Susan Collins. The Stanley Cup Finals are now tied at 2 games apiece after the Carolina Hurricanes knocked off the Vegas Golden Knights 5-3. And teenager Carmelo Anthony has been sentenced to 35 years in prison by the same jury that convicted him of murdering another teen during a track meet at a Texas high school last year.
9: During victim impact statements, Austin Metcalf's mother told Anthony, "You should be lucky that you're sentenced to 35 years because she says she's been sentenced to a lifetime without her son."
7: Fox's Brooke Taylor. 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
10: The 930 WFMD Skyscan forecast for Frederick and surrounding counties. It's going to be cloudy this evening with a low of 69 with a chance of showers increasing towards the early morning hours. Wednesday, a chance of showers mainly after 1 in the afternoon. It'll be mostly cloudy with a high near 89. On Wednesday night, again, another chance of showers and thunderstorms, especially in the early evening. 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

0: It became official this past weekend. 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One wrote, produced, and directed a horror film for $10 million. It opened with an $81 million box office. Another, made for just $750,000, grossed $27 million. Kane Parsons, 20, and Curry Barker, 26, learned their craft making YouTube shorts. Their weekend box office hits were made without star salaries or corporations governed by fear. Meanwhile, Disney and the majors keep spending fortunes on films nobody asked for. Star Wars flopped. A dozen more flopped. A new generation of filmmakers raised on YouTube just took their lunch. Join a million folks who get my free newsletter every single morning. You're going to love it. 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
3: Setting the stage for November, I'm Ted Lindner, Fox News. Graham Platner, a Marine veteran and progressive activist, has won the Democratic nomination for the U.S. Senate in the state of Maine.
4: I love every single one of you, everyone, who has shown up at a town hall, who has knocked on a door, who cast their vote, not for me, but for a vision of a life in Maine that you can afford.
3: Platner is going to face the Senator Susan Collins, who is a Republican. She's running for a sixth term in November. Democrat Javier Becerra and Republican Steve Hilton going to face off in California's governor's race. After a week of voting, they are the top two vote getters.
5: The good news is that we're going to have a chance for change in November, a new direction instead of another 4 years of the insanity. So very happy, but we've got, you know, work to do to turn this state around, but I'm excited. It's a great night.
3: In South Carolina, Lieutenant Governor Pamela Yvette and State Attorney General Alan Wilson advanced to a runoff for the Republican nomination. Senator Lindsey Graham won his own primary outright in his pursuit of a fifth term. 85-year-old Jim Clyburn, the state's only Democrat in Congress, easily defeated challenger Frederick Goodwin in his bid for his 18th term. Nevada Governor Joe Lombardo easily won the Republican nomination. State Attorney General Aaron Ford won the Democrat primary for governor. And Julie Fedorchak is the projected winner of the Republican race for North Dakota's sole seat in the U.S. House of Representatives. She advances to the general election where she'll face Democrat Trygve Hammer. And U.S. Central Command says they're responding to reports of Iran shooting down a U.S. military attack helicopter near the Strait of Hormuz.
6: U.S. Central Command says that these strikes are, quote, a proportional response. Now, the U.S. Apache helicopter was patrolling regional waters at the time it was attacked. President Trump earlier said that the killing of any U.S. service members would be a red line that would restart the war with Iran.
3: That is Fox's Max Gordon. 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
3: A Texas teen convicted of murder and a track meet stabbing. Fox's Brooke Taylor with more.
6: U.S. Central Command says that these strikes are...
9: It took jurors just about 3 hours to deliberate and find Carmelo Anthony guilty of murder. And then later, they sentenced him to 35 years behind bars. He's going to be eligible for parole after serving half that sentence. He faced up to 99 years behind bars. Again, he's been convicted now murdering 17-year-old Austin Metcalf. He was stabbed during a high school track meet last April. Now, there have been no cameras allowed inside of this courtroom, but reporters tell us when this verdict was read, Anthony was seen crying. He was visibly shaking.
3: The case sparking a national debate about self-defense, school safety, and race. NASA naming the next set of astronauts to fly an Artemis mission in preparation for a lunar return.
10: NASA Administrator Jared Isaacman unveiled who next will test spacecraft intended to take humans back to the moon. Those names are Randy Bresnik, Frank Rubio, and Andre Douglas, all U.S. astronauts from NASA, along with Italian Luca Parmitano of the European Space Agency. They will fly aboard Artemis 3 and attempt to dock with lunar landers built by both SpaceX and Blue Origin.
11: Think about how many spacecraft, all of which will eventually carry human beings, will be in orbit at the same time.
10: Artemis 3 will be conducted in Earth orbit sometime next year. Eben Brown, Fox News.
3: Social Security is nearly running on empty. The 2026 trustees report says the retirement fund is on track to run out in the fourth quarter of 2032, a year earlier than projected. And the Stanley Cup Finals all tied at 2-2. As Jordan Staal scored twice, including the game winner, and the Carolina Hurricanes knocked off the Vegas Golden Knights Tuesday night in Vegas by a score of 5-3. Game 5 will be Thursday night in Raleigh. I'm Ted Lindner, and this is Fox News.
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13: I'm Michelle Pulino in theaters.
14: Take the sword.
13: Masters of the Universe. After being separated for 15 years, the Sword of Power leads Prince Adam back to Eternia, where he discovers his home is under the fiendish rule of Skeletor. To save his family and his world, Adam must embrace his true destiny as He-Man, the most powerful man in the universe. Scary Movie 6. 26 years after outrunning a familiar mass killer, the Core Four are back in the crosshairs, and no horror movie IP is safe.
15: Every song
13: Power Ballad sees Paul Rudd as a past his prime wedding singer who meets fading boy band star Nick Jonas during a gig. The two bond over music. When Jonas turns one of Rudd's songs into a hit, Rudd sets out to reclaim the recognition he believes he deserves. Streaming on Netflix, Office Romance. Jennifer Lopez and Brett Goldstein lead a romantic comedy about a secret workplace tryst. That's Fox on Film on Fox News.
16: 930 WFMD Skyscan forecast for Frederick and surrounding counties. It's going to be cloudy this evening with a low of 69 with a chance of showers increasing towards the early morning hours. Wednesday, a chance of showers mainly after 1 in the afternoon. It'll be mostly cloudy with a high near 89. On Wednesday night, again, another chance of showers and thunderstorms, especially in the early evening. 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
6: A school bus driver was seriously injured after a crash in Frederick County Monday afternoon. Emergency crews responded around 4:20 p.m. near Ball Road in Iamsville after a school bus carrying two Urbana Elementary School students left the roadway and hit a tree. The driver became trapped inside of the bus and required extensive rescue effort before being removed and airlifted to a trauma center. Officials say the two students were able to exit the bus on their own and were not injured. Both children were evaluated by EMS and later released to their parents. The cause of the crash remains under investigation. A Loudoun County man has been sentenced to 25 years in prison following convictions for sexual assault involving a minor. 49-year-old Orodo Santos Velasquez was sentenced last month in Loudoun County Circuit Court. The case began in May of 2024 when the victim's mother reported the sexual assault of an 8-year-old girl while another child was present. During the investigation, detectives determined Santos Velasquez had sexually molested the victim. Authorities say Santos Velasquez and the victim were known to each other. In addition to receiving the maximum prison sentence, Santos will be required to register as a sex offender for life. Authorities in Adams County are investigating a serious accident that left three pedestrians injured after they were struck in a marked crosswalk last Wednesday around 7 p.m. According to state police, the incident involved a Chevy truck that hit the pedestrians as they were crossing at the intersection of York Road and Sheila Road. Emergency crews were called to the scene and all three victims were transported for medical treatment. Investigators are still working to determine what led up to the crash. Diana Gibson, WFMD News.
7: Fox News, I'm Sue Guzman. Graham Plattner overcoming a series of controversies to win the Democratic nomination for U.S. Senate in Maine.
8: I'm still far from perfect, but every day I wake up and I try to be a little bit better and a little bit kinder than I was the day before.
7: He'll face incumbent Republican Susan Collins in November. In South Carolina, Republican Senator Lindsey Graham has survived a primary challenge and will face pediatrician Annie Andrews. Congresswoman Nancy Mace lost her GOP primary for South Carolina governor. Trump-backed South Carolina Lieutenant Governor Pamela Evett and Attorney General Alan Wilson will face one another in a primary runoff June 23rd. Republican Steve Hilton edged past Dom Steyer to face Javier Becerra in the California governor's race. And Carmelo Anthony sentenced to 35 years for murdering a student at a Texas track meet last year. 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
5: The 930 WFMD Skyscan forecast for Frederick and surrounding counties. It's going to be cloudy this evening with a low of 69 with a chance of showers increasing towards the early morning hours. Wednesday, a chance of showers mainly after 1 in the afternoon. It'll be mostly cloudy with a high near 89. On Wednesday night, again, another chance of showers and thunderstorms, especially in the early evening. 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
4: The Carolina Hurricanes tied up the Stanley Cup final 2 games apiece with a win at Vegas 5-3. Jordan Staal with 2 goals. The Canes led 2-0 in the first 3.5 minutes. Carolina will host Game 5 on Thursday. Then Game 6 will be back in Vegas on Sunday. In the WNBA, wins for Golden State and Atlanta. Also for Minnesota, which has won 8 straight. Cleveland Browns Pro Bowl guard Joel Bitonio retired after 12 seasons. U.S. Women's Soccer took its exhibition in Brazil 1-0 on an own goal. There were 8 red cards against Brazil, including the coaches. Attendance 55,000. To Major League Baseball, the Yankees and Tampa Bay each won. Seattle a 10-inning winner, 6-5 at Baltimore. Randy Arozarena, 2-run homer, top of the 10th. The White Sox won 6-5 in 10 innings against Atlanta on a 2-run homer by Braden Montgomery in his Major League debut. The A's won in Vegas 7-5 over the Brewers.
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5: Primary results are in. I'm Sue Guzman, Fox News. Controversial progressive Democrat Graham Plattner has won the primary for Senate in Maine.
6: Over the last 9 months, I have seen Mainers come together behind a vision to take back our power from corporations and billionaires.
5: He will face longtime incumbent Senator Republican Susan Collins come November. Nancy Mace eliminated in South Carolina in the governor's race as Lieutenant Governor Pamela Evatt and State Attorney General Alan Wilson advanced to a runoff for the Republican nomination. And Senator Lindsey Graham won his primary in South Carolina in his pursuit of a 5th term of office. The November ballot is all set in Nevada's gubernatorial race. A story from Fox's Chris DeMayo.
7: Governor Joe Lombardo cruising to victory in Tuesday's contest, defeating 6 GOP challengers. He'll face Democratic Attorney General Aaron Ford, who says it's time for change.
8: On day one, we're going to lower costs.
9: Yes, sir.
8: We're going to fight for higher wages. We're going to bring more jobs, and we're going to protect and secure retirements.
9: Yes, sir.
8: Nevada is the best state in the nation.
7: Meantime, Julie Fedorchak is the projected winner of the Republican race for North Dakota's sole seat in the House. She advances to the general election, where she'll face Democrat Trigg V. Hammer. Chris DeMayo, Fox News.
5: Steve Hilton has clinched 2nd place in the California primary for governor.
10: Finally, we get a result. It's only a week after Election Day. That's fast for California. Anyway, the good news is that we're going to have a chance for change in November, a new direction instead of another 4 years of the insanity. So very happy, but we've got, you know, work to do.
5: The Republican will go up against former HHS Secretary Javier Becerra and multiple attackers killing 12 people, wounding 9 others in a mass shooting in the South African city of Johannesburg. 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
5: CENTCOM says the U.S. military has ended strikes on Iran in retaliation for a downed U.S. helicopter over the Strait of Hormuz.
15: 20 targets in total were struck. The initial targets included air defense systems and radars. Explosions have been reported at least six sites on Keshem Island over Bushehr, Hamadan in Iran's port city of Sirek near the mouth of the Strait of Hormuz, and also Bandar Abbas, one of the main oil terminal port cities. CENTCOM called the strikes defensive and proportional. Iran's deputy foreign minister claimed that Iran had not fired any drones in the past 24 hours, but a senior U.S. official tells Fox it was an Iranian Shahed drone that shot down the U.S. Apache helicopter that had two Americans on board near the Strait of Hormuz.
5: Fox's Jennifer Griffin reporting. Teenager Carmelo Anthony has been sentenced for murdering another teen during a track meet in Texas. More from Fox's Brooke Taylor.
17: The jury has sentenced Carmelo Anthony to 35 years behind bars after finding him guilty of murder. I'm told that he is eligible for parole after he serves half his time. The jury had the option to give him as much as 99 years behind bars, but again, they have chosen to give him 35 years. And I do want to mention a bunch of supporters out here. They've erupted again. Pretty shocking. This is a direct quote. I just heard one woman, one supporter say, quote, "Those twins," meaning the victim and his twin brother who were there at the time, are, quote, "domestic racist terrorists."
5: Billionaire Bill Gates will sit for an interview on Capitol Hill today as part of a long-running investigation into the Epstein files. The House Oversight Committee expected to question him about his relationship with the late sex offender Jeffrey Epstein. I'm Sue Guzman. This is Fox News.
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19: Creating stable and happy marriages is simple, but it's not easy. Turns out, chastity and not cohabitating are keys to stronger marriages. So says J.B. DeGantz, founder and CEO of the nonprofit ministry Communio.org.
20: For 40 years, they've taken back the social studies and they've looked at it, and the data shows that couples that cohabitate have a much higher, up to 60 to 80% higher divorce rate.
19: Communio walks alongside churches and pastors to help them encourage and strengthen marriages. The data shows there's a direct cause and effect between family decline and faith decline. DeGantz's brother, Father Matt DeGantz, says he counsels singles in his church that the perfect relationship is found only in God.
20: There is no human person that can present or provide the perfect buffet of happiness and peace and joy. God alone can provide that. But it's not about marrying the perfect person. It's about loving the imperfect person you chose to marry. And that's a journey.
19: For Fox on Faith, Lauren Green, Fox News.
21: 930 WFMD Sky Scan forecast for Mid-Maryland. Today will be partly sunny with a chance of showers and thunderstorms and a high near 90. Tonight, partly cloudy with a slight chance of storms and lows around 70. Thursday turns hotter with sunshine and a chance of afternoon storms reaching 94. 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WFMD meteorologist Diana Gibson.
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1: The Supreme Leader Khomeini, he used his ex post to frame Iran's conflict with the United States as a jihad, calling it to be a holy war, casting it as a religious duty to destroy us. 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
5: Montgomery County first responders rescued a woman who became stranded while hiking on the Billy Goat Trail near Great Falls on Saturday. Officials say crews were called to the popular trail around 4:45 p.m. after a woman suffered an injury and was unable to continue hiking on her own. Because of the rugged terrain, firefighters and rescue personnel used specialized equipment to reach her location. The woman was safely removed from the trail and taken to a nearby hospital for treatment. Authorities say the rescue highlights the challenges emergency crews often face on the rocky and difficult sections of the Billy Goat Trail. The Loudoun County Sheriff's Office has arrested an Ashburn man in connection with a disturbing investigation involving crimes against children and animals. Authorities say 37-year-old Juan Carlos Ramirez Ayala was taken into custody on June 1st, 2026, following an investigation that began in April after allegations were reported to the sheriff's office. Investigators say the case involves the production and possession of child pornography, along with animal abuse charges. Ayala was transported to the Loudoun County Adult Detention Center, where he is being held without bond. Officials say the investigation is still active and there may be additional victims. Anyone with information is urged to contact law enforcement. A Hagerstown man is in custody following a stabbing Monday morning on North Prospect Street. Hagerstown police say officers responded to the 100 block of North Prospect Street around 8:30 a.m. for a reported stabbing. Investigators found a 56-year-old Hagerstown man suffering from multiple stab wounds. The victim was taken to Meredith Medical Center with injuries that were not considered life-threatening. Police identified the suspect as 65-year-old Ronnie Milson of Hagerstown. Authorities say the victim and suspect knew each other and that the stabbing happened following a verbal altercation. Melson was later located, arrested without incident, and taken to the Washington County Detention Center. I'm Jimmy Key on 930 WFMD.
6: Fox News, I'm Ted Linder. Teenager Carmelo Anthony has been sentenced to 35 years in prison by the same jury that convicted him of murdering another teen during a track meet at a suburban Texas high school last year.
7: The only person to take the stand in this punishment phase was Carmelo Anthony's mother. She testified her son is very sorry for what he did, crying as she told jurors, quote, he's my oldest, my firstborn, my baby. I love him very much.
6: Fox's Brooke Taylor. Graham Plattner, a Marine veteran and progressive activist, has won the Democratic nomination for the U.S. Senate in the state of Maine.
8: I will spend every day of this campaign, and if I have the privilege, every day in the United States Senate doing exactly that.
6: Plattner will face Senator Susan Collins. The Stanley Cup Finals all tied at two games apiece. The Carolina Hurricanes knocking off the Vegas Golden Knights Tuesday night 5-3. 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
9: 930 WFMD Skyscan forecast for mid-Maryland. Today will be partly sunny with a chance of showers and thunderstorms and a high near 90. Tonight, partly cloudy with a slight chance of storms and lows around 70. Thursday turns hotter with sunshine and a chance of afternoon storms reaching 94. 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WFMD meteorologist Diana Gibson.
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0: This is a Bloomberg Money Minute. Apple unveiled its new Apple Intelligence AI platform and overhauled Siri Digital Assistant at its Worldwide Developers Conference yesterday. The software is designed to be smarter, more reliable, and capable of understanding context, all while being able to precisely control a variety of apps. Investors, they're still skeptical about Apple's AI strategy. Shares dropped close to 2% at the close. Checking on the markets, the Middle East conflict remains in focus. President Trump says peace talks are on track toward ending the war with Iran. That's sending stock futures higher. And with Father's Day quickly approaching, what are the best dates for working dads? Wallet Hub considered factors ranging from the average workday for men to childcare costs and the percentage of men in good health. Massachusetts tops the nation for working dads, largely because it has great economic conditions and solid school systems. Connecticut ranks second. At the bottom, New Mexico. Courtney Donahoe, Bloomberg Radio.
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2: 9:30 WFMD Sky Scan forecast for Mid-Maryland. Today will be partly sunny with a chance of showers and thunderstorms and a high near 90. Tonight, partly cloudy with a slight chance of storms and lows around 70. Thursday turns hotter with sunshine and a chance of afternoon storms reaching 94. 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WFMD meteorologist Diana Gibson.
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4: Hilton moves on. I'm Ted Lindner, Fox News. Democrat Javier Becerra and Republican Steve Hilton will face off in California governor's race in November. This after a week of voting. They are the top two vote getters.
5: The good news is that we're going to have a chance for change in November, a new direction instead of another 4 years of the insanity. So very happy, but we've got, you know, work to do to turn this state around. But I'm excited. It's a great night.
4: In South Carolina, Lieutenant Governor Pamela Ebbett and State Attorney General Alan Wilson advanced to a runoff for the Republican nomination. And Senator Lindsey Graham won his own primary outright in his pursuit of a fifth term. 85-year-old Jim Clyburn, the state's only Democrat in Congress, easily defeated challenger Frederick Goodwin in his bid for an 18th term. Nevada Governor Joe Lombardo easily won the Republican nomination as well. State Attorney General Aaron Ford won the Democratic primary for governor in Nevada as well. Graham Plattner, a Marine veteran and progressive activist, has won the Democrat nomination for the U.S. Senate in Maine.
6: I love every single one of you, everyone who has shown up at a town hall, who has knocked on a door, who cast their vote, not for me, but for a vision of a life in Maine that you can afford.
4: Plattner will face the Republican Senator Susan Collins. U.S. Central Command says they're responding to reports of Iran shooting down a U.S. military attack helicopter near the Strait of Hormuz.
7: U.S. Central Command says that these strikes are, quote, a proportional response. Now, the U.S. Apache helicopter was patrolling regional waters at the time it was attacked. President Trump earlier said that the killing of any U.S. service members would be a red line that would restart the war with Iran. In this case, though, the two crew members of the helicopter survived, picked up by a Navy sea drone about 2 hours after the crash.
4: Fox's Max Gordon. 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
4: A Texas teen convicted of murder in a track meet stabbing, Fox's Brooke Taylor reports.
10: It took jurors just about 3 hours to deliberate and find Carmelo Anthony guilty of murder. And then later, they sentenced him to 35 years behind bars. He's going to be eligible for parole after serving half that sentence. He faced up to 99 years behind bars. Again, he's been convicted now of murdering 17-year-old Austin Metcalf. He was stabbed during a high school track meet last April. Now, there have been no cameras allowed inside of this courtroom, but reporters tell us when this verdict was read, Anthony was seen crying. He was visibly shaking.
4: The case has sparked a national debate about self-defense, school safety, and race. NASA names the next set of astronauts to fly an Artemis mission in preparation for a lunar return.
11: NASA Administrator Jared Isaacman unveiled who next will test spacecraft intended to take humans back to the moon. Those names are Randy Bresnik, Frank Rubio, and Andre Douglas, all U.S. astronauts from NASA, along with Italian Luca Parmitano of the European Space Agency. They will fly aboard Artemis 3 and attempt to dock with lunar landers built by both SpaceX and Blue Origin.
12: Think about how many spacecraft, all of which will eventually carry human beings, will be in orbit at the same time.
11: Artemis 3 will be conducted in Earth orbit sometime next year. Evan Brown, Fox News.
4: Social Security is nearly running on empty. The 2026 trustees report says the retirement fund is on track to run out in the fourth quarter of 2032. That's a year earlier than projected. And the Stanley Cup Finals are now all tied at two games apiece as Jordan Staal scored twice, including the game winner. As the Carolina Hurricanes knocked off the Vegas Golden Knights Tuesday night in Vegas 5-3. Game 5 will be Thursday night in Raleigh. I'm Ted Lindner. This is Fox News.
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2: A school bus driver was seriously injured after a crash in Frederick County Monday afternoon. Emergency crews responded around 4:20 p.m. near Ball Road in Iamsville. After a school bus carrying two Urbana Elementary School students left the roadway and hit a tree. The driver became trapped inside of the bus and required extensive rescue effort before being removed and airlifted to a trauma center. Officials say the two students were able to exit the bus on their own and were not injured. Both children were evaluated by EMS and later released to their parents. The cause of the crash remains under investigation. A Loudoun County man has been sentenced to 25 years in prison following convictions for sexual assault involving a minor. 49-year-old Orodo Santos Velasquez was sentenced last month in Loudoun County Circuit Court. The case began in May of 2024 when the victim's mother reported the sexual assault of an 8-year-old girl while another child was present. During the investigation, detectives determined Santos Velasquez had sexually molested the victim. Authorities say Santos Velasquez and the victim were known to each other. In addition to receiving the maximum prison sentence, Santos will be required to register as a sex offender for life. Authorities in Adams County are investigating a serious accident that left three pedestrians injured after they were struck in a marked crosswalk last Wednesday around 7 p.m. According to state police, the incident involved a Chevy truck that hit the pedestrians as they were crossing at the intersection of York Road and Sheila Road. Emergency crews were called to the scene and all three victims were transported for medical treatment. Investigators are still working to determine what led up to the crash. Diana Gibbs, WFMD News.
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13: I'm Charles Payne.
14: I'm Kat Timpf.
15: I'm Stuart Varney, and this is the Fox News Rundown.
16: Wednesday, June 10th, 2026. I'm Bill Malugin. A damning new report alleges Minnesota state officials knew taxpayer dollars were being defrauded by the millions, but chose to do nothing.
17: He turned a blind eye to massive amounts of fraud. We're talking about $300 million in the food program, but over $1 billion in welfare spending in general.
14: I'm Jessica Rosenthal. The price of meat continues to climb as cattle ranchers look out for a new pest called the New World Screwworm, and the DOJ investigates the country's big four meat packers.
18: If you look at the big four slaughtering, if they're slaughtering way more than 50%, think about the power that has not only on the consumer, but the producer. If they decide they're not buying any cattle today, and you went to go sell cattle, you're in trouble.
19: And I'm Joe Concha. I've got the final word on the Fox News Rundown.
20: The Trump administration and congressional Republicans are cracking down on fraud. This week, the House Oversight Committee fired a major salvo, releasing a report called The Cost of Doing Nothing, How Tim Walz and Keith Ellison Fueled Minnesota's Fraud Explosion. The investigation claims the governor and attorney general were both fully aware of the schemes but failed to protect taxpayer funds. Back in March, Governor Walz faced the Oversight Committee in a hearing that quickly turned combative when questioned by Chairman James Comer.
21: Governor Walz, when fraud concerns were raised early in your tenure in the Child Care Assistance Program, did your administration stop payments at that time?
22: The Child Care Assistance Program and
21: the answer is no. When fraud concerns were raised...
23: Would you like me to answer or not, Jeremy?
21: Well, it's yes or no.
23: I want you to help.
21: You've already answered the question. You said you didn't ever stop payments, and that's what the problem is, and that's what the Democrats are complaining about. Oh, my gosh, Trump stopped payments. Well, my God, you lost billions to fraud in Minnesota. That's what this hearing's about.
23: Mr. Chairman,
21: you didn't stop payments because you didn't want to rock the boat.
20: The latest report puts some of the claims made by Governor Walz and Minnesota AG Keith Ellison into question, including what they knew and when they knew it.
17: We brought in 9 current Minnesota government employees that were in charge of administering the various welfare programs in Minnesota that were defrauded.
20: House Oversight Committee Chairman, Kentucky Republican Congressman James Comer.
17: According to their testimony, they warned Governor Walz and Attorney General Ellison years before that about this ongoing fraud. And over time, not only did Governor Walz not do anything about it, he grew disgruntled, and it went so far as to even spend taxpayer dollars to essentially intimidate and retaliate against these state employees who were doing the right thing. They uncovered the fraud, they reported it to their superiors, and Governor Walz didn't want to know anything about it. He didn't want to do anything about it.
20: So according to your report, Governor Walz was first made aware about some of the irregularities with the fraud in spring of 2020, but the state of Minnesota didn't stop payments to Feeding Our Future until early 2021. What did you find as to what the reason was behind that? Why did they wait so long?
17: Well, for one reason, according to the government employees, Governor Walz expressed concern that they would be viewed as racist because they were cutting off food for this Somali population that was very dependent on government welfare for survival. But then it became clear that this was more about politics. He didn't want to do anything to offend the leaders of the Somali community because they were such an important voting bloc for the Democrats and especially Governor Walz in Minnesota. This voting bloc was as responsible as any for ensuring that Minnesota remained a blue state in the presidential elections as well as in the state and local election.
20: There was that infamous audio recording of Minnesota Attorney General Keith Ellison meeting with some of the fraudsters in that Feeding Our Future scheme, people who were later convicted of fraud. That audio recording was from 2021, but Mr. Chairman, your investigation found that AG Ellison knew those people were suspected of being involved in that fraud long before he had that meeting with them, right?
17: Yeah, absolutely. So he tells the fraudsters he's going to get their back. And then he colludes with Governor Walz to retaliate against the honest state employees who are also Democrat for coming forward. You know, this is rocking the boat. Don't rock the boat. And I've said this in several interviews. This looks like a pattern, not just in Minnesota, but other blue states where Medicaid dollars are primarily federal dollars. They go to the states and the states administer. In these blue states, they don't want to do anything to rock the boat. Even when they're presented with fraud from state employees, they continue to want to keep the money flowing, not to disrupt that welfare base that they have in the Democrat Party.
0: You mentioned some of the whistleblowers who came forward, some who worked for the state of Minnesota, and some of the retaliation they faced. Some of them apparently had photographs taken of their vehicles or kind of followed home. Some of them had their kids' schools doxed. What were some of the retaliation that those whistleblowers faced?
17: Basic intimidation. Some were not awarded promotions when the opportunity arose for promotions that a typical employee with their years of experience and their record would have received. Governor Walz clearly wanted to send a message. You're better off to just keep this to yourself than to do the right thing and report the fraud. This is important to Governor Walz that these, especially when you're talking about the food programs and the other welfare programs, that this Somali population continue to be extremely dependent on the federal government. And, as long as they were happy, everything was fine. And, there's no respect or regard for the hardworking taxpayer who sends their tax dollars to Washington. Then Washington sends it to Minnesota, and the Minnesota government then administers it through the welfare program.
0: Governor Walz admitted this fraud happened under his watch. He said he owns it. What did you find in your investigation? How did his testimony before your House Oversight Committee compare to what you uncovered in the report? Did it match up, or were there a lot of discrepancies?
17: Well, we gave him an opportunity after we interviewed the state employees to come in and give his side of the story. In other words, we gave him due process as well as Attorney General Ellison. They didn't deny the fraud. They just said that they were doing all they could do to prevent fraud, which was not true. That was something they said under oath in the hearing that was not true. They not only did they do nothing when they were presented with fraud, they retaliated against the very employees in state government who identified the fraud and did exactly what they were supposed to do, or good state employees. When they found fraud, they notified their superior. So, Governor Walz has done a lot of bad things, and that's what this report shows. He turned a blind eye to massive amounts of fraud. We're talking about $300 million in the food program, but over $1 billion in welfare spending in general.
0: Governor Walz's office is responding to your report. They gave us a statement, and they basically took a shot at you and your committee. They say in part, quote, "This committee has proven time and time again to be nothing more than a joke. They continue to rehash COVID-era fraud to distract from endless wars, gas prices, and ICE." What's your response to Governor Walz calling you and your committee a joke?
17: Well, he's essentially doing me what he did to the government state employee, so because I could care less. I wear it as a badge of honor if he tries to intimidate me. I can assure you, Tim Walz with his camouflage hat isn't going to intimidate me. But at the end of the day, the report speaks for itself. These government employees came forward. They testified to us. If you lie to Congress, that's a felony. The state employees were told that. They presented this. Now Governor Walz isn't disputing the report. He's not disputing what the state employee said. He's just trying to say this is a partisan witch hunt. After he played the race card in the beginning, well, we were picking on the Somali because I'm white, and that would be racist. That was the card that he played that I don't think the people were buying. So now he's just saying, oh, the Oversight Committee is a joke or whatever. The employees made the report, and he's not disputing what the employees said. And we know there was at least $1 billion wasted to fraud. Much of this money went overseas, and he wants to attack me. That's typical response from Tim Walz. It's a typical response from what you're going to hear from Governor Newsom when we pretty much had the same kind of report on him and other governors. And if there are Republicans that are defrauding money, we're going to go after them. But Governor Walz isn't going to intimidate me. And I hope that he's held accountable by the Department of Justice for his wrongdoing.
0: You mentioned other reports. I do want to ask you about that. So you guys have really honed in on Minnesota. Minnesota's been all over the headlines. Dozens of arrests, obviously a huge involvement from the Somali migrant community. Where else is the Oversight Committee extending their tentacles? Where else are you guys starting investigations? Where else can we expect some headlines in the coming weeks and months in terms of who and where you're looking into large-scale fraud?
17: We're in two other states as well. We're in California, and I'm pleased to say we've been zeroed in on hospice fraud in Los Angeles County. There have been over 500 people that were caught that were defrauding hospice that had been removed from receiving any payments from hospice. So that's a win in accountability. We're also starting in Ohio. We found other pockets of Somali fraud as well as Sudanese fraud. And when we talked about that in a oversight subcommittee hearing last week, the Democrats were slamming their hands on the desk saying, oh, this is racist. This is racist. You know, if we find fraud in eastern Kentucky, I can assure you that fraud, that those people will be whiter than I am. We're going to hold them accountable. We don't care who's committing the fraud. We're getting the backs of the American taxpayer. So hopefully more state employees will come forward like what we saw in Minnesota and other states. We will take that information and run with it. We're serious about preventing fraud as well as holding fraudsters accountable like what we're seeing in Minnesota.
0: Last question. What's your response to the Americans who watch all this and they get so frustrated? They see the, you know, the dozens of the arrests of these fraudsters, but they're wondering, where's the accountability for the politicians who allowed it? What would you say to them?
17: Well, look, this is the first attempt at trying to get a very large fish in the political category with Governor Walz. And we spent a lot of time building a case that he turned a blind eye to fraud and that he retaliated against government employees that came forward to report the fraud. Well, that's why I'm ecstatic that today that Vice President Vance is taking this seriously with his fraud task force, and he referred it to the Department of Justice. That referral should lead to a formal investigation and I hope an indictment with respect to Governor Walz's behavior and total disregard to the law and for American taxpayer dollars.
0: All right, we'll see where it goes. Got to leave it there. Congressman James Comer of the great state of Kentucky, also the chairman of the House Oversight Committee, which is conducting these probes into widespread fraud in the multiple states. Mr. Chairman, thank you for coming on today, and thank you for the work that you and your committee are doing. Great to see you.
17: Thanks for having me.
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11: 9:30 WFMD Skyscan forecast for Mid-Maryland. Today will be partly sunny with a chance of showers and thunderstorms and a high near 90. Tonight, partly cloudy with a slight chance of storms and lows around 70. Thursday turns hotter with sunshine and a chance of afternoon storms reaching 94. 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WFMD meteorologist Diana Gibson.
8: 930 WFMD traffic for Frederick and surrounding counties. 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
11: On 270, as you're moving southbound through Frederick County, we are seeing some slowing from Urbana in through Hyattstown, and we have some debris on the roadway in Montgomery County, 270 southbound and West Diamond Avenue. Also, disabled vehicle in Carroll County this morning, heads up, 97 northbound and Pleasant Valley Road. 70 eastbound looks good from Frederick to Baltimore. This report is a service of Frederick Air and Bryant. Whatever it takes to keep you comfortable, Frederick Air, it's a good call.
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13: Good morning. It's Wednesday, June 10th, 2026. I'm Ted Lindner. This is the Fox News Rundown. Democratic Senate gubernatorial candidate Graham Plattner has won the Senate primary in Maine. Fox's Alexis McAdams has more from Blue Hill, Maine, and explains this was expected to happen.
29: People we've talked to on the ground for several days weren't surprised. He says he's going to fight the Democratic establishment that people say they just don't connect with anymore, and the billionaires. Graham Plattner's campaign now focused on taking on Republican Senator Susan Collins in November. His team tells me he has the support on the ground to move Republican voters and independents and believe the oyster farmer and Marine veteran is gaining momentum, as others say Plattner's just unfit for office and they'd rather stick with Susan Collins, who says Plattner should be held accountable for his past.
13: Republican California gubernatorial candidate Steve Hilton has won his party's primary and will be facing off against former Health and Human Services Secretary Javier Becerra in November. Hilton on Fox's Fox News at Night with Trace Gallagher explained what it means for members in California.
30: In November, in the general election, everyone in this state will have the chance to vote for real change. It's not going to be two Democrats. You're going to be able to choose. Do you want another 4 years, more of the same, or do you want something new?
13: In South Carolina, Lieutenant Governor Pamela Evatt and State Attorney General Alan Wilson advanced to a runoff for the Republican nomination for governor. Senator Lindsey Graham won his own primary outright in his pursuit of a fifth term. 85-year-old Jim Clyburn, the state's only Democrat in Congress, easily defeating challenger Frederick Goodwin in his bid for an 18th term. Nevada Governor Joe Lombardo easily won the Republican nomination. State Attorney General Aaron Ford won the Democratic primary for governor in Nevada. Julie Fedorchik is the projected winner of the Republican race for North Dakota's sole seat in the U.S. House of Representatives. She advances to the general election. She'll face Democrat Trigvi Hammer. Meantime, Republicans and Democrats settling their scores on the baseball diamond tonight. Fox's Jared Halpern with more on that.
0: The annual rivalry is rekindled between Republicans and Democrats in the congressional baseball game. The tradition of lawmakers playing ball dates back to 1909, and in more recent years, the game has served as a major fundraiser for charities, expected to raise about $3 million. Nationals Park, home of the Washington Nationals, just blocks from the U.S. Capitol, is again hosting the game. Republicans have won the past five contests, and the GOP leads the overall series 47 games to 42 with one tie. At the White House, Jared Halpern, Fox News.
13: And NASA has named the next set of astronauts to fly an Artemis mission in preparation for a lunar return.
14: NASA Administrator Jared Isaacman unveiled who next will test spacecraft intended to take humans back to the moon. Those names are Randy Bresnik, Frank Rubio, and Andre Douglas, all U.S. astronauts from NASA, along with Italian Luca Parmitano of the European Space Agency. They will fly aboard Artemis 3 and attempt to dock with lunar landers built by both SpaceX and Blue Origin.
13: Fox's Evan Brown. I'm Ted Lindner on the Fox News Rundown.
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18: Montgomery County first responders rescued a woman who became stranded while hiking on the Billy Goat Trail near Great Falls on Saturday. Officials say crews were called to the popular trail around 4:45 p.m. after a woman suffered an injury and was unable to continue hiking on her own. Because of the rugged terrain, firefighters and rescue personnel used specialized equipment to reach her location. The woman was safely removed from the trail and taken to a nearby hospital for treatment. Authorities say the rescue highlights the challenges emergency crews often face on the rocky and difficult sections of the Billy Goat Trail. The Loudoun County Sheriff's Office has arrested an Ashburn man in connection with a disturbing investigation involving crimes against children and animals. Authorities say 37-year-old Juan Carlos Ramirez Ayala was taken into custody on June 1st, 2026, following an investigation that began in April after allegations were reported to the sheriff's office. Investigators say the case involves the production and possession of child pornography along with animal abuse charges. Ayala was transported to the Loudoun County Adult Detention Center, where he is being held without bond. Officials say the investigation is still active and there may be additional victims. Anyone with information is urged to contact law enforcement. A Hagerstown man is in custody following a stabbing Monday morning on North Prospect Street. Hagerstown police say officers responded to the 100 block of North Prospect Street around 8:30 a.m. for a reported stabbing. Investigators found a 56-year-old Hagerstown man suffering from multiple stab wounds. The victim was taken to Meredith Medical Center with injuries that were not considered life-threatening. Police identified the suspect as 65-year-old Ronnie Milson of Hagerstown. Authorities say the victim and suspect knew each other and that the stabbing happened following a verbal altercation. Melson was later located, arrested without incident, and taken to the Washington County Detention Center. I'm Jimmy Key on 930 WFMD.
19: News. I'm Sue Guzman. Democrat Graham Plattner overcoming a series of controversies to win the Democratic primary for Senate in Maine. Plattner taking aim at his challenger, Republican incumbent Susan Collins.
20: She got elected promising to protect Roe versus Wade.
5: only to turn around and put a justice in the Supreme Court who overturned it. She lied to us.
19: A Republican advancing to the November election for California governor.
6: Steve Hilton claiming the second of two spots on the November ballot in the race to succeed Democratic California Governor Gavin Newsom, who is term limited. Hilton, a conservative commentator who is backed by President Trump, advancing over Democrat billionaire Tom Steyer. Hilton will face Democrat Javier Becerra in the general election.
19: Fox's Kristen Goodwin reporting. 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
7: WFMD traffic for Frederick and surrounding counties. 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
11: On 270, as you're moving southbound through Frederick County, we are seeing some slowing from Urbana in through Hyattstown, and we have some debris on the roadway in Montgomery County, 270 southbound and West Diamond Avenue. Also, disabled vehicle in Carroll County this morning. Heads up, 97 northbound and Pleasant Valley Road. 70 eastbound looks good from Frederick to Baltimore. This report is a service of Frederick Air and Bryant. Whatever it takes to keep you comfortable, Frederick Air, it's... Your 930 WFMD Sky Scan forecast for Mid-Maryland. Keep the umbrella handy today as scattered showers and thunderstorms are possible under partly sunny skies, highs near 90. Tonight stays partly cloudy with a slight chance of storms and lows down to 70. Thursday's mostly sunny and hot with a chance of storms and highs around 94. 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WFMD meteorologist Diana Gibson.
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3: I'm Maria Bartiromo, and this is the Fox Business Report.
4: A choppy trading session on Tuesday with the major averages finishing mixed and chip stocks leading to sell-off as the AI trade unwinds amid growing concerns that chronic inflation could lead the Fed to raise interest rates this year. The Dow up 86 points, the Nasdaq lower by 251, S&P 500 down 19. Elon Musk's SpaceX is slated to make its Wall Street debut on Friday. Daniel Newman, CEO of the Futurum Group, says investors should wait until after the IPO to scoop up shares.
5: I do believe you'll have a chance to buy SpaceX for less than it will sell for on the IPO day. I think you'll have a meaningful pullback when some of the lockups end, probably over the first couple of months.
4: Inflation data comes this morning with the release of the Consumer Price Index for May, which will give investors clues over how policymakers may react to the Fed's next meeting in June. That's your Fox Business Report. I'm Hillary Barsky, invested in you.

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1: 930 WFMD traffic for Frederick and surrounding counties. A service of Frederick Air. It's a good call.
2: 15 southbound in Frederick this morning. There's an accident by 7th Street. 15 southbound in Loudoun County. Delays start before St. Clair Lane. They stay with you to Luckett's Road. 270 southbound. You are under speed from the Monocacy River through Hyattstown. 70 eastbound looks good. Mount Airy to Baltimore. This report is a service of Frederick Air and Bryant. Whatever it takes to keep you comfortable, Frederick Air, it's a good call. Your 930 WFMD Skyscan forecast for Mid-Maryland. Keep the umbrella handy today as scattered showers and thunderstorms are possible under partly sunny skies, highs near 90. Tonight stays partly cloudy with a slight chance of storms and lows down to 70. Thursday's mostly sunny and hot with a chance of storms and highs around 94. 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WFMD meteorologist Diana Gibson.
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6: Aim at his challenger, Republican incumbent Susan Collins.
7: She got elected promising to protect Roe versus Wade. Only to turn around and put a justice the Supreme Court who overturned it. 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
6: A Republican advancing to the November election for California governor.
8: Steve Hilton claiming the second of two spots on the November ballot in the race to succeed Democratic California Governor Gavin Newsom, who is term limited. Hilton, a conservative commentator who is backed by President Trump, advancing over Democrat billionaire Tom Steyer. Hilton will face Democrat Javier Becerra in the general election.
6: Fox's Kristen Goodwin reporting. 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
3: The New York Knickerbockers lost for the first time in 46 days at Madison Square Garden on Monday night, a 115-111 victory for the San Antonio Spurs, who only won 60 games this year, so not like they were going to go away quietly. Jalen Brunson, the star point guard for the Knicks, played horribly, turned the ball over, shot below 40%. Overall, it just wasn't the Knicks' night, and maybe, just maybe, the Spurs are a good team. But Stephen A. Smith believes it's President Trump's fault for attending Game 3 because that ruined the vibe and the mojo for the Knicks. It is hard to believe that Stephen A. Smith is the highest paid, scare quotes, talent over at ESPN with analysis like this. So now it's all about, who is this, Austin Powers that we're talking about here? You stole my mojo, man. No, it's about the Knicks played a game where they didn't play as well as they did in game one, and game two where they barely held on. And now Stephen A. Smith says because Trump was there, that is why the Knickerbockers lost. No. And by the way, Stephen A. was dating cheerleaders when President Trump was attending Knicks games, going all the way back to the wretched 80s and then the 90s when they went to two finals, and even in the 2000s, all the way up until he ran for president, there was Donald Trump, one of the biggest fans of the Knicks you will ever see. And Stephen A. Smith is demanding that he not attend games because, well, I guess Stephen A. believes that he actually is the official team mascot and therefore can dictate this stuff. President Trump won't be there for game four tonight at the Garden. Scheduling conflicts. He happens to be the commander in chief during a war, so you can't go to every game you want to. But either way, if the Knicks win, Stephen A. will say that because Trump wasn't there was the reason why. And that's why this guy is an absolute clown. I'm Joe Concha.
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9: 930 WFMD traffic for Frederick and surrounding counties. 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It's a good call.
10: 15 southbound in Frederick this morning. There's an accident by 7th Street. 15 southbound in Loudoun County. Delays start before St. Clair Lane. They stay with you to Luckett's Road. 270 southbound. You are under speed from the Monocacy River through Hyattstown. 70 eastbound looks good. Mount Airy to Baltimore. This report is a service of Frederick Air and Bryant. Whatever it takes to keep you comfortable, Frederick Air, it's a good call. Your 930 WFMD Sky Scan forecast for Mid-Maryland. Keep the umbrella handy today as scattered showers and thunderstorms are possible under partly sunny skies, highs near 90. Tonight stays partly cloudy with a slight chance of storms and lows down to 70. Thursday is mostly sunny and hot with a chance of storms and highs around 94. 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WFMD meteorologist Diana Gibson.
2: Betting on the new guy. I'm Chris Foster. Fox News Maine Democrats nominate Graham Plattner as their Senate candidate, looking past personal controversies.
7: I've made mistakes in my life, mistakes that I regret, that I live with, and that I continue to learn from. And I'm still far from perfect. But every day I wake up and I try to be a little bit better and a little bit kinder than I was the day before.
2: The oyster farmer, combat veteran, and first-time candidate takes on longtime Senate Republican Susan Collins in November. Both Maine governor's primaries are going to an instant runoff, tabulating where voters ranked candidates to decide. The Republican primary for South Carolina governor goes to a runoff election June 23rd between Trump-backed Lieutenant Governor Pamela Yvette and State Attorney General Alan Wilson. The Democrat there is State Rep. Jermaine Johnson. South Carolina Senate Republican Lindsey Graham wins his primary, facing pediatrician Annie Andrews in November for the Democrats. It was primary day in North Dakota and in Nevada, where the governor's up for re-election.
11: Governor Joe Lombardo cruising to victory in Tuesday's contest, defeating six GOP challengers. He'll face Democratic Attorney General Aaron Ford, who says it's time for change.
12: Nevada is the best state in the nation.
11: Meantime, Julie Fedorchak is the projected winner of the Republican race for North Dakota's sole seat in the House. She advances to the general election, where she'll face Democrat Trigg V. Hammer. Chris DeMeo, Fox News.
2: The California governor's race is set. Republican Steve Hilton finishes second in the nonpartisan primary, facing Democrat Javier Becerra in the general election. U.S. airstrikes resume in Iran, retaliation for the downing of an American Army helicopter.
13: A senior U.S. official told Fox News fighter jets hit 20 different sites, including air defense systems and radar sites. The Iranians responded with missiles and drones launched toward U.S. forces in Bahrain, Kuwait, and Jordan.
2: Fox's Trey Yanks. The House approves $70 billion in immigration and border enforcement funding, sending it to President Trump to sign off. 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
2: The crew of the Artemis 3 space mission is announced.
15: NASA Administrator Jared Isaacman unveiled who next will test spacecraft intended to take humans back to the moon. Those names are Randy Bresnik, Frank Rubio, and Andre Douglas, all U.S. astronauts from NASA, along with Italian Luca Parmitano of the European Space Agency. They will fly aboard Artemis 3 and attempt to dock with lunar landers built by both SpaceX and Blue Origin.
16: Think about how many spacecraft, all of which will eventually carry human beings, will be in orbit at the same time.
15: Artemis 3 will be conducted in Earth orbit sometime next year. Eben Brown, Fox News.
2: The head of a civil rights group under federal indictment testifies at a House Judiciary Committee hearing.
17: A federal indictment accuses the Southern Poverty Law Center of setting up shell companies to funnel donor money to informants inside organizations they considered hate groups. Several Republicans said it appeared the SPLC was trying to manufacture the hate and tension they claimed to try to monitor and stop. Wyoming Congresswoman Harriet Hageman asked SPLC Interim President Brian Fair.
18: Did anyone at the SPLC ever raise any concerns about your practice of funding hate groups?
19: We don't fund hate groups.
18: You are under oath here today.
19: I said we don't fund hate groups.
18: Okay, except the $4.1 million that you gave to the KKK, the National Socialist Movement, and the Aryan Nations.
17: Democrats defended the group, insisting the SPLC shares information it obtains with the FBI and local law enforcement. Jessica Rosenthal, Fox News.
2: A Somali referee is denied entry to the U.S. to work World Cup soccer matches.
20: Omar Artans told the New York Times he was interviewed by immigration officials at Miami Airport for 11 hours before being barred from entering the U.S. The Somalian government insists his documents were valid.
2: Fox's Jonathan Savage, a U.S. official, now says the denial was due to association with suspected members of terrorist organizations. I'm Chris Foster. This is Fox News.
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21: A Sterling man is facing multiple felony charges after investigators say he used stolen credit card and identity information to purchase thousands of dollars worth of firearms, ammunition, and gun accessories. Matthew Tran was arrested in May following a Loudoun County Sheriff's Office Financial and Cybercrime Unit investigation that began in January. Detectives say 34 victims were identified in a series of incidents between November of 2025 and March of 2026. Investigators allege Tran obtained customer information while working at a Hertz rental car office and used it to place fraudulent orders. A search of his home uncovered firearms, gun parts, tactical gear, and thousands of rounds of ammunition. Tran is scheduled for a preliminary hearing on June 22nd and has been ordered not to possess firearms. A major court ruling is changing how police in Maryland can investigate suspected gun possession. According to the Baltimore Banner, the Appellate Court of Maryland has ruled that officers can no longer stop and search someone solely because they believe that person is carrying a firearm. The ruling does not prevent officers from conducting traffic stops or searches when other factors create reasonable suspicion of a crime. State officials and law enforcement agencies are reviewing the decision and its statewide impact. Two students at a Howard County middle school are facing criminal charges following an alleged robbery involving a knife. Police say a 13-year-old and 14-year-old student pulled out a knife and demanded money from another student at Mayfield Woods Middle School in Elkridge on June 4th. The two teens have been charged with robbery and assault and were later released to their parents. School officials say the knife was recovered and confiscated. A letter sent to families by the principal informed parents that a student brought a knife into school, although it did not mention the alleged robbery. School leaders are encouraging students to report safety concerns to trusted adults. Rockville City Police are warning residents in the Potomac Woods and Horizon Hills neighborhoods after a rabid fox attacked a woman, her dog, and another dog. The woman suffered a minor injury while trying to separate her dog and the fox. Police are urging residents to stay alert, keep pets indoors or closely supervised, and avoid wild animals that appear aggressive, disoriented, unusually bold, or sick. Anyone who sees a suspicious animal in the area should call 240-314-8900. I'm Diana Gibson, Mid-Maryland's News Radio Center, 930 WFMD.
9: 930 WFMD traffic for Frederick and surrounding counties. A service of Frederick Air. 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
22: 15 southbound at exit 15 for West 7th Street. You've got a merge lane and shoulder closed in that area, and definitely some traffic backed up back to 26. Also seeing a report of an incident on 70 eastbound at mile marker 23 outside of Hagerstown. It looks like there's no lane closures in that area due to that. But on 81, there's a little bit of a delay on the northbound side at the Falling Waters exit. Otherwise, things looking okay on 270 down into D.C. and 15 headed to Leesburg, a little slow approaching Luckett's. I'm Emma Jay with your WFMD traffic, a service of Frederick Air and Bryant. Whatever it takes to keep you comfortable, Frederick Air, it's a good call.
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23: 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A great start to our morning on the Brunswick line. Train 892 is on time, hitting Monocacy, coming up at about 6:12, arriving in Washington just before 8 o'clock. Train 894 is leaving Frederick at 7:10, Monocacy 7:17. Train 874 is on time this morning, leaving Point of Rocks in about 10 minutes. Train 876 makes a stop at Point of Rocks about 6:50. 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
21: Your 930 WFMD sky scan forecast for mid-Maryland. Keep the umbrella handy today as scattered showers and thunderstorms are possible under partly sunny skies, highs near 90. Tonight stays partly cloudy with a slight chance of storms and lows down to 70. Thursday's mostly sunny and hot with a chance of storms and highs around 94. 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WFMD meteorologist Diana Gibson.
3: Well, it is a cloudy day today, but temperatures are kind of warm. 69 in downtown Frederick, 68 at the airport. 610 at WFMD.
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0: It's the Morning News Express on Free Talk 930 WFMD. Rise and shine. My name is Bob Miller, the Morning Mayor. Thank you for being here. Don't forget to download the WFMD app so you can talk back to us with the click of a button. But you know, Clay and Buck use it all the time. You can use it too. Not to talk to Clay and Buck, you have to use their own. So, I'm just telling you. Well, first and foremost, there's lots to talk about. Of course, the elections, which we'll get to. And the elections here start very soon. The early voting, we'll get to that. But a North Carolina software engineer has become the first person in the United States to secure a formal workplace religious exemption from using artificial intelligence. And we get the story from our very own Andrew Ingram. We just call him AI here at WFMD.
1: A North Carolina software engineer has become one of the first people in the U.S. to secure a formal workplace religious exemption from using artificial intelligence. 34-year-old Aaron Mouse, a Unitarian Universalist who works for a large tech entertainment company, argued that AI violated her religious beliefs because of its environmental and ethical harms, and her employer granted the accommodation in May. "I'm writing my code and reviewing my code by hand," she told Business Insider, which seems crazy to say. The case arrived as companies across industries have begun mandating AI use. Under Title VII of the Civil Rights Act, employers are required to accommodate sincerely held religious beliefs, as long as doing so doesn't create undue hardship. Employment lawyers say a wave of exemption requests could be coming now that the first one's been granted.
0: There you go. That's from Andrew Ingram here at WFMD. We call him AI. 6:14 on the Morning News Express. I guess you wouldn't be able to use that, right? It's the Morning News Express at WFMD.
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5: The Carolina Hurricanes tied up the Stanley Cup Final 2 games apiece with a win at Vegas 5-3. Jordan Staal with 2 goals. The Canes led 2-0 in the first 3.5 minutes. Carolina will host Game 5 on Thursday. Then Game 6 will be back in Vegas on Sunday. In the WNBA, wins for Golden State and Atlanta. Also for Minnesota, which has won 8 straight. Cleveland Browns Pro Bowl guard Joel Bitonio retired after 12 seasons. U.S. Women's Soccer took its exhibition in Brazil 1-0 on an own goal. There were 8 red cards against Brazil, including the coaches. Attendance 55,000. To Major League Baseball, the Yankees and Tampa Bay each won. Seattle a 10-inning winner, 6-5 at Baltimore. Randy Arozarena, 2-run homer, top of the 10th. The White Sox won 6-5 in 10 innings against Atlanta on a 2-run homer by Braden Montgomery in his Major League debut. The A's won in Vegas 7-5 over the Brewers.
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7: It's like they've moved that accident on 15 southbound at exit 15 for West 7th Street. That moved that out of the way. So traffic's moving at speed again on 15 in Frederick. If you're on 15, though, in Loudoun County, pretty slow coming up to Luckett's. 270 southbound, you've got those delays from Urbana to Hyattstown, but it's clear into D.C. after that. 70 looks good right now between Hagerstown and Baltimore. But over on 81, you've got a little delay on the northbound side around the Falling Waters exit. I'm Emma Jay with your WFMD traffic, a service of Frederick Air and Bryant. Whatever it takes to keep you comfortable, Frederick Air, it's a good call.
8: Your 930 WFMD sky scan forecast for Mid-Maryland. Keep the umbrella handy today as scattered showers and thunderstorms are possible under partly sunny skies, highs near 90. Tonight stays partly cloudy with a slight chance of storms and lows down to 70. Thursday's mostly sunny and hot with a chance of storms and highs around 94. 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WFMD meteorologist Diana Gibson.
0: Well, thank you, Diana. We got cloudy skies in Urbana, Jefferson, and Braddock Heights, and 70 on top of Grove Hill Road. Mostly cloudy, as I mentioned. Good morning. Rise and shine up at Adam 617. We'll celebrate those who were born on this date next.
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0: Happy birthday. 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Let's celebrate birthdays today. A service of our friends at Voila Specialties and Other Goodness in North Market Street in downtown Frederick. And I didn't know if you knew this or not, but today is, I think, if I'm not incorrect, today is Iced Tea Day. So there you go. What a great way. And, you know, people always go, well, voila, it's only just about, you know, regular tea and the tea that you get. And no, it's iced tea, too, man. You can make some great iced tea from the leaves that they have down there. So, all right, celebrating birthdays today. So happy birthday would have been, let's see, the late Judy Garland celebrating with birthday. Well, yeah, that's a late. Gina Gershon from Showgirls and Bound 64 today. Kate Flannery from The Office and Dancing with the Stars is 62. Janine Triplehorn from Basic Instinct and Big Love and a bunch of other stuff too. Wasn't she the wife in, oh gosh, I can't think of the movie now with Harrison Ford, Fugitive? I could be wrong. 63, though. Happy birthday going out to her. Faith Evans is 53 today. Kim Deal is 65 today. Maxie Priest, reggae singer who sang Close to You, 65 today. Other birthdays of notable people. Let's see. Sasha Obama. Probably going to light one up at 25. Yeah, I think she was the one that was caught smoking dope, right? Carlo Ancelotti is 67 today. Also celebrating a birthday today. Well, you know, I just saw the picture. So also celebrating a birthday today. Say happy birthday going out to Doug Weibel, blowing out the birthday candles. Lori Kurtz, happy birthday going to you as well. Let's see. Also celebrating a birthday today is Tanya Smolensky. Hope I say that right. So happy birthday. Frank Capella celebrating a birthday today. Happy birthday going out to old man Frank and Michael McKeel celebrating a birthday. And the big birthday, though, that I have to celebrate is the one that hits close to home. Not mine. No. I'm not till July, but we make a much bigger deal. No, my brother-in-law, Jimmy Rickard, probably one of the, I say, because he's my brother-in-law, but before I knew him as my brother-in-law, I used to kind of was a groupie. Yeah, because he played in some bands that I loved to listen to, and he's a great, great guitar player. Even at the age of 64, Jimmy Rickard celebrating his birthday. So happy birthday going out to that old man. He good old redneck, you know, do anything you need him to do. That's what I like about him. And then, you know, helped play in the Christmas Bash for Kids lots of times with his bands. He's a heck of a guy. And he's got one beautiful sister. Yes, all right. It's the Morning News Express, Free Talk 930 WFMD. Your national anthem is next.
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0: 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Well, election season in Frederick is officially, I think it started last year, but it's officially beginning tomorrow with the start of early voting, which I am against, okay? I'm against all other voting other than in person on election day. I know, I'm old, I don't care about, I mean, you know, I don't care about you being inconvenienced, I don't care about, the only other balloting or voting is people who have a provisional ballot, you know, that they got because they're not going to be in town. So, and I guess maybe if I were to say early voting is okay, it's just not my cup of tea. I like voting on election day, but early voting starts tomorrow. And according to the article in the paper, Barbara Wagner, the county's election director, says, "Hi, I'm very excited to get started." Early voting will be held at 5 locations around the county from 7 a.m. to 8 p.m. from June 11th to June 18th. That's an awful long time for people to sit around. I don't know how many people utilize early voting. So we'll have to wait and see what those numbers are. The Liberty site is the latest early voting location that's new this year. Polling places are generally less busy between 10 a.m. and 3 p.m. It's early voting. I don't, you know, other than the first day, I can't imagine anyway, which is basically a voting day, right? We open them up for early voting, and people pick that day as their voting day. Why can't you use the regular day? I think it's a, and I'm not sure, again, maybe I'm being ignorant about all this, but somehow it's got to cost money, right? You got to pay polling people and, you know, putting all this stuff out there. And here's the other thing that kind of sticks in my craw a bit, just a bit, maybe not you, is that if people are not registered to vote, they can do that when they come in to early voting, as well as change the address on their registration. So you can become registered to vote on that day. How do you know who they are? Do you ask for an ID? Think about it. Voters, though, will not be able to change their party affiliation because they already have you written down as a Democrat. They're going to put the paper, you know how that works. You know, you saw it in California, you see it elsewhere. Frederick, I don't know if we see it here. So Frederick County, we're looking at whether or not this is a midterm election, whether or not this will be a big one or not. I mean, we do have some pretty big races happening here. We do have some pretty big issues that people are dealing with here. So that could cause a lot of people to start voting and continue to vote. And, of course, obviously, we used to be a pretty red county. Now we're, I would say, purple-leaning blue. So the Republicans out there might have a hard fight ahead of them. We have the nonpartisan, most partisan election called the Board of Education. Well, that's nonpartisan, Bob. That's the most partisan election that there is the Board of Education. And the things that are being said about people are horrible. And how we go about electing the Board of Education, it's, it's sad that we have fractions of people and people just attacking one another, which you don't see right now. And like, you know, Jessica Fitzwater running for county executive or other races. But the Board of Education race, why is that one so, so volatile.
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3: Traffic looks good on 15 in Frederick in both directions. On the southbound side, headed down to Leesburg, though, you've got that delay around Luckett's. 270 southbound, Urbana to Hyattstown, kind of jammed up, but it's clear from there into D.C. 355 at 109, seeing some delay as well. 70 looks good, though, between Baltimore and Hagerstown. And over on 81 northbound, you've got some delay at the Falling Waters exit. I'm Emma Jay with your WFMD traffic, a service of Frederick Air and Bryant. Whatever it takes to keep you comfortable, Frederick Air, it's a good call.
4: Your 930 WFMD Sky Scan forecast for Mid-Maryland. Keep the umbrella handy today as scattered showers and thunderstorms are possible under partly sunny skies, highs near 90. Tonight stays partly cloudy with a slight chance of storms and lows down to 70. Thursday's mostly sunny and hot with a chance of storms and highs around 94. 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WFMD meteorologist Diana Gibson.
0: Thank you, Diana. Right now, temperatures outside our studio doors on top of Grove Hill Road. We are looking at 70, 71, maybe some rain in the forecast, cloudy skies in Braddock Heights and Middletown. Thanks for being part of the WFMD Morning News Express. 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
4: A Knoxville man is behind bars after investigators say he intentionally set fire to his own home and then fled the area. The fire broke out shortly before 11:35 p.m. on Saturday at a residence on Keitzel Road in Knoxville. Deputy State Fire Marshals determined the blaze was intentionally set and identified 25-year-old Austin Brown as the suspect. Witnesses reported seeing Brown leave the area shortly after the fire started. Additional evidence, including security camera footage, help investigators build the case. Brown was located Monday in Knoxville and briefly fled into nearby woods before surrendering after a 40-minute search involving multiple law enforcement agencies. He faces arson, malicious burning, property destruction, and animal cruelty charges and is being held without bond. To read more, go to our website at WFMD.com. A fatal pedestrian crash in Silver Spring is under investigation by Montgomery County Police. Officers and Montgomery County Fire and Rescue crews responded around 2:10 a.m. Monday to the area of Veers Mill Road and Gale Street for a reported collision involving a vehicle and a pedestrian. Responders found a 39-year-old man in the roadway, and he was pronounced dead at the scene. The driver of the vehicle remained at the location following the accident. Investigators initially believed the victim may have been operating a scooter, but later determined he was not on the scooter at the time of the collision. The Collision Reconstruction Unit is continuing its investigation. For more local stories, get at WFMD.com. A Frederick County company is among 11 recipients of nearly $11 million in state funding aimed at growing Maryland's innovation economy. Governor Westmore announced the awards through the Build Our Future grant program, which supports infrastructure development in technology sectors such as biotechnology, artificial intelligence, advanced manufacturing, and cybersecurity. Frederick County-based Thera Adaptive Incorporated will receive more than $464,000 to expand local manufacturing of a synthetic bone filler and support commercial-scale production. The grants are part of the Innovation Economy Infrastructure Act of 2023 and are intended to boost economic mobility across Maryland. Several projects receiving funding are located in communities identified as having high rates of child poverty. To read more local stories, go to our website at WFMD.com. I'm Diana Gibson, Mid-Maryland's News Radio Center, 930 WFMD.
6: Fox News, I'm CJ Papa. Maine Democrats choose the controversial Graham Plattner.
7: He won a primary pretty comfortably with 72% of the vote, and this will set up what's likely to be an expensive race heading into the general election. Plattner supporters still saw him as the best choice despite the controversy surrounding his alleged treatment of women and a tattoo resembling a Nazi symbol that he's since covered up.
6: As Fox and Meadow Rivera faces Republican incumbent Senator Susan Collins in November, U.S. firing back after Iran downed U.S. Army helicopter.
8: A senior U.S. official told Fox News fighter jets hit 20 different sites, including air defense systems and radar sites. Shortly after, the Iranians responded with missiles and drones launched toward U.S. forces in Bahrain, Kuwait, and Jordan. The main target, according to the IRGC, was the U.S. Navy's 5th Fleet in Bahrain.
6: Fox's Trey Inks in Tel Aviv. 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
0: Morning News Express at WFMD. It's funny how we justify things on either party. Good morning. My name is Bob Miller, the morning mayor. When it comes to the Graham Plattner story and how the liberals are lining up behind this guy, and somebody, I think it was on the Jen Psaki show, I don't remember who it was, but it was like, that was the best winning speech I've ever seen. This guy has really transformed himself. He is a rising star. Van Jones said this on CNN's Anderson Cooper 360, that he has a hard time, Democrats have a hard time listening to Republicans criticize the main Democrat, Graham Plattner. He says, obviously, panelist Alyssa Farrar Griffin said, obviously, the Graham Plattner scandals just keep coming. Just this week, allegations from an ex-girlfriend, somebody I've known for over a decade against, came out against him, somebody I consider to be very credible. And there's more and more and more. And so, you know, obviously we see this. But like Van Jones said, Plattner is a flawed candidate. He's not running against Susan Collins. He's running against Donald Trump. That's how Democrats are seeing this. And it's really hard for us to hear all this passion from Republicans, certainly about moral standing and being a good person and being kind to puppies. Look at your president. What are you literally talking about? Which is funny because in one hand, you're sitting there saying, well, we're going to go with this guy, even though he is all these things. And yet, we have spent 4.5 more years talking about, or even longer, talking about Donald Trump and his flaws and his this and this and that and that. And Van Jones has been one of those people preaching. But now, well, it's their guy. And their guy, we're just going to go with him because he's our guy now. We're going to overlook all the things that we said evil about Donald Trump, that we hated Donald Trump for this, we hated Donald Trump for that, and yet now we're okay with it because it's Graham Plattner, because we think he can win and he can go against Donald Trump. Now, the same thing can be said for Republicans who sit there and they're like, yeah, well, Donald Trump said this and Donald Trump said that and he's done this, he's done that, whatever. But we still like what he's doing. So far, unfortunately, there is no record for Graham Plattner except for the fact that he, you know, is an oyster fisherman. And, there's nothing else to stand behind. Donald Trump has done stuff. Donald Trump was the president. Donald Trump has done things. And Graham Plattner has it. But, hey, it's a new world we live in. I just don't know if we should be living in it.
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3: Roads are looking fairly clear at this time in Frederick. 15 is good in both directions. 70 looks good as well between Hagerstown and Baltimore. 270 southbound, very slow between Urbana and Hyattstown, but after that, it's pretty clear into D.C. 15 slow coming up to Luckett's in Loudoun County. And you've got still some heavy traffic on 81 northbound coming up to Falling Waters. I'm Emma Jay with your WFMD traffic, a service of Frederick Air and Bryant. Whatever it takes to keep you comfortable, Frederick Air, it's a good call.
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12: Good morning from the MTA. Checking in on the Mark Twain system. Things are looking okay right now on the Brunswick line. The next train out of Frederick is train 894. That's leaving at 710. Monocacy 717, arriving in Washington about 9 o'clock. Train 876 looks good this morning as well. That's leaving Point of Rocks at 6:50, arriving in Washington about 8:15. Train 878 is on time. That leaves Point of Rocks just before 7:20. 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
4: Your 930 WFMD sky scan forecast for mid-Maryland. Keep the umbrella handy today as scattered showers and thunderstorms are possible under partly sunny skies, highs near 90. Tonight stays partly cloudy with a slight chance of storms and lows down to 70. Thursday's mostly sunny and hot with a chance of storms and highs around 94. 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WFMD meteorologist Diana Gibson.
0: And right now, we've got 70 outside, 69 actually, in WFMD. Well, I missed something, and I am so sorry. Brett and Carol Alger, it is their anniversary today. They have four amazing kids, both born and raised here in Frederick County, have never left. Well, good for you. And they said, he says, we'll be supporting two amazing small businesses in Frederick. And then he's told me what they are. And he goes, but don't tell my wife. He said, you can say all that on the air because after 20 years of marriage, can we really keep plans like this secret? I don't think you can, but I'm not going to say anything. You know, love your show, listen daily, and have lots of, and has for lots of years. And he does say, and I didn't know this, and we'll look into this, that the link for this kind of stuff to be sent to us, I always say it's birthday at WFMD.com, but it sends it to birthdays at WFMD.com. So, which, just FYI, that doesn't exist. So drop the S. We'll take care of that a little bit later on. And also keep up the great work. And yeah, I don't know about your last opportunity. He said, bring back my old buddy Chris. Yeah, you never. We didn't fire him. He left. It is. We love him, though. I talk to him all the time, man. We're still friends. So happy anniversary to you two lovebirds. Yeah, 20 years. You got a ways to catch up to Linda and I, but that's okay. Hopefully you'll make it. All right, let's hit the phones. I do this with, I don't know, I start to sweat when I see this guy's name. Bob's on the phone. Bob, good morning. How are you?
13: Hey, Bob, I just want to know one thing. Why do they call election day if we're going to have it for a month?
0: I don't know. Election month. Election years. I don't know, Bob. You're preaching to the choir, buddy. Now, do you vote? Are you a voter?
13: Yes, I am.
0: Okay. Do you vote early?
13: No.
0: Do you vote often?
13: We've been voting early. I vote every time we have an election.
0: There you go. I think I've missed a couple, but not very many. I love to vote.
13: Due to weather.
0: What's that?
13: I've missed a couple due to weather.
0: Yeah.
13: But guess what? That's what I signed up for, and if I missed that vote, I missed that vote. I mean, I took that choice, and I made it, so
0: yeah.
13: That's the way I look at it.
0: I remember when I worked on the farm, Bob, and I appreciate the phone call. We got to run. But when I worked on the farm, we all had two-way radios, so my dad had them so he could talk to us working on the farm and making sure. But he would say sometimes, on the election day, he's like, I'm going to go vote. Just to let everybody in the office know, let everybody who had a truck and, get to go, that he would go vote. Or he would wait and go vote after office hours or whenever, but he would go vote. And I remember as a kid going to vote with him and my mom. At least I think. All I know is that big, the big machine with the big handle, and that's got me hooked on election day. And here's the other thing that I like to do. I like to throw down my my ID, and they're always like, oh, we don't need that. And I was like, yay, but you should. All right, it's the Morning News Express 643.
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0: Music, Fresh 644 in WFMD. Glad to have you here. Coming up in just a couple minutes, check on our business update. Chris Murray will be here. Also, sports right around the corner. It's all happening here in the Morning News Express. Well, there was a, this is kind of scary, I think, for some people, a active case of tuberculosis. TB, it was confirmed at Waverly Elementary School, according to the message that was sent by Principal Julie Ivins. The affected individual, not specified as a student or staff member, is receiving medical treatment and is recovering at home. So my question then is, here we hear all the time, well, we want to be transparent, except when it comes to this. And I'm not saying that you got to, you know, put a red scarlet TB on them or anything like that. But it would be interesting to know if it was a member of the staff or a student. Why is that so hard to share that information with us? Now, it says Frederick County Health Department is unable to release information about whether there are suspected cases of tuberculosis or how many people may have been in contact with the infected individual. Why? You remember they wanted us to carry a card when we got a vaccine or didn't get a vaccine, remember? They had no problems then telling us what we needed to do. Oh, you get the COVID? Oh, did you get your COVID card? Do you have COVID? They wanted us to walk around with some kind of identification if we didn't get a the vax. But now we've got tuberculosis, and well, we can't tell anybody anything. We just we're working with this as a one team to ease the community's minds. No, you're not. I'm sorry, you're not. I'm not asking, again, I'm not asking to prance the person out, but it sure would be nice if we knew whether or not they were, oh, I don't know, a student who might have engaged with kids and or a staff member who, oh, my goodness, have not only kids but staff members. And wouldn't it be interesting, or wouldn't it be even more interesting? I guess maybe you can because we're going to be completely transparent. Could it have been a food service handler? Or could it have been, I mean, anybody. Gotta love them. Man, they circle the wagons and don't tell us squat.
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0: Frederick pitchers Boston Bateman and Twine Palmer combined to allow just four hits. The Frederick Keys shut out the Brooklyn Cyclones 3-0 in Tuesday's series opener. The Frederick Keys moved to 36-19 on the season. Randy Arozarena hit a two-run homer to lead off the 10th inning. Seattle Mariners beat the Orioles by a score of 6-5 on Tuesday. Mitch Garver also homered for the American League West leading Mariners, who have won 11 of their last 14 games, 36-32 on the season, tied for a season high four games over .500. Coby Mayo went yard for the Orioles during a two-run ninth inning. Baltimore rallied to tie the game at four apiece. The Orioles had lost four in a row for the first time since a five-game skid from April 30th to May 4th. Luis Garcia Jr. launched a two-run shot. Jacob Young scored a pivotal run in a wild pitch in the seventh inning. Nationals beat the San Francisco Giants by a score of 6-3 on Tuesday night. James Wood had three hits and Young added two as the Nationals secured a fifth consecutive road series win for the first time since 2014. Stanley Cup Finals delivered another thriller on Tuesday night. Carolina Hurricanes defeated the Vegas Golden Knights 5-3 to even the series at two games apiece. Jordan Staal was the star of the night, scoring twice, including the game winner in the third period. Staal has now scored in four straight Stanley Cup Final games and leads the Hurricanes with five goals in the series. The Cup Final is now tied at two games apiece, Game 5 heading back to Raleigh on Thursday night, which has basically become a best-of-a-three-game series. Sports 15-45 at WFMD, a service of Airtron Heating and AC.
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4: 930 WFMD traffic for Frederick and surrounding counties. A service of Frederick Air. It's a good call.
1: Roads are looking fairly clear at this time in Frederick. 15 is good in both directions. 70 looks good as well between Hagerstown and Baltimore. 270 southbound, very slow between Urbana and Hyattstown, but after that, it's pretty clear into D.C. 15 slow coming up to Luckett's in Loudoun County. And you've got still some heavy traffic on 81 northbound coming up to Falling Waters. I'm Emma Jay with your WFMD traffic, a service of Frederick Air and Bryant. Whatever it takes to keep you comfortable, Frederick Air, it's a good call.

0: rain. It's and we need a nice soaking rain, not one of those, you know, torrential storms that kind of blow through here like they did on Saturday, which I was having a conversation with our HR department, which I'm unfortunately in the HR department all the time because of all the complaints that come in about me. But we were talking about the rain. She didn't get any where she lived. I didn't get any, but I got a lot of wind, which bent my flagpole, you know, and so, yeah. But we need a good soaking rain. We do. I saw the farmers yesterday was driving down the road and they were baling hay and just love that. That smell of fresh cut hay, ain't nothing like it. But yeah, we need to get that rain in so these farmers can get that. I think most of them have already thinking about starting to plant some corn if they haven't already done so. I saw some coming up the other day, but that needs rain for sure. 651 at WFMD.
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0: Let's check in with Chris Murray for the first time this morning. Chris, of course, the president of Murray Financial Group in downtown Frederick and also the host of your financial editor Saturdays here on WFMD. And a hearty good morning to you, sir. Markets were mixed yesterday.
4: Yeah, good morning, Bob. They were just like the day before. This time, though, instead of what we saw Monday being 2 for 3, we were 1 for 3 yesterday. So the Dow was up 86 points. The S&P 500 down 19, and the NASDAQ down almost 1%. It lost 250 points yesterday. So we see a negative tone this morning. Our futures are lower, things lower in Europe right now, and last night at the close, they were lower in Asia.
0: We see one of the stories that are out there, and that's existing home sales rose in May. People make on the move. That's springtime. They're on the move.
4: Yeah, home sales jumped 3.2% last month. So that was a much faster annual growth rate than what economists were looking for. That was according to the National Association of Realtors. So sales increased in the Northeast, the South, Midwest regions, and they were unchanged out West. And according to the chief economist at the National Association of Realtors, he said that more Americans are on the move, like you said, with home sales rising to the highest level since December, and that this is great news for the housing market. So really interesting to see this activity in May, because we also saw the 30-year fixed mortgage rate up about 0.5% because of what was going on in the Middle East and some other uncertainties. So it was good news. And the other part of that, Bob, inventory improved. That was up. So that gives people more opportunities and more choices.
0: We're talking with Chris Murray here in Free Talk 930 WFMD. Trade numbers with the U.S. Improved a bit in April.
4: Yeah, so it's interesting. The reason for that, or one of the main reasons, was rising crude oil exports continuing to make a dent in the U.S. trade deficit. So when you looked at the report, it's called the International Goods and Services Trade Deficit. It narrowed by about $600 million, and that's because exports, again, climbed almost 3%, and energy shipments accounted for a large share of that growth. So that was really interesting to see what a turnaround we've had the last year and a half or so when it comes to energy production and exploration.
0: Absolutely. All right. What's coming up today, sir?
4: Mortgage apps, oil inventory data, and the CPI, the Consumer Price Index. So that's going to be closely watched inflation gauge.
0: All right. We'll talk to you next hour.
4: Thanks, Bob.
0: Thank you. It's Chris Murray, the president of Murray Financial Group in downtown Frederick. At 6:55, we've got the Belly Buster next.
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3: 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Like, I've never seen the rodents, like a squirrel eat an acorn or a nut. I seen a squirrel eat a peanut M&M, and I was very concerned. 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I was like, yo, you gotta slow down on that sugar. You're gonna lose your tail, man.
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7: 930 WFMD traffic for Frederick and surrounding counties. 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
8: 270 southbound, you've got some delays from Urbana to Hyattstown. Further down, starting to get a little bit slow as well from Clarksburg Road to 200. You've got some congestion through there. 15 in Loudoun County, slow from Luckettstown to Limestone School Road. Things look pretty good on 70 right now between Baltimore and Hagerstown. But on 81 northbound, you've got some pretty slow traffic from Falling Waters up into Hagerstown. I'm Emma Jay with your WFMD traffic, a service of Frederick Air and Bryant. Whatever it takes to keep you comfortable, Frederick Air, it's a good call.
9: Your 930 WFMD sky scan forecast for Mid-Maryland. A warm and unsettled pattern continues. A mix of sun and clouds today. Chance of showers and thunderstorms. Highs near 90. Tonight will be partly cloudy. A chance of storms. Lows down to 70. Thursday heats up to 94 with mostly sunny skies and a chance of late day storms. 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WFMD meteorologist Diana Gibson.
10: Cloudy skies, got a little rain falling in and around Frederick. Good morning. Rise and shine up in Animal. You heard a California woman found 26 of dynamite in her garage. I don't know. Maybe she was just saving it for the new Supergirl movie, which I hear is horrible. It's the Morning News Express. Good morning. 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
12: Rams, their guy. I'm Chris Foster, Fox News.
13: It is an honor.
12: and I will not let you down.
13: Maine Democrats look past personal scandals and nominate first-time candidate Graham Plattner as their Senate candidate to face Republican Susan Collins in November.
14: He won the primary pretty comfortably with 72% of the vote, and this will set up what's likely to be an expensive race heading into the general election. Plattner supporters still saw him as the best choice despite the controversy surrounding his alleged treatment of women and a tattoo resembling a Nazi symbol that he's since covered up.
13: Fox's Madeline Rivera. House Republican Nancy Mace finishes fifth in the South Carolina governor primary, then endorses Alan Wilson in the runoff against Trump-backed Pamela Yvette. Nevada Democrats nominate State Attorney General Aaron Ford to take on Republican Governor Joe Lombardo in November. First-term House Republican Julie Fedorchak wins her primary challenge in North Dakota. After a week of ballot counting, Republican Steve Hilton is the second-place finisher in the top two California governor's primary. He'll face first-place winner Democrat Javier Becerra in the general election.
15: You're going to be able to choose. Do you want another 4 years, more of the same costs and incompetence and corruption from the people who've been in charge, or do you want something new?
13: Hilton on Fox News at night. It's the biggest flare-up in fighting since the U.S.-Iran ceasefire was declared 2 months ago.
16: U.S. Central Command says Air Force and Navy fighter jets targeted Iranian air defense, ground control stations, and radar sites. The strikes are a response to an Army Apache helicopter being brought down by an Iranian drone off the coast of Oman. Both crew members were rescued. Iran says it retaliated by launching projectiles towards U.S. bases, one in Bahrain, the other in Jordan. Kuwait's army said it was also intercepting an attack.
13: Fox's Jonathan Savage. The House has approved Senate passed immigration and border funding. 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
18: Students ranging from elementary school to high school were awarded championships in the first ever presidential artificial intelligence challenge.
19: You saw AI's potential and created ideas that will shape America's future.
18: First Lady Melania Trump hosted the event here at the White House, urging students not to be reluctant to open new doors. Six teams were awarded top honors. More than 20,000 students from every U.S. state and territory took part in the inaugural challenge.
13: Fox's Jared Halpern. Washington would be the 23rd state with a bell-to-bell ban on school cell phone use.
20: Washington Governor Democrat Bob Ferguson and state school leaders are asking lawmakers to ban student cell phone use during the school day at K-12 public schools statewide, saying teen cell phone use has a negative impact on student attendance, mental health, and ability to learn.
21: Without phones, research shows students are more engaged socially and academically. 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
20: Most Washington state schools already restrict cell phone use during class time. The new policy initiative would ban students from using their phones during lunch and between classes, with some exemptions.
13: Fox's Jeff Manasso. The NHL Stanley Cup Final between the Vegas Golden Knights and Carolina Hurricanes all tied up.
22: Vegas entered this contest up 2-1, trying to take a commanding lead before the series shifts back to Carolina. But the Hurricanes made sure that didn't happen.
23: Bow out and touch, stop! He scores while falling down!
22: The call on ABC, the captain, Jordan Staal, flipping his body around for the goal in the third period, his second of the night, as the Canes win it 5-3 to tie the series at 2 apiece.
13: Fox's Tony Genualdo. Stock futures are down ahead of the opening bell on Wall Street. 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
9: Police departments across Maryland are looking at the impact of a sweeping new court decision involving gun-related stops. The Appellate Court of Maryland ruled that officers may not detain someone based only on suspicion that the person is carrying a firearm. The Baltimore Banner reports that legal experts say police can still stop individuals when there are additional circumstances suggesting a crime and may still conduct protective frisk after a lawful stop. The ruling is expected to require new training and could lead to further appeals. Authorities in Howard County are investigating after an incident at Mayfield Woods Middle School that resulted in charges against two students. According to police, a 13-year-old boy and 14-year-old boy allegedly displayed a knife and demanded money from another student on June 4th at the Elk Ridge School. The teens are charged with robbery and assault and have been released to their parents. School officials say the weapon was found and confiscated. Families were notified that a knife had been brought onto the campus, although the principal's letter did not reference the alleged robbery. Administrators continue to stress the importance of students reporting suspicious or concerning behavior. An investigation into fraudulent credit card purchases has led to the arrest of a Sterling man accused of buying firearms and ammunition using stolen identities. Authorities say Matthew Tran now faces 70 felony charges, including credit card fraud and identity theft. Detectives with the Loudoun County Sheriff's Office linked him to 34 victims whose information was allegedly used to purchase guns, ammunition, firearms accessories, and other items. Court records indicate the purchases were delivered to a business owned by Tran's father before being transported somewhere else. During a search of Tran's home, deputies seized multiple firearms, firearm components, tactical gear, and thousands of rounds of ammunition. Tran was released on bond and is due back in court on June 22nd. A rabid fox attack has prompted a public safety warning in Rockville. Police say the rabid fox attacked a woman, her dog, and another dog in the Potomac Woods and Horizon Hills area. The woman received a minor injury while intervening in the attack. Authorities are advising residents to use caution, stay aware of their surroundings, and closely monitor pets outdoors. Any fox or wild animal acting aggressively or appearing ill should be avoided. And sightings should be reported to 240-314-8900. Diana Gibson, WFMD News.
7: 930 WFMD traffic for Frederick and surrounding counties. 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
8: Got delays on 270 southbound from Urbana to Hyattstown. And then from Clarksburg Road down into D.C., it's kind of stop and go in that direction as well. 70 westbound, a little bit slow, 70 eastbound, I should say, just after the split with 40 as you're heading towards Baltimore. You've got delays in Frederick, 15 southbound from West 7th down to West Patrick Street, and 15 in Loudoun County, still slow from Luckett's to Limestone School Road, and heavy delays on 81 northbound from Falling Waters up into Hagerstown. I'm Emma Jay with your WFMD traffic, a service of Frederick Air and Bryant. Whatever it takes to keep you comfortable, Frederick Air, it's a good call.
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1: Good morning from the MTA. Checking in on the MARC train system. Brunswick train 894 is leaving in just a couple minutes with a stop in Monocacy at 717. Arriving in Washington around 9 o'clock. Point of Rocks departure is still coming up. Train 878 is on time. It's near Brunswick now, leaving Point of Rocks in about 10 minutes. Train 880 is on schedule this morning. It's leaving at 7:55. For the MTA Transit team, I'm Austin Todd on WFMD.
9: Your 930 WFMD sky scan forecast for Mid-Maryland. A warm and unsettled pattern continues. A mix of sun and clouds today. Chance of showers and thunderstorms. Highs near 90. Tonight will be partly cloudy. A chance of storms. Lows down to 70. Thursday heats up to 94 with mostly sunny skies and a chance of late day storms. 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WFMD meteorologist Diana Gibson.
10: And outside, cloudy skies, a little bit of a sprinkle, not a whole lot in and around Frederick. It can be a little bit heavier where you are, but on top of Grove Hill Road, it's just a bit of a sprinkle. 709 at WFMD.
2: Bullet points.
3: I'm Chris Foster. Gun sales in Virginia are surging. That's because the governor in that state signed an assault weapons ban that goes into effect on July 1st. The FBI says there were more than 75,000 background checks in May, which was more than doubled that same month the previous year. The law was a Democratic-sponsored bill that bans the sale of semi-automatic rifles or pistols that have a capacity of more than 15 rounds. Governor Spanberger said firearms designed to inflict maximum casualties do not belong on our streets. Several of Virginia's elected Commonwealth attorneys have said they don't intend to uphold the law. The Supreme Court is poised to rule before the end of this month on Wolford v. Lopez, a gun rights case out of Hawaii. At issue is a challenge to that state's law banning firearms on private property open to the public, including hotels and stores, without explicit permission, even if the gun owner has a concealed carry permit, or other states have similar laws. And those are your bullet points. I'm Chris Foster, Fox News.
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10: Thank you, Mayor. 7-Eleven at WFMD. Morning News Express. I'll go back to the story that we talked about before, all the business and the funny stuff. And we're talking about the tuberculosis case that has been confirmed at Waverly Elementary School. Glad that school's almost over. Maryland has had 220 cases of tuberculosis last year, according to the CDC. Frederick County had 7 of those cases, according to the Center of Tuberculosis or TB Control and Prevention. Somebody wrote, because I asked, because they are not saying who this person is. And I said, I don't want to know a name, but it would be helpful. Just because I'm curious, and you know, we keep hearing, well, we want to be transparent. We're always talking about being transparent, except when it comes to this stuff. Now, when it was COVID, it was completely different. You better let us know. Right? Different standards. COVID was everybody needs to know whether you've had a vaccination or not. Get the damn shot, Hogan said. Remember that? Excuse my language. I don't swear. Larry Hogan, the governor at the time, did. So I was like asking, and somebody wrote to me in big capital letters, HIPAA, Bob. That has nothing to HIPAA, I don't think, applies there, right? Because we already know that there's a case. HIPAA, I think, is to keep you from knowing who that person is. And I'm not asking to know if it's Jeffrey Warshaw or anything. He was the former owner here. I'm not asking that. I don't need to know a name, but it would be nice if it was, well, it was a teacher or if it was a student. I'm pretty sure it probably had to be a student. And then the next thing, and I know you're thinking it, because I'm thinking it, did they have any kind of vaccinations beforehand? Are they here legally? I mean, that is, you know, remember, we've had that discussion, too. Let's have a discussion on how many children that we educate here that are here illegally. Don't need to know who they are. Just let's get a number to find out if, you know, the amount of money that we're spending in our education system, which is now over $1 billion. Does it matter, Bob? Well, yes, it does. And, you know, because certain areas of the world don't see vaccinations like we see vaccinations, don't have the access to the vaccinations like we have the access. There are people who don't vaccinate for religious reasons. So that kind of information is helpful. If they're coming from a different country, which doesn't have the access, are we identifying them and saying, hey, we have these vaccinations? And instead of spending money on all the garbage that we spend money on, let's spend it on maybe the people who want their kids to be vaccinated. That I'm okay with, but see, then does the HIPAA rules fall in place there? You shouldn't be allowed to ask. Frederick County Public Schools should never be allowed to ask whether or not you have your kids vaccinated. Doesn't HIPAA rules fall into place there? We had no problems doing it when it was COVID. Now it's something different. Well, now all of a sudden we got problems. We're pretty hypocritical sometimes when it comes to that. And again, if it was a student, then we have to treat it and we have to deal with it differently. And I don't know if you're a parent and you would like to send me the information that you got from the principal, if you got that letter, I would love to see it. Because I would think that you should be in the know. If I was a parent at the school, I would like to be in the know. Do they not do that if it's like a head lice problem or something else? Some Morning News Express, 716 at WFMD.
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12: The Carolina Hurricanes tied up the Stanley Cup Final 2 games apiece with a win at Vegas 5-3. Jordan Staal with 2 goals. The Canes led 2-0 in the first 3.5 minutes. Carolina will host Game 5 on Thursday. Then Game 6 will be back in Vegas on Sunday. In the WNBA, wins for Golden State and Atlanta. Also for Minnesota, which has won 8 straight. Cleveland Browns Pro Bowl guard Joel Bitonio retired after 12 seasons. U.S. Women's Soccer took its exhibition in Brazil 1-0 on an own goal. There were 8 red cards against Brazil, including the coaches. Attendance 55,000. To Major League Baseball, the Yankees and Tampa Bay each won. Seattle a 10-inning winner, 6-5 at Baltimore. Randy Arozarena, 2-run homer, top of the 10th. The White Sox won 6-5 in 10 innings against Atlanta on a 2-run homer by Braden Montgomery in his Major League debut. The A's won in Vegas 7-5 over the Brewers.
24: 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A service of Frederick Air. 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
8: 270 is pretty slow from Urbana to Hyattstown. Then from Clarksburg Road down into DC, it's going to be really slow, especially from Clarksburg Road down to about 124. We've also got delays on 15 from Luckett's to Limestone School Road. 15 in Frederick, pretty slow from 26 down to West 7th Street. And 81 northbound still has delays from Folly Waters up into Hagerstown. I'm Emma Jay with your WFMD traffic, a service of Frederick Air and Bryant. Whatever it takes to keep you comfortable, Frederick Air, it's a good call.
9: Your 930 WFMD sky scan forecast for Mid-Maryland. A warm and unsettled pattern continues. A mix of sun and clouds today. Chance of showers and thunderstorms. Highs near 90. Tonight will be partly cloudy. A chance of storms. Lows down to 70. Thursday heats up to 94 with mostly sunny skies and a chance of late day storms. 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WFMD meteorologist Diana Gibbs.
10: Thank you, Diana. Right now, temperatures outside, not too shabby. It's 70. Well, it's warm, it's cloudy, and a little rainy in Woodsboro, Imesville, and Adamstown, 719 on the Morning News Express on Free Talk 930 WFMD, and of course, WFMD.com. And Carmelo Anthony has been sentenced to 35 years in jail for the Texas high school stabbing. Now, he was sentenced, Keith Harrison, a legal expert who was in the courtroom for the verdicts in the Carmelo Anthony trial, said families were emotional, not just one, but both.
14: came. Pretty emotional. They were holding it in as best they could, but you could hear emotions just on both sides, and you could see relief and some of the Metcalf family rubbing each other's backs.
10: He was found guilty of murder yesterday in the fatal stabbing of 17-year-old Austin Metcalf, a high school track meet in Frisco last April. Sentenced to 35 years in prison, it drew national attention over questions of race, self-defense, and school safety, and was closely followed on social media. The two teenagers didn't even know each other. The confrontation began when Anthony, a student at Frisco Centennial High School, was standing under a tent belonging to Frisco's Memorial Track team on a rainy spring day. Witnesses testified that they got into a heated argument, broke out over Anthony's refusal to leave the tent. Anthony at one point reached into a bag and said, "Touch me and see what happens." According to the police report, Metcalf pushed him. Witnesses say then Anthony pulled out a knife and stabbed him in the chest. The jury deliberated about 3 hours before returning the unanimous verdict. During closing arguments, prosecutor told the jury that this is not self-defense, it's murder, plain and simple. You don't get to meet a shove with a stab, especially if you provoke the shove. Defense attorney Mike Howard had argued that Anthony acted in self-defense, noting that Texas law does not require a person to wait until they are hit. That's what Texas law says, he told jurors. After the guilty verdict, a brief sentence hearing followed in which Anthony's mother was the only witness. Under Texas law, murder carries 5 to 99 years. The same jury sentenced Anthony to 35 years. And, of course, it did spill out, and race does become a factor because Anthony was black and the other young man was white, Austin Metcalf. So, I mean, this is not about, in my opinion, about race. This is about anger. That's about anger. And I'm tired of people who are trying to make everything that happens in this world about race. It's not. Had Carmelo Anthony left the tent, which, you know, if I'm, and then again, and so, I mean, I'm not trying to speak ill of the dead. I mean, if the guy would have said, "Look, you can hang out here until it's done raining," why would you kick him out? It's raining. It's just being nice. But see, that's how things escalate in our world today. Comment here, comment there. People don't know how to handle that. 722 at WFMD.
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10: 723 at WFMD. It's the Morning News Express. Well, early voting happens, but yet we're still having issues with these duplicate ballots. Now, maybe it should be a better story for next hour because our boss, Michael Banks, says he's not going to be here in town on Election Day. So he got a provisional ballot. He got a, you know, so he got one of those ballots. And then, you know, he showed that, well, I've got one. What do I do with it now? And I don't know if he's gotten the other one yet. I don't know if he was mailed out one of the, what is it, half a million other ballots that were sent out. More than 565,000 voters who signed up to vote by mail received ballots as part of a first round of mailings. The number includes voters, many of whom are members of the military serving overseas. So what happens? How do we get those replacement ballots in the hands of those people? A story out of Maryland Matters. A family member of Maryland Matters reporter received two new ballots in 3 days. Both ballots are marked as replacements. Oh, that's rich. I'm sorry. This is why we vote in person on Election Day. State Elections Administrator Jared DeMarninas, who we've talked to, said that the duplication could be a result of a damaged ballot that was reprinted and mailed. Again, why? Why? I'm sorry. I think that we have a whole lot of issues here. The new ballots were, obviously, they weren't even printed in the state of Maryland. They were, I think it was Wisconsin where they were printed. That's where the mistake was. They said that the ballots were, Marninas said not all voters who requested mail-in ballots will be affected. Still, you might think that you are. It was impossible to identify who or how many people were affected in the first round. The fix was to mail out all the people with another replacement ballot. And look, I would like to say that everybody is honest and forthright and there's not going to be any problems. But we already had problems. We've already sent out ballots, two ballots to one. What's going to say that when somebody fills it out, they don't fill it out more than once and send it in? Well, Bob, it has a barcode on it. So? I'm just saying, there's a lot to be said to this issue. And this is not only a Maryland state, but a lot of people are looking at Maryland on how we're going to handle it. And right now, we're dropping the ball on it. And, the president a couple weeks ago blasted the state board in a post on Truth Social. He said he would ask the Department of Justice to open up an investigation. Maybe we need it. Maybe we don't. I don't know. I just think that this could all be taken and dealt with if we just go back to the way it used to be. It was fine, and then COVID showed up, and then it was an opportunity. Maybe this was all about what COVID was about. If you want to be a conspiracy theorist, this is what COVID's all about. We will infect people, we'll make them stay home, and then we'll have mail-in ballots so we can cheat. Bob, that's not what COVID was about. Well, then why don't we go back to the way it was? Well, because people liked it, Bob. Of course, and we have all the, the ballot drops. Why do we have those? We have videos of people dropping in handfuls of ballots into mailboxes. We have videos of people pulling ballots from underneath the tables that were covered. We have lots of evidence that there has been improprieties when it comes to some of the balloting. Bob, you are such a conspiracy theorist. It never happens because everything is we're pretty straight up on how it works. Well, ask some people in California. Ask Spencer Pratt about that. He was winning, and all of a sudden, a bunch of ballots got dropped, and what happened? Now he's pushed out. Not that it wouldn't happen, but we would not have had this issue. This would not be an issue. I would not be talking about maybe people cheating if everybody went to the ballot box on Election Day.
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8: 15 in Frederick, you got a little delay from 26 down to West 7th Street on that southbound side. 270 southbound Urbana to Hyattstown still slow, and further down from Clarksburg Road to about 28 in Rockville. 15 in Loudoun County slow for Luckett's to Limestone School Road, and Highway 7 pretty slow coming into Leesburg as well. And you've got delays on 81 northbound from Falling Waters up to Hagerstown. I'm Emma Jay with your WFMD traffic, a service of Frederick Air and Bryant. Whatever it takes to keep you comfortable, Frederick Air, it's a good call.
9: Your 930 WFMD Skyscan forecast for Mid-Maryland. A warm and unsettled pattern continues. A mix of sun and clouds today. Chance of showers and thunderstorms. Highs near 90. Tonight will be partly cloudy. A chance of storms. Lows down to 70. Thursday heats up to 94 with mostly sunny skies and a chance of late day storms. 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WFMD meteorologist Diana Gibbs.
10: Thank you, Diana. Right now, temperatures outside our studios. It is 70 in Frederick. One text messenger said, and Neil Parrott was always winning in District 6 until the mail-in ballots were counted. See? See what happens? You know? I'm just saying. It's not ad hoc. And two things that should really help elections in this country. No more mail-in ballots unless you have a provisional ballot. Now, see, provisional ballots are different than requesting just a mail-in ballot. If you're not in town, you get a provisional ballot. I think my parents have done that. I don't think I've ever done that. But I know people who do. A provisional ballot is not just a mail-in ballot. It is a mail-in ballot, but it is because you're not going to be in town. Not just because I want the convenience of dropping it off in my mailbox. And by the way, there was one time when, and I don't know if it was Maryland. I forget. It might not have been in Maryland, but somebody found a whole bunch of mail that a post office, postal official, a mail carrier didn't want to deliver it and back, and they just dumped it somewhere, and it had ballots in it. So how are you knowing that what you do when you mail in your ballot, that it actually gets counted?
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9: An investigation into a weekend house fire in Washington County has led to the arrest of a 25-year-old Knoxville man. Authorities say Austin David Brown intentionally set fire to his home on Keitzel Road late Saturday night before leaving the scene. Fire marshals determined the fire was deliberately started and later received security footage and witness information linking Brown to the incident. On Monday, investigators learned Brown had returned to the area and located him on Weaverton Road. Brown ran into a wooded area, prompting a search involving state police aviation, canine units, and local deputies. After about 40 minutes, he surrendered without incident. Brown is charged with first-degree arson, malicious burning, destruction of property, and animal cruelty. He is being held without bond. To read more, go to our website at WFMD.com. Montgomery County authorities are investigating a deadly early morning crash that claimed the life of a pedestrian in Silver Spring. The incident happened shortly after 2 a.m. Monday near the intersection of Veers Mill Road and Gale Street. Emergency responders arrived to find a 39-year-old man in the roadway. He was pronounced dead at the scene. Police say the vehicle involved remain on site and the driver stayed after the collision. While preliminary information suggested the victim may have been riding a scooter, investigators have since confirmed he was not on the scooter when he was struck. The collision reconstruction unit is leading the investigation. Maryland is investing nearly $7 million in technology and innovation projects across the state, including one in Frederick County. Governor Wes Moore announced 11 grants through the Build Our Future grant program following a competitive two-phase application process. Among the recipients is Thera Adaptive Incorporated, which received more than $464,000 to scale up manufacturing of synthetic bone filler at its Frederick County operation. The program provides funding to businesses, nonprofits, local governments, and higher education institutions working in the fields ranging from life sciences to robotics and aerospace. State officials say the grants support economic growth while also prioritizing projects in communities facing high levels of childhood poverty. For more local stories, go to our website at WFMD.com. 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I'm Diana Gibson, Mid-Maryland's News Radio Center, 930 WFMD.
17: Fox News, I'm Gianna Gelosi. The U.S. and Iran trading strikes after the downing of an Army Apache helicopter.
18: A senior U.S. official told Fox News 20 different targets were hit, including radar systems and air defense sites. The strikes came in multiple waves, and following that first wave, Iran's foreign minister posted to X, saying, in part, our powerful armed forces will leave no attack or threat unanswered. Leave our region if you want to be safe.
17: Fox's Trey Yanks in Tel Aviv, and it was primary night in a handful of states. In Maine, Democrat Graham Plattner advanced to the general election despite his growing list of controversies.
19: It is my job to earn your trust, faith, and support.
17: South Carolina Senate Republican Lindsey Graham won his primary and the race for governor will head to a runoff. 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
10: At 7:35 at WFMD in the Morning News Express. I like this one. The popular baby names, you know, they're always popular. The baby center gets a live look at the names that are trending and the ones that are falling. As parents register their babies' names on their app in real time, so they're sharing, you know, a few years. Kindergarten classes across the country will be filled with a bunch of Zoes and Rumas and Monicas and Callies and whatever. So some of the names that are taking over this year, inspired by K-pop, who I've never seen. I know, so it's a little bit hilarious, is that my granddaughter, Kaylin, she is K-pop. K-pop, Cater Tot. She's Cater Tot and Pop on the radio. But apparently, she's really not supposed to watch that at all, but she knows who they are. So, I don't know. But names like from that hit, like Rumi, which has jumped up 714 spots. Zoe, which was on the decline, now up 10 spots. And Janu, which I have no idea if I'm saying that right. But for boys' names, softer sounds and vowel endings like Alonzo, Amos, and Milo. For boys, Rosalina, Aura, and Anis for girls. Fiery names are up as well. So here's your list of the top five girls' names right now, according to this website. Names from Grey's Anatomy are up. So like Olivia, Amelia, Sophia, Charlotte, Elena, or Eliana are in the top five. Boys' top five names are Noah, Liam, Oliver, Elijah, and Mateo. So that's what you're going to see in kindergarten in a couple years, right? Unfortunately, Bob and Austin are not making that list. We got Austin Todd waiting in just a second. We'll get his update on the MTA coming up in just a minute here in WFMD.
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8: 15 southbound. You got some delays in Frederick from 26 down to West Patrick. 270 southbound slow from Urbana to Hyattstown. And then further down, really slow from Clarksburg Road down to an accident around the exit for Watkins Mill Road, or 118 rather. So you've got some really heavy traffic going through that stretch through there. 15 really slow in Loudoun County from Luckett's to Limestone School Road, as well as Highway 7 coming into Leesburg. And 81 northbound still seeing some delays from Falling Waters up to Hagerstown. I'm Emma Jay with your WFMD traffic, a service of Frederick Air and Bryant. Whatever it takes to keep you comfortable, Frederick Air, it's a good call.
24: 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Transit Services of Frederick County.
1: Good morning from the MTA. Looking pretty good right now on the MARC train system. Got to keep an eye on Brunswick Train 876. That train is delayed about 15 minutes. Train 894 is operating on time. That's going to be arriving in Washington about 9 o'clock. Final departure out of Point of Rocks this morning is train 880. That's leaving in about 15 minutes, arriving in Washington after 9:20. For the MTA Transit Team, I'm Austin Todd on WFMD.
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0: Your 930 WFMD sky scan forecast for mid-Maryland. A warm and unsettled pattern continues. A mix of sun and clouds today. A chance of showers and thunderstorms. Highs near 90. Tonight will be partly cloudy. A chance of storms. Lows down to 70. Thursday heats up to 94 with mostly sunny skies and a chance of late day storms. 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WFMD meteorologist Diana Gibson.
1: Cloudy skies in Urbana, Monrovia, and Charlestown. Good morning, Ryan's a Shine up and Adam. Hey, coming up next, it is the Almanac.
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1: Time now for your Almanac, a service of Washington Vascular Specialists in Frederick, and John Ashbery's book and all our yesterdays, A History of Frederick County. All right, on June 10th, 1748, Governor Samuel Ogle signed the law separating Frederick County from Prince George's County, effective date December 10th, 1748. The new county, included President Montgomery, Washington, Allegheny, Garrett counties, as well as Frederick County. On this date in 1762, the Maryland Gazette reported that Richard Dew Crosby was hanged on May 26th for the murder of Uriah Mort on April 13th as Mr. Mort and his son traveled from Frederictown to Virginia. Crosby's name has also been reported as Deck. On this date in history, Ephraim Jeames and Henry Garrison engaged in a fight on a horse-drawn cart as it traveled down Market Street from 7th Street to the square corner. Police arrested both men, and they were later fined $10. 2003, the Roger Brooke Tawney House on South Bench Street was given to the Historical Society of Frederick County by the Francis Scott Key Memorial Foundation Incorporation. Also on this date in history, William Wilson in 1935 and Dr. Robert Smith of Akron, Ohio, founded something that a lot of people have used, Alcoholics Anonymous. The slogan, one day at a time, was also conceived on this date. Joe Nuxhall officially became the youngest Major League Baseball player ever when he took the field at the tender age of 15. Also, it was announced on this date in history, Chuck Yeager exceeded the speed of sound in the Bell XS1. He had actually completed the achievement the previous October.
7: When Yeager went through the sound barrier and made the world's first sonic boom, half of the people that were watching thought he'd blown up. They had no experience with this phenomenon.
1: Yeah, James Earl Ray escaped with six others at Brushy Mountain State Prison in Tennessee in 1977 on this date. He was captured June 13th of 1977. Also on this date in history, Herschel Walker of the New Jersey Generals broke the 2,000 mark in rushing during the season where the Generals won over Jacksonville 31-24. The effort set a United States Football League USFL record. The feat had only been been reached twice in the NFL, once by O.J. Simpson and Eric Dickerson. The first direct electronic communication experiment between the nervous system of two humans was carried out by Kevin Warwick in the United Kingdom in 2002. The Spirit Rover was launched on this date in history.
8: 2-1 engine start and liftoff of the Delta II rocket carrying the Spirit from Earth to planet Mars.
1: And on this date in history, the final of The Sopranos.

0: a black ending. It was the final seconds of the show. And the United States Senate confirms Zahid Quaresh as the new district for the District of New Jersey. He is the America's first Muslim federal judge back in 2021. And that's what happened on this date in history. Free Talk 930 WFMD.
1: Hi, I'm Dan Cox. As America celebrates 250 years of God-given freedom, we're reminded that Americans never give up, and neither should Maryland. Families are being crushed by higher taxes, fees, and electric bills, while politicians make our communities less safe. We cannot afford more of the same. As governor, I'll fight for your wallets and your values, support law enforcement, improve education, and put Maryland families first. I'm Dan Cox, the real Republican in this race. Just say no more. Vote Dan Cox for governor on June 23rd. Authority Dan Cox for Governor Nick Cox, CPA Treasurer.
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0: Frederick pitchers Boston Bateman and Twine Palmer combined to allow just four hits. The Frederick Keys shut out the Brooklyn Cyclones 3-0 in Tuesday's series opener. The Frederick Keys moved to 36-19 on the season. Randy Arozarena hit a two-run homer to lead off the 10th inning. Seattle Mariners beat the Orioles by a score of 6-5 on Tuesday. Mitch Garver also homered for the American League West leading Mariners, who have won 11 of their last 14 games, 36-32 on the season, tied for a season high four games over .500. Coby Mayo went yard for the Orioles during a two-run ninth inning. Baltimore rallied to tie the game at four apiece. The Orioles have lost four in a row for the first time since a five-game skid from April 30th to May 4th. Luis Garcia Jr. launched a two-run shot. Jacob Young scored a pivotal run in a wild pitch in the seventh inning. Nationals beat the San Francisco Giants by a score of 6-3 on Tuesday night. James Wood had three hits, and Young added two as the Nationals secured a fifth consecutive road series win for the first time since 2014. Stanley Cup Finals delivered another thriller on Tuesday night. Carolina Hurricanes defeated the Vegas Golden Knights 5-3 to even the series at two games apiece. Jordan Staal was the star of the night, scoring twice, including the game winner in the third period. Staal has now scored in four straight Stanley Cup Final games and leads the Hurricanes with five goals in the series. The Cup Final is now tied at two games apiece. Game 5 heading back to Raleigh on Thursday night, which has basically become a best of a three-game series. Sports 15-45 at WFMD, a service of Airtron Heating and AC.
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4: 15 southbound in Frederick's got delays from 26 down to West Patrick Street. 270 southbound, quite slow from Urbana to Hyattstown. And then further down, I've got an accident around the exit for 118. So from Clarksburg Road down to about 370. It's just really slow through there. You've also got delays on 15 from Luckett's to Limestone School Road, Highway 7 headed into Leesburg on that eastbound side, and 81 northbound, still pretty slow from Falling Waters up to the intersection with 70 in Hagerstown. It's traffic brought to you by Squeaky Clean, the experts in soft washing and power washing with peace of mind.
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6: 930 WFMD Sky Scan forecast for Mid-Maryland. Today will be partly sunny with a chance of showers and thunderstorms and a high near 90. Tonight, partly cloudy with a slight chance of storms and lows around 70. Thursday turns hotter with sunshine and a chance of afternoon storms reaching 94. 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WFMD meteorologist Diana Gibson.
0: Cloudy skies and 68 now in Frederick. The business update with Chris Murray next.
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0: Checking in with Chris Murray here, the president of Murray Financial Group in downtown Frederick. 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And, you know, I guess, Chris, if you go 1-for-3 in a baseball game, it's not too bad. But 1-for-3 in the markets, not necessarily a good thing.
8: Yeah, not so good, Ray.
0: No.
8: Yeah, that's a good comparison. You're making $1 million at least if you're hitting 33% at bat. But, yeah, yesterday we saw the Dow up. It was up just 86 points. The S&P 500 down just 19. The NASDAQ down almost 1%. It lost 250 points yesterday. So, unfortunately, Bob, that has carried over that negative sentiment to this morning, actually for all three, as well as across the pond.

0: divided. And these small business owners, you know, they're dealing with significant and unpredictable hikes in fuel prices, and they're just trying to figure out how can we pass this on. And it's much harder for a small business versus a medium-sized or a large corporation to pass those costs on. So just kind of a little bit of a rocky May for them, to say the least.
1: Obviously. We see something that I would have thought maybe would be going down has actually gone up, and that's existing home sales.
0: Yeah, really nice month last month for existing home sales. They were up 3.2%. That was quite a bit better than what economists polled by Reuters were looking for. It's a real nice annual rate of 4.7 million units. And the other thing that I really liked was the inventory of existing homes increased 3.3%. So that's more people putting more homes on the market. And hopefully that's going to help the buyers out there.
1: Absolutely. All right. Finally, let's talk about what's coming up today.
0: Today we have mortgage apps, oil inventory data, the CPI Consumer Price Index, and Oracle also is going to come out with their earnings.
1: I saw an article that says 51% of adults say the American dream is out of reach. It was a new CNBC Survey Monkey American Dream Pulse Survey. I think maybe you might want to get away from Survey Monkey, but they just say they based it on over 4,000 respondents of adults, and they say the cost of living and all the other things, housing prices, healthcare costs, so many other things, that they believe that the American dream is no longer attainable.
0: Yeah, I talked to a lot of young people about that, and you know, they kind of you can see they drop their shoulders. It's tough, and that's why a lot of them are leaving states like Maryland, where it's really you know, prohibitive for these young people to get a good start. The other thing was, like, if you look at the existing home price, it rose last month, $429,300. So, you know, even for starter homes, it's tough for the younger generation out there. So hopefully we can see some improvement.
1: Thanks, sir.
0: Thanks, Bob.
1: Have a great morning. It's the Morning News Express.
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5: 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It opened with an $81 million box office. Another, made for just $750,000, grossed $27 million. Kane Parsons, 20, and Curry Barker, 26, learned their craft making YouTube shorts. Their weekend box office hits were made without star salaries or corporations governed by fear. Meanwhile, Disney and the majors keep spending fortunes on films nobody asked for. Star Wars flopped. A dozen more flopped. A new generation of filmmakers raised on YouTube just took their lunch. Join a million folks who get my free newsletter every single morning. You're going to love it. Sign up. 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Take the hike. Keep up with the people you love. 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
5: 930 WFMD traffic for Frederick and surrounding counties. 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
6: 15 southbound of Frederick's got delays from 26 down to West Patrick Street. 270 southbound, quite slow from Urbana to Hyattstown. And then further down, got an accident around the exit for 118. So from Clarksburg Road down to about 370. It's just really slow through there. You've also got delays on 15 from Luckett's to Limestone School Road, Highway 7 headed into Leesburg on that eastbound side, and 81 northbound, still pretty slow from Falling Waters up to the intersection with 70 in Hagerstown. It's traffic brought to you by Squeaky Clean, the experts in soft washing and power washing with peace of mind.
7: 930 WFMD Skyscan forecast for Mid-Maryland. Today will be partly sunny with a chance of showers and thunderstorms and a high near 90. Tonight, partly cloudy with a slight chance of storms and lows around 70. Thursday turns hotter with sunshine and a chance of afternoon storms reaching 94. 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WFMD meteorologist Diana Gibbs.
8: And cloudy skies, 71 in Frederick. The Odyssey, the IMAX camera popcorn bucket, sells out a month before the movie premiere. Fans are already scrambling for a collectible tied to the Odyssey, a $50 popcorn bucket shaped like an IMAX camera has sold out a month before the film's release on July 17th. Now, the design celebrates major filmmaking milestones since the movie is the first feature ever shot entirely on IMAX 70mm using the newly developed cameras created specifically for the production. How fast will they be on eBay?
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9: Now they'll pay the price. I'm Chris Foster, Fox News. After the downing of an Army helicopter, new U.S. airstrikes in Iran, and retaliatory strikes aimed at American bases, President Trump posts on Truth Social, Iran is all talk and no action. The bully of the Middle East is dead. They've taken too long to negotiate a deal. That would have been great for them. Now they'll have to pay the price.
10: Iran's Revolutionary Guards say in all they carried out 21 attacks. U.S. official says nearly all of those missiles and drones were intercepted and no casualties have been reported across the region. The Iranian response came just hours after the U.S. military launched airstrikes near the Strait of Hormuz. Targets included air defense, ground control stations, and surveillance radar sites. U.S. strikes came after President Trump blamed Tehran for downing an Army AH-64 Apache attack helicopter. Both service members on board the chopper are said to be, quote, safe and uninjured.
9: Fox's Ashley Strohmeyer in Maine. Graham Plattner overcomes a series of scandals and wins the Democrats' primary for Senate.
11: It is my job to earn your trust, faith, and support.
9: He's trying to win the seat Republican Susan Collins has held since 1997. There are violent protests after a stabbing in Northern Ireland.
12: Belfast was on fire last night. This morning, it smoulders and fumes. Reports of masked men burning families out of their homes. According to pastors, lawmakers and local leaders, victims were targeted because they were black. In part of the city, cars, homes and a bus have been torched. The trigger was a brutal knife attack on a man left with wounds to his eyes, face and back. A 30-year-old man, an asylum seeker from Sudan, has been charged with attempted murder. Jonathan Savage, Fox News.
9: Ukraine's military hits targets deep inside Russia, including energy facilities and military industrial facilities. 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
9: A 35-year sentence for a fatal stabbing in Texas.
14: A jury in Collin County, Texas, finding Carmelo Anthony guilty of first-degree murder in the 2025 death of 17-year-old Austin Metcalf. Prosecutors say the two teens who went to different schools did not know each other and got into a fight at a stadium during a Frisco Independent School District track meet when Anthony used a pocket knife to stab Metcalf. Anthony, who pleaded not guilty, did not take the stand. His attorneys had claimed self-defense.
9: Fox's Kristen Goodman. Chicago police are investigating a burning cross in a park.
15: The large wooden cross discovered in Grant Park near Lake Michigan. Firefighters quickly putting out the blaze. It's not yet known why the six-foot cross was set on fire.
9: Fox's Gary Baumgarten. Microsoft co-founder Bill Gates gives an interview today for the House Oversight Committee's Jeffrey Epstein investigation.
16: Recent reporting by the Wall Street Journal says that in 2014, Gates was warned to maintain a, quote, healthy distance from Epstein by Melanie Walker, a medical expert who previously worked for Gates but was friendly with Epstein. The Journal reports that Walker first met Epstein in the 90s through President Donald Trump at the Plaza Hotel in New York City. Gates has not been accused of wrongdoing in connection with Epstein, but had a years-long professional relationship with him. Tanya J. Powers, Fox News.
9: Apple's virtual assistant Siri is renamed Siri AI with new artificial intelligence features. Not everyone is getting it.
17: It was revealed that these upgrades would not be available in the member states of the European Union. Apple elsewhere said that decision is a result of the European Commission not working with the tech giant over privacy issues. The EU says they will make no exceptions to their law, known as the Digital Markets Act, for Apple, and that Apple didn't want to develop software conforming to it, and that is their choice.
9: Fox's Evan Brown. Dow and NASDAQ futures each down more than 400 points after the U.S. and Iran trade airstrikes, and President Trump says Iran will pay the price for stalled peace negotiations. I'm Chris Foster. This is Fox News.
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18: A Sterling man is facing multiple felony charges after investigators say he used stolen credit card and identity information to purchase thousands of dollars worth of firearms, ammunition, and gun accessories. Matthew Tran was arrested in May following a Loudoun County Sheriff's Office Financial and Cybercrime Unit investigation that began in January. Detectives say 34 victims were identified in a series of incidents between November of 2025 and March of 2026. Investigators allege Tran obtained customer information while working at a Hertz rental car office and used it to place fraudulent orders. A search of his home uncovered firearms, gun parts, tactical gear, and thousands of rounds of ammunition. Tran is scheduled for a preliminary hearing on June 22nd and has been ordered not to possess firearms. A major court ruling is changing how police in Maryland can investigate suspected gun possession. According to the Baltimore Banner, the Appellate Court of Maryland has ruled that officers can no longer stop and search someone solely because they believe that person is carrying a firearm. The ruling does not prevent officers from conducting traffic stops or searches when other factors create reasonable suspicion of a crime. State officials and law enforcement agencies are reviewing the decision and its statewide impact. Two students at a Howard County middle school are facing criminal charges following an alleged robbery involving a knife. Police say a 13-year-old and 14-year-old student pulled out a knife and demanded money from another student at Mayfield Woods Middle School in Elkridge on June 4th. The two teens have been charged with robbery and assault and were later released to their parents. School officials say the knife was recovered and confiscated. A letter sent to families by the principal informed parents that a student brought a knife into school, although it did not mention the alleged robbery. School leaders are encouraging students to report safety concerns to trusted adults. Rockville City Police are warning residents in the Potomac Woods and Horizon Hills neighborhoods after a rabid fox attacked a woman, her dog, and another dog. The woman suffered a minor injury while trying to separate her dog and the fox. Police are urging residents to stay alert, keep pets indoors or closely supervised, and avoid wild animals that appear aggressive, disoriented, unusually bold, or sick. Anyone who sees a suspicious animal in the area should call 240-314-8900. I'm Diana Gibson, Mid-Maryland's News Radio Center, 930 WFMD.
5: 930 WFMD traffic for Frederick and surrounding counties. 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
6: And an accident at the bottom of South Mountain on 70 eastbound before you get to Myersville. There's a vehicle hanging off the edge of the guardrail. So a precarious situation there on 70. Be prepared for delays there on the eastbound side. Also, you've got another accident on 70 eastbound at the intersection with 270, it looks like. We've got some really heavy delays coming into Frederick there. 15 north and southbound, also very congested in both directions between 70 and 26. It's 270 southbound Urbana to Hyattstown, some heavy delays through there. And also further down from Clarksburg Road down into D.C. is going to be slow. Looks like there's an accident still just before the exit for 118. That's moved to the shoulder. I'm Emma Jay with your WFMD traffic, a service of Frederick Air and Bryant. Whatever it takes to keep you comfortable, Frederick Air, it's a good call.
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19: Good morning from the MTA. Checking in on the MARC train system, Brunswick train 894, still delayed about 15 minutes. That'll be arriving in Washington about 9:15. Train 880 is operating with a five-minute delay this morning. Scheduled arrival in Washington is now closer to 9:30. For the MTA Transit team, I'm Austin Todd on WFMD.
7: 930 WFMD Skyscan forecast for Mid-Maryland. Today will be partly sunny with a chance of showers and thunderstorms and a high near 90. Tonight, partly cloudy with a slight chance of storms and lows around 70. Thursday turns hotter with sunshine and a chance of afternoon storms reaching 94. 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WFMD meteorologist Diana Gibson.
8: Thank you, Diana. Right now, cloudy skies. Looks like it's breaking up a little bit. Good morning, Buckystown and Yellow Springs. 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
20: It's time for a story that sparkles. A feel-good moment to get your day going, brought to you by Colonial Jewelers.
8: Well, it's always nice to have good stories every now and then, because a lot of times we just don't have the good news, but we do have one. This is an interesting story. If we go to British Columbia for it, though. Early morning emergency ended up with a man being taken to the hospital in stable condition after a neighbor responded to a 12-year-old boy's plea for help at 3 a.m. on Saturday. Amy Pye answered her doorbell and found a frightened little boy who said his father needed help. The boy had already knocked on three other doors before reaching hers. She followed the boy back to his house, found his father unresponsive, face down in the bathroom. Using her experience as a former Navy reservist, she called 911 and began performing chest compressions while receiving instructions from an emergency operator. She continued the life-saving efforts for about 10 to 15 minutes until paramedics arrived. Now, the man suffered a heart attack and recovering in the hospital. She credits the boy for seeking help, saying he was brave to go door to door in the middle of the night. First aid trainer Tina Hines said maintaining chest compressions for that length of time is demanding and notes that Pye did the best possible thing by continuing until emergency responders came through. And that's just another great story.
20: Colonial Jewelers on the corner of Market and Patrick in downtown Frederick. The Colonial Jewelers box. There's just more in it.
0: Box Facts.
21: With the summer travel season underway, many airline passengers will fight for the window seat. And as you gaze out at the clouds from 35,000 feet, realize those airplane windows are shaped that way for safety. Early passenger planes actually had square windows. But in the 1950s, several de Havilland Comet jetliners, the world's first commercial jets, suddenly broke apart in midair. Investigators discovered the problem wasn't the engines, it was metal fatigue around the windows. The sharp corners on square windows created stress points every time the cabin pressurized during flight. Tiny cracks formed in the metal, then slowly spread until the aircraft failed. Round windows distributed pressure more evenly, reducing the risk of catastrophic failure. Today, every modern commercial jet still uses the safer, rounded design. Matt Murphy, Fox News.
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8: WFMD. Hey, this is a guy we haven't talked to in a while. Mason Carter in the house.
23: Good morning, Bob.
8: How are you, man?
23: Hey, always good day when I'm in here with you.
8: Yes, it is. You know, I'll tease you because you're so young. I just is it mom and dad didn't wake you up in time to get to.
23: I tell you what it is, and this is a good plug to our governor and the states.
8: Try again.
23: It is early.
8: Oh, you want me to rewind it?
23: It is the folks at the state level, man. I thought I was going to get a parking ticket on Route 15 today.
8: Oh,
23: my
8: really?
23: Goodness. Oh, absolutely. Backed up, stop and go. Mostly stop, but a little bit of go.
8: Yeah, that happens a lot. And we're not even talking all the graduations are over, so was it an accident or just traffic?
23: I think folks are just slow this morning.
8: Yeah, well, what can we do about that in the county?
23: We can continue to lobby our partners at the state level. Every single year that I've been in office, and I think a number of years beforehand, funding for Route 15 has been our number one priority in our consolidated transportation priorities list. And we have the funding right now. We have the funding right now, but as we know with prior years, that funding can go at any minute. So we're holding tight, crossing our fingers, and we're hoping that funding is there when construction begins.
8: You know, obviously we'll get to data centers, but I mean, I still believe that our biggest issue in Frederick County is not data centers, and I know there's a lot of people who would disagree with me, but it's Route 15. It's widening Route 15, and not being able to get that job done is, to me, it's a mark on the people in Annapolis, even in Frederick County, the city. Because everybody wants it, and yet we don't get anything done on it, other than we get to talk about it. You just did. The funding's there, and it's going to be in some kind of a planning stage. I'm like, not that hard. Other than the bridges, you put a couple over, I know it's kind of elementary, but you put down some blacktop, you start turning some dirt. It's not that hard to do.
23: I guess it's just because Route 15 doesn't take you right into Annapolis.
8: Well, I guess so. I've always said, people always talk about how great the roads here in Maryland. I'm like, you haven't traveled them. I mean, go up to Cumberland one time and just, I mean, the roads might be getting better, but okay, but the bridges are not. They're patchwork concrete work. And I'm just thinking that someday I'm going to go across one and I'm just going to go whoosh, and fall down.
23: Absolutely. You know, and that's sort of the promise that we get or hear when we pay our taxes every day, every year, that we need these increased taxes to pay for more services and better roads. But are we really seeing better services and better roads? I think that the more we pay, the less we get, and that's blaringly obvious right now.
8: Yeah. Let's take a break and let Mason catch his breath. He just walked in the door. We'll do that coming up. More with him. If you've got a question, let's talk about it. 301-694-WFMD. You can text it or you can sound off on the talkback line if you have the WFMD app.
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3: The Carolina Hurricanes tied up the Stanley Cup Final 2 games apiece with a win at Vegas 5-3. Jordan Staal with 2 goals. The Canes led 2-0 in the first 3.5 minutes. Carolina will host Game 5 on Thursday. Then Game 6 will be back in Vegas on Sunday. In the WNBA, wins for Golden State and Atlanta. Also for Minnesota, which has won 8 straight. Cleveland Browns Pro Bowl guard Joel Bitonio retired after 12 seasons. U.S. Women's Soccer took its exhibition in Brazil 1-0 on an own goal. There were 8 red cards against Brazil, including the coaches. Attendance 55,000. To Major League Baseball, the Yankees and Tampa Bay each won. Seattle a 10-inning winner, 6-5 at Baltimore. Randy Arozarena, 2-run homer, top of the 10th. The White Sox won 6-5 in 10 innings against Atlanta on a 2-run homer by Braden Montgomery in his Major League debut. The A's won in Vegas 7-5 over the Brewers.
5: 930 WFMD traffic for Frederick and surrounding counties. A service of Frederick Air. It's a good call.
6: Still delays on 70 eastbound as you're heading down South Mountain from an earlier accident near Monument Road. It's on the shoulder, but it was a car hanging over the edge of a bridge. So very precarious situation there. Also 70 eastbound, another accident at the intersection with exit 53 at 270. So very slow traffic coming into Frederick on 70 there. 15 north and southbound between 70 and 26. You've got a lot of congestion through there. And 270 southbound Clarksburg Road down into D.C. That's going to be a stop-and-go journey, as well as 15 from Luckett's down to Leesburg. 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They don't do one-size-fits-all.
4: 930 WFMD Skyscan forecast for Mid-Maryland. Today will be partly sunny with a chance of showers and thunderstorms and a high near 90. Tonight, partly cloudy with a slight chance of storms and lows around 70. Thursday turns hotter with sunshine and a chance of afternoon storms reaching 94. 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WFMD meteorologist Diana Gibson.
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8: 819 at WFMD. Mason Carter, District 5, right? There you go. I had to look at the map. We have an ugly map that's been up here for like 35 years. And District 5, though, looks like it's the biggest district out of all of them, Mason.
23: It is. It's the largest district by landmass and the largest county by landmass in the state of Maryland. Pretty much half the county.
8: Yeah, so let's talk real quick. I want to get through to the data centers. Where do you stand on data centers? I know that it is a volatile issue, and I don't know if it's ever going to be solved. You've got the referendum that's happening. That's going to court. The county have kind of like, well, hey, you know, we don't have to do anything about it now. We just can talk about it. But where do you stand on data centers? What's your opinion on them?
23: Yeah, well, from the very onset, all members of the council understood just how important this decision was. And no decision was made lightly. We heard a lot of public input. I think that's maybe the most input we've gotten on any issue in my 4 years and probably maybe ever in Frederick County history. Obviously, I'm sure there's people in Frederick County that have some better knowledge of history than I do, given the age aspect. However, I think it was important, the decision that we made. We made sure that data centers were going to be located in areas where the infrastructure already exists.
10: Okay.
23: Already exists, all in the East Alco area, in the properties directly abutting that. So I think that we made the responsible decision, and I think that very soon we're going to see just why that decision was made. Obviously, the referendum folks, they did a great job. I cannot take that away from them. They did a great job rallying
10: Absolutely.
23: Folks, getting the signatures. That is not an easy thing to do at all.
10: No.
23: Especially not at that time of the year where it was very cold. They had some very, very bad days, and yet they were able to rally and get all the signatures they needed to get on the ballot. Obviously, we will have a ruling from the courts on Friday of whether or not that goes to the ballot, and we'll be watching closely.
10: All right, so I would say, your official response is that you're for data centers. So you didn't sign the referendum.
23: I didn't sign the referendum just because I didn't think it was the appropriate thing for me as a council member to do,
10: okay.
23: Given that I already had my say and my vote. I believe it's best now to give that opportunity to the members of the public to make their voice heard, as we heard during the legislative process. I wouldn't say blindly or blankly or squarely that I am pro data centers or for data centers. I'm just pro planning, I think. Maybe that's the right term. I just think that if we're going to have them, which they're going to be here, 100%. The demand is there for data centers. We need to ensure that we're regulating them the right way and that we're siting them in the places that are most appropriate.
10: All right, let's change up gears here a little bit. And for me, the county executive, and then I guess the county passed it too, just carte blanche when it comes to cash for the Board of Education mm-hmm. and Frederick County Public Schools, giving them whatever that number is. Up, you know, I know it's split between the county and the state. But it's over $1 billion, and then the Board of Education, FCPS, came back and wanted more, even though they kind of scaled that back because it looked absurd to even ask for it. You know, we can't go back now. The county can't go back. That's the maintenance of effort. It's mm-hmm. going to be over $1 billion, or at least $500 million on our end. You know, there's nothing we can do about that anymore. And you guys voted for that. I don't specifically know if you vote said yes.
23: No. I wear with a badge of honor to say that I have never supported in my 4 years a budget that came down from the county executive. I believe that we are on a crash course. These budgets that we have seen are unsustainable. They're bloated, and worse than that, we continue to grow our base budget at a pace that it far out exceeds anything that we've seen in this county before. And obviously, with how the county budget works, if we pass something or we start next year's budget based on what we did this year.
10: Mm-hmm.
23: And so everything gets passed over. And again, when you do that, we're continuing to add more and more and more. And so the part of the budget that becomes discretionary, the amount of money that you know, we can vote up or down for one-time expenses or money that we can use to hire more folks for whatever that may be, planning and permitting, inspections, it doesn't matter, you know. That discretionary amount is getting smaller and smaller and smaller. It's very possible that in a number of years, past my time, we won't really have a budget process because that discretionary amount will become close to zero. So we need to really, really get our behinds in gear, sit down, and take a look at our budget because we're not heading in a great spot.
10: We're talking with Councilman Mason Carter here on the Morning News Express, Free Talk 930 WFND. We don't have him because he has another job he has to get to, so we're trying to get things into a rapid-fire succession here. You said you had something that you wanted to put forward, and that was a term limits when it comes to the county executive and the county council. The county executive, of course, the charter only already has term limits. So how does what part of your legislation that you want to get passed would change that? Or make it stronger or make it weaker?
23: Absolutely. So every 2 years, the county council is afforded the opportunity to send charter amendments to the ballot for a vote by the general public. That's usually the last thing on your ballot every 2 years. It'd be question A, B, and so on. So 2 years ago, I had a charter amendment that would allow us to have greater accountability standards for division directors. I'm back this year with a new charter amendment that would strengthen our term limit language. And so currently, as written in the charter, the county council is restricted to serving no more than 3 consecutive terms and the county executive no more than 2 consecutive terms. So hypothetically and theoretically, a council member may serve 3 terms, sit out 1, and come back for 3 and do that, so on and so on. And similarly, with the county executive, I believe that's a loophole in our system. I think that public service should always be temporary, and we should always have some turnover in who serves us and who represents us. So I'm bringing forth a proposal to remove the word consecutive.
10: Okay.
23: So that you county council members may serve no more than 3 terms, period. County executive, no more than 2 terms, period. I think that will make our government a lot more responsive to the needs of our residents. And maybe just make our government work a little better.
10: Maybe. It would be nice. You're running. We are in election season. What are you hearing out there as you're driving around and talking to people, knocking on doors, and going to, you know, all the rubber chicken dinners and stuff like that? What are you hearing from people, Republicans, Democrats, or independents?
23: I think the great thing is that folks on both sides are having a lot of the same concerns, and they're concerns that we're talking about today. We're talking about a bloated budget that has caused our county to become unaffordable. Maybe not become unaffordable. Maybe we've been there. But the cost of housing is increasing. Every single year, this government's coming back and taking more out of your pocket and your paycheck. Obviously, we're not getting any help from our state folks in terms of taxes and fees, but we're also talking about traffic. We're talking about Route 15 being backed up. We're talking about Route 270 being backed up. Even smaller roads like 194 in Walkersville, that's backed up any time of the day,
10: mm-hmm.
23: especially at the interchange of or the intersection of 184 and 26. So it's these dinner table issues that really aren't partisan issues that are dominating our airwaves right now, and that's certainly what I'm hearing.
10: Well, what are we going to do about it, though? It all takes money, and then nobody, you know, we all hear and we get our tax bills, we get our assessments, and they're like, oh well, we're keeping the property tax rate the same, but your assessments go up. It's just mm-hmm. the game that we play. Is there a time, because I know people get upset if they're like, well, my assessment goes up during tax time, but they're happy if they want to sell their house because their house is assessed at a higher price. So I mean, it's a double-edged sword. How do we walk that fine line?
23: Absolutely. And given that we're county government, we rely so much on the state of Maryland and in some part our federal partners. And so we need to get in control of what we can control, which is our tax rate. Now, we understand that assessments are going up, but we need to do our part first. We understand that assessments are going up at rates that exceed anything that we've seen in this state before. However, at the same time, we haven't been counteracting that on the local level. Instead of bringing taxes down so that we can keep a constant yield, depending, you know, no matter or regardless of what our assessments are, instead we've increased taxes by 5 cents to 111 on every $100. That's ridiculous. We need to take a look at our budget with a magnifying glass, with a deep scope, because there is waste. Believe me, there is waste in our budget, and we need to get rid of it. As soon as we do that, we're going to open up millions of dollars that we can then use to fund property tax decreases and give the citizens of Frederick County some real relief.
10: All right, here's the final question for you before we let you go. And I know you got to go. And that is, who are you supporting? Have you endorsed anybody for governor yet?
23: I have not. I'm fortunate enough to have made my way around the county where a lot of different governor candidates have come. It's great that Frederick County is a destination for these candidates. Frederick County is much better off because of that.
10: You're weaseling out of this one.
23: Well,
10: Are you going to endorse anybody?
23: I'm not. I have too many friends in this election. from Mr. Myrick, who's been in this county so many times. Dan Cox, who, of course, is actually a constituent of mine. And, man, there's a lot of good folks that are running for office, and I trust the voters. I have too many friends in the race to pick a favorite.
10: What about sheriff? You got a favorite in that race?
23: So typically I don't say who I support, but when it comes to the sheriff's race, I absolutely can stick my neck out, and I would 100% stick my neck out for Chuck Jenkins on any day of the week. I think that Chuck has done an amazing job. He's kept this county safe. Again, also a District 5 constituent, so I have to support your own. But the work that he's done with 287G has been amazing. Mm-hmm. He has not backed down. He has stood strong, and we're much better off because of that.
10: Mason Carter, Councilman District 5, thanks for stopping by. Go to work now.
23: Thank you, Bob. Always good to be on with you.
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9: 930 WFMD traffic for Frederick and surrounding counties. 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It's a good call.
6: Still some delay on 70 eastbound near Monument Road around mile marker 40 from that earlier accident where the car was hanging over a bridge. Looks like that is cleared up a bit. But as you're heading into Frederick, another accident at the interchange with 70 eastbound and 270. Around exit 53, you still got an accident there. It's on the shoulder, but there's still some slow pockets of traffic coming into Frederick there. 15 southbound, quite slow from 26 down to West Patrick Street. 270 southbound, you'll see delays from Clarksburg Road. It's stop and go all the way down to the spur. And 15 in Loudoun County, still slow from Luckett's to Limestone School Road. I'm Emma Jay with your WFMD traffic, a service of Frederick Air and Bryant. Whatever it takes to keep you comfortable, Frederick Air, it's a good call.
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12: 930 WFMD Skyscan forecast for Mid-Maryland. Today will be partly sunny with a chance of showers and thunderstorms and a high near 90. Tonight, partly cloudy with a slight chance of storms and lows around 70. Thursday turns hotter with sunshine and a chance of afternoon storms reaching 94. 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WFMD meteorologist Diana Gibson.
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12: An investigation into a weekend house fire in Washington County has led to the arrest of a 25-year-old Knoxville man. Authorities say Austin David Brown intentionally set fire to his home on Keitzel Road late Saturday night before leaving the scene. Fire marshals determined the fire was deliberately started and later received security footage and witness information linking Brown to the incident. On Monday, investigators learned Brown had returned to the area and located him on Weaverton Road. Brown ran into a wooded area, prompting a search involving state police aviation, canine units, and local deputies. After about 40 minutes, he surrendered without incident. Brown is charged with first-degree arson, malicious burning, destruction of property, and animal cruelty. He is being held without bond. To read more, go to our website at WFMD.com. Montgomery County authorities are investigating a deadly early morning crash that claimed the life of a pedestrian in Silver Spring. The incident happened shortly after 2 a.m. Monday near the intersection of Veers Mill Road and Gale Street. Emergency responders arrived to find a 39-year-old man in the roadway. He was pronounced dead at the scene. Police say the vehicle involved remain on site and the driver stayed after the collision. While preliminary information suggested the victim may have been riding a scooter, investigators have since confirmed he was not on the scooter when he was struck. The collision reconstruction unit is leading the investigation. Maryland is investing nearly $7 million in technology and innovation projects across the state, including one in Frederick County. Governor Wes Moore announced 11 grants through the Build Our Future grant program, following a competitive two-phase application process. Among the recipients is Thera Adaptive Incorporated, which received more than $464,000 to scale up manufacturing of synthetic bone filler at its Frederick County operation. The program provides funding to businesses, nonprofits, local governments, and higher education institutions working in the fields ranging from life sciences to robotics and aerospace. State officials say the grants support economic growth while also prioritizing projects in communities facing high levels of childhood poverty. For more local stories, go to our website at WFMD.com. 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I'm Diana Gibson, Mid-Maryland's News Radio Center, 930 WFMD.
7: Fox News, I'm CJ Papa. President Trump says Iran will have to pay the price. The president posting on Truth Social, they've taken too long to negotiate a deal that would have been great for them. An incredible new detail straight from the president about the survival of two pilots whose helicopter was hit by Iranian forces.
13: The president called it a miracle. This drone hits the Apache helicopter, lodges between the two pilots. It's on fire, and there's a massive amount of heat coming out of the drone, but it doesn't explode. And these pilots very quickly, within seconds, take the helicopter down into the sea.
7: Fox's Trey Ng spoke directly to the president. Those pilots rescued about 2 hours later for the first time by an unmanned sea drone. Democrat voters deliver a big victory to Graham Plattner, the embattled Senate candidate, wins the main primary, will run against Republican incumbent Senator Susan Collins in November. 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
10: Morning News Express at WFMD. Hey, it's yours truly, the morning mayor, trying to get things done. I appreciate Mason Carter coming by. I wish we would have had a little bit more time with him. But you know what? Not everybody. All the people on the council have real jobs, so got to go to your real job, you know?
6: Still slow down on 70 eastbound at Monument Road from this accident around mile marker 40. It looks like it's still in the eastbound shoulder, but a little bit of a slowdown before you get to Myersville. Further down, closer to Frederick, 70 is still going to be slow coming up to that interchange with 270 at exit 53. An earlier accident there closing up the eastbound shoulder as well. 15 north and southbound, pretty slow still between 26 and 70 in Frederick. And 270 southbound from Clarksburg Road down to the Spur, it's going to be stop and go. I'm Emma Jay with your WFMD traffic, a service of Frederick Air and Bryant. Whatever it takes to keep you comfortable, Frederick Air, it's a good call.
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15: Good morning from the MTA. Checking in on the MARC train system, Brunswick Train 894 has made all stops. Still delayed about 15 to 20 minutes. Train 880 is our last train on the Brunswick line, operating with a five-minute delay. It's going to be arriving in Washington just before 9:30. For the MTA Transit team, I'm Austin Todd on WFMD.
12: 9:30 WFMD Skyscan forecast for Mid-Maryland. Today will be partly sunny with a chance of showers and thunderstorms and a high near 90. Tonight, partly cloudy with a slight chance of storms and lows around 70. Thursday turns hotter with sunshine and a chance of afternoon storms reaching 94. 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WFMD meteorologist Diana Gibson.
10: Thank you, Diana. Right now, temperatures outside our studio doors on top of Grove Hill Road. It is, not too bad outside. It looks like it's, we want it to kind of break up a little bit, but 70 degrees outside our studio doors on top of Grove Hill Road. It is the Morning News Express. Well, there was a story out there about how somebody got a chance to, because of their religious beliefs, they were told that they do not have to deal with AI, which is kind of interesting. It kind of was like, oh, well, you don't, now you can get a religious exemption from AI. If you want to know more of that story, we have our very own WFMD's Andrew Ingram, or we just call him AI here to give you the details.
0: A North Carolina software engineer has become one of the first people in the U.S. to secure a formal workplace religious exemption from using artificial intelligence. 34-year-old Aaron Mouse, a Unitarian Universalist who works for a large tech entertainment company, argued that AI violated her religious beliefs because of its environmental and ethical harms, and her employer granted the accommodation in May. "I'm writing my code and reviewing my code by hand," she told Business Insider, which seems crazy to say. The case arrived as companies across industries have begun mandating AI use. Under Title VII of the Civil Rights Act, employers are required to accommodate sincerely held religious beliefs, as long as doing so doesn't create undue hardship. Employment lawyers say a wave of exemption requests could be coming now that the first one's been granted.
10: That is Andrew Ingram, AI. We call him here on the Morning News Express at WFMD, which is funny that the Unitarian Universalist says that her reason for her religious beliefs is based on the environment and what it could do to harm the environment. That's like, you know, but they, I'm just wondering, would it have been granted if they said, well, I believe AI is, you know, Satan or something like that. Would they be granted the same things? Only time will tell. 842 at WFMD.
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10: Morning News Express. Well, good news out there. No, that's not a swarm of bees. Those are vuvuzela. Yeah, those long plastic horns that they use at these soccer matches, which, by the way, is why I don't, one of the many reasons I'm not a big fan of football that way, or soccer. They're being banned by the FIFA World Cup because, well, they're loud, they're annoying, and that's just how annoying they are. They banned them. So there you go. Which I actually reached out to somebody of a soccer club here in Frederick and got no response that I saw. Maybe they did respond. I didn't see it, but inviting them on because I'm not a World Cup. I'm not a soccer fan, and I'm not a World Cup guy. I know it's big around the world. It's like one of the biggest sporting events around the world. I get all that. It's just it does nothing for me. Because I appreciate the skill, the amount of running these guys do and gals, because the World Cup women's is in 2 years. I appreciate all that. It's just to me, it's a boring sport. It's just, you kick it 50 yards and somebody touches it, and then they lose the dribble and they kick it another 50 yards. I know there's more to it. Don't be a hater, but it's just not something I want to be part of, I'm not, there won't be me there. Unless Ted Lasso's there, unless he's there doing all the, coach somewhere on the sidelines, I'm just not in. I'm just not in for something like that. It's the Morning News Express 846.
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10: Frederick pitchers Boston Bateman and Twine Palmer combined to allow just 4 hits. The Frederick Keys shut out the Brooklyn Cyclones 3-0 in Tuesday's series opener. The Frederick Keys moved to 36-19 on the season. Randy Arozarena hit a 2-run homer to lead off the 10th inning. Seattle Mariners beat the Orioles by a score of 6-5 on Tuesday. Mitch Garver also homered for the American League West leading Mariners, who have won 11 of their last 14 games, 36-32 on the season, tied for a season high 4 games over .500. Kobe Mayo went yard for the Orioles during a 2-run 9th inning. Baltimore rallied to tie the game at 4 apiece. The Orioles have lost 4 in a row for the first time since a 5-game skid from April 30th to May 4th. Luis Garcia Jr. launched a 2-run shot. Jacob Young scored a pivotal run in a wild pitch in the 7th inning. Nationals beat the San Francisco Giants by a score of 6-3 on Tuesday night. James Wood had 3 hits and Young added 2 as the Nationals secured a 5th consecutive road series win for the first time since 2014. Stanley Cup Finals delivered another thriller on Tuesday night. Carolina Hurricanes defeated the Vegas Golden Knights 5-3 to even the series at 2 games apiece. Jordan Staal was the star of the night, scoring twice, including the game winner in the 3rd period. Staal has now scored in 4 straight Stanley Cup Final games and leads the Hurricanes with 5 goals in the series. The Cup Final is now tied at 2 games apiece. Game 5 heading back to Raleigh on Thursday night, which has basically become a best of a 3-game series. Sports 15-45 at WFMD, a service of Airtron Heating and AC.
2: 930 WFMD traffic for Frederick and surrounding counties. A service of Frederick Air. It's a good call.
3: Still slow down on 70 eastbound at Monument Road from this accident around mile marker 40. It looks like it's still in the eastbound shoulder, but a little bit of a slowdown before you get to Myersville. Further down, closer to Frederick, 70 is still going to be slow coming up to that interchange with 270 at exit 53. An earlier accident there closing up the eastbound shoulder as well. 15 north and southbound, pretty slow still between 26 and 70 in Frederick. And 270 southbound from Clarksburg Road down to the Spur, it's going to be stop and go. I'm Emma Jay with your WFMD traffic, a service of Frederick Air and Bryant. Whatever it takes to keep you comfortable, Frederick Air, it's a good call.
4: 930 WFMD Sky Scan forecast for Mid-Maryland. Today will be partly sunny with a chance of showers and thunderstorms and a high near 90. Tonight, partly cloudy with a slight chance of storms and lows around 70. Thursday turns hotter with sunshine and a chance of afternoon storms reaching 94. 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
10: Thank you, Diana. Right now, temperatures outside. We're looking at 71, mostly cloudy in Morning News Express, rolling along at 850.
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8: Hey, it's Bob Miller's truck, and since he has the Frederick Unlimited Car Wash, he can take me through Frederick Shell's car wash, 90 feet of pure bliss. Feel that gentle lamb's cloth, though.

0: quadratic formula projected onto a whiteboard or the chalkboard, whatever. And apparently it was not treating them well. The instructor, Christina Packard, had already taught him how to solve for X, but the students groaned when she asked for a volunteer to demonstrate the formula and fix it. No one could remember how to do the high school level algebra in front of them. And what we're really on a hot mess today, she said. It's remedial math, she said, when it comes to college math. Demand for classes like Packard's has surged as the state's second largest public university, Towson. Although algebra may seem like an academic relic, think cursive or home economics, it's required for anyone studying college, studying business, nursing, computer science. Disciplines can lead to a stable midlife class, so to speak. The problem is Maryland students are poorly prepared for advanced math. One out of five Towson freshmen needed remedial math last year, the highest rate the school has seen in more than a decade, according to data collected by the Maryland Higher Education Commission. They also go on and was stunned when she encountered students who can't add simple numbers or compute a percentage. It's a statewide math crisis about what's going on in the state of Maryland. Despite recent signs of growth post-pandemic middle school math achievement, Maryland remains among the lowest in the country.
1: Interesting.
0: But, well, let's throw $1 billion at the problem. Maryland's ranking on standardized math tests have fallen from 12th to the in the nation to 38th. That's the biggest drop anywhere else in 15 years. And compound that with Maryland's four-year public colleges. Two-thirds of the students in remedial courses, at Maryland's four-year colleges are black. Even though they account for just a third of the school's enrollment, students who take remedial courses typically don't get college credit, even though they must pay to enroll. According to research, Marylanders who need remediation got worse grades and struggled to get their degrees in 4 years. So one of the things we used to have in Frederick, and we didn't do it, but they used to print it in the Frederick News Post, or the there was always an article that how FCC always had to teach remedial stuff for kids who were going into FCC. And so $1 billion, let's just throw $1 billion at education. It's not working. They had nearly every state opted to be rigorous set of academic standards set back by former President Barack Obama. They define what students should know at each grade level. And in 2015, Maryland changed its standardized testing to meet those. So in other words, what we were doing, we take that Common Core look and we just teach the test. We'll make sure that they pass them and off they go. It's not working. And I don't, you know, and I'm not sure if the fact that, well, we have too many kids in the classroom. We have $1 billion set there. Now, you remember that. It's not working. We've got to figure out something different. But you remember, we had the Common Core math, and when we had 2 + 2 = 5, that was okay. It's not.
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11: He's so busy, he'll make your head spin. 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
12: We're all excited here. Everyone in New York is rooting for the Knicks. Well, almost everyone.
13: Abuse that's piling up online for Elmo, after he tried to be neutral about the NBA Finals. A Sesame Street star posted, Elmo hopes both teams have fun.
12: You f***ing kidding me, Elmo? Today, Sesame Street is brought to you by the letter B for, you're a bitch. Surely, Elmo's fellow New Yorkers responded to his wavering with our trademark grace and understanding.
13: New Yorkers didn't like that. They unleashed some fury on him, blasting Elmo as a traitor, telling him to pick a side. The city's transportation department even threatened, don't make us take this down, bro.
12: Happy Elmo? You're going to make the New York Department of Transportation leap into action and take that sign down 10 to 12 years from now.
14: Pretty funny. I watched the whole thing. It was pretty good. Yeah.
15: It was good.
14: Yeah.
15: I'm glad he took on Elmo.
14: Yes, he did. And then he went to the game. So he did have a show.
15: Oh, did you see him at the game?
14: No, they showed him at the game. They show all the celebrities. They'll show them on camera or them like Derek Jeter making a bunch of great plays. Then they show the guy. It was unbelievable. They had so many celebrities there. They had to just put them into groups.
15: But you were first, right?
14: You know what? I might have missed mine. I might have been in the bathroom when I was on.
15: Or that big security line.
14: Eric and Pete, could you find out if I was mentioned? Thanks.
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1: 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This is going to be taking place on Saturday, June 22nd. Doors open at 4. The games begin at 5:30. Tickets are $25 in advance and $30 at the door. And the VFW Post 3285 is going to have a shred event. Free document shredding on June 27th from 10 until 2. 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
8: Stressed by the process. Even Becerra said they have to cut the count the votes quicker. Listen to him, cut 33.
9: If we all voted a lot earlier, so that we don't end up having that big backlog at the end, it probably would help every county process the votes faster.
8: Well, he just said he's a knucklehead. Because you want to vote earlier? How about a mail-in ballot? Mail-in ballots have to be in earlier, and if they're not there by election day, they don't count. You make that rule. Steve Hilton on that, cut 34.
10: It's the same system that can't count votes, that can't build a train after 10 years and billions of dollars, that can't clear the homeless after 24 billions of dollars spent, that can't get anything right.
8: It's true. Don't forget, One Nation is going to be Sunday at 10 o'clock. And go to BrianKilmeade.com. See me in Pensacola July 11th. And, of course, the Westbury Music Theater over in October. It's going to be a great event. Clearwater, Florida will also be in Jacksonville, Florida as well.
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0: hitting 4.2% in May, the third straight monthly increase and a three-year high. President Trump is threatening more attacks on Iran after strikes yesterday over the downing of a U.S. helicopter near the Strait of Hormuz.
1: Senior U.S. defense officials do tell me that Iran fired dozens of missiles and drones in response to the U.S. strikes on 20 targets yesterday after an Iranian drone forced down an American Apache helicopter with two male crew members on board. I'm told the U.S. military faced no significant damage or lose any important assets as a result of the barrage of Iranian missiles and drones. Nearly all were either intercepted or failed to hit their intended targets, according to a U.S. military spokesman.
0: Fox's Jennifer Griffin, the U.S. helicopter pilots were rescued by a sea drone. The FBI searching an aerospace facility in Southern California where a chemical tank overheated last month, forcing 50,000 people to evacuate. The Orange County District Attorney's Office is also conducting a criminal investigation, directing the company not to modify or destroy any evidence. 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
2: 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Heroes like NYPD Detective Victor Vargas, a U.S. Air Force veteran who died from pancreatic cancer after serving in the World Trade Center recovery efforts. Tunnel to Towers honored Detective Vargas by paying off the family's mortgage. 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
0: A family tragedy under investigation in suburban Detroit after four people were found shot and killed, the suspect surrendering when police arrived.
6: 25-year-old Connor Pierce is accused of killing his parents, his younger brother, and his brother's girlfriend at a home in Livonia. Police responding Tuesday afternoon found the suspect's parents dead in the backyard and discovered his brother and the woman shot to death inside a bedroom. Investigators say Pierce came out of the house with his hands raised and told officers he had shot his family. Police say Pierce had a contentious relationship with his parents, but a motive remains unclear. Authorities also say they had never been called to the home for previous disturbances. Matt Murphy, Fox News.
0: Britain's prime minister says he won't tolerate the anti-immigrant violence that erupted in Northern Ireland after a stabbing attack, parts of Belfast, on fire last night.
7: Reports of masked men burning families out of their homes. According to pastors, lawmakers, and local leaders, victims were targeted because they were black. In part of the city, cars, homes, and a bus have been torched. The trigger was a brutal knife attack on a man left with wounds to his eyes, face, and back. A 30-year-old man, an asylum seeker from Sudan, has been charged with attempted murder.
0: Fox's Jonathan Savage. The family of the stabbing victim says only peaceful protest is the way forward, and they don't want the incident used to divide people. A Florida crackdown on illegal gambling wraps up with 11 people arrested and more than 400 illegal machines seized.
8: And we're going to send a message to you out there. If you think you're going to get away with this and make millions, I would not bet on it.
0: State Attorney General James Uthmeyer says Operation Sunset Stakes also rounded up nearly $300,000 in illegal proceeds, a joint effort by county sheriffs and prosecutors led by the Florida Gaming Control Commission. An hour to the close on Wall Street, the Dow's down 800 points. I'm Lisa Brady, Fox News.
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10: A fatal pedestrian crash in Silver Spring is under investigation by Montgomery County Police. Officers and Montgomery County Fire Rescue crews responded around 2:10 a.m. to the area of Veers Mill Road and Gale Street for a reported collision involving a vehicle and a pedestrian. Responders found a 39-year-old man identified as Israel Lopez Garcia in the roadway where he was pronounced dead at the scene. The driver of the vehicle remained at the location following the crash. Investigators initially believed the victim may have been operating a scooter, but later determined that he was not on a scooter at the time of the collision. The Collision Reconstruction Unit is continuing its investigation. A Knoxville man is behind bars after investigators say he intentionally set fire to his own home, then fled the area. The fire broke out shortly before 11:35 p.m. Saturday at a residence on Catesall Road in Knoxville. Deputy State Fire Marshals determined that the blaze was intentionally set and identified 25-year-old Austin David Brown as the suspect. Witnesses reported seeing Brown leave the area shortly after the fire started. Additional evidence, including security camera footage, helped investigators build the case. Brown was located Monday in Knoxville and briefly fled into nearby woods before surrendering after a 40-minute search involving multiple law enforcement agencies. He faces arson, malicious burning, property destruction, and animal cruelty charges and is being held without bond. A Frederick County company is among 11 recipients of nearly $7 million in state funding aimed at growing Maryland's innovation economy. Governor Wes Moore announced the awards through the Build Our Future grant program, which supports infrastructure development in technology sectors such as biotechnology, artificial intelligence, advanced manufacturing, and cybersecurity. Frederick County-based TheraDaptive Incorporated will receive more than $464,000 to expand local manufacturing of a synthetic bone filler and support commercial-scale production. The grants are part of the Innovation Economy Infrastructure Act of 2023 and are intended to boost economic mobility across Maryland. Several projects receiving funding are located in communities identified as having high rates of child poverty. For more information on these or any of our other local news stories, be sure to join us on the web at WFMD.com or pay a visit to the WFMD Facebook page. If you have a news or a traffic tip, please text it to us at 301-694-9363. 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
11: The 930 WFMD Sky Scan forecast for Frederick and surrounding counties. We will continue to see scattered showers and thunderstorms throughout the evening. Patchy fog before 3 in the morning. Otherwise, mostly cloudy, gradually becoming mostly clear with a low around 70. Then for Thursday, slight chance of showers after 2 in the afternoon. Patchy fog in the morning. Otherwise, a mostly sunny day with a high near 95. 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A service of Frederick Air. 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
12: 270 North is going to be a slow ride through 124 in Gaithersburg. 15, though, looks good through Frederick City. 70 East, slight delay getting on to 695. The intersection of 140 and 97 really packed in Westminster. And in Loudoun County, 9 and 27 packed through Wheatland and then also through Hamilton Station Road. This is Drew with your WFMD traffic, which is brought to you by Frederick Air and Bryant. Whatever it takes to keep you comfortable. Frederick Air. It's a good call.
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0: It's 3:10 on this wet Wednesday afternoon. It's time for Mid-Maryland Live, where the local folks take over and give you, local folks, the opportunity to express yourself. Well, many of us in our listening area a little bit wetter now or getting wet at the present time. It all depends on where you are. One of these storms doing their usual west to eastbound action and hit our studios pretty good. It's good. It's needed. Frank Mitchell here. Tim May is away on summer break. And he would say, you know, okay, now any kind of drought condition's over. What's the problem? I run the water as long as I want, take a two-hour shower and hose down the front yard all day and all night. No, no, no. We still need to be conserve a little bit because just, you know, 10 minutes of hard rain seems like it might do a lot, but it just does some, not enough. Anyway, so yeah, if you've been listening this week, Tim is taking a break, destination or parts unknown. I'm not going to say that he's, you know, probably on his couch or something, because I don't know. But wherever he is, he is deserving of a break, and so he will be back later in the week. So you know what that means. Whenever I get things started myself early, I open up the phone lines, and there it is, official. Lines open at 301-694-9363, 301-694-WFMD, because you could talk about what we're talking about or even drive the conversation. Hey, Frank, can I change topics? Yes, you can. Whatever's on your mind this afternoon, that's what we're here for between now and 6. So Tim likes to start off before diving into the headlines with, I don't know, some kind of anomalies or whatever. Well, I'm going to do the same. I'm going to just tell you what I find interesting that I come across that's totally not news or political or anything like that, just to get started here before we start getting into the heavy-duty things. And what I found was an article, I'm pretty sure I didn't write it down, but I'm pretty sure it came from the Washington Post, called Humans Prefer to Walk Anti-Clockwise, according to scientists, but the reason is unclear. So it's another one of these studies. But it's something you might not think about, but when you think about it, it's kind of interesting. Experiments that have been done in different countries throughout the world apparently are showing a left turn bias that we have. New research suggests that tests reveal that when people are ambling about, they have a natural tendency to turn to the left and walk in an anti-clockwise direction. One professor in the study said if you simply ask someone to start walking, whether they're wandering around a museum or a supermarket or an empty room even, it's surprisingly likely that they will drift counterclockwise. Have you noticed this? Or do you think this is a bunch of what a former guest used to say here, a crock of the well-known substance? I've never noticed, but then I've never really gone, that's interesting. We're all swinging to the left when we walk around, or counterclockwise, I guess, walking in circles, I don't know. Apparently, during the pandemic, the researchers ran experiments to see how many people could share a space while keeping a safe distance. And when they looked at the video, they noticed crowds overwhelmingly walked in an anti-clockwise direction, which would be, as my wife, when she's trying to unscrew something, always has to remember righty-tighty, lefty-loosey, you know, anti-clockwise. So the surprise set in motion an entire research project. Your tax dollars at work. Nah, it's probably some grant from some wealthy people. But anyway, the scientists conducted a series of experiments in which individual pedestrians or small crowds roamed around enclosed spaces. And time and again, the researchers observed the tendency to walk in an anti-clockwise direction. Does it have to do with cultural norms? In other words, you know, just the habits of a particular country? Because this was done in different countries. They studied this specifically at one point in Japan and found the same thing. They studied whether people were right-handed, right-footed, right-eye dominant, male or female. The only difference they could find was a little more bias in children. So apparently each of us carries a small personal bias to turn slightly to one side. And when many people share a space, these tiny biases add up into a net counterclockwise rotation. So where does this come from? Why is this? Well, scientists aren't sure, which I like the honesty. I don't like scientists saying, well, and then coming up with a made-up excuse because they don't want to seem like they don't know what they're talking about. It's like people who give directions when I'm lost and are honest enough to say, I really don't know where that street is, as opposed to, oh, you make two lefts and then right at the light. And no, I appreciate the honesty. But anyway, further experiments were done in virtual reality, others in which people pretended one leg was broken. I guess they tried all kinds of stuff here, and they don't know why, but people are prone to walk counterclockwise. You know anything about this, or you have any idea why? If you do, you know more than the scientists, I guess, from what I'm seeing here, because it doesn't look to me like they have any idea what the reason is. And maybe it's questionable whether they ought to spend time on it because it's just a goofy thing. It's I don't know that that's going to cure cancer, but it's just interesting that people have a tendency to walk anti-clockwise, or I don't know, for me it's easier to say counterclockwise. All right, well that's my that's my Tim Mayism for the day. Tomorrow begins early voting in primaries in Maryland. And so I hope to have stopping by once again Dylan Diggs, who stopped by last Monday. And he is very knowledgeable about all these different races that are going on. He is former president of the Republican Club of Frederick County, former vice chair of the Frederick County Republican Central Committee, and he's a local guy, and he's very knowledgeable. So hoping that he drops by, said he might be able to drop by on the program today. Either way, we'll get into this, I guess, last opportunity before early voting on what the offices are and what's some of the more interesting things, some of the things we ought to be concerned about, and maybe some of the drama that's going on that makes it more interesting. So all that and more to come on Mid-Maryland Live. Thank you for joining us. Phone lines are open. And we got a very quick break and then back.
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1: 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Bob Miller here telling you about Frederick's favorite.
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6: 270 North is already a slog from 124 in Gaithersburg through 80 in Urbana. 355 North slammed at 109. 15, you're packed in both directions through Frederick City. 70 West slow through Lisbon and Ballinger Creek Pike. We've got an accident on 15 North at Jefferson Technology Parkway. The right lane is closed. In Loudoun County, 9 and 287 slammed through Wheatland, and 15 North is a crawl from Battlefield to Luckett. 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
9: Yeah. Going at it on a Wednesday afternoon. It's Mid-Maryland Live on 930 WFMD, the talk of Mid-Maryland. Frank Mitchell, Tim May off today. And, you know, before I get off the thing about walking counterclockwise, I still find this kind of funny in a way. Not, you know, that this is being studied or it's being found. Again, if you're just joining us. These studies that have been done, pretty substantial studies to show that humans, people, you and I, prefer to walk anti-clockwise, where we're walking around making little turns. And I was saying, there, you know, why go on to study this anymore? Because what can it do to help? Well, apparently, understanding this bias to turn counterclockwise could make crowd and evacuation simulations more realistic and help to design the spaces we move through every day, from museums to supermarkets to train stations to whatever. So I guess, I mean, I hope it wouldn't be everything that some people tend to turn to the right. And most people turn to the left, so everything would start being designed to make it more convenient for the majority, because I know with right-handers and left-handers, boy, I've heard from left-handers how this world we live in has been so built for right-handers, and it's a harder way to go for left-handers. Am I right, left-handers? 301-694-9363. So, you know, the idea of right-sided dominance transcends sports and athletics and can be seen in other areas like supermarket design, impacting on the direction companies aim to walk and direct you around the shop. I'd never thought about that for right-handers and versus left-handers. I thought it was just like, you know, where you put door handles and things like that. Anyway, okay, enough of that. What's in the news today? Well, always interesting things. One study that we'll dive into. U.S. households and businesses are being hit by higher energy prices. That has pushed inflation now to above 4%. There was some economic news coming out the last few days on the job market. The hiring and the job market looked pretty good in the numbers that came out the other day. So I'm not just trying to be all, you know, pour rain on the economy, be all negative. Just telling you what the numbers are showing us. But you know what? As I always say,
0: Your calls come first. Hi, WFMD. Who's this?
10: This is Kate.
0: Hi, Kate.
10: Hi, how you doing today?
0: All right, how are you?
10: Good. Did you say that there was any tendency for right-eye dominant people versus left-eye dominant people to do this go counterclockwise orientation?
0: No, I don't think I did, but what is left or right eye dominance?
10: Well, most people, I'm in education, and I've observed certain things about handedness, and most people who are right-handed are right eye dominant. If you
0: really?
10: Were to go do target shooting, you and you're right-handed, you most likely would shoot using your right eye to target the whatever you're shooting at.
0: Okay.
10: And a left-handed person usually is left-eye dominant. Now, I've talked to my optometrist about this phenomenon, and she's noted that a lot of athletes are left-eye dominant right-handed in baseball, and that gives them a real advantage when they're at bat. Because if you think about your orientation, if you're left eye dominant and you're batting right, you're actually looking at the pitcher with your dominant eye.
0: Which is now, interesting, because I was at a Keys game this past week and I kind of noticed that. The left-handed batters were, really some power hitters.
10: Yeah, well, they've got a real advantage there, and so do the golfers would have that same kind of advantage. That mixed dominant, and it can play both ways. I mean, if you were left-handed but right-eye dominant, you'd have that same kind of advantage. So so that's just sort of a factoid. But I'm curious about this, you know, there's a book, Left Hand, Right Hand, or something like that. It's some title. I read it 20 years ago, so it's been a long time. But the Kerr family in Scotland were all left-handed. And you think, well, that's interesting. And their castles all had left-handed staircases, which meant that when they were coming down a staircase, they could hold with their right hand the handrail, and they could fight with their left hand. And so you even have this. So that's where it would be important. If you want to, as you say, the importance would be something like crowd control in an emergency or something like that, where the majority of people are going to go a certain way naturally. When a left-handed person is driving in America, their startle reflex is to the left into oncoming traffic, where the startle reflex for a right-handed person is to the right, which is into a ditch. So there's actually a higher rate of accidents among left-handed people, statistically.
0: Well, Kate, you must read a lot or take in a lot, because I didn't know most of those things, and that's really interesting. Yeah.
10: Well, some weird, interesting facts. And, of course, Japan, I believe Australia, England, they all drive on the left side of the road.
0: Right. Left?
10: Because they're islands. They're isolated. Sweden was like that for a long time. They didn't have the pressure from neighboring countries to conform to driving on the right side.
0: See, and I always knew that those countries had left-sided, but I never sat and thought, you know, what's the reason for this? Why does this country have driving on the right and this country on the left? So I got what you're saying. Huh.
10: Well, to some degree, it's arbitrary, because you do have all those places where it's a reverse. But it eventually, you know, in Europe, and I guess we brought it over from Europe, you know, it just sort of settled out to people being on the right-hand side. And I don't know whether that has to do with, you know, hand dominance or not. It might, you know, because I guess if you're a horseman and you want to have your weapon available, maybe there's an advantage to being on the right side. So, although, I don't know.
0: Maybe. You know, maybe there's something more that you can go research, Kate. Hey, very interesting stuff. I appreciate the call. Thank you much. We got to take a news break, but I'll leave the lines open for that or anything. I started talking about the economy. Going to get into some interesting things from the administration, and not necessarily things that I disagree with. One saying the president says that the major car companies in the U.S. asked him for a bill to stop you from fixing your own car. My jaw dropped. So that and a whole lot more coming up, some local stuff too, on Mid-Maryland Live. Stand by.
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13: Two students at a Howard County middle school are facing criminal charges following an alleged robbery involving a knife. Police say a 13-year-old and a 14-year-old student pulled out a knife and demanded money from another student at Mayfield Woods Middle School in Elk Ridge on June 4th. The two teens have been charged with robbery and assault and were later released to their families. School officials said the knife was recovered and confiscated. A letter sent to families by the principal informed parents that a student brought a knife to school, though it did not mention the alleged robbery. School leaders are encouraging students to report safety concerns to trusted adults. A Sterling man is facing multiple felony charges after investigators said he used stolen credit card and identity information to purchase thousands of dollars worth of firearms, ammunition, and gun accessories. Matthew Tran was arrested in May following a Loudoun County Sheriff's Office financial and cybercrime unit investigation that began in January. Detectives say 34 victims were identified in a series of incidents between November 2025 and March 2026. Investigators allege Tran obtained customer information while working at a Hertz rental car office and used it to place fraudulent orders. A search of his home uncovered firearms, gun parts, tactical gear, and thousands of rounds of ammunition. Tran is scheduled for a preliminary hearing June 22nd and has been ordered not to possess weapons. A major court ruling is changing how police in Maryland can investigate suspected gun possession. According to the Baltimore Banner, the Appellate Court of Maryland has ruled that officers can no longer stop and search someone solely because they believe that the person is carrying a firearm. The unanimous decision stems from the case of Stephen Hicks, who was stopped by Baltimore police after officers believed he had a gun. The court said a 2022 U.S. Supreme Court ruling recognizing a right to carry firearms outside the home for self-defense means that simply possessing a gun is not, by itself, evidence of criminal activity. The ruling does not prevent officers from conducting stops or searches when other factors create reasonable suspicion of a crime. State officials and law enforcement agencies are reviewing the decision and its statewide impact. Rockville City Police are warning residents in the Potomac Woods and Horizon Hills neighborhoods after a rabid fox attacked a woman, her dog, and another dog. The woman suffered a minor injury while trying to separate her dog from the fox. Police are urging residents to stay alert, keep pets indoors or closely supervised, and avoid wild animals that appear aggressive, disoriented, unusually bold, or sick. Anyone who sees a suspicious animal in the area should call 240-314-8900. For more information on these or any of our other local news stories, be sure to join us on the web at WFMD.com or pay a visit to the WFMD Facebook page. For Mid-Maryland's Radio News Center, I'm Jimmy Key on 930 WFMD.
14: Fox News, I'm Tom Graham. President Trump says the Pentagon will hit Iran with more strikes after accusing Tehran of shooting down a U.S. Apache helicopter in the region.
15: It's unclear when these strikes are going to be taking place. This as peace negotiators still try to hammer out some sort of a deal. According to a U.S. diplomat, Qatari negotiators traveled to Tehran this morning to meet with the Iranians and attempt to finalize details of a peace agreement amid newly heightened tensions between the United States and Iran.
14: Fox's Max Gordon in Dubai. President Trump officially signing a $70 billion immigration funding bill today. Homeland Security Secretary Mark Wayne Mullen.
16: Now we won't have the Democrats threatening to shut down immigration custom enforcement, which is ICE.
14: And Democrats opposed funding for ICE and Customs and Border Protection, arguing the administration's immigration policies are too heavy-handed, and particularly citing those anti-ICE protests in Minneapolis. 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
0: 30 WFMD sky scan forecast for Frederick and surrounding counties. We will continue to see scattered showers and thunderstorms throughout the evening. Patchy fog before 3 in the morning. Otherwise, mostly cloudy, gradually becoming mostly clear with a low around 70. Then for Thursday, slight chance of showers after 2 in the afternoon. Patchy fog in the morning. Otherwise, a mostly sunny day with a high near 95. 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
5: 930 WFMD traffic for Frederick and surrounding counties. 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
6: 270 North is already a slog from 124 in Gaithersburg through 80 in Urbana. 355 North slammed at 109. 15, you're packed in both directions through Frederick City. 70 West slow through Lisbon and Ballinger Creek Pike. We've got an accident on 15 North at Jefferson Technology Parkway. The right lane is closed. In Loudoun County, 9 and 287 slammed through Wheatland, and 15 North is a crawl from Battlefield to Luckett. 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
19: Game 4 of the NBA Finals tonight at Madison Square Garden as the Knicks are home to the Spurs. Knicks up 2-1 in the best-of-seven matchup. They'll tip it off at 8:30 Eastern time tonight. Indianapolis Colts wide receiver Alec Pierce could miss parts of training camp or more as he recovers from off-season ankle surgery. Pierce underwent surgery in March and said that the timetable for a full recovery is 4 to 6 months. The Colts signed Pierce to a four-year extension worth $114 million this offseason. New York Giants head coach John Harbaugh says he's very hopeful wide receiver Malik Nabers will be available for training camp following ACL surgery. Harbaugh estimated Nabers is at about 70 to 80% complete with his rehab following another procedure to remove scar tissue in the knee. Packers tight end Tucker Kraft says he expects to play week one against the Vikings returning from a torn ACL. Rays on top of the Red Sox 5-0 in the seventh. Yankees doubling up the Guardians 6-3 in the sixth.
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0: .337 the time on the first hour of Mid-Maryland Live from WFMD. Frank Mitchell here, Tim May off much of this week. Temperature is 81 right now. Had some rain that cooled things down, but then it's going to start creeping up again temperature-wise. Tomorrow getting into the 90s, but I saw here, I want to make sure, it could be a heat index value. In other words, what it really feels like, 104. And right now it feels warmer than it is, even after getting some rain with high humidity. And in the next couple hours, there is a fairly good chance of more showers and thunderstorms. So there's your forewarning. And we really got into talking about people tending to walk counterclockwise. You know what? Now I'm going to be thinking about it all the time. When during the break, news break there, I walked around some and I realized it's like, hey, I am, but I think it's just where I needed to go. But I'm going to be thinking about walking counterclockwise. At least that's something, you know, you can bring up if you're needing to make conversation with somebody and have no idea what to talk about and have totally different politics than they do, and so you want to avoid that, and is how you walk counterclockwise. So let's get into, you know, the big stuff. I guess the big headline was the president today signing a bill into law that gives his immigration and deportation agenda a nearly $70 billion boost for the rest of his time in the White House. The bill providing $38 billion for U.S. Immigration and Customs Enforcement, that's ICE, and $26 billion for the Border Patrol. Another $5 billion for unforeseen costs, according to the White House. I don't know, you got to have unforeseen costs, but $5 billion? I don't know. Trump signed the legislation in the Oval Office today after House Republicans pushed the measure through by a very narrow vote over the objections of Democrats. Ended nearly a six-month fight over Department of Homeland Security funding that began with the shooting deaths of the two U.S. Citizens in January during federal immigration enforcement operations in Minneapolis with Democrats demanding changes to immigration enforcement after the shootings, creating an impasse and resulting in the longest agency in history that led Republicans to go it alone on the funding. The agencies are going to be funded through the next 3 years. And this front loads routine annual funding, which ensures a virtually uninterrupted flow of money as the Trump administration seeks to deport about 1 million people a year. The legislation did, before now, become sidetracked with over $1 billion for White House security, including for Donald Trump's new ballroom, and a $1.8 billion fund to compensate his allies who claim to be victims of political persecution. And both proposals politically were not well received and were scrapped. So the bill is passed, focuses exclusively on immigration enforcement, which I suppose a topic that Republicans have said has been a defining issue between the two major political parties. This is true, and one the GOP hopes will carry it to victory in November's midterm election. So, well, that's a hope. 301-694-9363, 301-694-WFMD. Lines are open if you have any thoughts on that. Now, I kind of teased this story, which I found unbelievable, with the headline saying that Trump says Ford and GM asked him for a bill to stop you from fixing your own car. And you did hear that right. This is from Yahoo News reporting. People who are backyard mechanics. Thing is, a lot of them are good at what they do, and it's fine. It's your car, and, you know, whatever. Others who are not, but think they are or want to be, and I talk to people at professional auto repair institutions, and they say we got to undo what the people who were thought they were fixing their car were fixing, and they didn't. Anyway, President Trump has claimed that executives from General Motors and Ford asked for legislation to limit consumers' ability to repair their own vehicles, which the car community, I'm sure, would be very unhappy with. So that's kind of a bombshell. Trump said he thinks that sounded kind of backwards. If it sounded that way to you, he was the president at an Oval Office event on June 4th that was supposed to focus on upgrades to coal-fired power plants. We talked about that. Maryland here and West Virginia being affected. But anyway, without much warning, he steered the conversation toward car repairs and described a recent meeting with industry representatives. According to him, that meeting included leaders from GM and Ford and Penske Corporation. Trump told the room that the automakers wanted to move forward with legislation that would limit the ability of consumers to fix their own cars. He framed it as something that struck even him as odd. By his account, he told the executives he never heard of such a thing and found the whole idea strange. So, you know, if you're really into cars and you like to dabble with them, if it's something you feel that you can dabble with, or some things, you know, that you feel that are simple enough that you could handle without taking in for repair, it might make you go, wow, the idea that two of America's biggest automakers would actively lobby to make it harder for owners to wrench on their own vehicles cuts. Most people who buy cars, the ones who are really into cars especially, believe once the keys are in their hand, what they do under the hood is their business, you know? Well, this is where it gets less simple, because so far it's pretty simple what the story is. But the specifics of the legislation that Trump referenced remain unclear, and neither the White House nor the automakers have publicly identified any specific proposal. So right now we are working off the president's description of a private meeting and not much else. Apparently this has been going on. There's been an ongoing debate over so-called right-to-repair legislation, which is a fight that's been going across the industry for years. Vehicle owners already legally allowed to repair their own cars. That's not in question. The complication comes from technology. Of course, as cars get more and more and more digitized, doing those repairs gets harder. And modern cars are anymore, pretty much, if you have a newer car, a rolling computer. And getting into them, not as simple as, you know, the old times that Tim May might remember, where you popped a hood and you grabbed a wrench. Nah, those days have been gone for a while. That shift created a real tension between the people who build cars and the people who fix them. So automakers are making their argument. They say that access to vehicle-generated data, software systems, and diagnostic information can create risks to security and privacy. And they're telling locking down that information protects owners from threats they might not even see coming. Now, independent shops and consumer groups don't see it that way. They say that broader access to vehicle data is what is needed to keep repairs possible and to keep costs down for consumers. Because when only the dealer can access the systems, the owner loses leverage and the bill goes up. So that's where the dispute is at. It explains why any hint of a bill restricting repairs sets off alarm bells. Any thoughts on this so far? 301-694-9363, 301-694-WFMD. I have a little more in the way of details for you, but, I mean, so far we're just going off the president's remarks, but this has been talked about for a while. I'm sure dealers, the big auto dealers in this country, would like to see these, you know, sensitive computer issues in cars dealt by people who can deal with them. And I'm sure the car community and the smaller operators and repair shops and all of that are saying, don't mess with us and what's under the hood. 301-694-9363 on that or anything else going on in America, around the world, or up your street. 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
1: 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A service of Frederick Air. It's a good call.
6: 270 North is a slow ride from 495 all the way through 80 in Urbana. 355 North is slammed as you're approaching 109. 27 North crawls from Brink all the way up through Sweepstakes Road. 15 stacked in both directions through Frederick City. 70 West, you're going to drag from 29 all the way to Marriottsville Road, also from South Street through 180, and as you're approaching 81. Speaking of 81, it's busy in both directions as you're passing through 144. We've got an accident on the alternate 40 at Hollow Road. First responders just arriving on the scene now. 70 East jammed at 695. 32 North crawls as you're approaching from Rosemary Lane to the exit for 70. 97 slow from Inwood to 144. Also from 32 to Hook Road and from 140 up to Bachman's Valley. 30 North gets jammed in Manchester. Heading over to Loudoun County, 9 and 287 packed through Wheatland. 9 West slow as you're approaching Hillsboro and Mechanicsville. 15 North, it's going to crawl from Battlefield to Luckett's. This is Drew with your WFMD traffic, which is brought to you by Frederick Brickworks, the brick store plus more.
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0: Mid Maryland Live. Good afternoon. Free talk from 930 WFMD continues now. And started getting into a topic that, you know, I'm not, I don't know if I should use the term because I don't know if it's insulting to people who are really into fixing cars, but I'm not a gearhead, okay? I'll go ahead and admit it. I hope that doesn't keep me from being a macho man, but I'm sure people who are into fixing their cars have strong opinions about what I was just talking about. And this is the president of the United States saying he had a conversation with the big-name car companies in the states here who talked about supporting a bill to stop you from fixing your own car. Let's go to the phones, talk to Chris. Hey, Chris, how you doing?
1: Hey, how are you doing today?
0: All right, how are you?
1: The problem with these onboard diagnostics is it's a federal regulation where you have to have all new cars have to be OBD2 compliant, onboard diagnostics 2 compliant. And that's been the case since 1995.
0: I appreciate you breaking down the letters, but Chris, what's onboard diagnostic?
1: That's when you have a plug. Every car has a plug underneath the dash that is an OBD2 plug. That you can plug a diagnostic in, like when you go to emissions in Maryland, they plug a plug into that so that their computers or your diagnostic equipment can read exactly what the car is doing.
0: Every car that comes into
1: America has to have that standard.
0: Okay.
1: So what GM and them want to do is they want to move away from that and go to a proprietary system to where mechanics like a garage cannot plug into and read. You have to take it back to the dealership. So, and when that happens, the price of just having your car diagnostic, you can't go to like AutoZone and have it plugged in,
0: right,
1: and they can tell you what your codes are to see what, you know,
0: right,
1: ignition or something like that.
0: Yeah, I've done that, yeah.
1: They want a proprietary that, so you have to go to the dealership. Okay, and they're going to do this under... They'll say, oh, it's for safety reasons or liability reasons or things like that, because there's been a fight now for many years with John Deere has done it to farmers. John Deere went to their own proprietary software where you have to have, if you have a John Deere tractor or a newer one, you have to have a technician come out to your farm, and just for him to plug into that thing, $600-$700 just to plug into it.
0: Wow.
1: So that's where GM and Ford want to push this issue, and they're going to do it under, like, safety regulations. They'll say, oh, it's for safety and all this stuff. So we're really, that's their whole goal. The whole goal is to get you back into that dealership, either to diagnostic your car and tell you, you know, through a proprietary system where you can't look at it at all anymore.
0: Well, it sounds to me, Chris, tell me if I'm right, it sounds to me like you're not real favorable on that idea that the dealers could do that. Yeah,
1: not at all, because then it'll just break down from there. If a person can't go out and say put brakes on their car without taking it to the dealership, you know what's going to happen to, say, like Advanced Auto or AutoZone or mom and pop shops and stuff like that? They'll be out of business.
0: They'll be
1: out of business, because that's their whole priority of, you know, for fixing vehicles. You won't be able to go into a place anymore and, you know, buy brake pads for your car, take 4 bolts off of the brake, and put your brake on.
0: Gotcha.
1: You won't be able to do it anymore. Because
0: right,
1: you'll have to be able to plug it into their system. And they'll have sensors on that kind of stuff to let you know, because that's exactly what John Deere has done. You can look up later on in your free time how bad John Deere's been with all this.
0: Yeah, I'd like to.
1: Sounds interesting. The fight back against it.
0: Yeah. Chris, thank you for the info. You have a really good finger on that. And I appreciate that. Again,

0: It's unclear what legal case he was describing, and no specifics were offered to back up the figure. So that's kind of hard to evaluate without more information. 7 years in prison for fixing your own car would be pretty wild. And can't find anything on that. So I'm not sure what he was referring to. So now we'll just, put that aside and just wonder about the main claim of what he's saying. And the caller and some of the history, apparently, with John Deere and GM and all of that, means this might be possible. Ford has at least confirmed part of the meeting. They said that there was a representative at a White House meeting on vehicle repair issues on June 3rd. But that's all they said. So not saying anything, does that mean something? Maybe a major automaker confirming that he was in the room but not wanting to explain what was discussed makes lets you even fill in the blanks, let's put it that way. And maybe we're not happy about what's filling in the blanks. But for people who actually own these vehicles, any legislation that narrows the right to repair is going to hit owners and independent shops directly while handing more control to the manufacturers and their dealer networks. And that's pretty much it, the math of who wins and who loses if something like this ever takes shape. So there's no bill that we know of right now, so this might not even be a thing, but it's the president telling the public the two of the country's largest car companies came to him asking to restrict how people fix their own cars. We'll see if this is a real deal or just fades into oblivion, but if you, like our last caller, Chris, sounds like he is pretty into this issue, you might want to keep an eye on it. The right to turn your own wrenches is not something that people like him would maybe go away quietly giving up. The right to fix your own car. I don't know. I just thought that was fascinating. We got news coming up, but we could take more calls during the newscast on this topic, or we'll get into a host of other things. I got so many things we got to get into between now and 6. Call if you can. If you can't get through or can't make a call for some reason, you can text. I'll do my best to look at the texts that come in, but best yet, call and have your say. I'll listen to what you have to say. And meantime, news, traffic, weather, and a financial update. Then we come back with more free talk right here at a radio station.
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2: High anxiety on Wall Street. I'm Lisa Brady, Fox News. The Dow down 921 points at the bell, falling under 50K. The S&P and the NASDAQ also plunging more than 1% as tensions with Iran escalate again and as inflation hits a three-year high.
3: What this report does is it solidifies the fact that inflation is rising faster than wages, and the Federal Reserve could look at that and possibly start talking about a rate hike maybe if this continues. That CPI inflation number at 4.2%.
2: Fox Business's Edward Lawrence at the White House. The surge in gas prices, a big driver of that increase in May. President Trump says he expects prices to drop when the conflict with Iran ends, and that a secret mission has been underway, helping to hold down oil prices.
4: Which I'm just announcing today for the first time, but we've been taking out millions of barrels of oil. Millions of barrels. Every night.
2: He says he directed the U.S. military last month to support commercial ships, including oil tankers, through the Strait of Hormuz. He's also threatening more strikes on Iran after yesterday's hits over the downing of a U.S. helicopter. Iran responding to those strikes by attacking several Gulf neighbors. Months of fighting over funding for immigration enforcement ends with the president's signature on a $70 billion bill to fund ICE and CBP for the rest of his term.
4: We'll give the heroes of ICE and Border Patrol, and that's what they are, the heroes, what they have to go through to keep us safe. the support and resources they need to defend our borders, protect our

0: homeland.
1: The funding was separated from the Homeland Security budget after a DHS shutdown driven by the Democrat push for reforms following deadly shootings by federal agents in Minnesota. Just getting word that 19-year-old Carmelo Anthony plans to appeal yesterday's murder conviction for the stabbing of Austin Metcalf during a high school track meet in Texas. Anthony was sentenced to 35 years in prison. 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
1: Opening statements in California in the federal trial of a man accused of starting a fire that later rekindled and became the deadly Palisades fire.
6: The defense claims that their client had nothing to do with these fires, that it was actually started by fireworks. However, prosecutors claim they can prove that 30-year-old Jonathan Rinderknecht actually intentionally started the fire that later destroyed the Palisades. Indicted for arson, destruction of property, and an illegal fire on public land, he faces up to 45 years in prison. Prosecutors say Rinderknecht started the Lockman fire, called 911 16 times, lied about where he was, then asked AI, quote, "Are you at fault if a fire is lit by your cigarette?"
1: Fox's William Lajeunesse at federal court in L.A. Prosecutors also say Rinderknecht was fixated on Luigi Mangione, who's charged in the killing of UnitedHealthcare CEO Brian Thompson. The defense says prosecutors are trying to use their client as a scapegoat. The Microsoft founder goes behind closed doors with the House Oversight Committee, appearing voluntarily for the panel's Jeffrey Epstein investigation.
7: In his prepared opening statement to the committee, Gates says, quote, "I never witnessed nor had any indication that Epstein was engaged in ongoing critical conduct. I have learned a significant lesson and am now far more careful about who I engage with, even in a limited capacity." Gates claims he met with Epstein 5 times across 2011 and 2012 to raise money for global health, but stopped engaging when it became clear that Epstein would not deliver money for his charity. Now, Democrats say that Gates says he was never introduced to any underage girls and that Epstein had a habit of writing emails that were untrue.
1: Fox's Rich Edson on Capitol Hill. Recapping the sell-off on Wall Street, the Dow dropping more than 900 points. The S&P down 119, the NASDAQ down 509. I'm Lisa Brady, Fox News.
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9: Montgomery County authorities are investigating a deadly early morning crash that claimed the life of a pedestrian in Silver Spring. The incident occurred shortly after 2 a.m. Monday near the intersection of Veers Mill Road and Gale Street. Emergency responders arrived to find a 39-year-old man identified as Irel Lopez Garcia in the roadway. He was pronounced dead at the scene. Police say the vehicle involved remained on site and the driver stayed after the collision. While preliminary information suggested that the victim may have been riding a scooter, investigators have since confirmed he was not on a scooter when he was struck. The collision reconstruction unit is leading the investigation. An investigation into a weekend house fire in Washington County has led to the arrest of a 25-year-old Knoxville man. Authorities say Austin David Brown intentionally set fire to his home on Catesall Road late Saturday night before leaving the scene. Fire marshals determined that the fire was deliberately started and later received security footage and witness information linking Brown to the incident. On Monday, investigators learned Brown had returned to the area and located him on Weaverton Road. Brown ran into a wooded area, prompting a search involving state police aviation, K-9 units, and local deputies. After about 40 minutes, he surrendered without incident. Brown is charged with first-degree arson, malicious burning, destruction of property, and animal cruelty. He is being held without bond. Maryland is investing nearly $7 million in technology and innovation projects across the state, including one in Frederick County. Governor Wes Moore announced 11 grants through the Build Our Future grant program following a competitive two-phase application process. Among the recipients is Theradaptive Incorporated, which will receive more than $464,000 to scale up manufacturing of a synthetic bone filler at its Frederick County operation. The program provides funding to businesses, nonprofits, local governments, and higher education institutions working in fields ranging from life sciences to robotics and aerospace. State officials say the grants support economic growth while also prioritizing projects in communities facing high levels of childhood poverty. For more information on these or any of our other local news stories, be sure to join us on the web at WFMD.com or pay a visit to the WFMD Facebook page. If you have a news or a traffic tip, please text it to us at 301-694-9363. For Mid-Maryland's Radio News Center, I'm Jimmy Key on 930 WFMD.
0: The 930 WFMD Sky Scan forecast for Frederick and surrounding counties. We will continue to see scattered showers and thunderstorms throughout the evening. Patchy fog before 3 in the morning. Otherwise, mostly cloudy, gradually becoming mostly clear with a low around 70. Then for Thursday, slight chance of showers after 2 in the afternoon. Patchy fog in the morning. Otherwise, a mostly sunny day with a high near 95. 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A service of Frederick Air. It's a good call.
10: 270 North is a slow ride from 495 all the way through 80 in Urbana. 355 North is slammed as you're approaching 109. 27 North crawls from Brink all the way up through Sweepstakes Road. 15 stacked in both directions through Frederick City. 70 West, you're going to drag from 29 all the way to Marriottsville Road, also from South Street through 180, and as you're approaching 81. Speaking of 81, it's busy in both directions as you're passing through 144. We've got an accident on the alternate 40 at Hollow Road. First responders just arriving on the scene now. 70 East jammed at 695, 32 North crawls as you're approaching from Rosemary Lane to the exit for 70, 97 slow from Inwood to 144, also from 32 to Hook Road and from 140 up to Bachman's Valley. 30 North gets jammed in Manchester. Heading over to Loudoun County, 9 and 287, pack through Wheatland, 9 West slow as you're approaching Hillsboro and Mechanicsville. 15 North, it's going to crawl from Battlefield to Luckett's. 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
13: Well, it was another sell-off on Wall Street today as uncertainty overseas had investors doing some profit-taking ahead of a major buying opportunity on Friday. The markets were mixed yesterday as the technology sector pulled down the NASDAQ and S&P 500, while the Dow Jones managed to finish slightly in the green. Analysts believe yesterday's sell-off was a continuation of last week's pullback following months of gains from tech and AI, artificial intelligence. Today, all three major indices were in the red due to continued uncertainty in the Middle East. This morning, President Trump suggested that negotiations with Iran were taking too long to negotiate a deal and that Iran will pay the price if a deal cannot be reached. Trump added, Iran's military is a complete and total mess. Much of it, like their Navy and Air Force, doesn't even exist anymore. They have been completely defeated. Iran is all talk and no action. The markets fell to their lows this afternoon after President Trump pledged more Iran strikes and that the U.S. will be attacking them very hard. Oil prices jumped today as negotiations seemed stalled and missile strikes seemed likely. West Texas Intermediate was up 2.5% to $90.39 a barrel, while International Brent Crude gained 2.1% to $93.41. The technology sector appears to be one of the hardest hit with the on-again, off-again negotiations between the U.S. and Iran. However, some analysts believe investors are simply taking profits and freeing up cash ahead of the SpaceX initial public offering IPO on Friday. Elon Musk's SpaceX is expected to be the largest IPO ever for retail investors, with the IPO already oversubscribed for purchase. With the continued profit-taking, the major microchip and tech names were down today. NVIDIA stock was down 3.4%, Micron Technology fell 3.8%, and Advanced Micro Devices AMD was down 4.5%, while Broadcom stock up 4.8%, Qualcomm stock was down 6.5%, and Taiwan Semiconductors fell 4%. Also in play today was May's Consumer Price Index CPI number, which the Federal Reserve uses as a gauge for overall inflation. The CPI number for May came in at 0.2%, slightly below expectations of a 0.3% increase, and annual core CPI held steady at 2.9%, matching estimates. Yields on treasuries were mostly flat today with the inflation news. Yields on 10-year was up slightly from 4.53 to 4.54%, while the average rate on a 30-year fixed-rate mortgage was down slightly to 6.67%. But once again, it was another sell-off on Wall Street today, as uncertainty overseas had investors doing some profit-taking ahead of a major buying opportunity on Friday. The Dow finished the day down 875 points to 49,997, losing 1.7%. The Nasdaq was down 465 points to 25,214, down 1.8%. And the S&P 500 down 107 points to 7,279, losing 1.5%. Gold and silver continued their sell-off while oil prices moved higher. Gold was down $176 to $41.09 an ounce, losing 4.1%. Silver dropped $1.15 to $64.09 a troy ounce, down 1.8%, while oil prices were up $2.28 to $90.48 a barrel. If you have any questions about how this market news may affect your investments or retirement, contact McCaskill Financial at 301-668-7366. That's your WFMD Closing Bell Market Report. 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
17: Good afternoon. It is hour two of Mid-Maryland Live. Local conversation going on till about six this evening. Frank Mitchell, Tim May is away on a summer break for a few days. And we are all over the place. Last hour, I was wrapping up the conversation talking about something that came out from President Trump. When he was speaking on an entirely different topic about coal, but he mentioned that big car dealers had approached him in a meeting and asked him to support a bill that would make it very difficult for people to fix their own cars. So if you have any thoughts on this, take some more calls, and then I really want to get into area elections, because there are a lot of them. You know, it's there's probably the average person has a lot of confusion and questions and all that, and I got somebody who knows his stuff who's coming here in the studio to tell us about that. But Donna's been holding, and hi, Donna from Emmitsburg. What's happening?
18: Hey, Frank.
17: Hey.
18: Okay, my adopted parents, and I've said this before, they were born in 1913 and 1919. Both of them worked for the USO, and my dad was a veteran. They liked the old Pontiacs, Plymouths, Fords, whatever.
17: Yeah.
18: And the first thing, I got my license in my dad's Plymouth Fury 3. It was a boat. But he bought me a Volkswagen, and the first thing he said, you're going to learn how to drive it. You're going to learn how to maintain it. And then they found out when, and I did. I learned how to do everything, change the oil, all that. And then they found out through 2020 that the Volkswagens were considered death bugs because they were rear-wheel drive, whatever. So they bought me a showroom new 1976 Mustang II, little four-speed.
17: Ooh.
18: Again, I had to learn how to maintain it. I had to learn how to do everything. Well, Maryland only, you know, you didn't have to get a new car inspected. That was already done. So when the gas prices went through the roof,
17: yeah,
18: we took off all the emissions, rerouted everything, put a thrush pipe on it. It had a clear thing. It It got better gas, it got better power, and everything else.
16: Was that legal, Donna?
18: I didn't have to have it inspected, so I could do what I damn well please with.
16: Okay.
18: And that's why they want you to keep doing this. They want to put more stuff on so you can't fix it. You have to trade it in. Cars today are not meant to be like they were when I grew up.
16: Not at all.
18: They are meant to be disposable.
16: Well, and they're computerized. They're highly digitized, right?
18: Yes, and it's not necessary.
16: Yeah, yeah. All right, Donna, appreciate your perspective. Let me talk to Jim. Hi, Jim.
19: Hello, Frank. How you doing today?
16: Good. How are you? Are you one of these gearheads here? You can talk all about cars, stuff that I don't understand.
19: Well, I can do a little bit of work, but I'm not into the computer stuff.
16: Gotcha.
19: But I kind of think it's just a money grab. We all know that, you know, for the dealership, if you buy a new car, it comes with a warranty, and they don't make a whole lot of money on except the fact when you take your car in for warranty work, they're probably going to try to talk you into buying something else, which you got to pay for.
16: Yes, they do.
19: So when you get to a used car, again, they have a limited warranty on them, and once that warranty's up, you're probably going to not go to the dealership. You're going to go to somebody who is more reasonable or someone you have confidence in as far as, you know, fixing your car that has the ability to deal with the computerized engines and makeup of the cars nowadays.
16: A good mechanic, you know.
19: I think also that with the advent of these extended warranties companies like CarShield and Endurance and all the others that are using not necessarily dealerships, but, you know, mom-and-pop shops that, you know, can fix your car.
16: Mm-hmm.
19: I think they're seeing getting bitten in their repair and their, you know, repair work that they get because, you know, these shops, for the most part, they can use aftermarket parts. And the labor is usually cheaper than going to a dealership.
16: Yeah.
19: So I kind of think that that has a lot to do with it. You know, they're looking at, you know, hey, we need to make more money on parts and labor. And with these shops that are able to undercut us as far as price is concerned, you know, I think they're losing money and they're looking at that and saying, hey, the way that we can get this work back into our dealerships is the required. I mean, I'm just thinking, for instance, what if you buy a used car from a non-dealership car dealer?
16: Right.
19: If they can't work on it because they don't have access to the diagnostics of it, how you get your car fixed?
16: Right.
19: Other than taking it to the dealer.
16: Right.
19: And, of course, yeah, there may be more in the weeds about, you know, maybe shops will have the ability to, you know, get authorization from the dealerships or the car makers, but I'm sure it's going to come at a cost to them, which they're going to pass on to us.
16: Right. Jim, thank you very much for your comments. I think I agree with just about everything that you said. I want to move. We have a guest in the studio. I want to move on from the topic. But before I formally introduce him, I believe Dylan has some thoughts on this very topic because you're a little bit familiar with it, right? You have some opinion.
20: A little familiar. I'm not as familiar with cars and mechanic. Look, I don't know that much between a flux capacitor and the carburetor, honestly. But so I rely on like a buddy I knew from Linganore, right? And John Glover. He'll tell me what's up.
16: Yeah.
20: Or like Justin Wages. He's a great guy. He also knows a ton about cars and can talk all day. But one of these things that you see here is like, look, like these big corporations, we talk about regulations or free market, et cetera, et cetera. These corporations all the time are manipulating government and the market in ways to benefit them. We see this all the time.
16: Yeah.
20: And I think we need to kind of, we're going to talk about politics in a bit, but I think we need to strip away some of the partisan like divides and just look at the reality of who, frankly, who's screwing who. And in a lot of cases, these big corporations are trying to crowd out the market for small businesses, for competition, and we need to call it out, and we need to see, because we see it all the time, and we're living the results of it.
16: Right.
20: And we're living the results of a manipulated market, and a manipulated market from these big corporations. That's my thing.
16: Maybe that's an issue that we can get together on. Even President Trump, who brought this up, said that he was pretty shocked by the proposal. I don't know that this is going to go anywhere, but it's interesting nevertheless. Probably if you're into fixing your car, you just might want to keep an eye on it just for the heck of it. Hey, we got early voting starting. We got all these primaries coming up starting tomorrow. And so the person you just heard from, Dylan Diggs, is going to help us understand what's going on, and we'll encourage your phone calls with comments or questions on elections in Maryland.
20: It's election week.
16: Election week tomorrow. So we'll do that coming up next.
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22: 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Mason Dixon Credo is a nonprofit organization that sponsors retreats for those whose lives have been impacted by hurt, struggle, or brokenness. The Leachell Reynolds Charitable Fund is having another summer cruise-in, June 13th from 9:30 until 12:30 at the Brunswick Roy Rogers. 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
10: 270 North is a slow ride from 495 all the way through 80 in Urbana. 355 North is slammed as you're approaching 109. 27 North crawls from Brink all the way up through Sweepstakes Road. 15 stacked in both directions through Frederick City. 70 West are going to drag from 29 all the way to Marriottsville Road. Also from South Street through 180. And as you're approaching 81. Speaking of 81, it's busy in both directions as you're passing through 144. We've got an accident on the alternate 40 at Hollow Road. First responders just arriving on the scene now. 70 East jammed at 695. 32 North crawls as you're approaching from Rosemary Lane to the exit for 70. 97 slow from Inwood to 144. Also from 32 to Hook Road and from 140 up to Bachman's Valley. 30 North gets jammed in Manchester. Heading over to Loudoun County, 9 and 287 packed through Wheatland. 9 West slow as you're approaching Hillsboro and Mechanicsville. 15 North, it's going to crawl from Battlefield to Luckett's. 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
16: WFMD at 4:25 in the afternoon. Thank you for joining us. As promised, I've got somebody here who's originally from Mount Airy, currently a resident of the Adamstown area, former president of the Republican Club of Frederick County, former vice chair of the Frederick County Republican Central Committee, and now just sitting it out as far as running for office, former political candidate, but just keeping an eye on everything and helping us understand what, starting tomorrow, we need to know. And that is Dylan Diggs. Dylan, thanks for coming back and visiting.
20: Hey, man. It's good to see you. It's good to talk to folks again.
16: So we kept it pretty broad last time, didn't get into each race by race. I want to do that. I want to get into more specific races. And if you're willing, like me, trying not to talk about who we think is who we like more or, you know, want to push and try to, you know, do it more, what's the word, more objectively, each of these races.
20: We'll be pundits.
16: Yeah.
20: Look at it that way.
16: Yes. Yeah, there you go. Thank you. You know, I think we only got as far as the governor's race real quickly in Maryland. That's one race that everybody in Maryland is voting on. And again, we're talking about, well, let's talk about what's going on starting tomorrow is early voting. This is not general election. This is primary.
20: These are primaries. We have closed primaries here in Maryland. So what that means is that those that are Republican, you guys have a Republican ballot. You'll be deciding who is going to advance into the general. Those are Democrats. I'm now a Democrat. I'm going to be voting within the Democratic Party. I wanted to be an independent and choose. But unfortunately, when you're an independent, you're kind of crowded out from that. And so you kind of have to pick a side. And if there's a race you really care about, like I care about, I live in District 1. I live in Adamstown. There's a very competitive race there, three candidates running. And so I wanted to vote and decide on that. So I became a Democrat.
16: Do you think, before we get into it, do you think that we should have open primaries like some states?
20: Yes, absolutely.
16: We should no longer restrict it to political party candidate primaries?
20: Yeah, I think the fact, what we're seeing in, back in the day, 20 years ago, you know, folks were one or the other and that, you know, independents weren't as much. But now independents outnumber Republicans. And so, like, we're crowding out most folks from choosing who advances. And I get that a party should decide. I get that. But ultimately what we want is the people to decide. And when we are only limiting primaries to the most committed and most in some cases, most extreme voters, right, on either side, you are missing a whole middle and you're excluding them from the conversation. And so we're left with two candidates that don't really represent a broad swath of the people, and then they're forced to choose between two bad options.
16: Right, right. Okay, that's interesting. We could spend a whole amount of time on that. But let's get a call in from Shelley. Yes. Hi, Shelley.
0: Hey, how are you doing?
20: Hey, Shelley.
16: Good. What's on your mind?
0: Oh, I'm so glad that Dylan just said I'm a Democrat, because when you announced him earlier, you said he was the former president of the Republican Club and the former vice chair of the Central Committee, and there was nothing said about Dylan as a Democrat. And so, you know, I just wanted to make sure that that was clear. And while I was on hold here, Dylan said that himself. And so, yeah.
20: I wanted to clarify that. Yes.
0: Yeah, we served together on the Central Committee. And I'll just say, I had the opinion, Dylan, that you were a Democrat while you were serving on the Central Committee. Mm-hmm. And we won't talk about that on air, but I just want that to be publicly heard so there is no question about the perspective that you are coming from.
20: No, I also think it's important. And, you know, we have this tendency in the Republican, we had this tendency in the Republican Party to call people rhinos and not belonging in the party. And I think we're going to see the result, which is a smaller party. I'm one example of that. But that's for debate. Who knows?
16: Yeah. All right. Shelley? Well, anything else?
0: You know, I do want to say one more thing just so everybody is clear about it. So Dylan was the fellow that was in charge of our email. And I'll just say that we never got any of the emails of people reaching out to us because there was some sort of lack of communication therein. And I'm not going to imply that it was intentional, but we had lots of people calling us and saying, or calling me and saying, hey, you never responded to our email. Well, the gentleman there in the studio with you was the one in charge of it.
16: All right. Well,
0: I'll just leave it at that.
16: Yeah. And I'll let Dylan address if he wants, but otherwise, I want to keep it on bigger issues. The broader audience
20: I don't think it's particularly interesting to folks, but, you know, there are reasons for it. We can get into the
16: initial internal stuff. Okay. But I mean, as you described why you're a Democrat, but it doesn't sound like you're a raging, flaming, jumping up and down Democrat.
20: No.
16: You just want to participate in the primary and, help some people out, maybe, you know, who are running in the primary. Mm-hmm. So, all right. We will talk about all these different races coming up. And again, we'll keep our lines open if you got an opinion or a question right after the news.
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3: Authorities in Howard County are investigating an incident at Mayfield Woods Middle School that resulted in charges against two students. According to police, a 13-year-old boy and a 14-year-old boy allegedly displayed a knife and demanded money from another student on June 4th at the Elk Ridge School. The teens are charged with robbery and assault and have been released to their families. School officials say the weapon was found and confiscated. Families were notified that a knife had been brought onto campus, although the principal's letter did not reference the alleged robbery. Administrators continue to stress the importance of students reporting suspicious or concerning behavior. An investigation into fraudulent credit card purchases has led to the arrest of a Sterling man accused of buying firearms and ammunition using stolen identities. Authorities say Matthew Tran faces seven felony charges, including credit card fraud and identity theft. Detectives with the Loudoun County Sheriff's Office linked him to 34 victims whose information was allegedly used to purchase guns, ammunition, firearm accessories, and other items. Court records indicate that the purchases were delivered to a business owned by Tran's father before being transported elsewhere. During a search of Tran's home, deputies seized multiple firearms, firearm components, tactical equipment, and thousands of rounds of ammunition. Tran was released on bond and is due in court June 22nd. Police departments across Maryland are assessing the impact of a sweeping new court decision involving gun-related stops. The Appellate Court of Maryland ruled that officers may not detain someone based only on the suspicion that the person is carrying a firearm. The Baltimore Banner reports that the decision came in the case of Stephen Hicks and cites the U.S. Supreme Court's 2022 Bruin ruling, which established that carrying a handgun in public for self-defense is generally lawful. Judges concluded that the mere presence of a gun no longer provides reasonable suspicion of criminal activity. Legal experts say police can still stop individuals when there are additional circumstances suggesting a crime and may still conduct protective frisks after a lawful stop. The ruling is expected to require new training and could lead to further appeals. A rabid fox attack has prompted a public safety warning in Rockville. Police say the fox attacked a woman, her dog, and another dog in the Potomac Woods and Horizon Hills areas. The woman received a minor injury while intervening in the attack. Authorities are advising residents to use caution, stay aware of their surroundings, and closely monitor pets outdoors. Any fox or wild animal acting aggressively or appearing ill should be avoided, and sightings should be reported to 240-314-8900. For more information on these or any of our other local news stories, be sure to join us on the web at WFMD.com or pay a visit to the WFMD Facebook page. For Mid-Maryland's Radio News Center, I'm Jimmy Key on 930 WFMD.
4: Fox News, I'm John Saucier. President Trump signing a $70 billion immigration funding bill. DHS Secretary Mark Wayne Mullen tells Fox he believes the legislation is great because Democrats won't be able to shut down the government.
5: Now we won't have the Democrats threatening to shut down immigration custom enforcement, which is ICE, or shutting down our custom and border protection, which is, you know, protects our borders. They can't do that anymore. They can't use that as a leverage against the American people and against President Trump.
4: And Democrats have called for reforms. The California gubernatorial election is closer as former Health and Human Services Secretary Javier Becerra taking the lead. Republican Steve Hilton's in second. Hilton spoke to supporters about what separates him from his opponent.
6: If you want four more years of the highest gas prices in the country and you want them to go even higher, Javier Becerra is your man.
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16: WFMD sky scan forecast for Frederick and surrounding counties. We will continue to see scattered showers and thunderstorms throughout the evening. Patchy fog before 3 in the morning. Otherwise, mostly cloudy, gradually becoming mostly clear with a low around 70. Then for Thursday, slight chance of showers after 2 in the afternoon. Patchy fog in the morning. Otherwise, a mostly sunny day with a high near 95. 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
24: 930 WFMD traffic for Frederick and surrounding counties. 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It's a good call.
10: 270 North is a slow ride from 495 all the way through 80 in Urbana. 355 North is slammed as you're approaching 109. 27 North crawls from Brink all the way up through Sweepstakes Road. 15 stacked in both directions through Frederick City. 70 West, you're going to drag from 29 all the way to Marriottsville Road, also from South Street through 180, and as you're approaching 81. Speaking of 81, it's busy in both directions as you're passing through 144. We've got an accident on the alternate 40 at Hollow Road. First responders just arriving on the scene now. 70 East jammed at 695. 32 North crawls as you're approaching from Rosemary Lane to the exit for 70. 97 slow from Inwood to 144. Also from 32 to Hook Road and from 140 up to Bachman's Valley. 30 North gets jammed in Manchester. Heading over to Loudoun County, 9 and 287 packed through Wheatland. 9 West slow as you're approaching Hillsboro and Mechanicsville. 15 North, it's going to crawl from Battlefield to Luckett's. 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
7: Game 4 tonight at Madison Square Garden, Knicks and Spurs, 8:30 Eastern Time. It is the NBA Finals where the Knicks are up 2-1 in the best of seven series. The New York Yankees just took care of the Guardians in Cleveland, final score 8-4, while in St. Pete.
8: He's leaning and he runs. Mullen swings and launches one, way up in the air to deep right field. Back goes Abreu. He looks up and it's gone. A two-run homer. Cedric Mullins gets the Rays back comfortably in front. It's 7-4.
7: That's on 95.3 WDAE and the Rays radio network as the Rays pick up the victory today over the Boston Red Sox by that 7-5 count. Colts wide receiver Alec Pierce could miss parts of training camp or more as he recovers from off-season ankle surgery. Green Bay Packers tight end Tucker Kraft says he expects to play week one against the Vikings as he returns from a torn ACL.
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11: Come on now. Let's get started.
16: Mid-Maryland Live, right in the middle part. You know, Mid-Maryland, in the middle of Mid-Maryland Live. Anyway, we're here till 6, and we're taking your calls, and we're finally going to really start talking about some of these offices that you can start voting for with early voting primaries starting tomorrow. But if you're a caller, you come first. And Dylan Diggs, by the way, is in the studio to help educate us. And Chris is on the line. Hi, Chris.
12: Hey.
16: How you doing?
12: I think the problem you have with open elections is, say you have three Democrats that are running, and you have a bunch of independents that's going to be able to vote. The problem there is, let's say there's one Democrat out of the three that's really bad, has scandalous things going on. Mm-hmm. Well, that means the Republicans could all pile on and vote for that worst Democrat, and then they could push that worst Democrat to the top of their party, so they're getting, you know, to the top, and then come and later on in the year when it's time to vote again, then, you know, you can sway the independents to look at that Democrat with all the scandals going on and push them more towards the Republicans. See what I'm saying?
20: 100%. Like, this is the, you know, everything's a trade-off, right? And so this is one of those trade-offs. And I think there's been a fear for a long time. Frankly, I think one of the biggest challenges these days is that the parties are doing it themselves, right? They end up picking bad candidates all the time. Like, look at, or sometimes they even do it without the primaries, like we saw in the last presidential cycle. But we just need a shake up. We need to change the system, because I don't think people, when independents are so locked out of the system at this level, I just don't think it meets the moment. But I hear you. I have a similar concern.
12: You see what I'm saying? That they're the swayable ones that you can sway back and forth.
20: Yeah.
12: And I just think even if it would go the other direction, you know, where you had three Republicans, one Democrat, either way, you can cheat the system. The other party can cheat the system, push the worst candidate to the top, and then they would just, you know. So I think that's even worse.
20: Well, and then
12: dealing with independents, you know, not being able to vote.
20: And then you got to look at, because, yeah, I hear you, and you got to look at some of the other states, right, that do this. And I don't think we've seen a ton of that. Generally, so folks kind of support the candidate they support, and they don't do that. Maybe on the fringes,
12: Well, that's what I'm saying, though. The people in the party is going to vote that candidate, but the other party can just come in and plow that worst candidate to the top. You know what I'm saying?
16: I remember years ago, Rush Limbaugh had kind of a campaign to do this. I think it was a presidential primary. I forget which one or who or whatever, but it could be done on either side. I changed my registration in one county election a few years ago just because I didn't want to see somebody of the other party get the nomination and have a chance to win. So, I mean, you can also, if you have an open primary, just vote to screw over people that, you know, you don't want to see win. So that's the other side of it. And then I see the side that Dylan brings up is just now you're keeping so many people out of the process.
12: Well, I think those independents should just make a decision for this time around to choose the party that the candidate they like on, and then they can go back to being an independent.
20: They can switch on back, and I might be doing that.
16: And you might be doing that, Dylan.
12: You know, it's you made that choice, so you know, they're just kind of, if they're really serious about their politics and who they want to vote for, then it's a simple change. It's not like it's hard to do.
20: No, it's pretty easy to do. Outside of the emotional, I went through a bunch of emotional turmoil.
16: I'll bet. As long as, because you were a lifelong Republican.
20: Lifelong.
16: Right?
20: Since before I could vote.
16: Hey, Chris, some good points. Thank you very much for the call. 301-694-9363. Here we go. We talked briefly about governor last time. I guess the situation is more. The incumbent is going to be the Democratic candidate. And on the Republican side, you have a whole bunch of people. I think and Dylan, you jump in if I'm getting anything wrong here. Myrick, Hale, and Cox would be the three names that are getting the most attention.
20: The big ones, yeah.
16: The three big ones. Dan Cox has name recognition and appeals to some, you know, very, very conservative, hardcore Republicans.
20: He was the last nominee.
16: Yep. But he apparently is trying to, I don't know, at least come across a little bit more practical than he did in his last run. Ed Hale has a lot of support from the old Hogan part of the Republican Party, and he's a former Democrat, and some who oppose him bring that up a lot, but he's still pretty conservative, and some people feel that he would be have the broadest appeal. Did I leave anything out? Do you see anything else on the governor's race?
20: No, and we talked about it last time, but and then Myrick and Brenda Cham, who's his lieutenant governor. You know, he's run before.
16: I like them because they're serious and they're knowledgeable and they're good. But, yeah, it would be tough to overcome the other two.
20: Yeah, currently. Where we're at right now, which is a day before early voting, I think we kind of have a sense that's kind of between those two.
16: But things happen. You never know. We shall see. So the 6th district.
20: Yes.
16: Now we get into ones we haven't had much time to talk about. Where do you want to begin?
20: So the 6th district, one of the biggest things that we're seeing on the Democratic side, right? And you've all seen it because people have probably seen the signs. I'm getting tons of mail. I get mail from both sides all the time now. And my kid, if you're on YouTube or anything like that, you get endless commercials about it. My kids will be like, "Hey, are you voting for Delaney or Trone?" I'm like, "I don't know. I still don't know. I need to decide soon. I got a week."
16: Really, same here.
20: Yeah, yeah, and so I'm curious.
16: We shouldn't say that though, because the campaigns might hear us and send us even more advertising.
20: I promise you, I'll be getting texts. You know, those are the two biggest candidates that are running. It's like King Kong, Godzilla, like, battling, right?
16: And there are a bunch of other Democrats. I kind of feel for them because they're not getting the attention in this. But
20: they are. They're unfortunately crowded out. This happened last time too. I feel like we don't get to assess a lot of these candidates because there's so much sound. I mean, there's two billionaires, you know, running against each other, and they're spending money like it. And unfortunately, we don't hear a lot of the other voices. And on the Republican side, there are a lot of good candidates. Again, good people running. I mean, I think we're all familiar with Mariela Rocha, who's from Frederick, and she's running again. And Chris Burnett, who seems like he was just on this station a few weeks ago. Smart guy. This is one of the challenges. It looks like, despite everything that Democrats sometimes, I feel like we kind of fall on ourselves. But it seems like, despite all best attempts, this is likely to be a blue wave, just because that's how things kind of happen when you're an incumbent. And at the very least, folks get tired and they want a little bit of a challenge, a little bit of a mix. But this district looks like it's going to go blue either way. We'll see. Look, that's why we have elections. But
16: in the last 4 years, 4 years ago, I thought the 6th district was more competitive. And I just think it's drifted a little more Democratic in the last 4 years.
20: Well, they changed the map, thank gosh. Because, like, the old map, if you remember the map that when I was working for Dan Bongino, that map was, like, coming from Potomac.
16: We had somebody bring that up, the Bongino race yesterday, yeah.
20: And, good Lord, that one, that it would take 8 hours to drive the whole map. And one time I experienced it in April. Like, I would drive down. I would start in Montgomery. I had to go to an event in Frostburg. It snowed, and it was hot. Yeah. and we had every weather possible. One thing that I do want to talk, and I wrote a column about it a few weeks ago, was
16: in the Frederick News Post.
20: In the Frederick News Post.
16: Give it a plug.
20: Is that and you can see some of my columns every now and then, but. One thing is that I think, frankly, we need to expand the House. We need more seats, because what we now have is congressmen. Frankly, it's going to be 1 million people per congressman. The House of Representatives was designed originally to be the part of the legislature that is closest to the people. Frankly, George Washington, he didn't say much at all during the Constitutional Convention. He was very quiet. That's the one thing he brought up. He was like, I think that the House of Representatives should be a person that knows everybody in the district. So it used to enlarge periodically as people grew until 1929, 100 years. We haven't grown, but the population has grown significantly.
16: Yep.
20: And so what we have is these mini senators that aren't doing a great job themselves. So I get it. Some people might be like, hey, we don't want... You know, we don't want 1,000 folks, congresspeople in the House of Representatives. It looks like the Galactic Senate, right, in Star Wars. But, like, frankly, I think then it brings the House back to what its purpose is, which is to be closest to the people. You have subcommittees where they can focus on issues. You have the congressman from Frederick or maybe Washington that knows really about farming and maybe some ex-urban issues, and he'll be in his subcommittee that deals with that. And then you have the councilman that's, like, right next to the Chesapeake Bay. He's can focused on that. Like, then you can have these issues be talked about nationally and more in depth. And I think that's one reform, I think, honestly, that would be so helpful for our country.
16: All right. I want to get back into more particular races, and we will do that after the break. Hold on.
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24: 930 WFMD traffic for Frederick and surrounding counties. 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
10: 270 North is going to be a drag from 495 all the way through 80 in Urbana. 15, you're stacked in both directions through Frederick City between Jefferson and Motter. 70 West, you're slow from 695 through 29 from South Street through 180. We got an accident also at New Design Road. The right shoulder's closed there. 70 East jammed at 695. 32 North crawls from Rosemary Lane to the exit for 70. 97 slow as you're passing through 70, also through 32 Hook Road and from 140 to Bachman's Valley. Heading over to Loudoun, 9 and 287, you're packed through Wheatland. 9 West slow from Mountain out to Harper's Ferry Road. And 15 North, it crawls from Battlefield to Luckett's. 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
16: Free Talk 930 WFMD. Dylan Diggs is in the studio. I'm Frank Mitchell. We're talking about local elections. Early voting starts tomorrow. And Dylan, let's go back to the phones. Got some people waiting. First on the line is Brad.
19: Brad.
16: Is this Brad? Brad?
21: Hey, Dylan, how you doing?
20: Hey, brother, how you doing?
21: Brad Young, yes.
16: Yes.
21: Good, good. I just want to call and thank you for going on and sharing your perspective. We need a lot more Dylan Diggs in our county and in our country that can look at things objectively, can look at it fairly, and make good decisions. And again, I'm happy and hope you stay in the Democratic Party because I think you're a great asset to bring into our party, but understand where you're at. But I wanted to thank you for your perspective and again for trying and reading your posts and your articles to look at everything from a lens of what's best for our country, our county, and most importantly for us. And so I think that's a great perspective that you bring, and I appreciate that.
20: Well, thank you, Brad. And I'll also say, I mean, this is what we all need. We need more folks engaging in different spaces, right? We need, you know, Democrats on AM radio and Republicans on TikTok, and we need all of it. We need engagement.
21: Absolutely. So welcome to the party. We hope you stay.
20: Yeah, man.
16: Thank you, Councilman. Appreciate it. And hope to talk to you after the primary. And since you're involved in one, we'll talk to you after the primary. And find out where you're at then. Robin is on the line, has been holding on. Robin, you there?
22: Yes.
16: Hey, sir.
22: Yes, sir. I'm out here putting up signs at the early voting centers in Allegheny County, and I'm the leading Republican in the polls for the 6th District. And one thing we're definitely going to do is widen I-270 from Clarksburg up to Frederick because it's the same width as it was when I was in high school, and we need to widen the road up to Camp David.
16: Let me say this is Mr. Ficker, Robin Ficker. I'm sorry, I wasn't sure about that.
22: Yeah, people are worried about getting parking tickets driving on I-270 while they're driving there.
16: That's for sure.
20: Lord,
16: nobody disagrees with that.
20: Yeah, I'm going to have to jump on, go down and up 270 tomorrow, and I'm not looking forward to it, man. So,
16: is that something that you could deal with in Congress?
22: It's a federal road.
16: Okay.
22: You should, and plus my big sign is there, widen I-270. You'll see that as you go down it. But, you know, Cronin and Delaney, both of who live south of the 20 miles south of the district, and Delaney living in her house with 16 bathrooms, are out of touch with Western Maryland. Just a couple years ago, we had the largest private investment in West Virginia history by Nucor Steel, and that plant should have been in Garrett and Allegheny counties.
20: Well, and here, it's not just, like, here in Frederick, it's not just 270, it's 15. It's a lot of the roads all throughout the county. We need a big infrastructure investment across the whole county. And we were talking last time about, hey, like we're absorbing a lot of the growth and a lot of the demand here in Frederick. Like we should be getting state and federal dollars that kind of really make this. I mean, this. Our county, which is competitive, it's a purple county. People should want to invest in it so we get their votes. Our county should be a shining city and a hill. Good Lord knows that because of the people here in Frederick County, it certainly is. But let's make the infrastructure meet them. Let's boost it up. So if you can get in there and do that, go do it.
22: We're going to do it. Look, they've built Clarksburg. They built Urbana. They put in the premium outlets. And they haven't widened I-270. So that's what we're going to do.
20: Cool.
16: All right, Mr. Ficker, anything else people are talking to you about or that you're pushing in the campaign?
22: Well, you know, they were opposed to Frone and Delaney being in favor of shutting down the government.

0: birthday was what? His 100th birthday was like last week. Happy birthday to him.
1: I was there.
0: Yeah, there you go.
1: I was there with him.
0: It's good to see fellow Geminis.
1: He was a great man, but then he was a subject to merrymandering. Mm-hmm. And Frohn and Delaney, you know what they wanted to do? They were in favor of Moore's plan, which would have cut off eastern Frederick County, taken it out of the 6th District, the conservative eastern Frederick County, and had the district come down to their homes down by the Beltway. That's what they wanted to do, and I'm glad that Ferguson and the state Senate didn't go along with that.
0: Yeah, thank gosh. But again, if you get into Congress, what we need to enlarge the House. We need smaller districts so people can actually know their congressman. And Lord knows, I know you've been all over, but we need smaller districts.
1: Well, there's 700,000, but look, Frohn and Delaney are in favor of defunding ICE, in other words, abolishing ICE, which means we'd have 300,000 illegal immigrants coming across the border every month, and in 2.5 months, they would negate all the 700,000 votes in Western Maryland, and not only that, all these folks that would come across the border without ICE would count in the census, which means California would get like 4 or 5 more seats.
2: Well, Mr. Ficker, hey, thank you very much for calling in. Of course, he's a name that has come up a number of times as he has run for the office a number of times here. So one of the Republicans to consider there in the Republican primary, if you are Republican in the 6th Congressional District.
0: We got the mix. Brad Young's running at large for county council on the Democratic side, and we got a Republican calling in. I love it. We got the engagement. This is what we were looking for.
2: Absolutely. 301-694-9363. We can take calls during the news break. And I don't think we've ever heard from Robin Ficker. He's been running in quite a few elections. And that's the first time I've had the chance to hear from him. Man, he wants to widen 270, doesn't he?
0: Yeah. Hey.
2: They're at Clarksburg and a premium outlet.
0: Yeah, I'm all for that. All right.
2: All right. That does it for this hour. What about the council, county executive, board of education, sheriff's race? We got to cram all that in the next hour, and we will. But news is next.
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4: More strikes are coming. I'm Lisa Brady, Fox News. That's part of the president's latest message on Iran, while also reassuring Americans about inflation, which just hit a 3-year high.
5: The consumer price index jumped to more than 4% year over year in May, but President Trump says he's not concerned.
6: You know what I really love? I love the inflation. You know why?
5: The president says that's because he predicts prices will plummet once military action is over in Iran.
6: When the war is over?
7: Yes.
6: It's coming down.
7: I know you can't.
6: It's going to come down like a rock.
5: Energy prices are largely fueling the rising inflation. President Trump says the U.S. since last month has secretly been escorting oil tankers and other ships through the Strait of Hormuz to help stabilize the oil market.
4: Fox's Jared Halpern at the White House. Secretary Pete Hegseth just reaffirming the president's statement that Iran will be hit hard again tonight after strikes yesterday over the downing of a U.S. helicopter.
8: And that's not because we want to restart anything we don't have to restart. It's because the War Department is prepared to set the terms to ensure that we get the kind of deal President Trump expects.
4: He's at Central Command in Florida, the U.S. accusing Iran of delaying a peace deal. Anxiety over Iran and inflation getting much of the blame for a sell-off on Wall Street. The Dow dropping 953 points. Congress getting complaints about the cost of being an NFL fan in the age of streaming.
9: The goal of this whole hearing is to investigate whether major sports leagues are price gouging the American consumer and taking away money from TV stations, bars, and restaurants paying for all these subscription services and keeping fans at home paying more. The hearing comes after a scathing new congressional report from last week accusing the league of abusing its antitrust exemption, locking games behind a wall of expensive streaming apps.
4: Darren Battello with Fox Business. Members of Congress say the average NFL fan now has to spend more than $600 a season to follow their favorite team. 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
7: Now, this 25th anniversary of 9/11, the Tunnel to Towers Foundation remains committed to honoring the heroes shaped by that day. Heroes like NYPD Detective Victor Vargas, a U.S. Air Force veteran who died from pancreatic cancer after serving in the World Trade Center recovery efforts. Tunnel to Towers honors

0: Detective Vargas by paying off the family's mortgage. 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
5: The 19-year-old convicted of murder yesterday and the fatal stabbing at a high school track meet in Texas plans to challenge the jury's decision. Attorneys for Carmelo Anthony filing notice of intent to appeal. He was sentenced to 35 years in prison after unsuccessfully claiming self-defense in the stabbing of Austin Metcalf when both were 17 last year. The verdict stands in a landmark social media addiction case. A California court judge denying motions by Meta and Google's YouTube seeking a new trial.
6: A Los Angeles civil jury in March found the company's negligent and imposed $6 million in damages in a case accusing them of designing deliberately addictive platforms and harming young users. A 20-year-old woman sued, blaming social media for mental health problems she developed as a child. In the retrial request, the companies argue they're protected by federal law against liability for user-created content. The case focused on the platform's design features, not content. And Judge Carolyn Kuhl, in her denial, says there's ample evidence to support the verdict.
5: Fox's Chris Foster. It's baseball night for Congress, the annual game that pits Democrat and Republican lawmakers against each other to raise money for charity, a tradition dating back to 1909.
7: Republicans have been on a five-game winning streak here. They have a lot of firepower in that lineup. Eric Schmidt, the Republican senator from Missouri. Greg Stube, the pitcher, the Republican representative from Florida. You know, a couple of years ago, he actually hit a major league home run. Linda Sanchez, the Democrat from California, she is the Democratic skipper, and she is looking for her first win. But Democrats think they have a little more speed on this team, even though they don't allow stealing bases. They can lead off.
5: Fox's Chad Pergram at Nationals Park, where the game begins 2 hours from now on FS1. Game 4 of the NBA Finals tonight at New York's Madison Square Garden, where the Knicks lost to the Spurs on Monday, but still lead San Antonio 2-1 in that series. I'm Lisa Brady. This is Fox News.
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9: A fatal pedestrian crash in Silver Spring is under investigation by Montgomery County Police. Officers and Montgomery County Fire Rescue crews responded around 2:10 a.m. to the area of Veers Mill Road and Gale Street for a reported collision involving a vehicle and a pedestrian. Responders found a 39-year-old man identified as Irael Lopez Garcia in the roadway, where he was pronounced dead at the scene. The driver of the vehicle remained at the location following the crash. Investigators initially believed the victim may have been operating a scooter, but later determined that he was not on a scooter at the time of the collision. The Collision Reconstruction Unit is continuing its investigation. A Knoxville man is behind bars after investigators say he intentionally set fire to his own home, then fled the area. The fire broke out shortly before 11:35 p.m. Saturday at a residence on Catesall Road in Knoxville. Deputy State Fire Marshals determined that the blaze was intentionally set and identified 25-year-old Austin David Brown as the suspect. Witnesses reported seeing Brown leave the area shortly after the fire started. Additional evidence, including security camera footage, helped investigators build the case. Brown was located Monday in Knoxville and briefly fled into nearby woods before surrendering after a 40-minute search involving multiple law enforcement agencies. He faces arson, malicious burning, property destruction, and animal cruelty charges, and is being held without bond. A Frederick County company is among 11 recipients of nearly $7 million in state funding aimed at growing Maryland's innovation economy. Governor Wes Moore announced the awards through the Build Our Future grant program, which supports infrastructure development in technology sectors such as biotechnology, artificial intelligence, advanced manufacturing, and cybersecurity. Frederick County-based TheraDaptive Incorporated will receive more than $464,000 to expand local manufacturing of a synthetic bone filler and support commercial-scale production. The grants are part of the Innovation Economy Infrastructure Act of 2023 and are intended to boost economic mobility across Maryland. Several projects receiving funding are located in communities identified as having high rates of child poverty. For more information on these or any of our other local news stories, be sure to join us on the web at WFMD.com or pay a visit to the WFMD Facebook page. If you have a news or a traffic tip, please text it to us at 301-694-9363. 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
3: The 930 WFMD sky scan forecast for Frederick and surrounding counties. We will continue to see scattered showers and thunderstorms throughout the evening. Patchy fog before 3 in the morning. Otherwise, mostly cloudy, gradually becoming mostly clear with a low around 70. Then for Thursday, slight chance of showers after 2 in the afternoon. Patchy fog in the morning. Otherwise, mostly sunny day with a high near 95. 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A service of Frederick Air. It's a good call.
10: 270 North is going to be a drag from 495 all the way through 80 in Urbana. 15, you're stacked in both directions through Frederick City between Jefferson and Motter. 70 West, you're slow from 695 through 29 from South Street through 180. We got an accident also at New Design Road. The right shoulder's closed there. 70 East jammed at 695. 32 North crawls from Rosemary Lane to the exit for 70. 97 slow as you're passing through 70, also through 32 Hook Road and from 140 to Bachman's Valley. Heading over to Loudoun, 9 and 287, you're packed through Wheatland. 9 West slow from Mountain out to Harper's Ferry Road. And 15 North, it crawls from Battlefield to Luckett's. 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
12: Well, it was another sell-off on Wall Street today as uncertainty overseas had investors doing some profit-taking ahead of a major buying opportunity on Friday. The markets were mixed yesterday as the technology sector pulled down the NASDAQ and S&P 500, while the Dow Jones managed to finish slightly in the green. Analysts believe yesterday's sell-off was a continuation of last week's pullback following months of gains from tech and AI, artificial intelligence. Today, all three major indices were in the red due to continued uncertainty in the Middle East. This morning, President Trump suggested that negotiations with Iran were taking too long to negotiate a deal and that Iran will pay the price if a deal cannot be reached. Trump added, Iran's military is a complete and total mess. Much of it, like their Navy and Air Force, doesn't even exist anymore. They have been completely defeated. Iran is all talk and no action. The markets fell to their lows this afternoon after President Trump pledged more Iran strikes and that the U.S. will be attacking them very hard. Oil prices jumped today as negotiations seemed stalled and missile strikes seemed likely. West Texas Intermediate was up 2.5% to $90.39 a barrel, while International Brent Crude gained 2.1% to $93.41. The technology sector appears to be one of the hardest hit with the on-again, off-again negotiations between the U.S. and Iran. However, some analysts believe investors are simply taking profits and freeing up cash ahead of the SpaceX initial public offering IPO on Friday. Elon Musk's SpaceX is expected to be the largest IPO ever for retail investors, with the IPO already oversubscribed for purchase. With the continued profit-taking, the major microchip and tech names were down today. NVIDIA stock was down 3.4%, Micron Technology fell 3.8%, and Advanced Micro Devices AMD was down 4.5%, while Broadcom stock up 4.8%, Qualcomm stock was down 6.5%, and Taiwan Semiconductors fell 4%. Also in play today was May's Consumer Price Index CPI number, which the Federal Reserve uses as a gauge for overall inflation. The CPI number for May came in at 0.2%, slightly below expectations of a 0.3% increase, and annual core CPI held steady at 2.9%, matching estimates. Yields on treasuries were mostly flat today with the inflation news. Yields on 10-year was up slightly from 4.53 to 4.54%, while the average rate on a 30-year fixed-rate mortgage was down slightly to 6.67%. But once again, it was another sell-off on Wall Street today, as uncertainty overseas had investors doing some profit-taking ahead of a major buying opportunity on Friday. The Dow finished today down 875 points to 49,997, losing 1.7%. The Nasdaq was down 465 points to 25,214, down 1.8%. And the S&P 500 down 107 points to 7,279, losing 1.5%. Gold and silver continued their sell-off while oil prices moved higher. Gold was down $176 to $41.09 an ounce, losing 4.1%. Silver dropped $1.15 to $64.09 a troy ounce, down 1.8%, while oil prices were up $2.28 to $90.48 a barrel. If you have any questions about how this market news may affect your investments or retirement, contact McCaskill Financial at 301-668-7366. That's your WFMD Closing Bell Market Report. I'm Scott McCaskill.
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3: Five 13 is the time. It's WFMD on a wet Wednesday. A lot of our listeners got hit with a pretty good storm earlier on, and there's still the possibility of more to come. Just telling you in this afternoon. Thank you for joining us. Hour three begins, and we're getting a lot of calls. So in the studio is Dylan Diggs, who is from Mount Airy, living in Adamsville, former Republican Club guy, and very interested and knowledgeable about a lot of local races, and we got to cram them all in here in this hour. So
14: former Republican, now a Democrat, right?
3: Republican, now a Democrat. Somebody wanted to make sure everybody knew that, but you're doing that primarily because you want to be involved in the primary this time around. And
14: we'll see how the water is. Maybe I'll stick around. I don't know.
3: You might stick around. You might be independent. Anyway, Sue is on the line from Damascus. Hey, Sue, how you doing?
15: Yes. Hello, Frank. I'm calling in to say, you know, I used to be a Democrat. I was a Democrat Party official years ago, and then I became an American. So I don't have anything to do with the Democrat Party now. But I don't blame anybody who changes party affiliation. Ronald Reagan did it. Lots of folks have done it. And there's a rumor now that Wes Moore was the president of a Republican club when he was in college. So I think people can evolve.
14: Yeah.
15: But I switched to Republican Party so I could vote tomorrow. And I'm voting for Ed Hale. And I don't care what people say about turncoat Democrat and all that nonsense, because I'm looking to see who can beat Moore. We already know Dan Cox cannot beat Moore. He's already run against Moore and lost. He's not going to be able to beat him. He's got some very terrible policies, and I'm not going to vote for him, but I think Hale can beat Moore. I don't think Myrick can beat Moore, but I think Hale has the best possibility of beating Moore.
3: And I hate to cut you off, Sue, but I got a lot of calls coming in here. But I think everybody probably agree with you just on the prediction that you're making. And you answer my question is why Hale over Cox, and I think you answered my question.
14: Yeah, no, I think it's very incisive, very, very sharp.
3: All right, let's move on. And Jim is on the line. Hey, Jim, how you doing?
16: Hey, how you doing there? Just real quick.
3: Yeah.
16: A few minutes ago, you guys were talking about the 6th District, and I think that's an example that I wanted to talk about. I think one of the big problems that we have in our congressional elections, and even down to the state, is the amount of money that a well-heeled candidate can spend on an election and drown out the others through their advertising and just dominating, whether it's in written form or even on TV. Look at their ads.
3: Excellent point.
16: I just think that when you have an election, when you have deep pockets and you can basically buy an election, that something is definitely wrong from right from the roots from that.
14: Mm-hmm.
16: You're going to be in charge of our tax dollars. So you're going to have a limited amount of money to work with. So it appears to me that if you're running for an election, there needs to be a cap where you can take money from PACs, from donations, individual donation, even your own amount of money. But there should be a cap on the amount of money that you can spend on your own election, simply because the fact that you have deep pockets should not be able to just go in and just spend millions and millions of dollars to buy an election. I think that's true all over the country.
17: And let me get to Dylan's reaction to that, because I think that's a very good point. And what's really interesting about the 6th District race on the Democratic side is if you had either one of the front runners, Trone or McLean Delaney, going against somebody else, their money would make a big difference.
14: Yeah.
17: But they're two big money people going against each other, which is very interesting.
14: No, I think it's a great point. And look, I hate to beat a drum, but like, I think this is, again, why we need smaller districts and we need a larger house. Because, like, frankly, if you have a smaller district, what you got is, even if you got a billionaire running, look, you can counter that by door knocking and talking to people. And if once you've talked to everybody in that district, the amount of money that guy's going to drop is not going to matter as much.
17: All right. Thank you, Jim. Let me get in one more call for the break, and that is from Louisa. Hi, Louisa. You're on WFMD.
14: I know that name.
18: Hi.
14: Hey.
18: How are you, Frank?
17: Okay. Would this be Louisa Conklin?
18: This is Louisa Conklin.
17: Ah, that'll bring us to discuss the county council races, and District 1 is where it all begins. You're in the Democratic primary, right?
18: Absolutely. So I'm a Democratic candidate in the District 1 Democratic primary. And I loved Jim's comment. I totally agree with him. People are tired of watching politicians buy elections. In my own race, I have been wildly outspent. But like Dylan said, there is a benefit when you're running local, because I've had the opportunity to knock on a few thousand doors now.
14: Mm-hmm.
18: I've run a minimalist campaign. I think I'm coming in under 20,000 at this point. We have some reporting to do. My husband/treasurer has another report to fill out. But, you know, we went for basic literature, a couple of mailers. I've done a lot with social media, getting my message out there, and I really feel like voters are ready for change. They're ready for candidates to represent them who aren't taking a lot of money from developers, from big moneyed interests. So
17: let me ask you, with Jim's phone call, and I have found this with a lot of first time candidates in smaller races like council districts and all of that. Were you kind of overwhelmed when you first decided to run about how much money is involved in this?
18: Oh, absolutely. It's crazy. It is insane. But, you know, I haven't put a ton of energy into fundraising. Again, I focus on how I can get my message out to as many people as possible without spending a lot of money. And my message is one that is people first, really taking a hard step back from this massive scale data center development in District 1, the district that I'm running to represent. And, you know, allowing our infrastructure, our schools, our roads, our power lines, everything, our grid, to catch up with all of the growth that we've seen. So I think that message is one that Frederick residents are welcoming, Frederick County residents are welcoming, and I'm feeling good going into early voting tomorrow.
17: All right. Well, very good. Thanks for checking in, and best of luck to you. I'm not endorsing anybody anywhere. Just wishing best of luck to all the candidates.
14: And I'm biased on this, so I won't say much, except I'm just excited. We got Democrats calling in. We got Republicans calling in.
17: Yeah.
14: Again, this is democracy. This is what we want on election eve.
17: Yes. We take a break, and we come back. Phone line's still open, 301-694-9363. We'll get through all these races.
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20: 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Kenneth Moreno Guzman. arrested and charged with rape, statutory rape, aggravated child molestation, aggravated sodomy, first-degree cruelty to children, first-degree home invasion, false imprisonment, burglary, aggravated assault with a knife. Any marches for him?
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10: 270 North is going to be a drag from 495 all the way through 80 in Urbana. 15, you're stacked in both directions through Frederick City between Jefferson and Motter. 70 West, you're slow from 695 through 29 from South Street through 180. We got an accident also at New Design Road. The right shoulder's closed there. 70 East jammed at 695. 32 North crawls from Rosemary Lane to the exit for 70. 97 slow as you're passing through 70. Also through 32 Hook Road and from 140 to Bachman's Valley. Heading over to Loudoun, 9 and 287. You're packed through Wheatland. 9 West slow from Mountain out to Harper's Ferry Road. And 15 North, it crawls from Battlefield to Luckett's. 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
17: Thanks for checking in this afternoon, the Mid-Maryland Live program on WFMD. Until 6, we're talking about local races, and man, we keep getting some great calls and diverted into other topics, but Dylan Diggs is in the studio, and Dylan, I am determined to go down race by race as best we can between now and 6. We did governors, we did Congressional District 6 in Frederick County. Let's start with, before we get in, we had the District 1 candidate, county executive.
14: Yes.
17: It's Jessica Fitzwater on the Democratic side, and that's pretty much that.
14: Yeah.
17: Kind of interesting, on the Republican side, Diana Fausch and William Holsinger.
14: Yes.
17: Had the opportunity in here to have Ms. Fausch, an interesting candidate, and Mr. Holsinger was mayor of Frederick City for 4 years. And I've talked to him a bit. What are you familiar with?
14: I am
17: the Republican side here.
14: I am. I've met both of them. I've heard both of them speak. Good folks. It seems like Diana is a little bit more on the anti-data center angle. Jeff is a little bit more neutral kind of. But I think what we have here that's one example of a case where, you know, like Jessica's locked in, right? She's going to be the Democratic nominee for county executive. And now Republicans have a choice between two candidates. How this works out, I don't know. I do, like I said, I think it is a Democratic wave, but
17: this, and also I think that the Republicans might have a hard time saying, you know, something awful in Frederick County, you know, that is all the current county exec's fault. You know, it's sort of like, you know, maybe, you know, she has not gone out of her way to do a whole lot of, you know, crazy things to have the Republicans be able to jump on.
14: Yeah, I do think this data center thing, I think people, that's why it's on the tongue, everybody's tongue, is that is a cross-cutting issue that I think some folks have really caught on to. And
17: I think Fitzwater has kind of not come hard on either side, but trying to keep it. She's trying not to come hard on either side.
14: Yeah, I think she's tried to, because she did the pause, and you know, folks have different opinions about that. She's made an effort to. So I'm really curious how this goes through. And what I really hope is that there continues to be a vigorous debate about the status center issue, because that's what's most important, right? Is that we're able to weigh in this election time and like pick the candidates that we most believe represent the future for Frederick.
17: The question is, should it be the main issue? Should it be overwhelmingly the main thing talked about? And I've said on the air, no, because I agree with those who say, what about housing? What about education and transportation, et cetera, et cetera, et cetera? But then I heard from somebody who said, hey, I live in the Adamstown area, and to us, it's the big elephant in the room.
14: Yeah. I mean, and like we said on Monday, like I think for folks that are living in Adamstown and folks that are fearing that this issue dominates and it's salient because of that. But look, nobody's a single issue voter. Nobody's a single issue candidate, or few are. What we have are, like, that might be an important issue, but there are a lot of, there's education, there's affordability, there's going to be infrastructure. There are a lot of issues that people are going to have to weigh and consider. And we can talk about all those issues in the time we have remaining. Yeah.
17: So Jessica Fitzwater versus either Diane Fausch or Bill Holsinger. Fausch, I believe, was a procurement director in Frederick County, had a falling out on that, but we had her in here and seems to be pretty knowledgeable about the county budget and all. And as mentioned, Jeff Holsinger was mayor of Frederick City, so he has, some of that administrative experience. So I think they should both be considered pretty seriously. But I have no idea, as far as the Republican primary, who's going to make it out, Fausch or Holsinger? I don't know.
14: I don't know. I feel a lot of energy with Fausch, but I don't know, actually, frankly, because Holsinger has a lot of institutional support, too. So,
17: I guess we got a couple of minutes to talk about council at large.
14: Yeah. All right. Republicans are locked in. That's Pam Siliberti and Jack Felton.
17: Because you can vote for two.
14: You can vote for two. You can vote for two at large. So two are going to go through. There are two at large seats in Frederick County. So there are seven council seats. Five are districts. And then there are two at large.
17: And this being the primary, then, you have the two Republicans. And if you're a Democrat, you choose two out of four running.
14: That's right. So Democrats have four. That'll be Brad Young, who called it earlier, Renee Knapp.
17: Those are the two incumbents.
14: Those are the two incumbents. Help me with the last names.
17: Tiffany Grant.
14: Tiffany Grant, which is easy last name.
17: And Sam Newhouse.
14: Sam Newhouse. Yes, in my mind, I was thinking about the Board of Ed candidate that we'll talk about. Sam Newhouse. All good people. All people I've known and talked to. But we definitely see a divide there, where the incumbents are. The challengers are definitely running on this data centers and affordability and housing and stuff like that. And they are challenging the incumbents. I don't want to speak for anybody, but like, I think the incumbents would say that we're trying to use this data center issue to bring in money to the county. And I get that. And so I think the real challenge we have for all four is we want to be able to see their vision for the county. And I think all four and every candidate that we're going to talk about, being able to see that vision about where they're going to take the county in the next 4 years, once they get through this primary, it was critical before, it's going to be even more critical now. And so I think we all, if you're pro data center, middle or anti, what are you going to do with these monies? What are you going to do with the opportunities that we have in this blessed county? And those are the questions on my mind.
17: And the newcomers might do better. Tell me, what do you think of my analysis for people who just, like change, are angry about, various issues and so aren't necessarily just, good Democrats voting for incumbents.
14: Mm-hmm.
17: The incumbents have the advantage of being incumbents. So that'll be interesting. We got a break for news. We'll come back and talk about a bunch of other offices. Take your calls to 301-694-9363.
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9: Two students at a Howard County middle school are facing criminal charges following an alleged robbery involving a knife. Police say a 13-year-old and a 14-year-old student pulled out a knife and demanded money from another student at Mayfield Woods Middle School in Elk Ridge on June 4th. The two teens have been charged with robbery and assault and were later released to their families. School officials said the knife was recovered and confiscated. A letter sent to families by the principal informed parents that a student brought a knife to school, though it did not mention the alleged robbery. School leaders are encouraging students to report safety concerns to trusted adults. A Sterling man is facing multiple felony charges after investigators said he used stolen credit card and identity information to purchase thousands of dollars worth of firearms, ammunition, and gun accessories. Matthew Tran was arrested in May following a Loudoun County Sheriff's Office financial and cybercrime unit investigation that began in January. Detectives say 34 victims were identified in a series of incidents between November 2025 and March 2026. Investigators allege Tran obtained customer information while working at a Hertz rental car office and used it to place fraudulent orders. A search of his home uncovered firearms, gun parts, tactical gear, and thousands of rounds of ammunition. Tran is scheduled for a preliminary hearing June 22nd and has been ordered not to possess weapons. A major court ruling is changing how police in Maryland can investigate suspected gun possession. According to the Baltimore Banner, the Appellate Court of Maryland has ruled that officers can no longer stop and search someone solely because they believe that the person is carrying a firearm. The unanimous decision stems from the case of Stephen Hicks, who was stopped by Baltimore police after officers believed he had a gun. The court said a 2022 U.S. Supreme Court ruling recognizing a right to carry firearms outside the home for self-defense means that simply possessing a gun is not, by itself, evidence of criminal activity. The ruling does not prevent officers from conducting stops or searches when other factors create reasonable suspicion of a crime. State officials and law enforcement agencies are reviewing the decision and its statewide impact. Rockville City Police are warning residents in the Potomac Woods and Horizon Hills neighborhoods after a rabid fox attacked a woman, her dog, and another dog. The woman suffered a minor injury while trying to separate her dog from the fox. Police are urging residents to stay alert, keep pets indoors or closely supervised, and avoid wild animals that appear aggressive, disoriented, unusually bold, or sick. Anyone who sees a suspicious animal in the area should call 240-314-8900. For more information on these or any of our other local news stories, be sure to join us on the web at WFMD.com or pay a visit to the WFMD Facebook page. For Mid-Maryland's Radio News Center, I'm Jimmy Key on 930 WFMD.
1: Fox News, I'm Tom Graham. President Trump downplaying concerns over rising inflation during the war with Iran.
2: The consumer price index jumped to more than 4% year over year in May, but President Trump says he's not concerned. The president says that's because he predicts prices will plummet once military action is over in Iran.
22: When the war is over?
23: Yes.
22: It's coming down.
2: Energy prices are largely fueling the rising inflation.
1: Fox's Jared Halpern, California, Santa Clara County, suing the Trump administration to block the construction of new ICE facility, fearing it could become a detention center, State Attorney General Rob Bonta.
24: There is a whole amendment in the U.S. Constitution, the 10th Amendment, that provides for states' rights, state sovereignty.
1: The Trump administration argues they're attempting to enforce the nation's immigration laws and have the right to do so. 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
17: WFMD sky scan forecast for Frederick and surrounding counties. We will continue to see scattered showers and thunderstorms throughout the evening. Patchy fog before 3 in the morning. Otherwise, mostly cloudy, gradually becoming mostly clear with a low around 70. Then for Thursday, slight chance of showers after 2 in the afternoon. Patchy fog in the morning. Otherwise, mostly sunny day with a high near 95. 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
10: 270 North is a real drag from 495 through 80 in Urbana. 27 North is stop and go from Brink up through King Valley Road. 15, you're stacked in both directions through Frederick City between New Design and Modder. 70 West, slow through 29. and from 355 through 180. 70 East jammed at 695. 32 North clogged at 70. 97 gets bogged down as you're approaching 144 and through 32 and Hook Road. Heading over to Loudoun County, 9 and 287, you're slammed through Wheatland. 9 West slow from Mountain out to Cedar Mill Road. 7 West drags from Clark's Gap through 287. And then 15 North, you're really slow from Battlefield to Luckett's and over the Point of Rocks Bridge. This is Drew with your WFMD traffic, which is brought to you by Frederick Air and Bryant. Whatever it takes to keep you comfortable, Frederick Air. It's a good call.
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4: Game 4 of the NBA Finals is tonight at Madison Square Garden in New York City as the Knicks are home to the Spurs. Tip-off is at 8:30 Eastern time. Knicks are up 2-1 in the series. Spurs got back into the series with a Game 3 win on Monday night. An average of 23.8 million viewers watched that Game 3. It's the most for a Game 3 since 1998 in NBA Finals history. The Chiefs are adding 2 years to the contract of quarterback Patrick Mahomes, raising the value to more than $504 million. The average annual salary for Mahomes starting in 2027 will be $64 million as his contract now runs through the 2033 season. Colts wide receiver Alec Pierce could miss parts of training camp or more as he recovers from offseason ankle surgery. Day baseball, Yankees topped the Guardians in Cleveland 8-4. Rays were 7-5 winners against the Red Sox in St. Pete.
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17: 930 WFMD's Mid-Maryland Live with Frank Mitchell, Tim May away on summer break, and Dylan Diggs in the studio. We're taking apart the election map for early voting, which starts tomorrow. And early voting, once again, is, I guess, people who aren't necessarily into mailing in their vote or drop-boxing it, but, you know, maybe they're going to be busy out of town or something on election day. It's, it's a way you can vote in person before the official election day.
14: And a lot of people say I like election day on election day. I get that. I'm still kind of conservative in that way that I'll be voting on election day, but things come up, especially in the summer. We have this weird June primary. I like the fact that it is election week. I don't love the idea that, you know, I think mail-in voting is great and mail-in voting is important. The president voted it by mail, but I don't love that it's essentially become election month in a lot of ways. People are voting during this whole month, and things happen. Things come out during an election, during the late period of election.
17: Well, that's one argument for voting on election day.
14: Yeah, on election day. So I'm very excited for election week. Let's embrace that. I think that's good. It's well regulated. So there's going to be a number of spots that you can vote on. We'll close with that, but. Yeah.
17: Well, time is really flying by here. Yes. So we're going to go, I guess, real quick through councilmanic districts. We talked about District 1 with Alcorn, Conklin, and Smothers on the Democratic side. We didn't mention on the Republican side because he doesn't have any opposition, Frank Holowa. But he's not affected in the primary election.
14: Yes.
17: District 1 is basically the southwestern part of Frederick County.
14: Mm-hmm. So that
17: from Middletown down to towards Urbana and
14: Brunswick.
17: Brunswick.
14: We have Little Brunswick, a little bit of Ballinger Creek, a little bit of edge of Urbana. If you're in Jefferson, you're in 1.
17: Right. On to District 2, which is the southeastern part of Frederick County.
14: That's my old district. So I'm District 1 right now. My old district when I was in Mount Airy was District 2. And you have everything from Mount Airy to Urbana, Newmarket. This is Steve McKay's current district. It's another one in Southern Frederick. We're all getting a lot more of the development and stuff like that. So a lot of those issues are salient there.
17: Okay. We have on District 2, I'm not familiar with any of these folks. If you are and you have any comments, Shelley Beard Francois?
14: Francois. Francois.
17: On the Democratic side, along with Jamie Shopland.
14: Jamie Shopland. And that's a really interesting race. Shelley, interestingly enough, she was at the Farm Bureau. She was telling how she's been involved in politics forever, right? And so it was really interesting to get that. Shopland is a dynamic new candidate. She's running. She's also one of these kind of like anti-data center, but not just that, like a bunch of other issues. I think she's educator endorsed and stuff like that. So that's an interesting race. On the Republican side,
17: Kai Burrens, yes. Who I think has been in here. I think Ms. Shopland was in here like a long time ago.
14: Oh, great.
17: Kai Burrens was in here on the Republican side. And Dan, I'm Perry.
14: Oh, gosh. I'm not. Yeah, no, it's a hard one. It's a hard one. And I heard it pronounced and it wasn't what I thought. I am Perry. Yeah.
17: I hope I'm pronouncing it right.
14: That's where we have another divide. Like Kai would be kind of middle of the road on data centers. Dan is very anti-data center. Again,
17: people in that district might know the last name from Burrens and Newmarket.
14: Winslow. Yeah, exactly. Yes. And so that's an interesting race. Kai is young, energetic. Dan is also young, more my kind of young, millennial young, and also energetic. But like that district two is a hot spot. That has two very competitive races. Good luck, folks.
17: District 3 is pretty much the middle of the county in Frederick City, lot of Frederick City.
14: That's the biggest city part.
17: And on the Democratic side, you have a contest between Christian Benford and Natasha Valencia. And Benford was here in the studio talking to us. I know a little bit about this race, and I'd say Benford is the more progressive candidate and those kind of issues, and Valencia, former, I think, business owner and been involved in politics for a while, nonprofit and all that, is a little bit more of the party establishment candidate, if I could say that.
14: Both of these are great folks. Christian has a lot of energy. I've met him a number of times now. He's definitely on the progressive side. Natasha, kind of like you would think of like the establishment, like Jessica Fitzwater kind of Democrat.
17: Right. And then we've had in the studio Republican candidate Tammy Bogger, who is unopposed, so no primary challenge there. District 4, you have no primary going on because it's the incumbent Cavante Duckett on the Democratic side who is not challenged, and Chaz Packin on the Republican side who is not challenged in District 4. You want to describe the map there?
14: Yeah, so the 4 is going to be Lake Linganore. That's going to be a little bit of the city as well. It's kind of that suburb of Frederick City, a little bit of Ballinger Creek, a really great communities throughout Oakdale, so on and so forth.
17: Yep. Again, we'll talk about that in the general, but that they're not involved in the primary because they're unchallenged.
14: And then 5.
17: Yeah, on 5, you have a Democratic side is not being challenged. It's just Johnny Mercer.
14: Yes.
17: And on the Republican side, incumbent Mason Carter.
14: Yes.
17: And he is not challenged either.
14: Neither are challenged.
17: Right. So that is not a primary race.
14: I'll just note them. Like, Mason's the incumbent. Really nice dude. He was really young. When he first ran, he's still young, but really smart guy. And then Jason, really chill dude. He's from Frederick. He grew up like me. We're about another millennial kind of thing. And he just grew up the road for me.
17: District 5, pretty much the northern half of Frederick County.
14: Big district. Thurmont, Emmitsburg, Walkersville.
17: Yep. Charlie Smith, unopposed for state's attorney. Yes. Clerk of the Circuit Court, Megan LaRue and Sandra Dalton. Sandra Dalton's run many times, been the incumbent for quite a while. I don't know much about Ms. LaRue, and I really have never understood why that is an elected position. As with Register of the Wills, with Chris Manners running against Mary Raleigh, the incumbent, and then Judge of the Orphans Court's a whole thing if we have time. Mm-hmm. I'm going to skip that so we have time to talk about the sheriff race, which is being challenged on both party sides. On the Republican side, the incumbent, Chuck Jenkins, who I think a few people know, and he is being challenged by Gary Morton.
14: Yes. I've known Chuck for years. He's running for his sixth term. I don't need to say much. And Gary's running. I think folks there seems to be some support. I'm seeing signs all over. I haven't met him though. I don't have a lot of insight on him.
17: And ditto what you just said for me. On the Republican side is Carl Bickle, who has been a perennial candidate, for sheriff on the Democratic side. Tony Lawson, who is, I believe, with the sheriff's department and is out of Jefferson. And I'm sorry, sir. A third candidate, I'm going to have a hard time pronouncing your name.
14: Yeah, yeah.
17: But Jason...
14: C. Jason C.
17: Jason C. C-I-E-M-I-E-L-E-W-S-K-I.
14: Yeah,
17: Jameet Lewiski, I apologize.
14: Yeah.
17: So anyway, it's a three-way contest between these three folks.
14: It's an interesting one. Carl has run a number of times as well. Smart dude, good dude.
17: Yep.
14: Tony, I've just got to meet. He's in Jefferson, former officer. I think both Tony and the fellow with the
17: Mr. Jason.
14: Mr. Jason are both also former military. One of them's Marine. Jason is more kind of like a data guy. Like he's like looking into data and he'll pull up all that stuff. But yeah, the Democrats have a choice. I don't know how we're going to kind of land on that one. I don't know. I still don't know who I'm voting for in that one because I'm voting in a Democratic primary.
17: Well, I'm certainly not going to get into Republican and Democratic Central Committee because that would go on forever, and we don't have a whole lot of time left.
14: I
17: want a time for something you've been, I know, very interested in, and that is Board of Education.
14: Yes.
17: So I want to save some time for that. But first, we need to take a break, and it's time for our daily ritual around this time, and that is where we get a few laughs from a belly buster. And speaking of not having much time, Bill Burr talks about how you can get locked in time.
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7: Life can pass you by. It happens. You know, you just keep living and living and living. You know what it is? You basically, you got like 25, 30 years to absorb as much as you can. And then that's it. That's all you know. Because right around then, you get married and it's over. Right? You have a couple of kids. You're sucked in the bubble. You don't have time to pay attention to what's going on the world. You're just stuck with these kids. Eh? Don't be a serial killer. Don't touch that. You're just stuck in that. You have 3-4 kids. That is a 25-year sentence. Trying to get them all through college. Society just keeps going. You get the last one through college, you step back out of the bubble, just... You don't know what happened. You're not even paying attention. You go back to your old record collection. Right? Someone sticks a mic in your face, you're gonna get in trouble.
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10: 270 North is a real drag from 495 through 80 in Urbana. 27 North is stop and go from Brink up through King Valley Road. 15, you're stacked in both directions through Frederick City between New Design and Modder. 70 West, slow through 29. And from 355 through 180, 70 East jammed at 695, 32 North clogged at 70, 97 gets bogged down as you're approaching 144 and through 32 and Hook Road. Heading over to Loudoun County, 9 and 287, you're slammed through Wheatland, 9 West slow from Mountain out to Cedar Mill Road, 7 West drags from Clark's Gap through 287, and then 15 North, you're really slow from Battlefield to Luckett's and over the Point of Rocks Bridge. This is Drew with your WFMD traffic, which is brought to you by Frederick Air and Bryant. Whatever it takes to keep you comfortable, Frederick Air. 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

0: It is 5:52. Dylan Diggs in the studio, who is a... I mean, I just love calling you a political gadfly.
1: yeah, that's probably the best.
0: But following all the local races, we did not have time for, like, delegate and state senate. We're definitely going to have you back for the general.
1: Yeah.
0: But there's not a whole lot of primary. There's some, but not a lot of primary action there, which leaves us with Board of Education, which I know is one of the races you've really been following more closely.
1: Mm-hmm.
0: I know there are a couple of slates. I know there are a lot of people running, and I am not familiar with a number of them. I don't know how you want to go through this. Maybe just describe the race in general first.
1: Yeah, no, there are so many people running. And look, a lot of us, whether or not you have kids in FCPS or you're just kind of a member of the community, look, our education, the FCPS is more than 50%, or is like right on the teetering of 50% of the county budget. So it matters. And it matters who is on that school board for how we spend those monies, and then also how we're enriching the next generation, right? Because we want kids to contribute, to grow up to be adults and contribute meaningfully and civically in Frederick County. And so, we got a few fruits in that's what their slates are. So we have the Apple ballot, which is kind of the teacher endorsed ballot, and we have
0: Teachers Association. I'm sure many listeners are yelling at their radio.
1: Yes,
0: not teachers Association, but Teachers Association,
1: not
0: that,
1: a union,
0: that kind of sort of union almost.
1: Yeah. Kind of sort of. And so they have four candidates,
0: right.
1: And then so one confusion we often have is that there is an orange ballot. Right. And that is
0: this is the first time there's an orange ballot.
1: And they endorse various people. And so there's the orange ballot, but there's also there's a common sense slate that's within it. That's three people that are running. And then Heather
0: and am
1: Fletcher,
0: I right that the orange ballot and are the more without
1: conservative
0: stereotyping, more conservative.
1: Yes.
0: Candidates.
1: I think they're proudly. Yes.
0: Both of those last two slates you mentioned.
1: Yes. So like the orange ballot is the same as the common sense ballot outside of Heather Fletcher. And they are all that's the conservative group. The Apple ballot has two incumbents. That's Dean Rose, Ray Gallagher, as well as two kind of new folks, Chad Wilson. Why am I blanking on her name?
0: Chad Wilson is on the board now.
1: Yes.
0: He wasn't on the board, but he replaced a member who resigned.
1: Yes.
0: Right.
1: Yes, 100%. And then the woman that's running with him is... can you give me her name?
0: Casey Day?
1: Casey Day.
0: Yes.
1: Casey Day, who is a teacher as well. She has been running. She's been all over the county. She's one of those folks that have been running for about a year and a half, and she's been doing great work. There's some other great candidates as well that are kind of not aligned, not endorsed by either of these. Jess Douglas, Dave Midgle, Celeste. There's a huge group, but that's kind of the trend.
0: And they might lean one way or the other, but there are only so many slots on these slates.
1: Yes, yeah. Exactly. And what you really want, the strategy you really want, is to get kind of four in and advance four so that you can kind of center those votes and get those forward in the general election and get four. There are four seats that people are running for. And so that's why the Apple ballot, the orange ballot, it's like elect these four.
0: So you vote for four out of the fairly long list that you'll see. Carrasco, Celeste, Day, Douglas, Fletcher, Foltz, Gallagher, Migdal, Potter, Rose, Rosenblum, Seidel, Walker, and Wilson.
1: Yes. And
0: some of those names I know, some I don't. A couple of them have been in, but not most of them. I know three incumbents.
1: Yeah,
0: right. Gallagher,
1: Rose, and Chad.
0: Rose and Wilson. Yeah.
1: Yep. And Chad's new, like you said. But he's been in office for about 3 months now, and so you can look a little bit back in his record and make your decisions. Do your research, folks.
0: Yeah, and that's one, if you want to make a serious decision on the school board, you do need to do some research because of the number of candidates running and, all the pretty serious issues involved.
1: Yeah.
0: So, I mean, we just tackled Frederick County there, Dylan. We didn't even, you know, there's some interesting races in Washington County.
1: Uh-huh.
0: We just kind of.

0: tomorrow. And these five locations are in Trinity Rec Center, Thurmont Regional Library, Urbana Regional Library, Middletown VFD Activities Building, and then Liberty Fire Department.
1: So they're pretty spread around.
0: Yeah, spread around. None of these are regional. So if I'm in Adamstown, I can vote in Trinity. I could vote in Thurmont if I wanted to.
1: It's not restricted to geographically.
0: Yeah. Okay. So if you're driving around the county and you're like, oh, I just went to, I went to Costco, but I'm passing Trinity. Maybe I'll go stay for a few minutes. I'm going to go vote. I've talked to many people. I've done that. They'll figure that out. That's great. And then once on election day,
1: you are shown to be living in one district, you could vote in another and still vote for your district.
0: Yeah, because they're not districtly aligned. It's just kind of like five locations that are available to folks.
1: Right.
0: Go do your research, swing by if you can vote. You know, it's really helpful for campaigns for you to bank your vote. You know why? Because then they can focus on turning out other people that haven't already banked their vote. So that's one of the reasons why mail-in voting and drop-in voting and early voting is so helpful, because then they can focus their energies on last-minute turnout on election day.
1: Right, which you're going to still wait for.
0: Yeah, I'm still going to be a problem.
1: There's still that Republican in you. Dylan Diggs, thank you very much for dropping by this week, Monday and today, to help us understand some of these many races. We got some good feedback on you dropping by, so thank you,
0: and hopefully
1: see you again soon.
0: This is fun. This is great.
1: All right, and I'll be back again tomorrow afternoon at 3, so up until then, have a good one. News is next.
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3: This is a Fox News alert. Another round of strikes. I'm Lee Silasera. U.S. Central Command says it has begun a second round of attacks on multiple targets in Iran, saying they're in response to Iran's unwarranted and continued aggression. Secretary of War Pete Hegseth said this to reporters about an hour ago.
4: As President Trump said, they've been tap, tap, tapping. You can see when someone's trying to tap, tap, tap on a deal. Instead, they're going to have tap, tap, tap bombs dropping on key facilities in Iran from the United States of America.
3: Earlier today, President Trump said he believed a deal with Iran was close, but accused Tehran of delaying the agreement. The president also revealed the U.S. has been taking out millions of barrels of oil from Iran. After the consumer price index rose to more than 4% year over year last month, President Trump is downplaying inflation worries.
5: You know what I really love? I love the inflation.
3: That's because he says when the conflict is over, prices will plummet. Another sell-off on Wall Street triggered by worries over Iran and inflation. The Dow plunged 953 points. The Nasdaq minus 509. S&P off 119. Its first back-to-back drop in 3 weeks. The lawyer for Carmelo Anthony, the Texas teen convicted of murdering a fellow teen at a track meet in Frisco, Texas last year, says he will appeal.
6: The jury sentenced Carmelo Anthony to 35 years behind bars for fatally stabbing 17-year-old Austin Metcalf during a high school track meet. Both the DA and lead prosecutor told me they were satisfied with the sentence, even though Anthony faced up to 99 years behind bars. They also said that they were prepared for Anthony to take the stand, and they hoped that he would.
3: Fox's Brooke Taylor in McKinney, Texas. Anthony and Metcalf attended different high schools. Prosecutors had accused Anthony of trying to provoke Metcalf after being asked to leave Metcalf's team's tent multiple times. Carmelo Anthony will have to serve a minimum of half his sentence. 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
4: 930 WFMD sky scan forecast for Frederick and surrounding counties. We will continue to see scattered showers and thunderstorms throughout the evening. Patchy fog before 3 in the morning. Otherwise, mostly cloudy, gradually becoming mostly clear with a low around 70. Then for Thursday, slight chance of showers after 2 in the afternoon. Patchy fog in the morning. Otherwise, mostly sunny day with a high near 95. 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A service of Frederick Air. 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
5: 270 North, you're still seeing brake lights through Montrose, Quince Orchard, and Clarksburg Roads. 15 North, slight delay as you're going through West Patrick. 70 East jammed at 695. 70 West, slow from 695 to 29. 140, seeing a lot of brake lights through downtown Westminster. In Loudoun County, 9 and 287, it's packed through Wheatland. And then 15 North, you're going to see brake lights from Battlefield through Luckett's and from St. Clair Lane to the Point of Rocks Bridge. 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Whatever it takes to keep you comfortable, Frederick Air. It's a good call.
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7: I want to say that I'm not surprisable, if that's a word. I'm never surprised when Jasmine Crockett opens her mouth, and then I am. I'm never surprised that something that stupid can come out of a human being's mouth, but then I am. I mean, you expect something really low and dumb and racial to come out of her mouth at every time. And then she says it with so much conviction. This is the woman who once said, listen, I've got an honorary doctorate, which means you didn't really earn a doctorate. Somebody gave it to you as an honor, which is, there's nothing wrong with that, but don't hang your hat on that. She comes out and completely, without a doubt, takes Carmelo Anthony's side just because of the racial component. She brings up race 2 times or 3 times in that conversation where it wasn't about race. It was about one guy doing the wrong thing. I mean, at the end of the day, he's going to go away for a very long time, and Austin Metcalf is never coming back. This is a well-deserved prison sentence, and he probably should have gotten more. This guy, Graham Plattner, wins easily in Maine. Oh, yeah, Nazi sympathizer. We'll have that when we come back. Stay here.
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10: Authorities in Howard County are investigating an incident at Mayfield Woods Middle School that resulted in charges against 2 students. According to police, a 13-year-old boy and a 14-year-old boy allegedly displayed a knife and demanded money from another student on June 4th at the Elk Ridge School. The teens are charged with robbery and assault and have been released to their families. School officials say the weapon was found and confiscated. Families were notified that a knife had been brought onto campus, although the principal's letter did not reference the alleged robbery. Administrators continue to stress the importance of students reporting suspicious or concerning behavior. An investigation into fraudulent credit card purchases has led to the arrest of a Sterling man accused of buying firearms and ammunition using stolen identities. Authorities say Matthew Tran faces 7 felony charges, including credit card fraud and identity theft. Detectives with the Loudoun County Sheriff's Office linked him to 34 victims whose information was allegedly used to purchase guns, ammunition, firearm accessories, and other items. Court records indicate that the purchases were delivered to a business owned by Tran's father before being transported elsewhere. During a search of Tran's home, deputies seized multiple firearms, firearm components, tactical equipment, and thousands of rounds of ammunition. Tran was released on bond and is due in court June 22nd. Police departments across Maryland are assessing the impact of a sweeping new court decision involving gun-related stops. The Appellate Court of Maryland ruled that officers may not detain someone based only on the suspicion that the person is carrying a firearm. The Baltimore Banner reports that the decision came in the case of Stephen Hicks and cites the U.S. Supreme Court's 2022 Bruin ruling, which established that carrying a handgun in public for self-defense is generally lawful. Judges concluded that the mere presence of a gun no longer provides reasonable suspicion of criminal activity. Legal experts say police can still stop individuals when there are additional circumstances suggesting a crime and may still conduct protective frisks after a lawful stop. The ruling is expected to require new training and could lead to further appeals. A rabid fox attack has prompted a public safety warning in Rockville. Police say the fox attacked a woman, her dog, and another dog in the Potomac Woods and Horizon Hills areas. The woman received a minor injury while intervening in the attack. Authorities are advising residents to use caution, stay aware of their surroundings, and closely monitor pets outdoors. Any fox or wild animal acting aggressively or appearing ill should be avoided, and sightings should be reported to 240-314-8900. For more information on these or any of our other local news stories, be sure to join us on the web at WFMD.com or pay a visit to the WFMD Facebook page. For Mid-Maryland's Radio News Center, I'm Jimmy Key on 930 WFMD.
11: I'm John Saucier, and this is a Fox News alert. U.S. Central Command says U.S. military has launched what they're calling defensive airstrikes against targets in Iran. Secretary of War Pete Hegseth says these strikes are sent with a message.
12: Those strikes that will happen tonight will be strong. They will be clear. If they haven't happened tomorrow night, they will be strong and they will be clear.
11: Well, they are happening now. It comes after Iranian forces believed to have downed a U.S. military helicopter earlier this week. The two U.S. pilots that were on that chopper are safe. Republican Senator John Kennedy telling Fox Business the United States has successfully eliminated Iran's nuclear and ballistic missile program and weakened its economy.
13: We have injured severely both the public and private sector of Iran. It'll be 20 years, probably cost $1 trillion. For them to recover.
11: President Trump says U.S. is successfully guiding oil tankers through the Strait of Hormuz despite the Navy's blockade. 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
4: 930 WFMD sky scan forecast for Frederick and surrounding counties. We will continue to see scattered showers and thunderstorms throughout the evening. Patchy fog before 3 in the morning. Otherwise, mostly cloudy, gradually becoming mostly clear with a low around 70. Then for Thursday, slight chance of showers after 2 in the afternoon. Patchy fog in the morning. Otherwise, a mostly sunny day with a high near 95. 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A service of Frederick Air. It's a good call.
5: 270 North, you're still seeing brake lights through Montrose, Quince Orchard, and Clarksburg Roads. 15 North, slight delay as you're going through West Patrick. 70 East jammed at 695. 70 West, slow from 695 to 29. 140, seeing a lot of brake lights through downtown Westminster. In Loudoun County, 9 and 287, it's packed through Wheatland. And then 15 North, you're going to see brake lights from Battlefield through Luckett's and from St. Clair Lane to the Point of Rocks Bridge. 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Whatever it takes to keep you comfortable, Frederick Air. 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
3: Game 3 of the NBA Finals was on Monday night, and an average of 23.8 million viewers took in the game. That's the highest-rated Game 3 of an NBA Finals since the Bulls and Jazz played in 1998. Game 4 of the NBA Finals is tonight in Madison Square Garden. Spurs and Knicks tip it off at 8:30 Eastern Time with the Knicks up 2-1. The Kansas City Chiefs and quarterback Patrick Mahomes agreed to extend his contract by two more years, as his deal is now worth $504.75 million and goes through 2033. Starting in 2027, ESPN and the NFL Network report that Mahomes' average annual salary will be $64 million. That's the most of any player in NFL history. Dolphins gave center Aaron Brewer a contract extension. Former Bills defensive end A.J. Epenesa signed with the Eagles. Yankees beat the Guardians 8-4. Rays over the Red Sox 7-5.
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4: A second day of strikes. I'm Lisa LaSera, Fox News. U.S. Central Command says it's attacking multiple targets in Iran.
5: We've heard of explosions occurring at ports along the Strait of Hormuz and along the Iranian coast. We've heard that Kish Island has been hit, Keshem Island, as well as sites in western Tehran.
4: Fox's Jennifer Griffin in Washington this morning. President Trump said more strikes were coming after the downing of a U.S. military helicopter in the Strait of Hormuz yesterday. Secretary of War Pete Hegseth told reporters earlier,
6: the War Department is prepared to set the terms to ensure that we get the kind of deal President Trump expects.
4: President Trump says the U.S. is sneaking oil past the Strait of Hormuz, saying ships were getting through due to the destruction of Iran's radar equipment. And President Trump urging Congress to renew expiring spy programs soon.
7: An extension of FISA provisions is in question because of President Trump's choice to become Director of National Intelligence.
8: I would say this. He's going to be there for a short while we pick somebody else. We're interviewing five different people. They're all very good, very different. And we'll put somebody there.
7: But the president says Bill Pulte, the Federal Housing Finance Agency director, will serve as acting DNI later this month and focus on shrinking the size of the office. The selection has raised bipartisan objections over Pulte's credentials.
4: Fox's Jared Halpern at the White House. The House vote on FISA is scheduled for tomorrow. The FBI is seizing evidence at a Southern California chemical plant where a tank overheated last month, forcing 50,000 people to evacuate.
9: A federal judge authorizing the seizure of documents and records related to methyl methacrylate, the highly flammable liquid in the tank used to make plastics and coatings. The warrant also covers records of any equipment used to cool or regulate the chemical's temperature.
4: Fox's Lisa Brady. 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
4: New video renews claims that a transmission line sparked last year's deadly Eaton Fire in Los Angeles County.
13: Lawyers for Eaton Fire victims say newly released footage from January 7th of last year shows two bright flashes at the base of a Southern California Edison transmission tower. At the same moment, Edison's records show two electrical faults on a line 5 miles away where flames were recorded. Lawyers allege an old idle transmission line is to blame for the inferno. Edison has not accepted responsibility.
14: As with all evidence in an ongoing investigation, these things are part of the broader analysis Southern California Edison takes.

0: these matters very seriously.
1: Utility Rep. Kathleen Dunleavy speaking with LA's Fox 11 News. The state and county are conducting their own investigation, and the LA County DA is weighing criminal charges. Kristen Goodwin, Fox News.
2: What our nation's standardized test for elementary and middle school students shows improvement for younger students since the pandemic, but scores for older kids haven't moved.
3: The long-term trend assessment test is given to 9 and 13-year-olds, and the latest scores are from the 2024-25 school year. 71% of 9-year-olds reached the benchmark in reading. 84% reached it in math, and that's a few points higher than it was in 2022. But among 13-year-olds, only 58% reached the reading benchmark and 70% in math, which is no better than it was a few years ago. While researchers noted some significant learning loss during COVID, standardized test scores had been declining for nearly a decade before the pandemic hit. Jessica Rosenthal, Fox News.
2: The late actor Laurence Olivier, arguably Britain's greatest stage actor ever, has been honored with a blue plaque that's been placed at the London home where he grew up. The plaque at 21 Lupus Street in Pimlico was unveiled by Sir Ian McKellen. The London Blue Plaque program began more than 150 years ago. They commemorate notable people who made London home at some point. I'm Lee Silasera. This is Fox News.
4: Fox 2.
5: I'm Michelle Polino. On Peacock, Love Island USA is returning once again to provide a brand new group of attractive single islanders looking for the opportunity to soak up some sun while on the search for romance. On Netflix, Michael Jackson, The Verdict, a three-part docuseries taking a forensic look at the King of Pop's 2003 child molestation charges and his 2005 acquittal.
6: What's that?
5: On Prime Video, Clarkson's Farm, Season 5, Jeremy Clarkson is back as a major health scare forces him to rethink how he runs the farm while robot tractors and laser technology take over the field. On Hulu, Squatters, Get the F Out of My House, this six-part docuseries follows homeowners across the country battling squatters who exploit legal loopholes to live rent-free in homes they don't own. And on Friday on Apple TV, Cape Fear, Javier Bardem, and Amy Adams star in this new psychological thriller series based on the 1957 novel. That's Fox Tube on Fox News.
7: 930 WFMD sky scan forecast for Frederick and surrounding counties. We will continue to see scattered showers and thunderstorms throughout the evening. Patchy fog before 3 in the morning. Otherwise, mostly cloudy, gradually becoming mostly clear with a low around 70. Then for Thursday, slight chance of showers after 2 in the afternoon. Patchy fog in the morning. Otherwise, mostly sunny day with a high near 95. 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
9: For being here too, it's the Joe Pags Show. I'm glad that you stopped by today as well. Go Spurs, go. I think it's a required that we say the beginning of every hour. And again, some stations, not too many, but some stations play the show after we do it. And that's cool. Love being on those stations. Tape delay is not an issue for me. Except when there's something going on, like a sporting event, and you guys might already know the result of the game as you're hearing the show. But we're based in San Antonio, so of course we're pulling for the Spurs. I am a native New Yorker, so if the Spurs weren't in, I probably would be pulling for New York over like Oklahoma or somebody like that. But if the Spurs are in it, I'm all over it. It's 2-1 right now. We'll see if they can even things out tonight. I've been texting back and forth with Sid Rosenberg from WABC in New York, and he is convinced it'll be 3-1 New York tonight. I'm not so convinced. And he's also saying they're going to win by 8. I mean, I don't see that happening. If you can't keep Wemby away from the basket, you're going to lose. And in game 3, they devised the plan. Yeah, Paulo, they probably listen to me because I've been saying make him drive to the basket. And clearly, I set the game plan for game 3. Duh.
10: Clearly, they said, this guy, just by looking at him, I can tell he knows basketball.
9: Well, either way, I've been saying it since before they were doing it. I'm sure I had no impact at all, but I certainly feel good that I was right because they ended up doing something, employing a strategy that was similar to what I was saying. And when 7'4" Wembanyama goes to the basket, they're going to win. That's just the way it is. When he stands in the three-point line, lets people hold onto his jersey and stuff, he's not going to win. But again, we'll watch and see what happens tonight. I'm pulling for the Spurs. Many of you might be pulling for the Knicks. Either way, it'll be a good game. It's been a very good series so far. All that said, got to get into what the president did today, which was signing the bill that actually funds ICE and CBP through the rest of his term. This was such a stupid argument that the Department of Homeland Security. Because if you ask me for one thing I know the government is responsible for doing, that answer is to keep us safe. That's the government's primary job, to keep the American people safe. It's not to regulate us and tax us and control us and all these entitlements. The job is to keep us safe. And if you can't do that, you should not be in government. Yet, of course, the Democrats playing games stop the fully funding of ICE and CBP. That's Customs and Border Protection. They were playing games as if they had a case that ICE was somehow bad, that the American people didn't want ICE to be funded. That's not true. It's simply the enforcement arm of the laws that were passed by Congress. Well, through reconciliation, they were able to get this bill done and got it to the president's desk. It's always interesting to see who's with him at the Resolute desk, because he and Rand Paul don't see eye to eye on a lot today, but there's Rand Paul right there at the desk with him, because this is a photo op. We got this thing done, and I want to make sure I get my credit.
4: This morning, I'm thrilled to sign the Secure America Act to immediately and fully fund the Department of Homeland Security through the end of my term. So we won't have that to be talking about anymore.
6: That's good. Well, no, we will not, sir.
4: We'll give the heroes of ICE and Border Patrol, and that's what they are, the heroes, what they have to go through to keep us safe, the support and resources they need to defend our borders, protect our homeland, and to keep America safe.
9: There you go. Got it signed. He's surrounded by a bunch of people. Everybody wanted to be in the shot. Everybody be, again, for all of history, when you see a shot of the president signing this thing, they're all going to be in the picture. That's why they're there. But it's always interesting to me to see when somebody like a Rand Paul, who doesn't agree with him on a lot lately, is there as well. And President Trump actually shook his hand. I don't have that audio or video. So it's not very intriguing radio. But he shook his hand and said, hey, Rand is here. That's great. I'm glad that he's here. Then there's this.
4: But the Secure America Act provides $38 billion to ICE, $26 billion to Border Patrol to ensure these critical law enforcement agencies have the necessary resources to do their jobs, protecting our borders and getting criminal aliens out of the country. And starting on day one of my administration, we took the most dangerous, unsafe, violent, and open border people out of this country. We got them out.
9: Boom. And again, there really is no reason that you don't fund ICE and CBP other than if you're an idiot who doesn't love the country and doesn't think the country should have borders. And of course, the country has to have borders. If it doesn't, you're not a country, as the president has said many, many times. So that's the update on what he signed today, which is all good. I got to get into this story, though, that I think is not being covered as much as maybe it should be. And the reason why I say that is there's so much involved in this. A former CIA officer, who was a CIA officer when he was arrested, allegedly was arrested with 303 gold bars, told stories of being some sort of Top Gun guy. I kid you not. You can't make this up. Before arrest with 303 gold bars, CIA officer spun tales he was Top Gun fighter pilot. This is from NBC News. David Rush's former firefighter colleagues look up to him as an ace pilot. Now they wonder whether he was making it all up, like Leonardo DiCaprio in Catch Me If You Can. They said this from NBC News. Rich Shapiro or Shapiro, I'm not sure how he pronounces it, but there's an S-C-H there in the beginning, not just the normal spelling. More than 15 years ago, the Ashburn Volunteer Fire and Rescue Department in Northern Virginia welcomed a new recruit whom many members would come to admire, a military man named David Rush. He wasn't just highly intelligent, he was also capable, calm under pressure, and a physical specimen, according to interviews with a half dozen former Ashburn Volunteer firefighters. The David Rush I remember, he was chiseled, said Jeff Belmer, a retired lieutenant at the department, big back, skinny waist, fit. Despite his intellectual and physical gifts, Rush didn't act like a big shot. His former fire department colleague said he was reserved and humble, but when he did get to talking about his military career, the stories he told were just amazing. How he had graduated first in his class at Top Gun, the legendary Navy fighter pilot school, and flown F-14 Tomcat fighter jets over Iraq and Afghanistan. Quote, Rush told me he had ejected and bailed out of two F-14s, and the third one he landed over there at Andrews with a cockpit on fire, Belmer said. He was just such a neat guy for me at the time, Belmer added, the first real naval aviator I'd ever come across. Rush made a similar impression on Lloyd Harding, another former Ashburn volunteer firefighter. He told me he was a former fighter pilot, and I had no reason to doubt him, Harding said. He was completely believable. He looked the part. And Harding don't know whether to believe the prosecutors accused, what to believe after prosecutors accused Rush, 49 now, of being a serial fabulist. I never even heard that word before. Fabulous. It's pretty good. Who spun an elaborate fiction for years. He was arrested late last month in a federal case that's rocked the CIA and generated a series of sensational headlines. 303 gold bars. Inside his modest home in Ashburn, about 40 miles west of downtown Washington, federal agents discovered 303 gold bars worth more than $40 million, according to federal prosecutors. They also seized $2 million in cash and 35 luxury watches, most of them Rolexes. Why he had all that gold and cash is now the subject of a federal investigation. Rush, a CIA officer for about 17 years, is accused of creating a fake top-secret intelligence program to receive government funds for his personal enrichment, according to two people with knowledge of the investigation. Rush is also accused of fabricating his academic and military record when he applied to the spy agency in the early 2000s. Well, I'm sorry, what? So if you apply to the CIA and you say, here's my military record, I mean, seriously, here's my academic record. They don't check? I mean, one would think they would check, no? It's the freaking CIA. It is an intelligence organization. They don't vet the people that they're hiring? Stop it. Stop it. Among the fabrications, federal prosecutors say that he was a Navy pilot. Rush did serve in the Navy from 1997 to 2015, but he was an information systems technician, and according to federal prosecutors, he didn't even have a pilot's license. Rush's lawyer declined to comment. So far, he's been charged only with stealing public money by filling out fraudulent timesheets. Prosecutors say he pocketed $77,000 in military leave pay after he falsely claimed he was a member of the Navy Reserve beyond 2015. A judge ordered Rush to remain behind bars last week, raising concern that he's a possible flight risk, and the prosecutor branded him as a master manipulator and a tremendous fraud. A key question being mulled over by lawmakers in Capitol Hill with oversight in the intelligence community, as well as in Ashburn volunteer firefighter group chats. If the allegations are true, how did he manage to slip through government background checks, survive a polygraph exam, and dupe an agency entrusted with the country's most sensitive secrets? That's the $64,000 question, said Harding, a former Ashburn firefighter. How did he pull this off? I just can't believe it, he said. Okay, that's going to be a movie. I mean, there's no doubt it's going to be a movie, right? You've got to make a movie about that. The guy tells everybody in the fire department, I was a fighter pilot. I was top of my class in Top Gun. Now, it makes me think to myself, I think that I would check things out if somebody got really elaborate. But then again, what do I care? I didn't know I had 300 gold bars worth $40 million. I didn't know he had all these Rolexes, which I'd like to have. I'm a Rolex guy. I like those. $2 million in cash. I didn't know he had all that. But it's not criminal to say, hey, man, look what I got done. I was a Top Gun. I was top of my class. Finished first in Top Gun. Had an F-14 and crash landed at Andrews. And I just don't know if you'd look that up. Now, I can harken back to the time that we were doing a story on a, and I think it was for Veterans Day. We're doing a story on a Medal of Honor winner or Medal of Honor recipient in Lansing, Michigan. And we're doing the story. My reporter, Kathy King, went out there and did the story, came back and said, got the story, it's really good. I said, great, the guy's the right age to have served in like World War II. This was in the mid-1990s. And you know, he got it on this date. And I said, well, let me see the medal. She said, well, we didn't get a shot of the medal. I said, well, why not? And she said, because he said he lost it in a fire. I said, well, if he lost it in a fire, he probably could have had one reissued. Or the medal might have survived the fire. You just get a new ribbon. We really don't have a shot of the medal? And at that point, as somebody who was a news anchor and a news director at a TV newsroom, I needed to know what I was talking about here. I needed to know that I'm about to tell the story of a Medal of Honor recipient. And we don't have the Medal of Honor to show. So even back then, this is probably actually 1997 or 8. Even back then, you could through the internet, and it was very antiquated. I mean, today, by today's level, you can't go to a Grok or something like that. Google wasn't even around then. I think it was altavista.digital.com or something. But you can search it, and there was a database of everybody who had received the Medal of Honor. This guy's name wasn't on it. And we made sure that we double-checked and triple-checked, even called somebody in D.C. They're like, no, we have no record of him. So, can people elaborate? I think we all elaborate a little bit. Can people intentionally mislead to self-aggrandize or Fabuloso themselves. Because Fabuloso is actually, I think, it's a cleaning liquid. But a fabricator, which was, I forget even what the word was. I don't think I'll ever use it again. A fabulist. Yeah, people do that. But when it becomes a problem is like when somebody steals valor. Stolen valor is a major problem for me, especially here in Military City, USA. When you say that you reached a certain rank or you did a certain thing in the military and you didn't, you're stealing that valor from somebody who actually did. At that point, it becomes problematic. But again, I don't know that his firefighter buddies are going to look him up. But I damn sure would have believed before this story that the CIA would have checked him out. Really? We have people in the CIA who might have just made it all up? I had no idea. That's crazy to me. Your thoughts on this? I mean, how secure and how safe can a government agency be if they didn't do the very small legwork you have to do to check and make sure that he wasn't lying about his military service? Sounds like he was in information technology. He was not a pilot at all, according to the news report from NBC. And we have no idea how he has 303 gold bars at his house. We have no idea how he has $2 million. It sounds like he literally made up an intelligence agency or intelligence operation and just started siphoning money from the government saying, I need more money for this operation that didn't exist. That's what it sounds like they're accusing him of. Your thoughts, 833-JOE-PAGS, 833-563-7247, joepags.com. Remember, Senator Ron Johnson at the bottom of the hour. 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
9: The great state of Wisconsin. At the bottom of the hour, Polo found something interesting, and I don't want to always rail on the View. If they do something right, I'll say so. You said that Whoopi actually was supporting the president being at that game the other night?
10: Yes.
9: I mean, would she literally said that he should be able to go?
10: Yes, because she said that she called him a fan of the Knicks, and like she knew that he was, so he had every right to be there.
9: I mean, she's been a fan of the Knicks as long as he has been, and I remember her defending Marv Albert when he had some scandal come up, because Marv Albert was the voice of the Knicks for a long time. And Whoopi is consistently inconsistent, you know what I mean? Like, she doesn't hate just to hate because she has to hate. Like, she'll actually switch sides if it's appropriate, and it's kind of appropriate. I'm surprised, yet I guess I'm not surprised by it. Were you surprised when you saw that?
10: Yes. I mean, but the way she, because I saw a tiny bit of the clip, and I sent you a link for the story.
9: Okay.
10: The way she said it, I mean, she said just because you don't like a person doesn't mean that they can't be there at the game.
9: Boom.
10: So.
9: She's not wrong about that. And by the way, she has no reason not to like the person. She used to be friends with him. All right, let me switch gears and go to Scott Pelley sitting down with the New York Times and basically almost breaking out in tears. The problem we have with the media in this country is it's over. They just don't understand what the job is anymore.
22: Can I give you a little bit of background? The Simon family is legendary at CBS News. Her father was a famous Vietnam correspondent, and then Bob Simon covered every single war everywhere in the world throughout his entire career. I was with him in Kuwait during the Gulf War in 1990. We would stand on the roof of the hotel and watch the missiles come in. He taught me how to be a war correspondent.
9: I mean, this guy's like almost crying, talking about getting fired at CBS News and how horrible it is that people who've been there for a long time aren't going to be there anymore. Scott, all you had to do was shut your mouth and do the job, or bring all your gripes to the surface privately, not in front of the entire staff. You screwed up, dude. But he's like breaking down in tears. This is the problem with the left media in this country. They don't realize how indoctrinated they are, and he can't get out of his own way now.
22: And then Tanya Simon comes in. She's at the broadcast 30 years. There is no respect for that. Get out of the office by 5 o'clock. company in the world treats their precious people in that way.
9: I don't know, the company that doesn't want you to go to scream and yell at them during a staff meeting. Company that gives you a chance to sit down for a pre-meeting or a post-meeting or to go to lunch. The company that you blew off because you thought that you were more important than the actual letters C, B, and S.
22: The callousness, the inhumanity, breathtaking, complete lack of empathy in this management for anyone who works there.
9: Lack of empathy for anybody who works there doesn't do the job right. Doesn't do the job in an unbiased form and fashion. And you might be thinking, well, why did I bring up Scott Pelley now before I go to Senator Johnson? Because the beginning part of this interview is Senator Ron Johnson saying the legacy media will not touch the story that he's uncovered. And what he's uncovered is the now known adverse effects of the shots. The lies that we were told in the cover-up that happened during COVID. He goes there, and he's calling out the media, as well he should. Keep it here.
0: Don't be an A-dub. 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
3: A Knoxville man is behind bars after investigators say he intentionally set fire to his own home and then fled the area. The fire broke out shortly before 11:35 p.m. on Saturday at a residence on Keitzel Road in Knoxville. Deputy State Fire Marshals determined the blaze was intentionally set and identified 25-year-old Austin Brown as the suspect. Witnesses reported seeing Brown leave the area shortly after the fire started. Additional evidence, including security camera footage, help investigators build the case. Brown was located Monday in Knoxville and briefly fled into nearby woods before surrendering after a 40-minute search involving multiple law enforcement agencies. He faces arson, malicious burning, property destruction, and animal cruelty charges and is being held without bond. To read more, go to our website at WFMD.com. A fatal pedestrian crash in Silver Spring is under investigation by Montgomery County Police. Officers and Montgomery County Fire and Rescue crews responded around 2:10 a.m. Monday to the area of Veers Mill Road and Gale Street for a reported collision involving a vehicle and a pedestrian. Responders found a 39-year-old man in the roadway, and he was pronounced dead at the scene. The driver of the vehicle remained at the location following the accident. Investigators initially believed the victim may have been operating a scooter, but later determined he was not on the scooter at the time of the collision. The collision reconstruction unit is continuing its investigation. For more local stories, get at WFMD.com. I'm Diana Gibson, Mid-Maryland's News Radio Center, 930 WFMD.
23: Fox News, I'm Tom Rigotti. The U.S. military launches a second round of fresh strikes on Iran. Fox's Jennifer Griffin is in Washington.
24: We've heard of explosions occurring at ports along the Strait of Hormuz and along the Iranian coast. We've heard that Kish Island has been hit, Keshem Island, as well as sites in western Tehran.
23: Iran's president calls President Trump's threats a sign of desperation. Opening statements have taken place in the trial of the man accused of sparking one of the most destructive wildfires in Los Angeles history.
25: A federal prosecutor telling a jury in Los Angeles, Jonathan Rindernecht was motivated by resentment of the rich when he allegedly set a fire in the Pacific Palisades on New Year's Day of last year. A defense attorney arguing the 30-year-old is no arsonist and tried to stop the fire by calling 911 when he saw it break out.
23: That's Fox's Kristen Goodwin. 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
7: FMD sky scan forecast for Frederick and surrounding counties. We will continue to see scattered showers and thunderstorms throughout the evening. Patchy fog before 3 in the morning. Otherwise, mostly cloudy, gradually becoming mostly clear with a low around 70. Then for Thursday, slight chance of showers after 2 in the afternoon. Patchy fog in the morning. Otherwise, a mostly sunny day with a high near 95. 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
5: I'm Michelle Polino. Rush kicked off their run of performances, hitting the stage for the first time in more than a decade in Los Angeles. Their 50-something tour featuring drummer Anika Nealis, joining core members Geddy Lee and Alex Lifeson. Singer-songwriter Amy Mann also made an appearance singing Time Stood Still with the band. The tour plays several shows in Los Angeles before heading to Mexico City June 18th and 20th. Charlie XCX announcing a stadium tour to promote her seventh studio album, Music, Fashion, Film. The 12-day North American tour kicks off in Philadelphia September 11th and includes two nights at both Brooklyn's Barclays Center and Los Angeles's Kia Forum. And Olivia Rodrigo revealed she's teaming up with one of her idols, The Cure's Robert Smith, for a collaboration on the song What's Wrong With Me. It drops alongside the album You Seem Pretty Sad for a Girl So In Love Friday. That's Fox Rocks on Fox News.
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